0: Kowski took intentional steps to conceal his identity, his cause of death, and the reason for his death.
1: Detective Tim Cooper, investigators found cyanide and a map of Chicago among Bedkowski's belongings, though haven't placed him here during the time of the killings and not yet officially calling him a suspect. In Chicago, Jeff Manasso, Fox News.
2: At least seven people were killed in the Tylenol poisonings in the Chicago area. James Lewis, the longtime leading suspect, was convicted of extortion after demanding $1 million from the drug company. He was never charged for the killings and died in 2023. Italy's government has passed a decree introduced this week by Prime Minister Giorgia Meloni to place a limit on the number of students in each school classroom who have only limited Italian language skills, and has also voted to ban face coverings, Islamic veils, in schools. A boxing match years in the making is finally scheduled to happen.
3: The time for talking is over. The words of a promoter announcing that British boxers Tyson Fury and Anthony Joshua will finally do battle on December 11th in Cardiff, Wales. A clash between Fury and Joshua, the British rivals, has been one of the most anticipated fights for more than a decade. Fury stepped out of retirement earlier this year, while Joshua has only fought twice, once against YouTuber Jake Paul, since losing his IBF title in 2024.
2: Fox's Frank Lanza. I'm Lisa Lucera. This is Fox News.
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0: here. Now, broadcasting from the underground command post, deep in the bowels of a hidden bunker, somewhere under the brick and steel of a nondescript building, we've once again made contact with our leader, Mark Levin.
1: Hello, America. 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Our number, 877-381-3811. 877-381-3811. Susan Collins takes the lead in the Senate race in Maine. According to Just the News here, the Maine Republican has a long history of outperforming the polls, they write. Of course, we know that. Even in cycles that are tough for Republicans and more generally. Overall, Collins took 49% support in the latest New York Times Siena College survey, compared to Democrat candidate Troy Jackson's 46%. While the 5% margin of error means the race is statistical tie, marks the latest survey to show Collins gaining ground. On average, Jackson still holds a one-point lead. According to Real Clear Politics, the race is expected to be competitive. Republican loss in the state would likely doom party efforts to hold the Senate, which is why I've endorsed her, and I strongly hope that she and some of the others win. And we're trying to get some of these folks on the program as well. We'll see what happens. Let's see here. We have a Latino power. Representative Delia Ramirez wants to abolish DHS. Create Community Safety Immigration Agency. These people are serious. You know, if we lose the House and or the Senate, I mean, this is going to be ugly. You won't recognize your country again. The elected daughter of two Guatemalan illegal immigrants is touting Latino power as she demands that $150 billion in funding for U.S. Customs and Border Protection and Immigration and Customs Enforcement be redirected to fund illegal migrants. See, she really represents illegal aliens. That's where her head is. We're going to completely defund and strip authority from ICE and CPB. That's customs. Which keep lists of you, she said. She declared in Spanish, of course. She was joined by her pro-immigrant allies, including illegal immigrants, Islamic advocates, Asian advocates, and, of course, lesbian advocates. She added in Spanish, instead, we're going... How do you have the Islamic advocates standing with the lesbian advocates, Mr. Producer? I'm just curious how that works. Instead, we're going to create a Department of Community Safety. Oh, so sweet. Where immigration will no longer be handled by the DHS department, which they intend to abolish. Democrats' advocacy for illegal migrants was slammed by mainstream GOP legislators, but still, if they're in a majority, things are going to change, and for the worse. For the worse. So she's not a representative that gives a damn about America. She could care less. Care less. Now, this is very interesting, I thought, at the New York Post. You know this clown, Sonny Houston, for The View? They write here that Sonny Houston's claim that she was the lone holdout in the New York City cannibalism trial back in, I think it was 1991, was shot down by sources, reports from the time. Can you imagine America taking credit, quote-unquote, for being the 11-1, the one juror who voted against convicting a guy who not only murdered, but then ate body parts of the person he murdered? And then you lied about it, that it wasn't really you as the one? According to this, The View co-host Sonny Houston sensationally claimed on air that she was the lone holdout juror who forced a notorious New York City cannibal killer to be found not guilty by reason of insanity, but multiple sources from the time directly refute her story, the Post can reveal. Several jurors questioned afterwards said one holdout juror was principally responsible for preventing them from returning a guilty verdict. Houston read aloud from a New York Times article from the 1991 trial on Tuesday. That was me, she asserted. She's 57, and she told the tale of being the lone jury holdout. Oh, these commercials. Let's see. In the Butcher of Tompkins Square Park case, as she discussed the parallels between that case and Lindsay Clancy's own insanity defense. But 35 years ago, jurors told the Post, Newsday, the Daily News, oh, and the AP, that the actual holdout was an unemployed man who wanted to keep the trial going so he could continue getting paid by the court for his civic duty. A law enforcement source from the Time also told the Post this week that the holdout was a man. Is it possible Sonny Halston was a man at one point, Mr. Medusa? Is that possible that she was like the first transy? Or is it tranny, I should say? You don't know? Yes, let's hear what she had to say. Go right ahead.
2: I feel so strongly about this holdout jurors because I was a holdout juror in a case, in the Daniel Rakowitz case. I don't know if people remember it, the Butcher of Tompkins Square Park. It was in 1990.
3: The guy who ate the victims?
2: Yes.
4: He was, you were on that jury?
2: Yes,
5: you're
2: going
5: to need to explain more.
2: Yes, I was. And
5: were
2: when
5: you,
2: I
5: we never heard this story
2: I was,
5: before.
2: It was before I went to law school.
5: Oh, because I would have never
2: and,
5: put you on
2: and I, when I brought it up in the hot, when I brought it up at the Hot Topics meeting, I don't think everyone believed me. And then my producer looked it up, and I'm in the New York Times. And apparently, several jurors questioned afterwards said one holdout juror was principally responsible
3: for
2: preventing them from returning a guilty verdict. That was me. And it was because I saw clearly.
1: You know, look
2: that
1: how happy she is. Somebody lost a daughter. And this woman's a buffoon. And now, according to the New York Post story, it wasn't her. Quote, he was unemployed and liked the $15 a day and the three free meals, juror Valerie Holmes told Newsday in the aftermath of the verdict. They got like five newspapers who are saying this. He liked that we were arguing on and on. Holmes reiterated the claim to the Post and the Daily News, describing the holdout as being very determined and a manipulative man, determined to get his way. From day one, this particular person was determined that the jury was going to find Rakowitz not guilty by reason of mental disease. Jury forewoman Louise Markle told the AP at the time. Meanwhile, Sonny Halston was quoted as a juror on the case in multiple news clips at the time, but she did not identify herself as the holdout, nor did any of the fellow jurors who talked to the press after the trial. We have an issue here, Mr. Medusa. Her statement to Newsday from the time even seemed to contradict her story. Quote, we had to compromise, but it is obvious to me he butchered the body. He literally got away with murder. He attempted to commit the perfect crime, she told the paper, who quoted the then 22-year-old paralegal under her government name. What is this name? Asuncion Cummings. She told the, what's that? Asociano? Oy, oy, oy. She told the New York Times, we don't think he intended to kill her, but once he did, he dismembered her body in an effort to commit the perfect crime. Now, he did more than that. He ate her. Following Halston's claim on The View, a law enforcement source familiar with the case also confirmed with the New York Post that the holdout juror was a man, not a woman. We were told that the juror who held out was a man. There was no other description. A Newsday article from 1991, however, suggests that there were two holdout jurors who pushed the other 10 to find Rakowitz not guilty or risk a hung jury. The story did not provide the additional details on who the second supposed holdout was and only focused on the unemployed man. So she may have been one of the holdouts, but she may have buckled. She may not have been on the jury. She may have been, but may not have buckled, and this guy was the holdout. Asked by the Post, Halston reiterated her claim and doubled down on the fact that she was the lone holdout juror in the infamous case. I was the holdout juror. Look at them fighting over this. This is sick. She's sick. Sick. I'll be right back.
0: Mark Levin.
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0: Welcome back, ladies and gentlemen.
1: Well, we have a first-time guest, somebody I've known about. I watch him online from time to time, Professor Jeffrey Lacks. He's written a brilliant piece and commentary. Professor, how are you, sir?
2: Mark, I really appreciate this. I've not seen anyone take more incoming than you over the past couple of years just for defending freedom. And if it survives, your name belongs in the history book, so thank you.
1: Well, you're a sweetheart. I appreciate that. You're doing a pretty good job yourself there, Professor. Tell us a little bit about yourself so the audience knows. Remember, we're heard all over the country.
2: Yeah, well, you know, I saw this coming 10 years ago, really 11 years ago on my campus at the City University of New York, the largest urban public university in the country, actually. The Red-Green Alliance, which is the Islamist Marxism. I talked about this on Fox, on Stuart Varney's show, 3-4 years ago, because I'm on the ground, Mark, every single day working with these lunatics. I look in their dead eyes, and they've attacked me for speaking out. They've attacked me really not for speaking out. They attacked me originally just for being a Jew.
1: Mm-hmm. It's amazing. Luckily, you have tenure, I hope, right? So they can't take you out that way.
2: They tried. They've put me under, my university has placed me under, and you should know, by the way, the chief diversity officer at the largest public university in the country is Sally Abdallah, the former CARE Minnesota political director.
1: Oh, my God.
2: Who spearheaded the BDS movement at CARE Minnesota. Can you imagine in a school, in a university, with 240,000 students, in the largest Jewish population in the country outside of Israel, what chance does a Jewish student have bringing an anti-Semitism claim when Sally Abdallah, an Islamist, is in charge of those investigations? That's outrageous.
1: It is outrageous. Now, one of the things you've done in this commentary piece, which is absolutely brilliant, you said, hey, look, we Jews, you know, we're fighting anti-Semitism, we're under attack, but we don't really know how best to respond to this. And there's a tactical way to do this. Now, I don't want to steal your thunder. Walk us through this.
2: Yeah, it's actually, for me, it was complicated because I really wanted to work both sides at the same time. And I got to be honest, I didn't know if this would work out. I wanted the reality of who Jewish people really are in everyday life to match up exactly with the protected classes under American law. And otherwise, we wouldn't be speaking today if that wasn't true. They do align. And I put it into a framework of five categories, which I call the prize framework. Mm-hmm. The P is practice Judaism. I think that's a very simple one that anyone can understand. If you are a practicing Jew, we all know that practicing your religion is protected under state, federal, local laws all across the country. You don't have to be an Orthodox Jew if you're a conservative or whatever stream you are. If you have a genuine religious belief, we know that's protected. So that's kind of easy. Then you have religious Zionism, which a lot of people don't know about. A lot of people like me, it includes me, are religiously Zionist, meaning I believe that Abraham had a conversation with God in Shechem, which is today Samaria, which some people call the West Bank today, Nablus. Okay, I believe that conversation. So my beliefs are actually religious, and that's protected under the law, and it should be protected because it's a genuine belief, and that's where my and by the way, in the Bible, the Old Testament, 613 commandments, 204 of them require Israel. So if you are an Orthodox Jew or a conservative Jew or any Jew who has a religious connection, it is really, truly, genuinely religious. So that's the R in prize. I is the simplest of all. I is Israeli nationality. Obviously, about 80% of Israelis are Jews. So if you're an Israeli national, we know they're being discriminated, especially in academia today. Try to get any type of publication now collaborated with across the world. It's not happening if you're Israeli. So that's the I, P-R-I. Then Z is Zionist ethnicity. This is one that people don't use enough, and it's so important. It is a shared cultural, historical, and ancestral tie to the land of Israel and the people of Israel. If you go back and look at that conversation that monstrous anti-Semite Tucker Carlson had with Ted Cruz a year or so ago, and he said to Ted Cruz, well, why do Christians need to support the Israeli government? And I'm sitting there, Mark, I am pulling my hair out. because Ted Cruz was not ready. Ted Cruz is one of the most brilliant people I've ever heard, but he was not prepared for that ridiculous statement. No one has ever said that Christians should support the Israeli government. It's not about the government. It's about the Jewish people. The commandment in the Bible, and the also which both Jews and Christians believe, is that God blesses Abraham and blesses those who bless Abraham's descendants. It has nothing to do with the government. So it's about the people and land of Israel. So Zionist ethnicity is just a shared historical, cultural, ancestral connection to the land and people of Israel. It's not political. It's a lie to say it's political. And finally, the E category in prize. I'm sorry for going on so long here. It's the ethnic Jewish identity. So the ethnic Jewish identity is the biggest group of all. It encompasses a lot of good people, like you and me. We're both ethnically Jewish. But it also encompasses a lot of bad people, too. But they're protected also under the law. So you can be an anti-Zionist, but you may have a grandfather who's Jewish or a mother who's Jewish or a father, whatever it is. That still makes you ethnically Jewish. So you're still protected under that fifth category. But you have all these five categories. You'll notice there's nothing political in here. And all of these categories are, in my view, empirical reality about who Jews are in real life. And all of these are protected under the law by either nationality or by race. And if you look at state law in New York, where I'm admitted to the bar in New York, New York uses the term creed, which case law has overwhelmingly said is synonymous with ethnicity. So all these categories that I just listed are fully protected under the law, and we need to plead using this framework because we're losing way too many cases across the country in motions to dismiss where this is avoided.
1: And you're saying, look, it can be one of these five, it can be a couple of these five, it can be all five, right?
2: Yeah, you can be in – I happen to be in four out of the five categories. I'm a practicing Jew. I'm religiously Zionist. I'm not an Israeli national, but I do have Zionist ethnicity, and I am ethnically Jewish. And I think one of the most rewarding moments for me, Mark, I go around and I talk about this and I give speeches about it. One of the most rewarding – I face evil people every day in my life. Most of my interactions are difficult, Mark, and I know you know this better than anybody, you know, but – when I give these speeches to a friendly group of Jews, a lot of them are ethnically Jewish, but they don't understand how to describe their Jewishness. And they come up to me after these events and they thank me. And they say, I've been Jewish my whole life and I never knew how to explain why. Now I know what category I'm in or what categories I'm in. You could be in a few categories. And now I can explain it to people. And that's really rewarding. And it's, I know I went on for a long time to describe pride,
1: no, you're doing
2: but I hope
1: fine.
2: People read the article.
1: I want you to hang on. I want to take you into another segment. Now, here's my next question. Why would you argue, Professor, that this is even broader than Jews, that Christians should be interested in this too? Because I think they should. We'll be right back.

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4: Courtesy of UNTV, dozens of diplomats walked out as Netanyahu began his speech. 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
5: And ensure that the development of AI is always under human control and serves the well-being of the people.
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13: We hear Professor Jeffrey Lacks, good man, brilliant piece and commentary. I think it's quite brilliant. And he's laying out the legal case where Jews can use federal law to bring cases to, not just others. And so my question, Professor, was, does this also matter to Christians?
14: Absolutely. I mean, Christians choose to be Christians. So a lot of Jews are just born Jews. They may not be religious, they're secular, and they're born Jewish because they have a Jewish parent. So Jews aren't just a religion, but my understanding is that Christians choose to be, it's religion. You choose to be a Christian. But, you know, we hear a lot about Christian Judeo values, and that is so true. But I want people to also realize our fate is tied together at the hip. If you look at countries like Iraq, Yemen, Syria, all formerly flourishing Jewish communities, not only do they now have zero Jews, zero, in those countries, but they're also the top of the list of the Open Doors watch list for persecution against Christians. This Marxist Islamist alliance is coming for us both. And I just want to say one last thing about this. Why did Mamdani boycott the Israeli Day Parade, but not the Pakistan Parade? Pakistan is in the top 10 on the Open Doors Christian persecution watch list for atrocities against Christians. So why does Mamdani go to the Pakistan Day Parade but not the Israeli Day Parade? They are after both of us, and I really hope that Christians realize that.
13: You make a very good point. And then we have the woke right, and they're trying to divide Jews from Christian. They have a whole replacement theory, don't they?
14: Yeah, it's despicable. I mean, the things Tucker Carlson has said, he claims that he cares about Christians. No, he doesn't. He talks about buying a house in Qatar. If he bought a house in Qatar, you know who built it? Christian slaves. The 300,000 Christians in Qatar that he brags about, and he says Christians prefer to live in Qatar than Israel. No, they don't. They're slaves. They're the ones that they're forced laborers. They have owners who own their documentation. They can't move around. They can't get paid. It is a despicable situation for Tucker to say things like that when in reality, Qatar does not, it is illegal to be a citizen of Qatar if you are a Christian. It is illegal to wear a cross in Qatar. It's illegal to proselytize if you're a Christian in Qatar. So you're right. It's coming from the podcastistans or woke right. You know, I hate this term woke right because Tucker Carlson doesn't say anything conservative, in my view, anymore. He's espousing non-capitalist, anti-freedom, anti-free speech values today. So I don't think he's associated with the right.
13: So you've got this prize, this layout of a legal strategy. Are there litigators who you've shared this with and who've taken an interest in, because they should?
14: I have. Some of them have been on your show and some of the top Jewish litigators in the nation. And all of them have given me positive feedback so far and some good criticism that helped me to craft this. I think the biggest mistake people make today in litigation and in real conflict in Gaza and talking about the war, you should not put Israel's military history into a pleading in a, you know, when you're filing a complaint in court. And that's been that's happened. You know, the IRA definition of anti-Semitism is a very good document and it's very useful. Don't misunderstand me. I totally support it and it has its place in the world, but not in a discrimination case filed in federal or state court. Because there may be a double standard against Israel. I, of course, see that, and it's horrible. And, yes, it is anti-Semitic, but it has nothing to do with plaintiffs discriminated against just for being Jewish or Zionist or a practicing Jew, like we talked about earlier, here in America. Practitioners need to focus on who is the protected class and what were they being how were they being treated disparately as American Jews. And practitioners should not talk about the righteous. It is a righteous war that Israel is fighting in Gaza. Don't get me wrong, but that's a different discussion. That's a moral discussion. That's an international law discussion. It's not a pleading discussion for a case here in the United States. And practitioners have not realized that. And that's why so many cases are getting dismissed. It's really unfortunate.
13: Hey, just to circle back briefly, one of the reasons I think you'll agree or your take on it, that the Israelis come to the defense of Christians in Syria and try to come to the defense of Christians in Africa and elsewhere is because of this, not only the humanity of it, but because of this connection between Judaism and Christianity in the Holy Land, right?
14: Absolutely. And the Kurds, too. I mean, Israel has prevented more genocide. It's what Netanyahu's speech today, which was just brilliant, as always. I mean, I call modern-day Winston Churchill. I think when all this is said and done, he will be seen, if we win. We got to win this war. But And I don't just mean Israel-Gaza. I mean the war for freedom in the world. And if we win this war, I think he'll be seen as a modern-day Winston Churchill. But, yeah, they've prevented more genocides than anybody. They are fighting. People don't realize they're protecting everyone, even the people who walked out today. You know, like you said, protecting all these countries, the Saudis, from these horrible, horrific terrorists. And, you know, Netanyahu said so truthfully that these countries thank him in closed doors, in quiet, in a whisper, and then they go and walk out on him at the UN, which is despicable and obviously shows a total lack of moral clarity.
13: By the way, as a footnote, I saw the UAE was there. They sat there and they stayed there.
14: The UAE worked together with Israel on Iron Dome technology to protect UAE civilians. Mm-hmm. I mean, it just shows you that, these countries in the Middle East know better than anyone the real danger, the real evil that is the root of the problem in the Middle East. They know that Israel, deep down, they know Israel are the good guys, and that's why they work with them. Who knows better than those countries that have to deal with the terrorists?
13: Well, we're going to post this Commentary magazine piece you wrote here. We're talking to Professor Jeffrey Lacks. It's a great piece, The Jewish Prize, a 5-point plan to fight anti-Semitism in court and win. And you ought to follow him on social media. He's absolutely brilliant, and he's a fighter. That's what I like. We fighters have to stand together, right, Professor?
14: That's what I love about you, too, Mark.
13: All right, brother. I hope to meet you one day, too. God bless you, sir.
14: Anytime.
13: All right, you take care. He's a delight. He's also smart as hell, as you can see. But this is important. I would, from a universalized perspective, most of you folks in my audience, you're not Jewish. Most of you are Christian. And the point is that these battles that are being fought in the Holy Land is your land too. That is, where Jesus walked, where Jesus died, where Jesus was buried. Bethlehem, you heard the Prime Minister point out today, when they were required, really, to turn it over to the Palestinians. It was 80-90% Christian. Now it's 80-90% Palestinian because they harass and threaten and force the Christians out. And as you heard the professor saying, we've talked about before, you see this throughout the Middle East. He's right. Yemen was Christian. Iraq was Christian. It's incredible. Lebanon was Christian. Egypt was Christian. Now it's about 10% Coptic. Syria was Christian. This was all Christian. And before that, big segments of the Middle East were majority Jewish. So how can it possibly be that the latest of the religions Islam, only 1,400 years old compared to Judaism and Christianity, that they own the entire Middle East. Muslims didn't even exist when the Jews were walking through the Middle East or the Christians were walking through the Middle East, let alone Palestinians. That whole thing was invented by the KGB in 1964, 1965. And so when you see these European nations, they're all dying, these countries. They've all surrendered. They've all been taken over. You have left-wing governments with open borders. They've destroyed their cultures and their societies. Britain is a disaster to look at that now, and France and the rest of these Western European countries. The Eastern European countries seem to be holding on, certainly holding on better than the West. Our countries now being heavily invaded and infiltrated. I don't see really, other than talk, a hell of a lot being done about it, to be quite honest about it. Most of what's taking place are these litigation battles that Jeffrey's talking about. And some of these other people we've had on are talking about enforcement battles that we certainly appreciate coming out of DOJ. But you're not seeing, you know, imams who are talking about destroying the United States, who are pushing violence, who are talking about imposing their religion on everybody else in our country and so forth and so on. You're not seeing anything done to them. I don't see it. If I'm wrong, somebody show me. Somebody show me. It's a big deal. Yeah. All right. I enjoyed that interview. He's a good man. First time I've ever spoken to him. It's hard to get to me, isn't it, Mr. Producer? I've got 400 layers of stuff. Because otherwise I'd be, you know, I don't have time to deal with everybody all the time. But he's not, you know, typical. He's really exceptional in my view. And so I wanted to make sure that we took some time when it came to my attention for us to talk to him. I want to talk to you about our friend, Pastor Hagee and Hagee Ministries. I want you to think about something. We've talked about a young woman discovers she's pregnant. She's scared. She's frightened. She's alone. Maybe she's been told that abortion is her only option. What if instead of telling her to end that life, someone said, you know, we love you, we want to help you, we want to embrace you. You don't have to do this alone. 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

0: Congressman Strong, let me ask you this question. Childhood hero, who was it?
1: Let's see, Kevin Teague and Randolph Manstooth. And I know you don't even know who they are, but that's John Gage and Roy DeSoto of the show Emergency, Squad 51. Yeah, I love the firefighting and the paramedics.
0: What the hell are you even talking about? I have no idea.
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4: Grassley appointed Tim Kelly.
5: He didn't appoint him, but he must have promoted him, you mean?
4: Absolutely. He was ADA well qualified now. It's past time to defend these obstacles.
5: Well, hold on a minute. So he worked on the Hill for Grassley, you're telling me?
4: Yes, sir. And then
5: he's a disaster, this Tim Kelly.
4: He's an absolute disaster, Mark. And just like Boasberg, just like Burl, and the rest of them on the D.C. circuit, they need to go. They absolutely need to go.
5: Well, we can't remove them, but they all come out of the same climate. You're exactly right. What needs to go is that we need to move these judgeships out of Washington, D.C. Move them out, because it is incestuous what goes on here. So this guy Kelly, he was appointed, no doubt, because Grassley went to the White House, because the guy worked on the Judiciary Committee with Grassley, you're telling me, and that's how the guy gets his job.
4: 94-2, Mark. 94-2.
5: You know what? If you're getting 94 votes, something's wrong. Don't you think?
4: Absolutely. 100%, Mark.
5: Yeah.
4: It just frustrates me to no end when these people, when the Congress passes a law or a state legislature passes a law, then all of a sudden these radicals and rogues behind the bench come up and say, boom, like in Utah, we're going to create a new Democratic district. Like in Missouri, the Supreme Court's going to say, no, you already had your primary, but we're done. We're going back to the old map, 6-2 versus 7-1. And the federal judge in Ohio, after Ohio legislature passes birthright citizenship, oh, no, we can't do that now. And then these guys play these games where, oh, it's too close to the election to do anything. And then after the election, oh.
5: You mean with the mail-ins? Yeah, it's ridiculous. And by the way, the courts purposely delayed ruling at the lower court level, so the time clock would be very, very tight. And the Supreme Court goes for it. Alito was the one that said, what are we doing here? The judiciary is responsible for this. We should be ruling properly.
6: I should start feeding her solids.
5: Yep.
4: Absolutely. Yeah.
5: Good call, now, Dave. Go ahead. What else?
6: That's kind of a comfort for him a lot of the time.
4: All right. The F. Lee Levin Library. When are we going to have that? The collection of books that you sell?
5: You're a good man. All right, Dave. Thank you. I can't really put it in my hometown of Philadelphia. They'll probably burn it down. You know what I mean, Mr. Producer? Yeah, and most of the people who burn it down probably aren't reading English either, so I don't know. Ladies and gentlemen, we're out of time. I'd take the other calls. I really would. We have so much to do. We can't get to it, but we had a great guest and a great show. And I want to thank you most of all. We salute our armed forces, police officers, firefighters, emergency personnel, ICE, our truckers, the men and women in Ukraine and Israel and in Iran, and you, the American people, most of all. What do you say we do this tomorrow? Same place, same time. Have a great...
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1: And as President Xi has already seen, a lot has changed since he was last here.
2: The president toured the South Lawn with Xi, showing off a new Marine One helipad.
3: He's an expert on stone, aside from many other things, and he loves good granite.
2: During an Oval Office meeting, the two leaders were expected to discuss tariffs and trade, the wars in Ukraine and Iran, and artificial intelligence, dubbed by President Trump as super intelligence.
4: Fox's Jared Halpern at the White House. Iran's President Masoud Pezeshkian denying reports that China is helping fund Iran's conflict with the U.S.
5: The framing of this, as is reported in society, is incorrect because they want to use it as a tool in order to justify aggression.
4: On Fox's special report with Brett Baer, and he denied evidence that Iranian forces killed their own people. Millions of people from Virginia to Massachusetts in the path of a nor'easter, the worst of the storm expected over the weekend, but impacts already being felt.
6: Water has already pushed onto roads in North Wildwood, and with more high tide cycles to come, residents Fawn and Earl Gordon say they're doing what they can to protect their home. The big concern is how long these conditions last. Repeated high tides and pounding surf could bring more flooding and beach erosion before conditions finally improve.
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4: The former director of sports medicine at North Carolina State University arrested for sexual battery and felony sexual contact.
11: Robert Michael Murphy Jr. was arrested in Florida, considered an out-of-state fugitive, and was initially detained in Marion County. He's expected to be extradited back to North Carolina, where he is charged with 23 counts of sexual battery and 9 counts of felony sexual contact. He's accused of improperly touching male athletes during massages and violating their privacy during collection of urine samples for drug testing. One athlete at NC State filed a lawsuit 4 years ago against Murphy, and this year other former male athletes joined that claim, but it was dismissed due to a lapse in the statute of limitations. Murphy resigned in 2022 after that initial suit was filed. Jessica Rosenthal, Fox News.
4: More than 2,500 people could miss out on money from the Flint water crisis settlement if they don't submit the necessary paperwork by an October 8th deadline.
12: A court says it's missing necessary signatures from some adults who were minors when their paperwork was submitted. Some claims are also missing Social Security numbers. The more than $620 million settlement was approved in March of 2022 after a public health emergency that began in April of 2014 when the city of Flint, Michigan switched its drinking water source from Detroit's system to the Flint River to cut costs. But that switch caused water distribution pipes to corrode, leaching lead and other contaminants into Flint's municipal drinking water. Paul Stevens, Fox News.
4: Fewer people applied for unemployment benefits last week. The Labor Department says 197,000 people applied for unemployment checks last week, the fewest since mid-July, and down from a revised 198,000 the week before. Claims for jobless benefits are a proxy for layoffs. Economists watch them because they can be a sign of where the job market is headed. I'm Lisa LaSera. This is Fox News.
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15: 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It is the time to be prepared in the world for anything and everything. And one of the most vital places to start is with my good friend Russ Sterling at Last Resort Guns. 256-774-5741. 256-774-5741. And when you call him and talk to Russ, or no matter who you talk to, be sure to tell him that I said hello, sir.
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0: races, and most of all, entertainment. Happy weekend, folks. Live, I'm so used to not starting on time that I hadn't cleared my throat out yet. We got a great show today. We have a clip that we're going to play from the Yaffe show. It doesn't involve Yaffe and his voice, but hat tip to Yaffe for getting the interview with Jenny Robinson, who just narrowly should have been a landslide, sweepingly confidence-building victory. But it wasn't. It was an anemic turnout. But a solid win, nonetheless. I think the final numbers were 52-47%. And she talked to Yaffe about many things, I guess. But one of them was about the nature of the people surrounding her opponent. We'll get to that probably next hour. The mystery woman has a story about one of the girls on The View, Sunny, whatever, an H, we'll call her, for full of hot air.
1: That's a good one.
0: But the thing that has struck me the most today during my show prep, sir, was an AI video that I saw of the president. First, it was, you know, obviously fake. The president and President Xi walking through the White House. Trump is giving Xi, the president of China, folks, who we reported on this show as having had a stroke. And I was watching him closely today, by the way, mystery woman, President Xi, and he appears to be the real guy. So he might have had a stroke. I don't know. People have strokes, and they can. Joe Biden had strokes all the time. I don't know if she's speaking is as bad as Biden's, because I don't speak Mandarin, I think. Is
1: mm-hmm.
0: Yes, sir.
2: Oh, I was just going to say, yeah, it was Mandarin. Yeah,
0: I was saying, you were right there to back me. I've been talking about Farsi a lot lately off the air. Anyhow, so here's Trump watching or showing Xi through the Presidential Hall of Fame there in the White House. And I had forgotten that Trump did this last year. Let me just take you back. And I'm going to read this from ABC News, but for a reason. This was September 24th of last year. 1 year ago today, the White House has installed a new presidential portrait gallery along the West Wing colonnade, unveiling the wall of photos on Wednesday. You're going to love this, sir, and mystery woman. While the new Presidential Walk of Fame features portraits of all the presidents in gilded frames, Biden's portrait is replaced with a picture of an auto pen. So, Trump is... Now, he showed this to Xi. He said, see, you have Trump, and look here, you have an auto pen. That's Biden. And he tapped him on the shoulder, and she's cracking up. And Xi's handlers are all cracking up. And Trump did. So, but what I first saw was not that moment. I saw an obviously, it was hilarious, AI-made video of Trump and Xi walking down. And Xi says, hey, Donald, what's that? That's the auto pen. That's Biden. And they both fall on the ground. You've seen this.
1: It was hilarious.
0: And they're rolling around. But that was all I saw at first. And I thought, that's a pretty good, you know, that's pretty funny. But I almost thought this didn't really happen. This is just a clever AI video. But it was a caricature of sorts on the actual news.
2: Oh, okay. So I was wondering if Trump thought the AI video was so funny that he pulled his phone out and said, hey, President Xi, here you go. Look at us. That's what I thought for a second when you were telling this. It all clicks now. Okay, this is a real moment in AI video. Okay.
0: It was a real moment. And I just forgot that he did this a year ago. He actually put all this wall of presidents. You see Obama. You see all the presidents except Biden. It's an auto pen.
1: The entertainer in chief.
0: So let me keep reading the story from ABC from last year when he did this. This is why I'm reading it right here, because it's pertinent to what the reason why this show is the best. The reason why we do so well on this show. Is not the stories that we bring you. It's not even the entertainment value that is bar none. We're hilarious. No matter what your politics, you'll laugh, as we say. And if you don't, seek help from a proctologist. Because if this show doesn't make you laugh, it is not our problem, folks. You need to re-examine yourselves. Screw the sense of humor light bulb in. Take deeper breaths. If you're not laughing at this show, your marriage is probably in danger. Because nobody likes to hang around with somebody with no sense of humor. Isn't that right, Austin?
2: That is true.
0: Isn't that right, Mystery Woman?
1: Absolutely. You're right again, Will.
0: When am I least lovable, likable, when I'm not laughing? Is that an accurate statement? Morning, noon, or night?
1: That is accurate.
0: In fact, morning, noon, or night, on a scale of 1 to 10, 10 being constantly, I thought you were on some mind-altering substance, you laugh so much. Or 0, you never laugh. You're like a robot. You're like a Democrat. Where am I on that scale?
1: An 11, Will.
0: We didn't plan this segment. It sure sounded like I'm holding a gun to her head. To make her, that she was unrestrained in answering that question, wasn't she?
2: So. Yes, she was. Yes, she was. Now, 11 almost sounds bad if 10 is mind-alteringly laughing. I don't know. That's almost dangerous.
0: That's true.
1: That is true.
0: But
1: okay.
0: I do laugh, and I do find humor. And I think you're the same way, generally speaking. We find irreverent humor in almost everything. Almost
2: yes, I would
0: everything.
2: Say so. Yeah, I
0: there
2: can make myself
0: There are some
2: laugh.
0: Things that I don't find any humor in, and those are inevitably the things that liberals do. But they're not funny. I don't find humor, you know, if a white guy falls in front of a subway car or something. But liberals would. That guy probably voted for Trump. They would say that.
1: And it was probably Trump's fault.
0: It happened. I've gone way off the... This ADD moment has been brought to you by Adderall, which I don't take. I don't know. Who else would bring you an ADD moment, sir? All right. So now to the story and why I'm reading it in the first place. Trump has long criticized Biden's use of the auto pen, a routine method of executing official documents when the signatories are unable to sign them. Are you now seeing that this is not a news story? It reads like a news story. But this is a news story stylistically disguised. It's not really a news story, folks. That line right there takes it out of the realm. A routine method of executing documents when signatories are unable to sign. Now, if we took that sentence and made it fact, presidential documents can be signed by the auto pen, though they normally aren't, except under extenuating circumstances. They've never been routine for any president other than Joseph Robinette Biden. Back to their tendentious story from 1 year ago today. The use of auto pen is commonplace on Capitol Hill and in the White House, and it's not common. Nobody in Washington has ever been as brain dead as Joe Biden. There are no other vegetables up there. There are a lot of bad people. There are a lot of kooks. There are a lot of airheads. But and maybe Mitch McConnell is the only other one. I don't know if he's alive or not. But there's never been a vegetable like Joe Biden. They have, and you'll hear it. We're about to take a trip down Joe and Mika memory lane, folks. You're going to hear how these imbeciles justified Joe Biden's vegetableism. But back to this. Everybody else had to be dumbed down enough to make Joe Biden look not wonderful, but just acceptable. Just, we have to do something. Wait till you hear Mika. I'll just tease what that is. They're reacting 3 years ago when Biden went to the NATO summit. He's supposed to dazzle everybody with his, we're back to Biden now. NATO was imperiled when Trump was president. The first time around, but now Joe Biden has come along, and America is back. Remember when Biden said that? He stood up there and he said, and everybody on the left and Morning Joe and Mika, oh, yes, this is wonderful. Joe Biden's going to get us back. Trump almost drove us over the cliff, but now Joe Biden's got us back. And he goes to this summit, and he sleeps. He didn't even make the state dinner. And you're about to hear Joe and Mika justify that. But I'm getting ahead of myself here. The use of the auto pen is commonplace on Capitol Hill and in the White House and has been used by former presidents on both sides of the aisle. That's true, but not as a matter of routine. We run best ofs on this show occasionally when we're enjoying ourselves in New Orleans, but we don't do it 5 days a week. Joe Biden checked out five. Think about the times that Joe Biden was visible in public. Never is the answer to that question. What's it called? You put a lid on it when the White House press people say, that's it, the president's done for the day. There's never a lid on Trump because he's never done for the day. But Biden's lid was about 11:30, whatever Baskin Robbins opened is when his lid was on for the day. Trump has pushed un- here's the this is what made me want to read the story on the show. Trump has pushed unfounded claims that Biden didn't understand what was going on during his presidency because of his use of an auto pen to sign legislation and pardons. Trump has suggested that the pardons Biden signed using the technology should be considered null and void. Biden, ready? Biden has pushed back on Trump's claims. Quote, no, wait a minute. It wasn't like that because he didn't say it. They put out a statement like Fidel Castro's team used to do, folks. Let me be clear. Like he was ever clear. He wasn't clear before he got dementia. Let me be clear. I made the decisions during my presidency. I made the decisions about the pardons, executive orders, legislation, and proclamations. Any suggestion that I didn't make these decisions is ridiculous and false, Biden said in his statement. That might have been written by the auto pen. It's just like the way that was written, just like they wrote stories in 2020. Unfounded claims about election fraud. We've got hours and hours and hours available on podcast. You could go find them tonight if you have insomnia and listen to our founded claims about the 2020 election. And about Biden, we could run through those. Give me the Biden drop. Me.
3: You are already...
0: He sounds like the governor at the end there, doesn't he? Belching. That's not much of an exaggeration.
2: That was why it was so funny. When you started busting into that, it was like, oh, this is just, you just did this for like 4 years.
0: But the news media always were, think about that. There is Trump's unfounded claims that Biden didn't know what was going on. So I want you to hear now. Do you have the Morning Joe clip?
2: We do.
0: I want you to hear, as we say, we're going to reminisce. 3 years ago, Biden at the NATO summit. If we had all hour to spend on Joe and Mika, I would have played you several days. Because I remember this moment. I went back and found it tonight. Because I was watching with glee. And I was having all sorts of fun on the podcast with this at the time. But in the days leading up to this NATO summit, you would have thought Biden was Winston Churchill to hear them tell it. And my good buddy John Meacham was on there saying the same thing. He's going to act like Churchill and World War. Just wait till he gets to this summit. And Russia and Ukraine's going to be solved. And then they get there. He's got to take a nap. He's going to bed. And Mika begins this clip. Let me just set it up so you're up to speed. She begins this clip literally by saying to her husband on air, Joe, how is Biden going to take this moment and make it look like he's on the ball? And this is really right before he dropped out of the race. But see, he went to this summit and he told everybody beforehand, I'm running for re-election. I'm going to be here. I'm going to nail it. And I'm going to beat Trump. And then this happened. Roll the clip, sir.
4: And now, a trip down Joe and Mika memory lane.
5: So, Joe, how does he continue this type of momentum in terms of not just the optics, but a real kind of generating a sense of having complete control over the situation? What's different at the NATO summit?
0: Well, pause the clip. Was I exaggerating? Joe, start it over again. Joe, how does he continue this... I'm going to use the word momentum and try not to laugh at myself. What was different here? Why was he such a slug, Joe? That's what she says. Start it over again, and let's listen to Joe try to answer his wife. I've never heard a broadcaster say, more in 1 minute than Joe Scarborough is about to say it, folks. Take a listen. Go ahead, sir.
4: And now, a trip down Joe and Mika memory lane.
5: So, Joe, how does he continue this type of momentum in terms of not just the optics, but a real kind of generating a sense of having complete control Isn't over the situation. Great. What's different at the NATO summit?
6: They do have the scheduling better. And I thought it was important for them to say, hey, you know what? He's been going night and day. We're going to let him take off for the dinner. Of course, plan that ahead next time. But little things like that make a big difference.
5: But look
6: and of
5: at
6: course,
5: this,
6: for any
5: Joe,
6: for any,
5: look at this. Because this president is good at what he does. And these
6: events...
5: I've
6: always told people...
5: Mm-hmm.
0: Listen, pause it,
6: no,
0: pause
6: it's just
0: it.
6: Always...
0: Just wait for this. Don't believe your eyes. Believe Joe. Scarborough, that is. Roll it. Continue.
6: He's told people that he's the president's very sharp. If you say something or write something, there have been times he's called and he's refuted it very sharply. He's I've talked to foreign leaders that have had conversations with him that said that he was on top of every issue, and to the degree that they were actually some NATO leaders have told me they were very surprised.
0: Ooh.
6: The contrast
0: Ooh.
6: Between the image in mm-hmm. public. And the Joe Biden behind closed doors.
0: Pause it. Just give me one name. What NATO leader has told you he may sound like a vegetable? He may and walk off the stage the wrong way and walk into the woods. But when we close the door, he's a double agent. He's psyching the whole world. He is the sharpest guy on earth when nobody's watching. Continue the clip.
6: Because he is so sharp and he's on top of everything. So much of it has to do with presentation. I will say also, for any Trumpers that are saying, oh my God, they're talking about how we may need to take a rest every once in a while. Please, you're talking about Donald Trump, who did nothing but sit in his office and watch cable news all day.
0: We have to go to a break. But I rest my case when I say these guys are not to be taken seriously because they just have an aversion to the truth. Stay with us.
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0: Hour, give you a good 20-second segment. What do you think? Did I get too worked up there about them? Or they, I mean, it was hilarious. I was laughing more than I was indignant.
2: That's true. It was a mix of both. I think that's a lot of times when something gets so absurd, you are pissed off and laughing, I guess.
0: And I can't believe it. I'll ask the mystery woman about it when we do come back from the break, which we're about to go to here in any second, what she thought about the end of the clip shot that he took at Trump. Which, again, opposite day. All Trump does is sit around and watch cable TV? Hardly. But when did we ever see Joe Biden? Really, whatever you think of Trump, to say that is just not being intellectually honest.
1: That's why you kick certain...
2: Too many appearances.
1: Sorry. That's why you kick certain news stations out of your White House.
0: Exactly. Exactly. Give her a coffee mug, sir. Did you have a parting thought?
2: It wasn't overly important. I was just going to say that, yeah, he almost talks too much, frankly. He makes too many appearances for his own good.
0: Yes. Thank you. Thank you. Whatever you think, that's the truth, not what Scarborough said. We'll be right back.

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2: Masoud Pezeshkian spoke at the UN General Assembly yesterday and sat down exclusively with Fox's Brett Baer in special report tonight. Pezeshkian was asked if he would give up his nation's 60% enriched uranium.
3: Yes. Within the framework of international law, based on the non-proliferation treaty, whatever we are supposed to adhere to, we will.
2: President Trump has said Iran would never get a nuclear weapon. 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

0: 866-494-WVNN, Will at the Will Anderson Show. com. Time for a bumper music update with executive show. He was waiting. He knew it. He said he didn't say anything. He's going to get all the perfunctory stuff out of the way. Do we have a bumper? Have we been trained yet, sir?
1: I have not been trained yet. No, I'm waiting on the, executive of executive show producers, Bugsy, to run me through how to update the regular music. I was waiting. It was going to be this one or the suicide one.
0: I thought one of these two
1: is going to kind of tip us off and get this conversation rolling again.
0: It was my instinct. Yeah, I could see the look on your face. Here we go.
1: These two are the worst by far, so it deserved.
0: That guy, who wrote Young, Dumb, and Broke?
2: Maybe a Young, Dumb, Broke
0: but
2: artist.
0: But, I mean, who likes that song? If you're a girl, do you want some punk? I'm young, dumb, and
2: I'm saying you don't like a
0: miserable hillbilly redneck. I'm young, dumb, and broke, baby, but my grandma makes some mean squirrel pie. Is that the kind of guy girls want to date?
2: No,
0: or,
2: it's
0: or
2: not.
0: Do they prefer the suicide guy? Go out with me, or I'm jumping off a building. Gee, that's attractive.
1: That's a good question. Which one of those guys comes out on top?
0: Yeah.
2: Well, if the suicide guy has a lot of money.
1: There you go.
0: You've been watching too much Columbo. All right, let's do news in a nutshell.
3: This is News in a Nutshell, brought to you by Rosenbloom Realty.
0: First news in a nutshell bullet point. When I was looking for an official story, when I heard the news that Donald Trump's ban on CNN and Politico and MSNBC had been overturned by a judge. Whenever a judge messes with this president, the first thing I do is go look for the judge. Who is this? And it's almost always a Biden or Obama appointed judge. Almost always. Not always. The other day there was one. They're all the time. The only entity in America more out of hand than the media is the judicial branch of government. It is out of control. The legislative branch is impotent. The executive branch is being run by the greatest president in my lifetime, and the judicial branch is wayward. Judges gone wild.
2: That's a good DVD to make. Judges gone wild.
0: Judges gone wild. Mm-hmm. Ooh, we would have, it would begin with Ketanji Jackson Brown, or whatever her name is. The Biden appointee. She's had some brilliant opinions, hasn't she?
2: I wouldn't call them brilliant, but she's had some
0: opinions.
2: I've read
0: her. We're going to do that. Remind me to find one of her opinions, and we're going to read it on this show.
2: Judges gone wild.
0: I want my audience to know how dumb she is. I want my audience to know what happens when DEI is involved in a pick.
2: DEI gone wild.
0: At least she wasn't designing the airplane whose side blows off during takeoff. But she's blowing off a side in the Constitution whenever she pins. An auto pin would work great for her.
2: Yes.
0: So I went to find who this judge was who ruled against Trump, and I didn't have to find confirmation that it was a Trump judge because I found this headline first from the New York Times. Who is the Trump-appointed judge who blocked the White House media ban? And I thought it had to have been appointed by a judge because they're just gleeful. The subheadline, Judge Timothy J. Kelly had worked as counsel for Senator Charles Grassley, who called him a, quote, very talented attorney in 2017. Charles Grassley, of course, being probably the old. Is he the oldest senator now? From Iowa. He may be the oldest. He's 80-something. He's got his good mind. He's not a vegetable.
2: No.
0: But he's not. Well, he is sort of MAGA now, but he didn't start off that way. And he's certainly not a MAGA-minded Freedom Caucus kind of guy, but he's an amicable guy. But I don't care what he thinks of the judge. Let me read from the story. Thursday's ruling made Judge Kelly the latest jurist appointed to the federal bench by President Trump during his first term, who has issued a high-profile ruling blocking one of Mr. Trump's second-term policies. It was not the first time that Judge Kelly had signaled his independence from Mr. Trump's preferences, writes the Times. In a similar case from 2018, when Judge Kelly had been on the bench for a little more than a year, he ordered the administration to restore press credentials to Jim Acosta. Flush Jim Acosta, please. That's the First Amendment is on the line if Jim Acosta doesn't have a microphone at CNN. Do you see how tendentious journalism works? This story started out. The story is Trump's media ban is overruled. That's it. That's the story, right?
2: Why have a president? Why can't we just have the judges?
0: But here's my point. That mm-hmm. is the story, right? Trump's media ban was overruled. But as I read this story, that's not the story anymore. This story is Trump is so out of hand that his own judges have to rein him in. Let's list other judges. Suddenly the facts of this story are gone. We're hearing about this judge who stopped Trump from doing this, and this judge that Trump appointed who stopped Trump from doing this.
2: Wow.
0: This is a lesson for you journalism folks out there. Because I know if you're in journalism, because I did a semester of a master's program at MTSU in journalism school, and you're taught communism. You are taught communism, which reminds me, the mystery woman and I were coming to the station today, and we hadn't pulled out of studio. We literally had not yet turned out of Studio B because traffic was prohibitive. And somehow we came to this. We've talked about two interesting and unique experiences to me on this show recently. One of them being my accident, which I almost died. Broke 47 different brakes below my waist.
2: Amazing that you did not die.
0: Amazing that I didn't die. I was out in the middle of nowhere. I was life flighted to Vanderbilt. They saved my life. In subsequent trips to the hospital for complications related to that wreck, UAB has saved my life. So that's one story that I've talked about on this show. And then yesterday, we talked about my trip to Nicaragua, a communist experience. So we took those two things and put them in our veritable talk show blender and came up with this, and it would make a hell of a movie. What if I had had my wreck in Nicaragua?
2: Yep.
0: I would die. I would have died.
1: I suppose it's a pretty dark movie, I guess. You're just done. Yeah, that'd be terrible.
0: Has to, and so is a short Run, Fight, Hide, Infidels, mm-hmm. a pretty dark movie, especially when they're kicking gay people off of buildings. But the movie has to be watched, and this story should be told.
2: It would have been a short story.
0: And coming soon to a state near you that adopts yes. communism.
2: That's right. Exactly.
0: Because we haven't tried that out yet, and capitalism doesn't work. Because I can't buy my new Atari set or whatever the hell these losers in their parents' basements are whining about.
2: I don't think it's Atari.
0: Whatever.
2: I don't know what it would be, though.
0: But that would have been the story.
2: Yes.
0: So I have the wreck. First of all, I'm in some stupid little egg car made by China. I wouldn't have made it through that. I was in a rugged American-made Buick when I had my wreck.
1: Egg car. Just that's so funny to my mind.
2: Mm-hmm.
0: So that's part one.
2: Mm-hmm.
0: Part two, though, let's say I was in my Buick. Let's say I smuggled my Buick across the Mexican border because it was wide the hell open because Joe Biden was president, and I made it all the way to Nicaragua in that Buick. And I wrapped myself around some signpost honoring Manuel Noriega, who was the president of the dictator of Nicaragua back then. Mm. He was about as nice of a guy as Maduro was.
2: And he was a true dictator, not like they say Trump is.
0: He was a true dictator.
2: A true dictator.
0: You turned on the radio and you heard normal pop music, but every 10 or 12 seconds you would go, da, da, da, da. They would, whatever the letters in Spanish are to remind you that they're the Communist Party and they're watching you, they're listening to you, and they're in charge. You wouldn't be able to record a song without that bah, bah, bah, bah, in the middle of it.
2: Interesting.
0: That was life in a communist country. So mm-hmm. I have the wreck. There would be, I mean.
2: What about the doctors that would have taken care of you? Would there have been a med flight?
0: There would have been no med flight, so I would have died a second time. There would have been, I can't imagine what the hospital would have been like. I can't imagine, I wouldn't have made it.
2: No. Not even a question.
0: And nobody in Nicaragua would think that I could have made it. And it would have been tragic to most of, because there were good people in Nicaragua that I met anyway. Terrified people. People whose human soul had just been snuffed out. But they would have said, of course he's not going to make it. I mean, look at him. Nobody could fix that. That is what communism does to the potential of a human being.
2: Mm-hmm.
0: You don't know. We have these discussions about AI and how dangerous it is. We're whining about AI too much to enjoy the fruits of AI, whether they're medical fruits or organizing a meeting that might take a day or two. It takes 15 minutes or less.
2: And what about capitalism, Will, with the your med massager that you use for your feet? Would that have been invented? Would that have been available in Nicaragua?
0: That is an excellent point. That's a great point. Taking this on, you are dragging this out of it, which I love, because we're thinking it all the way through. Let's say I made it to the hospital somehow, and some doctor somehow saved my life.
2: A visiting physician, yes. from Vanderbilt Hospital.
0: Dr. Rand Paul, who's I think he's a dermatologist, isn't he?
2: Think so.
0: So he wouldn't have been able to help me, but somebody visited. So I've made it, but then they leave. There is no foot massager that in the last year has made me feel 30 years younger, folks. That stuff's not just by act. This is what is so juvenile and it took me a good 50 years to know that some liberals will never get over their liberalism. And I don't care how responsible and accomplished an adult liberal is, parts of their mind still thinks like a child. I'll give you a great example. The first flaw in communism and socialism, whichever one, both of them, is the presumption that money just exists. Capital exists. Communists stop. Or, I'm sorry, they don't even consider what forms capital. They don't even consider what motivates people to go out and invest their money, risk their money. It sure ain't communism, folks. But they start much the way a child says, hold on a second, I can buy ice cream because I have an allowance. Well, how do you think you got that allowance? That's how communists look at capital. And capital, whether you like it or not, you communist youngsters out there, capital, money, is necessary to buy the Ataris that you want or whatever it is. We have to go to a break, don't we, sir? I'm looking because I've got 15 more minutes of this, but I'm not as late as I was 30 minutes ago.
1: That is true. We're relatively on time for this one.
0: We are. This is your very punctual host, Will Anderson, saying stay with us. We'll be right back.
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1: This regime cannot be trusted. 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
2: That would have even given 2 seconds of thought to CNN. Like, it's just sort of before our time, I guess. But I'm realizing now that you've had to meet real people that would sit down and go, Joe Biden is as lucid as when he was 25. He's a genius.
3: It's
2: and
3: amazing.
2: That, and that would be pretty
3: that.
2: Frustrating.
3: Now,
2: yeah.
4: Your sister, for example.
3: Are you?
2: I was actually going to use the example of your sister's husband because there are people out there that, yeah, might be all in.
3: Did I tell you that she put on a CNN shirt and took a picture of herself and posted it on Facebook?
2: There's just no way. Like, I just can't.
3: And one of her best friends said, that's a cute picture, Betsy. And she wrote back, thanks. I was trying to make a statement. Nobody cares about your silly statement.
2: That's just so wild to me. I just finally clicked because, I mean, and frankly, no offense to Fox News, but kind of Fox News as well. Like, they're just going to constantly, you know, sound the horns for Trump or whatever the Republicans are doing. But CNN's going to do the same. So I feel like I've just blinders on, doesn't even really exist. But having to deal with people that are like, oh, yeah,
3: now,
2: I love Joe Biden's take. But yeah,
3: maybe what you're saying is a good development. Are you saying, or at least is what you're saying, reflective of the fact that people your age get news media from all sorts of different sources, the least of which is cable TV news?
2: Yeah, I mean, it has its positives and negatives. It's more democratic, I guess. You're getting a lot more idiots, but then you are also going to get someone that's a little bit more, you know, kind of on the money, I guess. A guy like Nick Shirley, right, investigating the Learing Centers. He wouldn't have existed,
3: exactly.
2: I can't imagine, in the mainstream sense, and now he's kind of promoted by it, but you just get everything, I guess, these days, whereas, you know, you only get the 4 or 5 major stations historically, so it's got its pros and cons, certainly, but never trust a journalist. I've never even imagined doing that, I guess, so yeah.
3: That is sad.
4: Mm-hmm.
3: Never, well, here's why we
4: That's
3: have to
4: good.
3: Play these again for those who missed it. CNN, this judge just said that it's a violation of the First Amendment to not let Brian Stelter cover Donald Trump. So this was Brian Stelter 3 years ago talking about Fox News being part of the White House press pool. Roll the clip, sir.
5: As Fox radicalizes and as it becomes even more and more of a political tool, Zerwick, you wrote a column recently for The Sun about this, saying Fox should be viewed as a political tool. And that raises a question. Should it be a part of the White House press pool? You know, should it be afforded the privileges that come with news gathering? Even though they do have some news reporters at the White House, you're saying they're primarily a political tool. So should that be reassessed, Zerwick?
6: Listen, I really do. I think it's a discussion we need to have. Look, you're not supporting democracy. You're not supporting the larger values of this culture.
7: No.
3: All right, now, it's nuanced, isn't it, says Brian Stelter. It's not so, maybe Fox is not just the news. Maybe they're too radical. Maybe they're not in the true spirit of democracy. Their ever elusive word. This was Brian Stelter, freshly back at CNN and enjoying a donut probably when he heard the news that he was and his news outlet was outlawed from the White House press pool. Suddenly, he got principled again. Roll it, sir.
5: This is a direct threat to press freedom in the United States, and it is a blatantly undemocratic action by the Trump administration. And it's so much bigger than CNN. Yes, our network happens to be involved. But we would be saying the exact same things this morning if it were the New York Times or NPR or ABC or CBS. This is a free speech test in America.
3: These are the people Trump has kicked out of the White House press pool, even though they're now allowed back. Why should they be? There is a limit to how many people can cover the president that intimately. And there's a lot of good journalists out there, a lot of nonpartisan people out there who can cover Trump a lot better than CNN can. Much more true to integrity than CNN and MSNBC and Politico are, folks.
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3: Eagle statue made by an American artist. Israeli Prime Minister Benjamin Netanyahu delivering a fiery speech at the UN General Assembly, where he singled out the mayor of New York City.
4: Prime Minister Netanyahu's words to New York City Mayor Zohran Mamdani, whom he called anti-Semitic.
5: Shame on you.
4: Mamdani threatened to have Netanyahu arrested as a war criminal if he set foot in New York. Mamdani backed off, saying the city couldn't legally do it. Netanyahu responded, saying the intel he's gotten is that since Mamdani's election nearly a year ago,
5: many Jews no longer feel safe in New York. They talk to me.
4: Netanyahu said Israel didn't commit genocide, as Mamdani has said, but prevented it, claiming
5: that's exactly what Mr. Mamdani's Hamas buddies would have done to us.
4: This week, Mayor Mamdani, in a press conference, called Netanyahu an architect of genocide.
3: Fox's Gernal Scott, in a statement, Mamdani saying Netanyahu used his speech to repeat baseless lies meant to sanitize his genocide of Palestinians. In Iran, war powers resolution stalls in the Senate.
6: Four Senate Republicans join most Democrats on a war powers resolution that aims to end military action against Iran. But the measure fell short of an outright majority, failing to advance 49-50. Virginia Democrat Tim Kaine pushed the resolution, the 14th war powers vote in the Senate since airstrikes began on February 28th.
3: Fox's Jared Halpern at the White House. 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
3: Police in Belleville, Ontario, Canada, say the former Canadian soldier who opened fire on a police officer at a synagogue Sunday night shouted an anti-Semitic threat before the shooting. 29-year-old Sean Ward was shot by the officer. Ward died at the hospital. The officer was wounded and is recovering. Australia's prime minister says an artificial intelligence agent infiltrated a government website.
20: This is the first publicly reported AI-led hack of a government website. Australian Prime Minister Anthony Albanese says an agent created by OpenAI accessed the country's universal healthcare statistics portal. Albanese says he had a very frank discussion with OpenAI boss Sam Altman.
21: It took the company way too long to inform the government what had occurred, and the nature of the way that that notification occurred as well was unacceptable.
20: OpenAI says it doesn't think any patient records were accessed. Both the company and the Australian government are investigating. Jonathan Savage, Fox News.
3: The California Supreme Court has ordered the Riverside County Sheriff, who is Republican, to return over 650,000 ballots he seized following a 2025 special election that favored Democrats. U2 marking their 50-year anniversary with a new single and an album out later this fall.
22: Carnival de Luz, which has been set for a November 13th release. The album includes a duet with Dolly Parton, Torn, described in a release as what has sadly turned out to be her last recorded vocal performance. The song is described as a tender country song detailing broken family ties that holds wider resonances. The news of the album comes with the release of its second single, Silencio. Street of Dreams was the first single off the album. The new album was characterized as a collection of 12 songs exploring themes of spirituality, friendship, freedom, and endurance in the face of dark, encroaching forces.
3: Fox's Michelle Polino. I'm Lisa LaSamba. This is Fox.
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0: Let's just start the show, shall we? And this is the moment that we do. Hello to all of the valley and beyond. This is the Will Anderson Show, your one-stop for news, information, analysis, and most of all, entertainment. A delightful week indeed, folks. See, Austin is fascinated by my rhythmic precision on this show.
1: I'm very impressed by it. Being able to listen to a note and know what it is that's an awesome skill.
0: And then on Fridays, we have Ray Charles, and we always get the right hand of Ray Charles comparing it to Dr. John. We get the opening theme here, and at the moment, those of you who are watching this are watching it on a Facebook reel. If you're listening live, you can't see. I just found a baton, and you say this is a giveaway gift?
1: Yes, one of the other producers got it from some magazine or something. I'm iffy on that.
0: See, and I know that because when I was at the University of the South, I took a conductor's class because I thought that would be a GPA builder. It was actually kind of a hard class to learn how to conduct, but I know how to do it. And since I have a liner that says he's the conductor of the Symphony of Civics, he's Will Anderson, we're filming this baton, and we can now finny on the video footage. I don't like video. Everybody says I should do video, sir.
1: Does it psych you out? What do you not like about it?
0: It doesn't psych me out. I'm not afraid of it, but I think that I would have to forget that it were happening. Or I'm afraid that I would play to the camera more than I would. See, right now we're just having a conversation. I don't even feel like we're on the air. Just, we're all hanging out. Folks, you're part of We're All. If there were a camera on, it would feel more formal. It would feel more formal. Like, yeah, when I did a podcast, I love doing the podcast, but it was not the same thing. But sometimes I could psych myself into feeling that same live vibe in my own head, and that made the podcast sound better. And I fear that a camera might, maybe we should try. We just did it right then, and it was fine.
2: Mm-hmm.
0: It didn't alter, I don't think, anything that I said. But if it had been on all for the rest of the hour, I have a hard... Did you get the ADD drop that I just sent to you?
1: I've not downloaded it yet.
0: All right. Yeah, we have a new... It's not new. We used to have a whole ADD... It wasn't a segment on this show. If I went ADD, this drop would be played. And it was written, it's a song, the ADD song, written by, it's a hilarious song if you listen to the whole thing, but we won't play it.
2: You could sing it.
0: I don't really know. It's just kind of a silly song. Mm-hmm. It's about a guy who said, ADD, you got to love it. Everybody has a little of it. And it's all good unless you are, and then he goes through these things, unless you're a doctor. I've got to do this, blah, blah, blah, blah, blah. Oh, I need to call, blah, blah, blah, you know, and then. Or unless you are in the sack was the last one, kind of an edgy one. He says, who's your daddy? Ooh, I got to call my father. You know, my dad is his Father's Day. You know, Sunday shouldn't be a day. And it's just on and on and on and on. And they're all like that. The doctor ends up saying, why is there a liver in my hand? That's the last line for him. So, but all we have in this drop is just a momentary, and they call it ADD. I have it.
2: Yes. I like your commentary better than the song anyway.
0: You like my explanation of
2: yes.
0: that?
2: Yes. Mm-hmm.
0: Where was I going in the beginning of this?
2: This ADD moment brought to you by the Auto Pen.
0: That should be a drop. Where was I going at the beginning of that? I sound like Joe Biden. As a matter of fact, that's where I was going. I walked, I took a break briefly, folks. And when I walked back into the studio, the first thing I heard was executive show producer Austin say, as though it were a remarkable comment, and not, and I don't mean this is a hit on you, but it just seems so, it's why I laughed. He said, I don't think young people like Joe Biden too much. Who would? If I were a young person, if I were too young, I'd be afraid of the guy, literally.
2: Mm-hmm.
1: Yeah, that's a good point. Smell you, that was a whole thing, you sniff kids.
0: Remember that woman with her child about his... as old as the little grandchild, Gigi.
2: Mm-hmm.
0: That's the mystery woman's grandmother name is Gigi. Isn't that cute?
2: Yes.
1: That's a nice one, yeah.
0: So imagine Gigi and Biden is over there gobbling on his neck like he's the Thanksgiving turkey. Biden's a freak show.
2: He is.
0: Honestly, he is a freak show. And if for proof of this, I give you Hunter Biden.
1: You know, I haven't thought about Joe Biden since 2024, I don't think, but I have had to think about Hunter Biden. That's true. He's on every podcast now, so.
0: He is on every podcast.
2: And I feel sorry for his daughter, too. What was her name? Ashley with her diary?
0: I forgot about that. Give me the Biden drop one more time, sir. Hunter Biden's got real hands in the bit. Bye. Next news in a nutshell, bullet point from AL.com. With six-time Grammy winner Jason Isabel, or Isbell. Do you know who he is, sir?
1: I have no idea. No, that name does not ring a bell.
0: Do you know who Jason Isbell is?
2: No, but I think that that is the correct pronunciation. I went to school with Isbells.
0: Oh, you did? Okay. Yes. So maybe this is one of the Isbells.
2: Could be.
0: He's serving as the opening act. Last night he did. A large crowd packed a Mobile Event Center Wednesday night to hear Doug Jones as the Democrat gubernatorial nominee sought to build momentum in a race many once viewed as a long shot. Again, this is AL.com, folks. Mm-hmm. It was the type of rally that the former U.S. Senator admits seemed unlikely less than a year ago. But in recent months, as Democrat challengers have made inroads in statewide races in Republican states like Texas and Iowa, and as President Donald Trump's overall approval rating has plummeted, Jones has campaigned across Alabama with rallies and town hall events. Quote, "I wasn't given a snowball's chance," Jones said during the rally, following a performance by Isbell, the Alabama native and popular singer-songwriter who's performed in support of Jones doing it. "This is what I mean by polling being tendentious, folks. Polls can have a bandwagon effect."
2: Mm. They sure can.
0: Polls make everybody want to join in. Doug Jones does not have a rat's chance in hell, but this is the way they begin to steal elections.
2: That's right.
0: There are so many components to effective theft, because it's really not easy to steal an election.
2: It starts with propaganda.
0: You have changing the rules at the last minute, which is, we're still dealing with that one from 2020. Last minute rules changes. Yeah, but you're not doing it constitutionally. Oh, come on. This is COVID. All right. This is just temporary. And now it's permanent. The reason we need the Save America Act, folks, is because blue states that, quote unquote, temporarily changed their rules unconstitutionally have not changed them back. In fact, in many cases, they quite constitutionally legislated by stealing elections so they could do that. Democrats in the majority legislating these changes, making them permanent. And then Nancy Pelosi tried to make them permanent with the For the People Act. We don't talk about that act enough. I've picked the baton back up.
2: Don't wave that thing over here.
0: We're going to the sex section for this next point. But we don't talk about that often enough. That they talk about the Save America Act like it's some type of kooky little fringe thing. What Trump is doing is not only constitutional, but it's also completely within the spirit of the Constitution. The quite comparable, in fact, the exact opposite position encompassed within legislation was Nancy Pelosi's For the People Act. And it would have done the exact opposite of what the Save America Act would have done. It would have mandated mail-in balloting. It would have, for every state, coming from these people who said, you can't pass the For the Save America Act. Elections are up to the states. First of all, that's constitutionally bogus. Up to the states or Congress if they decide to change the laws. Mo Brooks pointed that out to me once on my own show. Point taken, sir, if you're listening. Everything about the For the People Act was contrary to the Constitution.
2: Well, For the People Act, which people were those, well?
0: Well, that, I mean, it's, again, it's a Soviet title, but.
2: But it's not
0: the people. They wanted to make it permanent legislation that no state had any control, that all of us red states that had passed photo ID laws and had passed you can't vote and have a vote count 3 days after the election, all of those laws would have been null and void if the For the People Act had passed. And she tried every legislative session for several, we'll look it up if we if somebody's feeling ambitious in here, honestly, it doesn't matter. It's not that important. But she introduced that more than once in Congress. And that we had to do that, you see, because Trump is too powerful. What does that tell you? Just use the smell test here. They say we have to do this because of Trump. We have to make sure that nobody can show an ID in an election because Trump is too powerful. If you take a breath and breathe out and ponder the news that's out there, folks, there's a whole bunch of news out there every day. But if you ponder the fundamentally preposterous things that Democrats support, purport, try to do, and they have friends in the Chinese Communist Party that teach them how to do these things. And I kid you not when I say that. That's all for now. As the conductor of the Symphony of Civics, I turn now to the percussion section. Drums being played by executive show producer Austin. Hit it.
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0: 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It is the time to be prepared in the world for anything and everything. 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
4: 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And when you talk to my friends over there at Two Men in a Truck, make sure you tell them Dale Jackson sent you.
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0: Welcome back, folks. So this one we scratch off the list, and it's ironic. And I know we talk about it every day.
2: I just want to be consistent.
0: I think we had this conversation yesterday. It's a fine song. If you're hanging out in college drinking beer with a nice date and eating cheese.
2: Cheese.
0: I don't know. It's just not talk show buffer
2: music. It's not. It is not.
0: I mean, it doesn't make me want to be intense. It makes me want to say, welcome.
2: Edgy. Welcome.
0: Well, I should say that. Welcome, folks. It's the Will Anderson. If you're brand new and you're going, what the heck's going on WVNN? We are live. We're the Will Anderson Show. The mystery woman to my left. Executive show producer Austin that you hear in the morning on WVNN. Directly in front of me. So... Speaking of young people, I put a call into Brady. I want him. He has a big event coming up that I've been meaning to promote this for 3 days on this show, sir. So I'm going to promote it now, and then if I forget to mention it again in the next day or two, you can remind me of it. But I am very excited about what I think is going to be. We played you Newt Gingrich on this show the other day, predicting. I love to hear it. I just couldn't believe he went this far. He said, we're going to win this thing. It's going to be a bigger victory for us than Thomas Jefferson enjoyed in the midterms. And he wouldn't say that if he didn't believe it, folks. He wouldn't say that if he didn't know. There are so many things. We're going to play you Jenny Robinson on the other side of the bottom of the hour break on Yaffe's show on Monday, talking about the people who surrounded her opponent. And talking about the things that she was running on, by the way. These people are very sneaky on the other side, but we have gotten to be sneakier. We did it in 24. We learned how to play their game legally, which is challenging. It's easy to win elections when you're stealing them and when the law is no object. When you want to remain true to the law and still win, it's a tough game sometimes, but we're doing it, and here's one way we're doing it. ALGOP, a Project Future Generation presentation. Get out the vote October the 9th, 6 to 9 p.m. Where is it? I don't know where it is yet.
2: That's on a Friday.
0: It is on a Friday. It's at the Stovehouse. That's going to be a great,
2: yes,
0: a great event. We might have to either do the show from there. I don't know. I didn't realize it was it's Stovehouse. This is going to be a great event, but you have to be registered or you have to come ready to register to vote. That's what I love about this event. And nobody's paying anybody to do it.
2: I was going to ask.
0: No, listen, this is how it's done, but they pay people to do it. So this is part and parcel of what I just said. For example, you can be the director of the youth wing of the Alabama GOP, which Brady is, and you can organize an event like this. You can get people to come have fun and register to vote. You're not coercing anybody. We have to do this, folks. We have to win these midterms. Now, I believe, Newt, I also believe what I've said about the polls and everybody thinking, wow, is it really? Because it can go both ways. Polls, here's the best thing I can say about polls. They are not the center of the universe. I don't care if they're 100% accurate or not. They're not. But I don't care if they are. Polls are but any poll, no matter how good it is a snapshot in time. What is true today might not be true tomorrow in politics because we don't know what kind of October surprise is out there. We don't know the dirty tricks of the left. And to be fair, we don't know anybody's dirty tricks. So no poll is, it may, polls used to be able to serve as a window into what was happening, but they're not that anymore. They're all over the map. There's a new poll out there, for instance, about Susan Collins. Now, suddenly Susan Collins, who's been losing, see, the polls really had her losing when Graham Plattner was their nominee, and it made no sense whatsoever. They were making her out to be as MAGA as Trump. We made fun of it on this show, but that's what was happening. The effort to win the Senate by stealing this and that race. Every seat requires a different form of theft. Up in Alaska, they're using ranked choice voting. Do you understand ranked choice voting, Mystery Woman?
2: I did not until you described it, and you set it out very well.
0: You don't just vote. If there are four candidates, let's say there are four candidates for whatever office it is, and one of them is Abdul El Sayed, you have to put his name on your ballot somewhere. If he's your last choice, which means he wouldn't be your choice at all, you still rank him on there. And so if once you have four people and they're all ranked, nobody's going to get, it's very unlikely that one person on the first vote count will get 50% of the vote. Well, then, if nobody gets 50% of the vote and your first place person wasn't the one who won, then you have to re-rank everything. I could go through that. This is not available very many places. I think Maine has ranked choice voting, and some localities have it, but it's alive and well in Alaska. That's how Lisa Murkowski, she's the one who got it going up there because she knew she was about to get beaten by more conservative Republicans. So she said, let's make it harder for me to lose, folks. That is the reason why they have ranked choice voting in Alaska. That is how they intend to steal it. But now they have this poll, if I can find it, new poll for all it is Susan Collins is now suddenly ahead in this new poll, but only by 2 or 3 points. Whatever. There's no way that she swung 9, 12, whatever it is, 20 points. If there's one theme about this show in terms of analyzing, absorbing the news and making sense of it, it is always employ the smell test, along with your exhaustive research, folks. We still have Netanyahu and Jenny Robinson to get to in the last 30 minutes of this show. Stay with us. We're coming right back.

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2: A man wounded during the 2024 assassination attempt on then-candidate Donald Trump in Western Pennsylvania has died. Here's Fox's Kristen Goodwin.
3: Jim Copenhaver was shot in the arm and abdomen during the July 2024 rally when a gunman tried to assassinate President Trump. Rallygoer David Dutch was also injured, and Butler County firefighter Corey Comparator was killed.
2: Copenhaver was 76 years old. Trump's ear was grazed by a bullet in the shooting. 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

0: 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The mystery woman to my left has a story custom made for me, and we're resurrecting something that we haven't done on this show in a long time. It was instituted by producer emeritus Corey Moss. That is his official title, sir. And it has been for a long time.
1: Very respectable title there.
0: It is a nice title, isn't it? So he came up with this drop for my ADD. Go ahead, hit it.
2: ADD, you gotta love it. And they call it ADD.
0: Now, of course, we made it not funny at all by my formal introduction of it, but you have my permission to drop that whenever it happens in real time on the show.
1: We will add that to the hotkeys.
0: It is on the hotkeys, along with this summing up. If you missed it earlier in the show, we played you Joe and Mika trying to we took a trip down memory lane. Joe and Mika trying to support Joe Biden in his perennial napping while at a NATO summit. And this was just the easily droppable part of what Joe said.
3: The president's very sharp.
0: So there that is. Now, on to the ADD drop leading to this ADD story. Hyperactive impulse ADD traits predict higher curiosity in adults. I don't know what I'm reading now, but I love that. Here's the abstract. Attention, ADHD is typically framed in terms of difficulties with sustained attention, behavioral regulation, and impulse control, yet growing work suggests that some associated traits may also relate to potentially adaptive tendencies. Curiosity has been highlighted in qualitative research as one such trait that can function as both a strength and a challenge to adults with ADD, but quantitative evidence examining its relationship to ADD, it's really ADHD. Traits remain so.
4: I think it's a superpower myself.
0: What this is saying, in case you glossed over it in your channeling it all the way through, actually hearing it, this is saying that the reason I'm so inquisitive, and the reason there is tomorrow's news today on this show, is my curiosity. You know, when I was a little kid, I bet you've never heard of a children's book series. Executive show producer Austin called Curious George.
1: Oh, I have. I loved those as a kid.
0: Okay, so they're still out there.
1: Yes, they are. I read them when I was very young. The man in the big yellow hat, he would get lost in like a boat,
0: yes,
1: and stuff.
0: Mm-hmm.
1: Yeah.
0: So I love those. So did you know Curious George?
4: Oh, yes. Curious,
0: okay,
4: George.
0: Why did I think you
4: and
0: had
4: the little
0: not
4: monkey
0: heard of that? Yes. Mm-hmm. I loved Curious George. And I guess that's because I was not diagnosed with ADHD. I was just sent to military school in eighth grade. Be pretty indicative. All right, we do have other substantive news to get to on this show. Prime Minister, I should say, at a time of war, Benjamin Netanyahu at the UN today, and he laid into Mayor Mom. Not that anybody was there to hear him. That's the despicable part. The UN, I think we should kick him the hell out of the United States. I don't know why all these monsters get to come to, well, New York might as well be Cuba now. But they get to come here and badmouth us. But here came the prime minister. And I want you to ask yourself this question. None of us knows Mayor Mom. None of us knows Prime Minister Netanyahu. But if you watch the news, or if you're a young person, not a fossil like me, if you go through Twitter, whatever it is, probably TikTok, a lot of young people go there first, right?
1: Yeah, that's a lot of the short stuff. If you want images, Instagram, X, and Twitter, I mean, that's still some text-based stuff. But yeah, you'll see clips, a lot of clips of this going around.
0: Yes. So everybody probably thinks, stay out of our country, Netanyahu. Everybody probably thinks that Netanyahu is an extremist, warmongering, just a scoundrel. I want you to listen to what he says here. Every single word that he says is fact. And then I want you to ask yourself, if you had to depend on somebody saving your life, would you be more confident that Netanyahu would be that person or Mayor Mom? Mm. This is about a two-minute clip encompassing everything important that Prime Minister Netanyahu said about Mayor Mom today. He was even more, pretty hard to top Trump's force, asking Iran to their face if they wanted to be condemned to hell by him. That was pretty effective. But so was this. Roll the clip, sir.
5: We're in the office of the anti-Semitic mayor of New York. I say this. Shame on you. Shame on you for distorting the facts. Shame on you for inverting victim and aggressor. Shame on you for spitting in the face of truth. Mr. Mamdani, since you were elected mayor of this city, many Jews no longer feel safe in New York. They talk to me. They tell me.
0: Pause the clip.
5: This isn't...
0: That is an incredible statement. Again, everything he says is true. This is not political rhetoric. This is not political. If you're Netanyahu, if you live geographically in Israel, your life is in peril every waking and sleeping moment, every moment of life. You could perish. And if you live in New York City now and you're Jewish, you are afraid. Because the same people threatening your life in Israel are running the city of New York now. Continue the clip.
5: The city we remember, it changed so quickly. Now, it's no wonder. You praise criminals convicted of supporting Hamas. You count as friends people like Hassan Piker, who said America deserved 9/11. America deserved 9/11.
0: Pause the
5: Some
0: clip.
5: You have.
0: Now, here's the Prime Minister of Israel calling out Hassan Piker. Parenthetically, I add this. Abdul El-Sayed cannot run and hide from him between now and November successfully. He's just not going to be able to do it. The guy is a scumbag, evil monster tied at the hip to Abdul El-Sayed. That's just a little parenthetical. Let's get back to Prime Minister Netanyahu. Continue the clip, sir.
5: You invite into your home a Palestinian journalist who filmed Hamas terrorists beating and torturing Israeli hostages and later admitted that he refused to publish the videos in order to protect, you guessed it, the terrorists. Your wife liked a post praising the October 7th massacre. She liked another post saying Tel Aviv shouldn't exist.
0: Pause the clip. Imagine if some nutcase, see, these things don't happen. Gaza is one of the many things that liberals try to say, well, everybody does it. You know, they're bad guys on, no. October the 7th was a day that people in Israel were minding their own business. After having given in, acquiesced to the demands of Palestinians. We want our own state. Fine, you have Gaza. Rule yourselves now. And this is how they paid them back, October the 7th. That they would go on to deny. People like Mayor Mom would go on to deny. And as the Prime Minister just pointed out, the mayor of New York's wife liked to post celebrating October the 7th. Now, you got to pause on that fact, folks. We are confronted in this, and the mayor of New York is bigger in terms of his influence on national politics, whoever he is or she, much bigger than any governor in the nation, including DeSantis. The mayor of New York right now is responsible for unseating three very liberal Democrats whose only crime was they loved Israel. That's who the prime minister is singling out in his. He's at war, facing an existential threat. And he came to New York to talk directly to the mayor, who everybody would love to see as president. Thank God he's not a natural born citizen. They'll probably try to change that. Don't give him any ideas. Continue the clip.
5: Any of that. You falsely, repeatedly accuse Israel of genocide. Mr. Mamdani, you try to stop me from coming here. You try to silence me. Well, you can't silence me. You can't silence the truth. And here's the simple truth.
0: Pause the clip. Again, I was surprised. I recorded this whole thing and then went back and listened just to the audio. So I watched the beginning of it and then had to go do something else and then came back to listen to the whole speech. But everybody walked out of the room when he began to speak. So when I heard that applause, it's not a lot of applause, but it can't be just the Israeli delegation. It has to be more than that. I was surprised. So few people were in the room. Continue the clip, sir.
5: Here's a simple truth. Israel didn't commit genocide. Israel prevented genocide.
0: Pause the clip again. And he's so right, I wish he had elaborated on that. Genocide began on October the 7th. And the only thing that prevented it from continuing was Israel. Military might that they would go on to call. What have they been calling it? That what he's done is genocide. Exactly. Continue the clip.
5: And that's exactly what Mr. Mamdani's Hamas buddies would have done to us had we not stopped them. They would have killed every last one of us. The lies you and other anti-Semites spread about the Jews and the Jewish state have real consequences.
0: Not much to add to that. But somehow in our political discourse right now, at best, you'd think that Israel and the Palestinians, they're at battle. Kind of like, well, really not kind of like Russia and Ukraine, right? There's a bad guy and a good guy there, too. But we can all define the bad guy and good guy in that fight, can't we? Anybody saying Ukraine's the bad guy in that fight? I don't think so. Is anybody saying that Hamas is the bad guy in this fight? Morning Joe? He was, as a matter of fact. Morning Joe, don't look for his life to be spared if the DSA were ever in power, but his problem is that he loves Israel too. He doesn't have much use for El Saeed, but too late, Joe. Your party owns that guy now. Nelson of all, sir, and then send us to a break.
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9: So a Texas rancher was killed by a suspected cartel IED. It was on the Mexican side of the border. 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
9: Okay.
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11: Taking on the left with vigilance, not violence. Will Anderson.

off-air conversations with executive show producer Austin. 866-494-9866 is the phone number. You see, Austin shared with me that a lot of young people thought, don't take on Hassan Piker. You know, maybe he is just an internet streamer. But

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2: 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We'll see how long both of those things remain true. You would think, Dale, you talk for a living. Why don't you take the day off, you idiot? That would be a good question. But know this. If there is no Dale Jackson, there is no Dale Jackson Show. If there is no Dale Jackson Show, well, then the terrorists win. And I can't allow that to happen.
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3: Hassan Piker. Hassan Piker's going to come out and say, and Abdul knows this. That's why he's trying to have it both ways. Piker will come out and say, I made that guy. He was nothing before I started talking about him. That's their problem.
4: Well, I think it's all on purpose, and they see how the Democrats use the media, CNN and other news sources, and so they, this is my opinion, is that they looked at that and are like, ah, that's brilliant. I need my own.
3: And that's what that's where
4: Piker is from. He needs him.
3: They absolutely, I don't know exactly how he came to be, but they saw in him two things. Number one, he's not that great of a host, but he's a charismatic guy who has a following. It's not the same art radio. It's not the same medium, not the same influence. Times change. But number two, he believes the crap that he says. And that stuff is base thinking of the Democrat Party. They just can never say it. That was AOC when she won in 2018. But she's just a hot little lady, right? She's not these people, right? Yes, she is. In fact, this great time to play Jenny Robinson on with Yaffe. And he asked her, I think the question was, so what are you afraid of with these people? And she gave a very good, interesting answer. Remember, she's running for, and she just won re-election District 3.
4: Yes, for the Huntsville City Council.
3: For the Huntsville City Council.
4: Where she is the president.
3: And, and she's going to make the point here that what she has been doing for Huntsville has nothing to do with the things that her opponent was interested in. Roll the clip, sir.
5: Normally, city council elections are nonpartisan because, you know, your pothole doesn't care whether I'm an R or a D. It just wants to be fixed. And we've always approached it that way. But it's been very interesting that we've had an opponent who has showed up at forums and at city council meetings surrounded by people in red Democrat socialist T-shirts. That was our first clue. Then we began to see other endorsements for her, her platform, and it has given us a great deal of concern. Found out also that she is on the website of an organization called runforsomething.org, and it's a very heavily liberal website that looks to fill unopposed seats. And particularly starting at the local level to gain ground at the local level and then move up through through the state and even national organizations.
3: This is how the DSA is taking their national ideas, the Democrat Socialist of America, the T-shirts of which surrounded her opponent in this race about potholes, as she said. We're not here to talk about abolishing ICE, but her opponent was. Because her opponent was paid for by outsiders. But it was right there. So kudos to Jenny Robinson. Congratulations again on winning. We're going to have her on this show at some point to talk specifically about what she's doing for Huntsville. But I wanted you to hear what she had to say about what her opponents are doing. If they can't win at the national level.
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6: CNN is about to be owned by a huge Trump supporter. A massive amount of Hollywood movies WB has control over are going to be under control of Trump loyalists. 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You could do shows like they used to, like Hannity and Combs. You have somebody that's on the right and on the left. People would actually watch that. It would be entertaining.
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7: She discussed artificial intelligence, with Xi saying it needs to remain under human control. The two also talked about Ukraine and the Middle East. Israeli Prime Minister Benjamin Netanyahu addressed the UN General Assembly this afternoon, responding to claims of genocide in Gaza, saying Israel was attacked.
8: We will continue to defend our state. We will continue

0: to win because we have no other choice.
1: And on Iran, Netanyahu said launching strikes on Tehran was one of the easiest decisions he's ever had to make. Before he spoke, a mass of delegates walked out. He denounced them, calling them moral cowards. Netanyahu came to New York City despite threats from Mayor Zoran Mamdani to have him arrested. A man wounded during the 2024 assassination attempt on President Trump in western Pennsylvania has died.
2: The X account for House Republicans posting, "We are deeply saddened by the passing of Jim Copenhaver, who was gravely wounded in the horrific shooting in Butler, Pennsylvania," adding Jim endured unimaginable hardship with strength and perseverance. "We join his family and loved ones in mourning his loss and praying for them during this difficult time." Copenhaver was shot in the arm and abdomen during the July 2024 rally when a gunman tried to assassinate President Trump. Rallygoer David Dutch was also injured, and Butler County firefighter Corey Comparator was killed.
1: Fox's Kristen Goodwin. The president was grazed in the ear by a bullet. 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
1: Two Senate Democrats are accusing the Trump administration of rolling back environmental rules as a favor to big oil companies in exchange for donations to his 2024 campaign.
7: Senators Sheldon Whitehouse and Chuck Schumer say the president told oil and gas executives at a Mar-a-Lago dinner 2 years ago that he'd roll back environmental rules if they collectively gave $1 billion to his campaign. Senate Minority Leader Schumer addressed the allegations on the Senate floor.
8: Many of the same people making these policies are profiting off them. Trump appointed numerous fossil fuel industry leaders to his administration.
7: While there's no recording of the president on this, company officials who attended the April 2024 dinner said one executive complained about spending money to lobby the Biden administration, to which the president responded, "You are all wealthy enough to raise $1 billion to return me to the White House." Jessica Rosenthal, Fox News.
1: A White House spokesperson said Democrats should reflect on their own ties to the green energy industry. New York is suing the prediction market Poly Market, calling it an unlicensed gambling operation. Prediction markets have argued states don't have the authority to govern them because they're already regulated at the federal level by the Commodity Futures Trading Commission. There's another tame reading on the job market.
9: New claims for unemployment benefits declined to 197,000 last week. It's a historically low level and the lowest since mid-July. Subdued jobless claims continue to suggest employers are not conducting wide-scale layoffs. Continuing claims for the week ending September 12th also declined to 1.71 million. Art Hogan, chief market strategist at B. Riley Wealth Management, says,
10: "We know one thing. The Fed's not going to worry about the labor market. They're going to continue to be focusing on inflation."
9: Jobless claims have remained at historically low levels despite higher energy costs and inflation that has remained above the Fed's goal of 2% for years.
1: Fox's Ginny Cassola. I'm Lisa Lacerra. This is Fox News.
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1: All right, Bill Cleveland is somewhere in Indiana. We're going to check in with him a little bit later on. Of course, open phones next hour, plus text messages. 1-844-2-McGraw, 1-844-262-4729. We go to our friends at times like this, and one of the best in the business. I've watched all the news shows for years, Talking Heads, The Lawyers. Some are good, some are better than others. No one's better than our guy. He's Greg Willard, St. Louis University Law School professor, former White House attorney under Gerald Ford. Professor Greg Willard, welcome back to America at Night.
2: McGraw, good to be with you, my friend.
1: Let's talk about, there's two different issues with this, and let's start with the judge's ruling. The judge, apparently, who was appointed by President Trump, you give us a better sense of what he said, but basically he said, he didn't say he couldn't, he just said he didn't give him a good enough reason to ban them from the White House, right?
2: A little bit of both. Let's quickly set the stage. We can put some pretty strong fence post down, if you will, McGraw. Number one, a president has the right to have a blanket ban of the entire press corps. I'm sure many would have liked to have done that over the years. I think everyone agrees that there could be a complete exclusion of the press from the White House complex. Number two, once a president lets the press in, then that sort of triggers several constitutional rights for the press. So what we have is we are now in door number two. The presidents for decades have allowed members of the press onto the White House campus. They come with what are called hard passes. There are about 1,000 members of the press that have hard passes. What that allows them to do is to come on to the White House complex there on the North Lawn and to come into the White House press area, not the briefing room, but the press area. What happened last Friday was President Trump revoked the hard passes of the press members from CNN, MS Now, and Politico. And what ensued then was a lawsuit, and yesterday, or early this morning, the judge ruled that now that we're in door number two, constitutional issues are triggered, due process and First Amendment, and he said under the due process clause, they were not given due process, so I am going to put in place a temporary restraining order, an injunction for 14 days, and they are allowed to continue to have a hard pass for 14 days, and then we will have another hearing as to where we go from here, whether they get the hard pass back for a longer period or whether President Trump will be sustained, McGraw.
1: The Trump administration says the reason why he banned the 78 passes from the three news outlets was for national security reasons. But that's not what he said originally. He said he didn't like that they were writing negative things about the president and so on and so forth. Then he cited a number of things in which would have been covered even without a White House pass. And then there was a story in the Washington Post where one of the anonymous sources they used was J.D. Vance. So I mean, if he would have said like 2 months ago, hey, they reported on me changing planes in a foreign country and that was dangerous to the country and we should ban this individual reporter. Okay, he might have a couple legs to stand on, but the administration didn't really give a good enough reason. It didn't pass the smell test as to why they were banned.
2: Well, certainly at this temporary stage, and a couple of important points in there, McGraw. Number one, one of the triggers, the constitutional triggers, is when a president purports to exclude a member of the press on the basis of content, what they say. And if they are being excluded on the basis of content, that raises some pretty serious challenges under the First Amendment for the president to bar them from the White House. Secondly, and some of our listeners tonight may be aware of this, but when the White House, whether it's the president, senior officials, staff members, when they deal with the press, there's sort of a series of ground rules. There's on the record, there is off the record, and then there's this thing called deep background. And when a White House official briefs the press on deep background, the understanding is that that White House official will be anonymous, will be an anonymous source. So what apparently happened, and one of the grounds that the president purported to revoke these hard passes this time, was that a senior administration official, as he was called, briefed the press on background. So in their reporting, they had to either say it was a senior official or an anonymous source. And some of them said anonymous sources. Well, the anonymous source reportedly is the Vice President of the United States. So you bundle all that up, McGraw, and I think, unfortunately, the president said the quiet part out loud. The quiet part being, I don't like the way they're covering my presidency, and therefore I'm yanking their hard passes, as opposed to if he had come right out of the chutes, as you say, and said, look, you're reporting classified top secret SCI information, and we just can't have that. And on the basis of national security, I'm pulling your hard pass. That's not what he said. And I think in the end, McGraw, that is why I think when it's all said and done, these people will continue from these free news organizations. They will continue long term to keep their hard passes.
1: Greg Willard with St. Louis University Law School professor, also a White House attorney in the Ford administration. There's another interesting part to all of this, and that was this morning after the judge ruled, he said that these news outlets had to get their passes back immediately. And it took some time, obviously, logistics and people getting in at 7 o'clock or 8 o'clock in the morning, and they got to find the passes, and it certainly takes a little while to sort of turn back on the passes and everything else. Mm-hmm. But it seems like at one point today there was a little bit of slow walking these passes, or seemed like there was some in the ether that maybe the Trump administration was not going to adhere to the judge's rulings. What happens if the administration doesn't follow the judge's rulings?
2: Well, if they defy the rulings, now we're into the world of contempt of court. And that's a very serious line to cross. When you defy a court order, when you defy a congressional subpoena, which is an order, if a person defies that, we need look no further than Mr. Trump's senior advisor, Peter Navarro. He spent 4 months in prison, McGraw, for contempt. So I haven't heard anyone suggest that the slow walking was contumacious conduct. I was born at night, but not last night. I have no doubt that while the hard passes were certainly not being delivered figuratively by email, they were probably being delivered a little bit more like the Pony Express, shall we say? and so when I heard that, and I remember, you know, it's been 50 years ago, but we had hard passes when I worked in the White House. And even back then, it was and we did not have computers back then, but it was a laborious process. Look, you got to be careful. You're giving people a credential that allows them to walk into one of the most sensitive areas in the world. You want to make sure you do it right. So I certainly was willing to give them a little latitude this morning. And the fact that maybe it was slow walked a little bit, well, welcome to Washington, D.C., ladies and gentlemen.
1: Yeah. And, you know, it's interesting. This brings up the whole contentious situation between the press and the president. There's always been contentious, right? There's always been a rub. That's the way the game's played. Trump might have taken it to the next Trumpian level, but this is really nothing new, Greg Willard.
2: Well, that's right. Terrific point. You can go back. You can listen to some of the Nixon White House tapes, and he was railing to Haldeman many times about, I don't want the Washington Post in the White House ever again. I don't want the New York Times to be allowed to go to a press briefing. Franklin Roosevelt used to get torqued off about out the press. Go all the way back to George Washington, Thomas Jefferson. There has been that tension for 47 presidencies. The reality, though, that we all have to remind ourselves, whether we are Democrats, Republicans, or independents, is the angst of our presidents at the press is a good thing, because it's right there in the Constitution, not 7th, not 8th, not 9th Amendment. It's number one, McGraw. Number one, the freedom of the press. Inherent in that constitutional freedom of the press is a tension with the persons and institutions the press covers. That is a good thing. The people being covered may not like it, but let's not forget, there are tens of thousands of our fellow Americans wearing the uniform of the United States military around the world, prepared to give their lives for that Constitution and that freedom. And the fact that presidents get frustrated or angry, I get it, but that is America, that is our Constitution, and as I say, McGraw, in this 250th year of our country, that is a good thing.
1: Yeah, you know, it's interesting. You hear President Clinton talk about how he got a bad rap with the press. You hear Obama say he got vilified by the press unfairly. You hear Trump say it. You hear Bush say it. You hear Biden say it. Right there, they can't agree on much, but they can all agree that the press really gets it wrong oftentimes, don't they?
2: Well, it gets it wrong, and because
1: according to them,
2: exactly. You took the words right out of my mouth. It's wrong as I define wrong, and but again, that's part of the genius of the framers of our Constitution. But, you know, look, James Madison and John Adams and Thomas Jefferson, all of those founders and framers back then, they knew full well what the press could do, but they also knew how valuable it was to a constitutional republic. But yeah, whether it's Franklin Roosevelt or Teddy Roosevelt, you know, all the way up to President Trump in his second term, even from time to time, President Trump would get a little annoyed with Fox News. Obviously, the last few days, Fox News turned on him, and Fox News and the other networks walked out of the White House press pool. That's why the coverage of Xi Jinping's White House visit the last 24 or 36 hours has been so paltry, because in protest of the president yanking the hard passes from these three news organizations, the networks and others, including Fox News, Jackie Heinrich, who is with Fox News, she's president of the White House Correspondents Association, they went figuratively pins down with the White House press pool that would normally cover these types of events with Xi Jinping. And it shows. It shows, yeah. McGraw, in the coverage.
1: Well, yeah, and it sort of backfired on Trump. But Fox knows that the next time there's a Democrat in there and a Democrat tries to ban Fox News, CNN's going to be stand there in solidarity with Fox News. So,
2: That's right. And right now we have going on, and we're waiting for the decision from the D.C. Circuit Court of Appeals, but President Trump banned last year the Associated Press from the White House press pool because the Associated Press won't call his Gulf of America the Gulf of America instead of the Gulf of Mexico. And he said, well, okay, I'm banning you from the White House press pool. The United States Court of Appeals in D.C. has to decide whether that crosses this line of content-based discrimination under the First Amendment, or is that a national security issue, McGraw?
1: Yeah. Greg Willard, you're the best. Keep your bat phone on. We will call as needed. Thank you, sir.
2: Great to be with you, my friend. Stay safe.
1: Greg Willard, St. Louis University Law School professor, White House attorney in the Ford administration, and our dear friend and the best in the business. America at Night, back in a moment.
0: America at Night with McGraw-Milhaven, where the nation comes to talk.

0: And so, and we didn't do that, but we have to think about doing that as it relates to AI and other things that are coming down the road here in the United States.
1: Now, 30 years later, are we too dependent on China to sort of play hardball with them?
0: I think so. I think we're too dependent, but I also think they're too dependent on us. You know, you have to remember the good news about the two of us, we're in a Gordian knot, so we can't do that much to them. They can't do that much to us. They need our consumerism. They need our very deep, wide, liquid market, and we need their manufacturing prowess.
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1: quack. And that the team that asked for credentials included a reporter, producer, and camera crew, but they were told an hour prior to that that they could only provide coverage with a photojournalist and an audio technician and no reporter and producer. So they were going to allow the cameras in, but not the reporter or the producer in. So the cat and mouse game continues, but that's the latest on that story. All right, stay right there. Open phones next hour. We'll get to all that. Phone calls and text messages. Got a lot of text messages. Haven't looked at the voicemails yet. We'll get to that next hour. But Bill Cleveland's going to join us. Bill's on the road somewhere in this crazy mixed-up world, and he's going to tell us about his road trips. That is coming up straight ahead. Stay right there. America at Night, back in a moment.
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6: An attempt on then-Kennedy Donald Trump in western Pennsylvania has reportedly died. Fox's Kristen Goodwin.
7: Jim Copenhaver was shot in the arm and abdomen during the July 2024 rally when a gunman tried to assassinate President Trump. Rally-goer David Dutch was also injured, and Butler County firefighter Corey Comparator was killed.
6: And the president's ear was grazed by a bullet in that shooting. 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
1: All right, we'll get the text messages next hour, though. It is Thursday, and that means Thursday, second hour, second half of the second hour. It's time for Bill Cleveland. 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
2: Hey there. I started to nod off just a little bit, and then I heard that rock and roll music. Got me right back up on my seat. You're rocking out over there.
1: Are you mocking our bumper music?
2: No, I'm thanking you for giving me the jolt I needed at this time of the day.
1: All right, that's enough for you. Where are you in this crazy mixed up world?
2: I am in the wonderful town of Richmond, Indiana, which for folks who know where Indianapolis is, it's about an hour east, right off of Interstate 70, and along what's called the National Road, which I'll be honest, you know, I know a lot about Route 66. I didn't know much about the National Road, but apparently it was the first major federally funded highway in America, and they started building it in 1811. That seems pretty early, doesn't it, for a cross-country road?
1: We didn't have any cars in 1811, did we?
2: What were they doing with all that space, with all the road? I don't know. For horses and buggies, I guess, but that's kind of where it started, and eventually became, I guess, all the way across the country. But that's sort of the, I don't know if I'd say claim to fame, but that's like, you know, their welcome center in town runs right along what is essentially the National Road. And I have to say this about Richmond, you know, I'm very fortunate, McGraw. I meet a lot of wonderful people all over the country. I really do, and get to hear great stories. But these were some of the nicest people I have ever met. I mean, I met a guy, his name was Jim, 80 years old, still working a few days a week there at the visitor center, sharp as a tack and just as nice as could be. They had me do a little book signing, just, you know, for an hour or so, which was very nice. They invited me. And, so yeah, I got to meet some of the locals and the folks who worked in their tourism office, and yeah, just super nice people. It makes this job worthwhile, I must admit. So shout out.
1: So you're saying when you go places, people are always very nice, but in Richmond, Indiana, they're overly nice. This is like nice to the 10th degree.
2: Absolutely correct, and you know, I'm faking it. I'm pretty good at knowing when people are just kind of turning on the charm because, you know, they find out I'm a travel writer. They don't want me to write anything bad about them, I guess. But these people just genuinely nice, and so if you come through town, do make sure you pop into that visitor center because you'll want to meet them. It's really, really nice folks. So some of the things that I've done here. So the first one I'll mention, because I just put a video up on my Bill on the Road YouTube page, and it'll be up on Facebook tomorrow. But I went to the oldest candy company in Indiana. And it's in a little town called Hagerstown, Indiana, which it's all part of the same county. It's a short little drive from Richmond. But this place is called Abbott Candies. It's the oldest candy company in Indiana. They have a cute little store in this little town of Hagerstown. And I went in, and not only did I tour the company and learned, you know, a little bit about them, they let me help make some of the candy, McGraw. So if you buy some candy, there's a, you know, a very small chance that you may have had something handmade by Bill Cleveland. How about that?
1: Was it like Lucille Ball?
2: Well, it's funny you say that because they had a picture of Lucille Ball up on the wall in that famous chocolate scene. But it was a little bit similar. It wasn't going quite as fast, but they had the conveyor belts and they, you know, they hand make everything, which is super cool because not a lot of places do that anymore. Right. And they had the old school equipment. And what was neat is they had an area, and you'll see this on the video, where they still make the old time caramel candy. And so they had me, I was free labor for a few minutes for them, but they have this crank, and I don't know how to describe it, but I assume it was like built in the 1800s at some point. And you crank this thing, you take out this, how do I say this, they cut these long strips, almost like a giant belt size of caramel. And then you feed it into this crank thing, and then you turn the crank, and it cuts it into pieces. And so if you go fast enough, which I didn't for like the first four or five times, it all just kind of sits there, right, in a big pile in front of the machine. But if you do it correctly, like I did eventually, the little candies cut and they go whoop, they go flying off to the side onto the tray like they're supposed to. So there's a science behind all of this. But it was really fun, and they ship candy all over the country. And the best part, McGraw, and you'll see this on the video as well, they made me wear a hairnet.
1: Oh, you don't even have any hair, though.
2: Exactly. Yeah. But that made me feel good. Like there's still some hope left. Anyway, Abbott's Candies, they were really cool. Some history. So there was a couple that lived in another little town, which is just north of Richmond, called Fountain City. And they were named Levi and Catherine Coffin. They had nothing to do with coffins. That was just their last name, Coffin. And they were part of the Underground Railroad. So they were these Quaker abolitionists. And they built this house. It's like a federal style home that they built there in Fountain City. And you can tour it. It's on the National Historic Register of Homes. And I had never really done a lot of the Underground Railroad history or tours. You know, I read about it like everybody else, but never really did any tours. And it was absolutely fascinating. So this couple, they would provide, you know, food and clothes and shelter and transportation to people who were escaping slavery, a lot of them coming up from Kentucky. And this family, this couple, they did such a great job and were so hands-on in all of this that their house was nicknamed the Grand Central Station of the Underground Railroad.
1: Wow.
2: And, so they assisted, they think, about 100 freedom seekers a year, and like 2,000 people during the time that they had lived there. But it was fascinating. You go through the house, and they give you, some information, of course, about the couple. And but what was most interesting to me is they would show like where they would hide people. And so like on the upstairs floor, that they would show these beds, which I guess the mattresses were made of like, I don't know what, like, I guess like feathers or whatever, but they, the mattresses, like, you know, you could, how do I say this? Basically you could hide somebody underneath the mattress. And if you came along and were just kind of pushing down on the mattress, you wouldn't know any different because that's the way the mattress was, right? So they would hide them there. They had like an upstairs crawl space. They would hide people if they had to. And it was against the law in Indiana at the time to assist with somebody. Slavery was illegal in Indiana, but it was also illegal to help somebody escape slavery, you know, somebody's property at the time, you know.
1: Right.
2: And so so these people said, "Eh, the heck with that," and got some of the neighbors to do it as well. But it was absolutely fascinating. Can't recommend that enough. It's called the Coffin State Historic Site and really very interesting.
1: Wow, the Grand Central Station of the Underground Railroad. Yeah. Yeah.
2: And the other thing I didn't know about the Underground Railroad before I move on here was I didn't realize how many different pathways the Underground Railroad had. I just, you know, you always hear about Harriet Tubman and, you know, coming through Maryland or whatever. And I had no idea that there were so many different pathways getting people up out of the South and up into, I think many of them went to Canada. But, it was really fascinating. Can't recommend that enough. So back in the day, Richmond, Indiana was also home to one of the biggest piano companies, which is crazy. So it was called Star Piano Company. They started their company in 1872. And by the early 20th century, this company was producing thousands of pianos. And they sold them all over the country and around the world. It was this huge company. There's still somewhat of a footprint. It's no longer in business now. But they have this area that's kind of by a, I think they call it a gorge. And so they turned it into like a, you know, a public space, like where people can go there and meet and hang out and do events and things. But this piano company, ended up forming a music label, and it was called Jeanette Records. And I had never heard of this, but so Jeanette Records, it was founded in 1917, and it was like one of the early recording labels. And when you hear at least some of the recording artists, you're like, oh my gosh, how have I never heard of this? So Louis Armstrong, Duke Ellington, Gene Autry, and a handful of other folks. Now, some of them, to be honest, I hadn't heard of because they were big in early jazz and some blues and gospel that I didn't know much about. But the biggest claim to fame was that's where they recorded the song Stardust, you know, from the Great American Songbook.
1: Yeah.
2: Willie Nelson does a great version of it. A lot of people do, Nat King Cole or whatever. And so the recording studio is not there anymore, but what they're going to do is they're going to rebuild like a replica of the original recording studio. And it'll be right there along the river. There's a Walk of Fame, these giant records, like, I don't know how to describe them, but like these little stone structures, and this is a walkway. And you see all of these different artists that recorded there back in the day. And so, yeah, I thought that was pretty cool. It was a record company. Had you heard of that?
1: Never heard of it. Never heard of it at all. No.
2: Yeah.
1: Sounds pretty amazing to be at. Yeah, Jeanette Records in Richmond, Indiana. Who knew that they would sign or have all those famous people come walking through?
2: Yeah, yeah, and all started because of the the piano company. But yeah, like I said, I love the town. They've got a really great little downtown. They're you know, one of these towns that are in the Midwest that are, you know, they're on the cusp of bringing their downtown back to life. These great old buildings, beautiful architecture. And the last thing that I'll mention, I have to mention this. So they have what's called a chocolate trail, and, it's pretty cool. So you come into the visitor center, you get this little passport, and then they send you all over town and around the county, and you go into these places and they give you essentially like free samples of chocolate. And if you go to all of the places and you get your little stamp, you come back to the visitor center and you get a free t-shirt that says you've completed the chocolate trail. And while I was in the visitor center the other day, this group of teachers, I think there were like eight of them, school teachers, and they were on a mission to go to all of these places. And so I got to hang out with eight teachers who were out, you know, out and about, away from their husbands, living it up on a little side road trip. And it was really fun to visit with them. But yeah, if you like chocolate, you have to check that out. And in Richmond, lots of cool stuff. Really cool town.
1: Okay, a couple questions for you, Bill Cleveland. How'd the book signing go? It was all right, all good, nice, well attended.
2: Yeah, well, and these teachers were there, so they were. I won't say they were giving me trouble, but they were very assertive, let's just say. And so, but they were really fun. And so they were asking me all kinds of questions about, you know, trying to stump me with presidential trivia. And the only thing that matters is they bought some books. So that was nice. You know, I'll let anybody, play games if they want to buy a book or two. So yeah, that was cool. And then, and again, back to these folks being nice, they're going to carry some of my books in their gift shop, which they don't have to do that. They don't need me. So I thought that was really, really cool. Really nice.
1: When you go on the chocolate tour, do you have to wear a hairnet or is the hairnet optional?
2: I believe the hairnet is optional. You know, it's interesting. Well, I better be careful what I say here, but yeah, I don't have any hair, and that is by design, right? So I'm a balding guy, but I do have hair if I want it to grow out. I just think it looks better just taking it all off.
1: You shave your head to hide your bald spot?
2: Well, I shave it to hide the gray hair. That's the reason shave.
1: Right.
2: But yeah, I'm still not ready to admit that my hair is gray, even though it started turning gray when I was in my late 20s. Still not ready to be gray.
1: All right, a question from the text line. Somebody wants to know if you took a picture of yourself with the hairnet on, and can they see that at billontheroad.com?
2: You can go right now, look up Bill on the Road on YouTube, the very first video, the travel videos. You'll see a video of me making candy, interviewing this great guy that runs he owns the candy company. And yes, you'll see me making the candy, and you will see my hairnet. I'm very proud of that.
1: So I got a travel story for you, Bill Cleveland. So last couple of weeks, we've been talking about the Stuckey's, right? Each week we've talked, we've had a Stuckey story or two that we talked about. So I called up the woman who runs Stuckey's. She's the granddaughter of the original Stuckey's, and she bought the company, and she's trying to revitalize it. And so I asked her to come on the show, and I taped the segment with her today, and we're going to air it next week. But I'd say this is in the interview, but I'll give it to you right now. One of the reasons it started in Georgia, because that's the world capital of pecans, and one of the reasons it was successful, and one of the reasons why it grew to the height that it did, like 370 stores before it was finally sold, and then, you know, the varying companies sort of didn't care for it, and it sort of fell into obscurity, and she bought it trying to now revitalize it. But in the 50s and 60s and 40s, Stuckey's was known for a safe bathroom for everybody, including African Americans. And so when they would travel, they knew, right, the underground green book, if you will, right? The word on the street was African Americans, it was a safe place to go where they could go and eat food, freshen up, go to the bathroom, fill up their tanks, and not be hassled. And that they point to as one of the reasons why Stuckey's grew so fast, because it was a safe place for everyone to go to.
2: I never in a million years would have guessed that.
1: Right? Yeah. Yeah. Amazing story.
2: But you know
1: story.
2: What? That makes sense, because how many of these gas station chains do you see now when you're traveling, and the billboard, what do they advertise on the billboard? Clean bathrooms.
1: Yeah, clean bathrooms, but also African Americans are driving down the street. Right. They don't know what they're walking into,
2: and of course
1: they don't. They want to go to the bathroom and, you know, get back on the road. So I thought it was really very interesting. All right,
2: that's
1: good stuff.
2: Interesting. I look forward to hearing that.
1: Yeah, that'll be on next week or so. BillOnTheRoad.com. His adventures in Richmond, Indiana, wearing a hairnet and making chocolate sounds like a pretty good video. BillOnTheRoad.com.
2: Just another day in the life. Yeah.
1: Bill, thanks for checking in. Have a good week. Thanks, man.
2: Okay, you too. See you.
1: America at Night, back in a moment.
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11: There are more things that can be done to lower the cost. But we're not doing it. If you're telling voters to just stop whining and vote Republican, Republicans are going to lose. And yes, things will get worse. And the idea that I should just come here and lie about it, and that's going to get more people to vote Republican, just seems kind of silly to me. Is that really my job?
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12: Hundreds of years.
13: The Chinese leader thanking President Trump for the gracious hospitality, saying the two had a frank and in-depth exchange. President Xi adding the two nations should explore a new approach for major countries to get along well with each other. The two discussing a range of topics earlier in the day, including the Middle East and Ukraine. Kristen Goodwin, Fox News.
14: China gifting the U.S. two giant pandas. Iranian President Masoud Pezeshkian sitting for an exclusive interview with Fox's special report with Brett Baer. He's Fox's Trey Yates.
15: Iranian President Masoud Pezeshkian conceded in that interview to Fox News that ultimately the Iranian economy is suffering. And they spoke about some of the military issues and also the ongoing sanctions against Iran. But he said they will resist no matter what until the end. And when you think back to the comments that Pezeshkian made in March, he said the Iranian economy could collapse in a matter of weeks. Well, it's been months since then, heavier sanctions and a renewed naval blockade of Iranian ports. And we know that inflation is rapidly rising inside of Iran.

0: The currency is weakening, more than 2 million Iranian rial to a single U.S. dollar.
1: And senators narrowly rejecting a war powers resolution Thursday afternoon. The vote was the 14th time the Senate sought to halt President Trump's military action in Iran. The resolution's not legally binding, but are a statement from Congress. 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
1: New York City Mayor Zohran Mamdani and Israeli Prime Minister Benjamin Netanyahu getting into a war of words on the global stage. Fox's Grinnell Scott.
14: Thursday, Prime Minister Netanyahu called Mayor Mamdani anti-Semitic during his UN General Assembly speech, but didn't stop there with accusations.
15: You praise criminals convicted of supporting Hamas. You count as friends people like Hassan Piker, who said America deserved 9/11.
14: Mamdani said in a statement Netanyahu's words are baseless lies that sanitize genocide of Palestinians, adding that is why the International Criminal Court accuses Netanyahu of crimes against humanity. Netanyahu said what Mamdani claims about Israel is why Jewish people in New York City tell him they haven't felt safe after Mamdani's election last year. Grinnell Scott, Fox News.
1: A man wounded in a failed assassination attempt on President Trump at Butler, Pennsylvania at a rally in 2024 has now died. James Copenhaver had been dealing with permanent injuries and also underwent multiple surgeries, including some for bullet fragments still lodged in his body. David Dutch was also wounded in the shooting but survived, and Butler County firefighter Corey Copperator was shot and killed that day. A Utah death row inmate's being retried for murder in the 1980s, but the state is no longer seeking the death penalty. Fox's Tom Rigotti explains.
16: 71-year-old Douglas Dort Carter was sentenced to death in 1985 after a jury found him guilty of murdering Ava Olison, the aunt of a former Provo police chief. No physical evidence linked him to the crime scene, but the jury convicted Carter based on a signed confession and two witnesses who claimed he had bragged about killing Olison. The state Supreme Court last year ordered a new trial, citing misconduct by investigators, and newly analyzed DNA evidence did not match Carter's. Carter remains in custody and maintains his innocence. Tom Rigotti, Fox News.
1: I'm Sue Guzman. This is Fox News.
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1: All right, here are the phone numbers. 1-844-2-McGraw. 1-844-262-4729. We got lots of text messages to get to. My voice, I actually feel better than I sound, but man, having kids, going back to school, it's a cross we all have to bear, but I'll muddle through it. So if you feel like talking tonight, not a bad night to call up. I probably won't cut you off. I'll probably just let you go and go and go, because it's a race to see what ends first, my voice or the show. 1-844-2-McGraw, 1-844-262-4729. Let's get to the headlines. Back in July of this year, President Trump held a primetime speech from the Oval Office in which he told the American people that China had hacked into our elections to the tune of 220 million voter files, including personal information. Trump said that voter data from 18 states was bought, stolen, or hacked by China. So important and so worrisome was this that he held a primetime speech from the Oval Office. We carried it here live. Well, just a few months later, President Trump has now welcomed the Chinese Xi Jinping to the White House today for a lavish ceremony, just months after he accused his government of hacking our voter rolls. A B-2 stealth bomber flew overhead, and the military band played at the Rose Garden. They hoisted the Chinese flag as the American flag outside the Oval Office. The true leaders stood at attention, and President Trump said they had truly a great friendship. A few months ago, he was mad because he was hacking into our voter rolls. Today, apparently, they're buds. They're bros. They met for 3 hours today. Few expect the visit to produce any significant agreements. Probably the most significant thing that is going to come out of these talks is that the president of China announced that they'll be sending two pandas to the Atlanta Zoo. For those of you who are concerned, the three-course meal will be served at the White House state dinner. Semen-crusted sea bass on sour cherry confit. The guest list includes a number of high-profile American executives, including a who's who in the tech industry. Mortgage rates on the 30-year mortgage rate, the most common home loan in America, rose today to over 7%. That's about one percentage point higher than it was 7 months ago. 4 points higher than it was in early 2021. In fact, right before the war with Iran started, it was right at 6. Now it has passed 7. In August, sales of existing homes hit their lowest level in more than a year. Mm-hmm. Google says it is starting to send a refrigerator-sized satellite into orbit that will have enough computing power to answer simple AI questions. The launch will be the first major step towards the goal of establishing an AI data center in space. Yeah, but what about the water? What about all the electricity? What about the noise? Isn't that going to upset some people with the noise out in outer space? Huh. Let's see here. The Department of Homeland Security told Nevada that it had improperly allowed 185 non-citizens to register to vote. Nevada says you're wrong. All 185 non-citizens were actually citizens. So Nevada pushing back on the Department of Homeland Security. Russia has been locked out of the global financial system because of the war with Ukraine. Now one of Moscow's firms uses crypto and shell companies to power the Kremlin war machine. Another reason to embrace crypto. Moscow's using it to kill people in Ukraine. Let's see here. The use of AI by hospitals and insurers is driving up medical costs. Something to look at. See if we can get a guest to talk about that. And listen to this story. Investigators in Idaho recently solved the unknown wanderer cold case from nearly 45 years ago, concluding that it might have a connection to the 1982 Tylenol killings. We'll wait and see where that story goes. Remember that back in 1982 where people were spiking the Tylenol capsules and people died from buying Tylenol? That's why you now have all of the childproof packaging and all the plastic. And if the seal is broken, do not use. Yeah, how about that? Survivor has just started its 51st season. That's kind of a misnomer. They have like two seasons a year. So it sounds like it's been on the air for 51 years. It's only been on the air for, 25 years is still a nice run. But 51 seasons. I like that show. That's a great show. I like, I'm sorry. I like Amazing Race better than Survivor. Survivor's fine, but I think Amazing Race is, I haven't watched this Traitors, but I've watched Amazing Race, sorry. Amazing Race is, it's amazing. It's really high drama, really good. All right, that's a brief look at the news and headlines. 1-844-2-McGraw, 1-844-262-4729. We'll take a quick break. We'll get some text messages. We got some phone calls waiting in the wings. We love first-time callers, so if you haven't called, if you want to chime in, we have a couple lines open now. We'll bump you up to the front. Don't screen, never have, never will. And with my voice croaking through this, chances are you'll be able to say quite a bit before I cut you off. America at Night, back in a moment.
2: 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That's 844-2-McGraw.

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5: Let's go to those phones. Let's go to Sherry in Fredericksburg, Texas. Hello, Sherry. Welcome to America at Night.
6: Thank you, McGraw. Yeah, I heard something about Trump that I'd like to have validated. But first, you just said something about a White House feast to honor pandas. I mean, are the pandas invited to the feast?
5: No. The pandas were not invited to the feast. The pandas were given as a gift from China to the United States.
6: Okay.
5: And they're going to reside at the Atlanta Zoo. Yeah.
6: That's too far away from me.
5: Yeah. Yeah.
6: Well, I have a zoo here somewhere.
5: This show is a bit of a zoo, but go ahead. Yes.
6: Okay, no. Now, I heard something about Trump, that maybe you know something about this. That Trump is asking for an oversight committee to monitor the activity of AI. And, McGraw, this is exactly what we need. Have you heard anything on that? Now, your press secretary that was on, this Greg Williams, he might have known something about it.
5: Yeah.
6: But I don't know. Have you heard anything about that? Because this is great.
5: Yeah, so President Trump has been all in on AI, right? Full steam ahead. Don't slow down. Warp speed. Let's get it done. Let's beat. No. That's what President Trump has been. Now, recently, this week, after all of these people have come out, the Bill Gates of the world and all the others have said that we need to slow down. President Trump announced that he wants to create some type of AI force, if you will, to monitor the technology. Now, the White House has already been sort of floated this idea of not allowing these AI companies to release these new versions unless it got signed off by the government. So we'll wait and see how they create this artificial intelligence czar, this artificial intelligence department of government, or this AI force, but we'll just have to wait and see.
6: Yeah. Well, it's good. It sounds like good news to me, and thank you so much for that.
5: You got it. Sherry, you got it. Thanks for the phone call. You got it. Have a good night. Yeah. Let's go to Robert in New Haven, Connecticut. Robert, you are on America at Night.
3: Yes, thank you for taking my call. And just doing what portraying whatever, following what the girl just said.
5: Yes.
3: The lady right there, this AI stuff supposedly is all needed for, I don't know, but all of a sudden they need it so they could record not just the text messages, but all the phone calls will be, like what we're talking about, will be stored, and guess who makes the phones? China.
5: Who? Oh.
3: China makes most of the phones, Apple. So they need
5: well,
3: to make...
5: Well, we've already... Hold on. We've already... China is involved with TikTok, and so they already know all of our movements. They already know what we're thinking and saying. They're already infecting our brains with TikTok and everything else.
3: Why do we need more AI? Why do we need more database than we already have? That's what's puzzling me. But I have another subject to talk about.
5: Yes. Well, look, I go back and listen to the guests we had on whatever day it was, Tuesday or Wednesday. Sultan Megji. You can find it on our podcast.
3: Was he the British guy?
5: No, he was the American, and he's worked with this AI cybersecurity space for 30 years. He worked for the FDIC, he worked for the CIA, he worked for it's really, really interesting. This guy's going around. This guy's going around saying that these data centers that we're building, we don't need them anymore. The technology has already passed us by. And I asked him. Not necessarily about the water or the noise. I asked them about the money. I was like, how are these money guys justifying spending this outrageous amounts of money? How are they ever going to get their money back? And he said,
3: what is the product they're selling? What is the product they're selling? Exactly.
5: He said to me, and you can go back and listen to it, and I'm just regurgitating what he said, because I'm like you. What do I know? He was saying that he was in New York, and these money guys in these banks, he said, funny you asked me that question, because I'm in New York. The hedge fund guys, the money guys, the big banks, they're asking that same question today. How is this? Where's the end game here? Where does the money stop, and when does the money start flowing our way? And he really thinks in the next 6 months there's going to be a huge wake-up call to these data centers. He thinks artificial intelligence is going to create many more jobs than it destroys, and that's what he's not worried about. He's worried about it falling into the wrong hands, nefarious people doing terrible things. Yeah. I'm sorry.
3: Yeah, no, they're going to have plumbers building it, electricians, but once that's over and done with, there's going to be a ghost factory and just people working on the database center.
5: Yeah, but you know what, though? There, how many jobs have been already destroyed by the internet? How many jobs have been created by jobs that we never knew existed before on the internet, right? So, I mean, technology ruins some jobs and creates more jobs.
3: Yes. Yeah. And the other thing, if you don't mind, there's another caller about that new stuff. Crampton?
5: Kratom.
3: Yeah. So now, I guess they sell it here in Connecticut in convenience stores and stuff. And the people in Old Miss or whatever, those poor kids die, the families are horrible. But now, if that was, say it was fake fentanyl, and I know families, and I'm sure a lot of your listeners have families, but when does the FBI say, okay, this is a movie star, let's find out who the drug dealer was here? Oh, okay, this guy isn't famous. So it seems like
5: First of all, it's not ketamine. Ketamine is different. Kratom. Kratom. Yeah. Kratom. And just the crack staff here at the America at Night show.
3: I never heard of it.
5: Yeah, well, that's why we had it on the show. The crack staff here at American Night has just handed me this, that Kratom is not sold legally in Connecticut. The statewide ban officially began on March 25th of this year. They required all smoke shops, gas stations, and convenience stores to remove the inventory from their shelves. However, talking to the Missouri Attorney General, Catherine Hanaway, as I do from time to time on this, you change the chemical makeup, and all of a sudden I don't. You have to check the law in Connecticut.
3: You
5: make a little change, and all of a sudden, then it's legal again. Look, I've gotten tons of text messages on this. People saying, "Oh my goodness, I had no idea," and tons of people saying, "Basically, shut up. I need this for my chronic pain." And this is what the woman I was talking about was saying. If you now ban this, people are going to go back to opioids. People are going to go back to fentanyl. They're going to go to their drug dealer on the street corner.
3: Well, they might. Yeah. I don't know. And I got a quick joke, if you don't mind.
5: Go ahead.
3: Oh, it's actually two. The pandas that just I heard came over, were they tested for COVID? Were they tested for COVID? That's a joke. And Thomas Edison is patent electricity. What was his second patent right after that, Thomas Edison?
5: I don't know if he... Can you patent electricity?
3: Yeah, I guess he did, the theory and everything else, but his second patent was the electric meter.
5: Hey-o.
3: Da? All right. Hey, thanks a lot, later.
5: Robert needs a new joke writer. That is for sure. Look, here's the deal. Tony, I'd have you on, but I'm up against the bottom of the hour break, so I'm going to ask you to hold so we give you more time. Let's check in on a voicemail. Let's go with Joe from Bethel, Connecticut. Joe, what do you got for us?
7: You confessed that you got a little rattled on one of the interviews. You are only human. I think a lot more of you because you said those words. I got a little rattled. That's just human.
5: I forget which interview I was talking about. I'm sure I said it. I'm not denying I said it. I'm just curious as to which time I was rattled. That's, you know, thank you for the phone call. I don't know which one. I wish you had told me. I get, you know, I'm like everybody else. I'm, you know, I'm not Larry King and I'm not Jim Bohannon. You know, I do the best I can. Live radio, it's live. There's no second chance. There's no do-over. There's no, wait a minute, can we try that again? It's live. And you got to make split-second decisions. And sometimes you're not feeling well. Sometimes you got a cold. Sometimes you're not having a good day. Sometimes the words aren't flowing. That's real life. That's what makes it so much fun. Stay right there. Lots more to get to. 1-844-2-McGraw. 1-844-262-4729. America at Night continues after this.
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7: At Bayer, the Iranian leader through a translator insists Tehran is not seeking conflict with Washington.
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7: NATO's secretary praising President Trump for degrading Iranian nuclear capabilities. 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
1: Text messages. I can't get over Survivor surviving this long, right? Me too. 51 seasons? Who thought Survivor would be a Survivor? Here's one from Illinois. Hey, McGraw, Bill O'Reilly. Oh, I give Bill O'Reilly credit for an honest assessment of AOC. Most on the right build her up like she's some force that will destroy the country. Excuse me. Here's one from Minnesota. Tony from Montreal was rude and off the rails last night. He needs to apologize and be banned from calling. You always take his call and you always let him go on and on. Time to ban him for a few weeks. Ladies and gentlemen, Tony from Montreal, welcome to America at Night.
2: What a setup. You are too much, man. You are too much. You're unbelievable. Hey, now they love me so much they want to ban me?
1: Wow. Ban you. You know you're doing something right when they want to ban you.
2: Hey, McGraw, you must you must live by my father's credo. He said, remember one thing when I was playing hockey, he says, if they hate you or they love you, make sure they get the right spelling on the check.
1: I like to say, when I'm on your team, you love me. And when I'm against you, you hate me. And there's no greater no greater compliment.
2: Well, I'll tell you one thing, man. That's a good baseball analogy, and it's a damn good one on hockey. And I'm in the city of Ottawa today, and I talked to my former coach, Mickey Goulet, who was an incredible mentor coach, and coached the Italian Olympic team, coached Ottawa University to national prowess, coached Colby College for a long time, scout in the NHL. He was always told me, he said, a lot of people hate you out on the ice, but a lot of guys love you in this dressing room.
1: Yeah.
2: So kudos to my old mentor coach, and kudos to my most favorite hockey player ever, Derek Sanderson, the number one hockey player in the 70s, first millionaire, Philadelphia Blades, and great Boston Bruin, who passed the puck to Bobby Orr to score the game-winning goal against who? The St. Louis Blues, and beat them in four games.
1: All right, what do you got for us tonight, Tony?
2: Listen, I thought maybe, you know, to make all these guys happy that hate me and say that you let me run my mouth. Hey, I got to apologize for being Canadian and jingoistic. While America can be jingoistic, rename the entire planet in Gulf of America. So let's put it this way. Tonight I'm going to rename California. I'm going to call it Macintosh. I'm going to call Lake Erie. I'm going to call it Lake Epstein. And I'm going to call New York City, NYC, just Puck. So I'm going to take my car, set up my GPS, and go down to Puck, make a left turn, go to the left coast, and go down to Macintosh. We're going to adopt Macintosh. We'll trade you maybe a couple of islands in Lake Epstein, and we'll take California because it's already leftist, and you guys all think we're leftists up here. And whoever wants my number, even the guys in St. Louis that love me when I talk to the McGraw in the morning in St. Louis, I'm one of those big-mouth Italian boys from Canada that doesn't know his place in life. And I'm sure you guys can call me up and tell me how I should act, and I should be a good boy and kowtow to anybody that wants to take over our country. In a similar way that if we came to your country and burnt your White House like we did in 1812 and beat you in the Olympics, we don't apologize for that stuff. It's fair game, right? But we're still friends. You know, you can't get any better friends than Canadians because, you know, we send you our best hockey players. We get our teeth knocked out and we go back into the second period.
1: Tony, God love you. Thanks for checking in, my friend.
2: Not a problem. I love you all the time. You know that.
1: There you go. Tony in Montreal. He was rude last night and off the rails. You should ban him for a couple of weeks. You should know my banned list. I only ban when you don't bring it. If you're going to call on a regular basis, you got to bring it. You got to diversity, different topics. You can't be a one-hit wonder. I don't want to live in, I heard a great line the other day. I don't want to live in a cult. I don't want to live in an echo chamber. I like different opinions, different ideas, different thoughts. I don't want to hear the same joke every night. I don't want to hear the same line every night. I like variety, spice of life. That's me. All right. Text line. Listen to this. We got a number of text messages. We were talking to that Liberty Caputo, who was a professor at Washington University. She wrote that article about Kratom, and a lot of people got upset with her. She says, from Illinois, this lady's talking crazy. Kratom is behind the counter. You can't just get it next to the beef jerky. It's behind the counter. It is not accessible to anybody unless it's given to you by the person behind the counter. This lady is being hyperbolic. And you get ID'd every time you buy it like alcohol. It says it stays behind the counter. It's not next to the beef jerky. She says, I need Kratom. I stopped needing a drug dealer for my chronic pain that doctors won't prescribe painkillers to me for the long term. So this woman uses Kratom for her chronic pain and is upset that somebody's calling to sort of regulate it. And that's exactly what the lady said when I asked her the reaction. She said a lot of people didn't know about it. We're glad that she wrote about it, but there were a lot of people reaching out to her very angry that she was talking about this. It's a real issue that we should discuss. And yeah, if you ban it, there are real world consequences, including going to the street corner and getting your fentanyl or your opioids again, right? You're getting it from a gas station. But it's also weird that, you know, people who deal cocaine end up going to jail, but people dealing synthetic grade heroin or opioids don't. It's a very, you know, weird place to be in. Part of the scourge of this opioid epidemic that has been raging in this country for 20 years. We're still trying to deal with it. 1-844-2-McGraw, 1-844-262-4729. Let's go to back to the voicemails. Let's go to Doug in Sheboygan. Doug, you're on America at Night.
3: Last night you showed a little singing ability. You sing Ballroom Blitz and Kung Fu Fighting. Just wanted to do some karaoke. I can see you doing some Christmas songs, Bing Crosby and Frank Sinatra. And also, I had to go and watch a video of that song, Ballroom Blitz. That was so good. What a great dance song. I think that was on maybe Dick Clark, American Bandstand. Not sure, but it seems like I remember seeing that. That was a great show, too, on Saturdays. Watch that every Saturday.
1: Yeah, Dick Clark's American Bandstand. That was a weirdly, strangely compelling show. apparently, it was on back in the 50s. It was on, like, after school, and then for whatever reason it became syndicated. They put it on Saturdays. Yeah, I watched it from time to time. I also watched Danny Terrio's, was it Dance Fever? Was that what it was? And then you had Soul Train with Don Cornelius. I watched that quite a bit too as a kid. Soul Train, that was awesome. Yeah, they don't have those dance shows anymore. That's been lost to history too. What's wrong with these kids today? Well, I guess we have Dancing with the Stars. I guess that's the next variation thereof. I also liked Name That Tune, but I am not a dancer. I am not a dancer. I am not a singer. And I am certainly lacking when it comes to music, musical trivia, music history. I found talk radio when I was in seventh grade, and I never went back. And I was raised by a bunch of women, and they loved musicals. My sisters loved musicals, and so I have, you know, when you're exposed to something, you tend to enjoy it. Growing up, I was exposed to musicals, and so I love Broadway musicals. It's funny, people love to say I'm somehow of a fancy boy because I like Broadway musicals. It's a weird connection, but whatever. A couple years ago, Neil Patrick Harris on the Tonys, the opening number, it was fantastic. And I go back to YouTube every once in a while and watch this. But Neil Patrick Harris, the opening number was Broadway's Not Just for Gays Anymore. It was hilarious. It is fantastic. One of the greatest openings of an award show ever. Broadway is not just for gays anymore. It is really very funny. But yeah, no, I'm not a singer. I don't know a lot about music. I love country. And it may be if I have a Jameson or two, I might mosey on over to the karaoke machine. Maybe. Depends on how many Jamesons I have. But a good karaoke night's fun, too. 1-844-2-McGraw, 1-844-262-4729. David in Wilmington, North Carolina. David, welcome to America at Night.
4: Man, thank you for accepting my phone call, man. I appreciate it.
1: You betcha.
4: Musicals, I like Oliver.
1: But, okay.
4: You like to change the subject every once in a while. Recently, there's been a lot of coverage about suicides and stuff on the aircraft carrier and why it came back early. I was in the U.S. Navy in the early 90s, and people often did that just to get out. We had one Filipino man that put a sea bag on and jumped off the ship in port because he wanted to get out of service. That's actually a common thing, but it's just something that the United States Navy doesn't talk about. Like these people, I'm not saying these people, there's individuals that can't handle the stress of being on the ship constantly. And then it just, that's what their option is. It's like, oh, they'll act crazy just to go home or just to get kicked out. The other option is to have a kid. So if there's a woman on the ship, the woman will, I'm just, it sounds sexist, but it's true. When a ship has half female, a majority of those women will be pregnant because it just happens as they cross the Atlantic or as they cross the Pacific, because there's men and women on a tight little core, you know, in a ship for 6 weeks. So that happens. Like, and the liberal media is pushing it like, hey, you know, they're trying to, you know, that this suicide, this riot, it's a very common thing in the, and it's just often not really discussed.
1: Let me ask you this question. David, let me ask you this question. Fascinating conversation. So thank you for calling and sharing your experiences. Does it work? Did it work in the 90s when you were in the Navy and somebody jumped off a ship? Were they allowed off the ship? Did they go home?
4: Yeah, they go home, and they get a dishonorable discharge, but that's not, they don't care at that point. They just, a lot of times, like, they join the military because they think, like, oh, I can, you know, the father was in the military, the grandfather, something, whatever reason. And then when they get in, they just, you know, they might get picked on a lot, or they might get, because they're different, or they don't like the structure, and a lot of times, it's because it is the military, and majority it is run by white people. I mean, I'm not being racist, but it's just a fact. There's little ones in power, you know, and officers and everything. And if you're a minority, or if you're, it doesn't matter if you're black, gay, brown, whatever, you know, you don't fit in. Like, some people just can't handle it.
1: And let me ask you this question, Dave. Give me a percentage, or give me some type of sense of how many people would try and jump off a ship and or go AWOL and or try and do some harm to themselves? What, I mean, one a week, one a month? Give me a sense of how many.
4: I don't, you know, because this was, you know, this is 35 years ago.
1: I mean, was it a regular thing? Was it a rarity?
4: It wasn't regular, but I would say at least two people a year would try to jump off the ship. But it wasn't like, you know, it, people were like, oh yeah, he couldn't hack it, you know, and it wasn't like a big deal. But of course, their internet wasn't around.
1: Yeah.
4: You know, and you didn't have the leftist media that was going against the president.
1: So, well, I think people could argue that it was a leftist media back in 1995, but whatever.
4: Yeah,
1: it wasn't as well known. Did these people survive the jump? Did any of them actually end up dying, or were they?
4: The one that jumped, because the United States Navy has protocol for people that jump ship, you know, and we have. I was a firefighter on the ship, so it's just like we're there to save lives. So we. You know, whether they try to commit suicide or not, we're there to save their life, you know.
1: Yeah.
4: And But this man that did it while I was, he did it while we were in port. He had a full sea bag. He was Filipino. So he should have been very successful because the Filipinos are a very tight-knit group within the United States Navy. But he just didn't fit in for whatever reason. Filled up a sea bag, jumped off the ship. Now, there was another guy that did it too. But the thing is, I think that happened like twice that year, but we weren't in wartime. This was like 93. Like, it was 94. Hey, like, there was no...
1: Yeah, David, I got to go. I'm out of time. But thank you very much for your service to the country. Thank you for your candor. And stay strong. Thanks for checking in, and thanks for listening.
4: Thank you.
1: You got it. By the way, we should say that if somebody needs to talk to somebody, there's always somebody willing to talk. I just looked online. 988 is the suicide hotline and crisis lifeline. 988. It's always good to reach out to somebody if you're feeling a little blue and you want someone to help. 988 is the suicide and crisis lifeline. America at Night, back in a moment.
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3: 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It's insane.
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4: Adding the U.S.-China relationship stands at a new historical starting point. The two leaders discussing the Middle East, Ukraine, and artificial intelligence Thursday, with President Xi stressing the need for AI to remain under human control. They also agreed to support each other in hosting this year's Asia-Pacific Economic Cooperation Summit set for November in China and the G20 Summit set for December in Miami. Kristen Goodwin, Fox News.
5: Israeli Prime Minister Benjamin Netanyahu addressing the United Nations General Assembly on Thursday, discussing topics including the war with Iran.
6: Dozens of diplomats did not stick around to hear what the Israeli Prime Minister had to say. Netanyahu calling them out for the show of defiance and defending Israel's military action against Iran.
7: If there are any other moral cowards, devastating Iran's nuclear facilities was hard. But for me, it was one of the easiest decisions.
6: Outside the UN, the NYPD says officers arrested at least 100 protesters who were blocking traffic and refusing to disperse.
5: That's Fox's Chanley Painter. A man who was wounded during the 2024 assassination attempt of President Trump in Butler, Pennsylvania, has died. James Copenhaver was 76. A statement issued on behalf of his family didn't specify that his death was related to the injuries he suffered at the rally. 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
2: Iranian President Masoud Pezeshkian, with an exclusive interview on Fox's special report. Pezeshkian, through a translator, denied Tehran wants to build a nuclear bomb.
3: If we wanted to reach a weaponization of the material, we would have done it.
2: Pezeshkian says his country doesn't want conflict with Washington. An energy grid upgrade is on the way in more than 20 states.
4: With energy demand soaring, driven by artificial intelligence power needs, the U.S. Energy Department now plans to spend nearly $2 billion to make existing power grids more efficient so they can produce more electricity. Energy Secretary Chris Wright calls it a quick way to lower prices and increase reliability, using fibers already in the transmission lines to, for instance, measure real-time weather conditions and steer power away from congested or overloaded paths. Opposition to AI data centers has been growing over cost and usage concerns, with construction of new power plants not able to keep up. Funding for the power grid upgrades comes from the Biden-era bipartisan infrastructure law, to be matched by funding from recipients, including utilities and state agencies. Lisa Brady, Fox News.
2: A defense company in Seattle is developing AI-guided vehicles for the military.
5: There's no set road out here. No one behind the wheel. Just a massive off-road machine with sophisticated cameras and sensors thinking its way through the valleys of central Washington. That's the leap from remote-controlled tech to fully autonomous. Overland AI, a Seattle defense tech startup, is behind it all. The company landed a nearly $20 million production contract with the Marine Corps. They tell Fox the vehicles could help bridge the last tactical mile logistics gap by automating ammunition resupply and reducing risks to warfighters. But the tech goes beyond resupplying. The machines can send back vital battlefield information, and future models could be equipped to help shoot down enemy drones.
2: Fox's Sarah Legre in North Bend, Washington. I'm Chris DeMeo. This is Fox News.
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0: Now, it's Red Eye Radio. Gary McNamara and Eric Harley talk about everything from politics to social issues and news of the day. Whether you're up late or you're just starting your day, welcome to the show from the Relief Factor Studios. This is Red Eye Radio.
1: All across America, we are Red Eye Radio. He is Eric Harley and I'm Gary McNamara. Welcome and good morning. Thanks so much for being here.
2: Thank you.
1: All right. Just something that I noticed here the last year and a half or so. Near me, and I had mentioned it on the air one time, probably about 4 miles from where I live, and it's right outside the subdivisions. I saw this big building going up, and I looked at it, and I said, what is this? Not a warehouse. And I went, is this an AI data center? You know, and I just sat and thought, because it looked like Fort Knox.
2: Yeah, all right.
1: So I said, is this an AI data center? And there was never a name out front. You know, and it looked like a very, very, very well-built building. I mean, just, you looked at it, wow, this is a government building? I go, bitch, it's an AI center. And that was just a guess. And I went by the other day and saw the name on it and looked it up and did research. It is an AI center. And I started looking, it's a data center. So I started looking, at the specifics of it, and I thought it was really interesting because they must have planned this 5 years ago.
2: Right.
1: This must have been in the works for a while.
2: Right.
1: And it's a data center. They're still not complete with it, but it's apparently been on since last year. It may not be at full capacity, but they're using it. They're still in the construction parking lot. There are still cars in there. Mm-hmm. All right, where the construction workers go. But they have the name on it, and they said it was supposed to be, start to be operational last year in 2025, and then through 2026 continue to, increase its operational percentage, I guess you would say, for it. So I started looking, about all the things that people seem to care about, right?
2: Mm-hmm.
1: Number one was noise.
2: Mm-hmm.
1: I went by the other day when I saw it, and then I went by again afterwards when I looked it up and did research. I can't hear anything. Now, it may not be operational yet. I don't know.
2: Right.
1: They said it was supposed to be.
2: Yeah.
1: I didn't hear a thing.
2: Right.
1: They also, and publicly promoting, they have their own substation there and ability to generate their own power.
2: Yeah. Okay.
1: And this is something that I saw the other day. And it's like, well, many of these places are air-cooled, and this particular, it's huge. This particular data center can use water, air, or hybrid for cooling.
2: Yeah, all right.
1: And the reason I bring it up is because just 2 months ago, and for the last couple of years, that's all you heard. Water, water, water, water, water, water, water, water, water, water. And all of a sudden, you started seeing, major conservative news organizations come out and say, no, there's a variety of way to do this. You can recirculate the water. And then in the last couple of weeks is when I started seeing the whole thing about air, that a lot of these can be air cooled. Now, I don't know the specifics of how this is different from the data center that we talked about the other day that they're building in Ohio, the huge one. I don't know if there's a difference or whether there is a particular size category or whatever that can be air cooled.
2: Yeah, a lot of them are going to be using geothermal cooling, which is something that's kind of, it's weird because this, you see some of these, I saw some on YouTube, these YouTubers going, you could whole house this way. And it's basically a tube that you bury in your underneath the ground. And it brings cool air basically to your home. Now, the delivery of that for the entire home is a different story. But geothermal cooling has been around for a long time. And long term, if you're talking about that kind of operation, geothermal would be one of the first things I would look into. And as you mentioned, also having a hybrid, having different choices or different cooling systems or methods.
1: Mm-hmm.
2: That's going to be important going forward.
1: And our point is not there are challenges with any type of new technology. There's always challenges.
2: Yeah.
1: I know a few months ago, it just, you know, when I saw the headline, I went, that's a great point. It said, if we had this kind of instant panic, ignorant instant panic, not that there aren't challenges with AI, and not that there may not have to be some regulations, especially when it comes to securing information in there, which seemed to be one of the problems that they were talking about a couple of weeks ago. That was part of the discussion that's going on. It's not the AI we're afraid of. It's whether we can keep terrorists out of these particular systems, where there may be things that can help them.
2: Right.
1: But it's the fact that we live in a society of instant panic. And by the way, a significant portion of the right was part of this panic.
2: Yeah.
1: And I don't know. You know, I look at it, I go, well, I don't know. I don't see where the panic is yet. Nobody has explained to me, you know, what the specific panic is. And when they do, it falls apart.
2: Mm-hmm.
1: Because first it was the grid, and then it was, you know, boom, the cooling system, which could only be cooled one way, and that's to take the valuable resource of water away from what we use each and every day. And you find out, well, those things are falling apart.
2: Mm-hmm.
1: They're not using it anymore. And we've seen this in climate change.
2: Right,
1: we've seen this happen.
2: Right.
1: And so the question would be, well, why are you doing it? Do we need to panic over something new every day? Because first it was water, and then it was, first it was electricity, then it was water, then it was like all the jobs are going to go away. And we've said, all I want is specific answers to my question. Get the complicated lingo out of it. Explain to me in layperson's terms, why all the jobs will go away when massive increases in technology and massive, increases in productivity and efficiency. And I would like to see, I haven't seen a comparison precisely, because you'd have to do it over a period of years versus maybe decades here. Decades instead of 100 years when you look at the Industrial Revolution. And you probably look at the major changes in the Industrial Revolution, probably 75 years.
2: Right.
1: Probably could go from, and again, just a calculated guess, from the 1850s to probably once you got... 1850s, 1860s, until you got to probably 1940. You know, if you look at it, and that would be the tail end of, because we already had mass production from Henry Ford. We already figured out that, you know, a particular thing. And we had electricity at that, you know, at that point. We learned to harness electricity and everything else. And you look at the major shift from agricultural to industrial, major shift. And there had to be in order to go from probably 95 to 98% of the workforce in farming to 3%, or 3% right now,
2: yeah.
1: You know, you did that because there had to be a major, incredible amount of productivity increases. And when they talk about now, you know, you and I have always wondered, because it's always estimated, you know, what the increase in productivity would be in AI. And it's all over the place from what I've seen.
2: Mm-hmm.
1: You know, even people that I view as reputable say maybe 10 to 20% over a period of a couple of decades. It's huge.
2: Yeah. My wife works for a major global corporation, and they're implementing certain elements into things like payroll, HR, things, departments that essentially don't produce, right?
1: Mm-hmm.
2: They have other departments that do, and, you know, sales, and unlike radio sales, they actually produce. And they mm-hmm. It's that type of implementation to assist. They're very cautious, though, about how much and how fast. You know, with the story the other day of OpenAI, basically an OpenAI agent hacked into the Australian government. This is a great concern and should be a great concern when these programs are going rogue, because my great concern is what happens when they're given just a little direction and then misinterpret or reinterpret that direction, that prompt, from a human being. Those are the great concerns for me, and how governments will use OpenAI, not just with other governments, but also their own people.
1: I think it's important to differentiate between the, you know, the discussion of AI
2: and data centers,
1: and data centers, yeah. Even though they are all under the same umbrella.
2: But they are two different sets of concerns.
1: Right, but we've lumped them in, not you. Mm-hmm. It looks like, you know, so many people have lumped them in together and don't even know the difference.
2: Well, that's what the left is trying to do with these data centers, really. And, you know, all right, there should be a concern about how much you draw from the grid and how much water you're going to use.
1: Yes, absolutely.
2: Solve that. Make sure that you are self-sufficient. And then we're good, and which is basically what Texas said.
1: Oh, and by the way, when I was talking about it, there is going to be job losses with data centers, AI, whatever. I mean, but you know, they're combined together for the. There will be job losses, just like there were when we went from farming to, to an industrial revolution.
2: When we went from bank tellers to ATMs.
1: Now remember, the smartest president ever said the reason for the job losses is because of ATMs, and that was Obama.
2: Yeah, ATM isn't working.
1: The all-knowing Obama. When an idiotic comment that was. But he believes that the people that voted for him are idiots.
2: Right.
1: And there's a significant number of politicians out there today believing the same thing. And they go, hey, look at X. They prove they're ignorant and idiots every day. We can sell them whatever we want. Hey, look at this, 43%. Jonathan Turley talking about it today. 43% now of the public thinks socialism is great.
2: Yeah.
1: 43%. Well, they're idiots. They have no concept of economics and what political systems and economic systems working together actually have been most successful, you know, over, you know, the, you know, this. For the entirety of mankind. They have no concept.
2: Right.
1: Completely ignorant. And when we talked about earlier this week, the three branches of government and then, you know, technology overall, that people are completely ignorant about where we were as to where we are now.
2: Yeah.
1: And so, you know, with the, I just thought it was interesting because I just did, and I'm going to do more research. I haven't done hours and hours of research. It probably was about 20 minutes. Yesterday when I said, okay, let me check out this place and see exactly what they're doing, you know, as a data center. But our point has always been, and the industry, you know, probably justified to criticize, you need to explain this stuff to the people. Because once you explain it,
2: yeah,
1: you've seen the whole water thing has stopped, you know, the water and electricity thing. It's like, well, no, we got solutions to that.
2: Mm-hmm.
1: And that's our point. You're not going to stop technology. If we don't do it in the States, somebody else is going to do it.
2: Yeah.
1: You're not going to stop it.
2: Right.
1: We've never been able to stop. And if you stop it, you become a third world country.
2: Well, and there was a story the other day about Toyota workers are now being asked by management to train the humanoid robots. And you know, the workers are like, well, wait a minute. We're not so sure we want to do this. Yeah. But if you look at the advent of automation on the assembly line, whether it's cars or anything else, that's been there for a long, long time. I'm not so sure about the efficiency of humanoid robots. Someone else would have to describe, they would have to fully put that on display for me, you know, and tell me why it creates a greater efficiency ultimately. If you're talking about automation, you know, like it was said that, well, humanoid robots around the house, you know, like one to wash your dishes, we already have that. It's called a dishwasher. And so you already have, you know, certain things that are automated, certain jobs that are automated and roles that are automated. And I'm not so sure about the humanoid part of it. I think they're doing that for aesthetics. I don't know. But the point is that jobs will change.
1: Yes.
2: The types of jobs that we're doing will change. It's I think it could be right now what's driving the change. There's a lot driving the change at universities, but I think especially with tech jobs, there's greater consideration for, well, I'm not going to learn to code because coding is being done by AI now. I wouldn't want to learn to code. And so, you know, I don't want to spend 4 years, and then during that 4 years while I'm getting trained and certified and getting all of my sheepskins and you know, in line and go out into the world, and that role is obsolete for a human. So I don't know to what extent that's going to happen. I don't know that anybody does.
1: And so we've been asking that question, whether it was Obama with the ATMs. You said, well, wait a minute. How come in human history, every time we've had a massive increase in productivity and efficiency because of new technologies, that, yes, there might have been massive job losses in those areas.
2: Right.
1: But there were many more jobs that were created because of it. Why is this different?
2: Right.
1: Answer that. And nobody's been forced to answer that question. It's simply, you either abide by something, which human history has shown is not true, and so you say, well, why is this the exception to the rule, and nobody can explain it.
2: Right. Right.
1: Explain it to me before I start panicking.
2: Exactly. You know, and what it takes to build a computer these days, right? If those humans are being replaced and it's a more efficient process, could the price of computers and cell phones and devices come way down? Yeah. I don't know. I'm asking a question.
1: We are Red Eye Radio,
2: brought to you by Hotshot Secret.
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1: We are Red Eye Radio. He is Eric Cronin. I'm Gary McNamara. Coming up, one of the best articles about economic and political systems that I've read in a very, very, very long time, from a legal immigrant to the United States.
2: Yeah.
1: And this is about comparing Great Britain and where they have gone to the United States. And to me, it fits in perfectly with the polls. I mentioned Jonathan Turley talking about it. 43% of Americans believe, look favorably towards socialism. Exactly where Great Britain has gone. Yeah. Well, what has been the actual economic numbers from their decision over the last, let's say, two decades as compared to the United States? And is it noticeable? If you're being intellectually honest and you are from Great Britain, just a wonderful article coming up here in a little bit.
2: Hmm.
1: By the way, the comments on the we'll have more on this, too, just because the comments on the lesbian bar in Massachusetts.
2: Yeah.
1: Hmm. I mean, that has. And I think one of the consensus is it's because it shows everything that's wrong with liberalism.
2: Right. All in one story.
1: All in one story. Yep.

0: News. I'm Sue Guzman. President Trump giving Chinese leader Xi Jinping a warm welcome at the White House Thursday. Some lawmakers wish that he had taken a different tact, as we hear from Fox's Aisha Hosseini.
1: Even some Republicans want Trump to drop the velvet glove and use the iron fist with the longtime adversary. One of the biggest issues is Iran. China is the largest buyer of Iranian oil. Another issue is artificial intelligence.
0: Iranian President Masoud Pezeshkian sitting down exclusively with Fox's Brett Baer, and he was asked if he would give up his nation's 60% enriched uranium.
2: Yes. Within the framework of international law, based on the non-proliferation treaty, whatever we are supposed to adhere to, we will.
0: President Trump has said Iran will never get a nuclear weapon. 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
1: And he is Eric Cronin, and I'm Gary McNamara. I don't know if I can go on. I just don't know if I can go on. I just saw this on X. I don't know if I may have to leave the show here in just a minute.
2: All right.
1: I'll tell you in a minute here. 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
1: Sorry.
2: Yeah.
1: Turn the microphone on, Gary.
2: Mic on.
1: Yeah. Now, everyone knows mm-hmm. what it did to me.
2: Yeah, what?
1: When I found out a couple of years ago
2: mm-hmm.
1: that I was in jail, that they had changed the districts.
2: Right.
1: And by 3 blocks, I was in Jasmine Crockett's district. You know what that did to me. You know how that hurt me. You know how that killed me. Right?
2: Yeah, yeah.
1: Then I see this today on X. You know, AOC was in Buffalo yesterday.
2: Oh, yeah. And I just saw this. Yeah.
1: AOC is at Ted's on Sheridan Drive.
2: Not Ted's.
1: Ted's.
2: She could have gone somewhere else. She went to Ted's.
1: Well, Anderson's is right down the street.
2: Yeah.
1: I think there's a Paula's Donuts across from Ted's.
2: Okay.
1: But where she was yesterday, number one, is like a national shrine to me as a kid. Ted's is a hot dog place.
2: Yeah.
1: They grill Salem's hot dogs
2: yeah.
1: over charcoal.
2: Yeah.
1: Probably half mile from where I grew up.
2: All right.
1: I lived at Ted's. She has invaded Ted's on Sheridan. If it was one of the other places, fine.
2: Yeah.
1: But it was on Sheridan Drive in the town of Tonawanda, which is the town of Swiftwater, which is where I grew up.
2: Yeah, she's
1: Iroquois.
2: She's getting close.
1: And you, what you must understand is that when I was a kid, my life's goal was to be one of the hot dog and hamburger flippers over the hot charcoal. I thought that that you could sit there and before I heard the guy on the radio say, "Hey kids, school is closed today." And I went, "Well, that's what I want to do now."
2: Right.
1: The heck with Ted's. I want to do that.
2: Right. I still tell kids that school is closed even when it's not.
1: but I saw that and I went, first Jasmine Crockett, now AOC in my old stomping grounds.
2: Mm-hmm.
1: How can I make it through the night? I think I need a sick day.
2: Well, you know, she is a bartender. Well, here's the thing. How do you go back?
1: If I'm in town, I haven't done Ted's in a couple of months. But if I do it, I usually do the one on anybody who's listening, you know, from Buffalo knows, I usually hit the one on transit near the airport because I stay at a hotel right near the airport. In fact, I'll be going by that Ted's about 16 hours from now. Because I fly in this afternoon to see my dad, and I fly back tomorrow night. So
2: I heard a rumor, and it's probably a rumor I'm making up right now, that Ted's put in what they call, it's a little combo thing where you get drink and chips and all that stuff, and they calls it the Green New Deal. You get health care.
1: Avocado sauce.
2: You get avocado sauce. You get the relish.
1: Green New Deal. Relish Green
2: yeah.
1: New Deal.
2: Yeah.
1: Ted's Green New Deal.
2: Yeah.
1: Oh, I like that. That's good. That's actually pretty funny.
2: Yeah, thanks.
1: You know?
2: Yeah.
1: Yeah.
2: And the Mountain Dew. You know, look, give it some time, you know, for the socialism to wear off there at Ted's, because it's going to be around for a while.
1: No, they're a capitalist organization. Yeah. I mean, they went from, I think, one location. I think they have like 10 or 11.
2: How long have they been around? Forever?
1: Oh, probably.
2: You've been around forever, so it's
1: probably since, I'm going to guess, the 1950s.
2: Wow.
1: The Buffalo area. Because they're regional. I mean, they're specific to Buffalo. And one, I believe, in Tempe, Arizona.
2: Yeah.
1: Because so many people in that area are from Buffalo. Mm. So they put a Ted's down there.
2: Yeah, oh, wow.
1: It's like you're seeing it here. Oh, what is it? I can't think. I got mine blank here. One of the wing places, not the Anchor Bar.
2: Mm.
1: No, there is an Anchor Bar in Dallas now.
2: There is?
1: There's an Anchor Bar and a Duck's.
2: I didn't know that.
1: Yeah.
2: Wow.
1: And you know, Anchor Bar's, yeah, there's an Anchor Bar, yeah.
2: Beef
1: there,
2: on Weck?
1: I believe they're a Bill's Backers Bar now.
2: Can I get a Beef on Weck? Do they serve
1: Probably,
2: that?
1: But wow. I mean, you've got, there's three locations of Buffalo Brothers now, which is a Buffalo food restaurant in Dallas. Oh, well,
2: right,
1: not in Dallas. You got one in downtown Fort Worth, one in Burleson, and by the way, I'm not doing a commercial here. and one at TCU.
2: Yeah.
1: So, yeah. Oh, and the other thing is, it's like, I when I made my flight, I was like, thank goodness there's an exit row seat on the flight going to Buffalo tomorrow afternoon. I'm like, my God, look at the whole plane's full. This is weeks ago.
2: Yeah.
1: And then the return flight, there's a bunch of seats on Saturday evening.
2: All right.
1: Everybody, this is the people from around the country going to the Bills game.
2: Oh.
1: On Sunday.
2: Oh, Bills fans from around the country going to the Bills game.
1: Yeah, going to the game at the new Highmark.
2: All right.
1: Because I'm like, why is it? I mean, I haven't got an offer, you know, on the app, you know, to, you know, that, hey, here's an offer that, you know, if you're willing, I love this. If you're willing to change your flight, you can do it for free. Well, I have the status anywhere where I could do it. And then they started offering, I think there were 375 to change that flight. And I'm like, these are Bills fans. Nobody's going to do it for 375.
2: Right.
1: So it's like I'm thinking I have to change. I wasn't even thinking of the Bills game on Sunday. I'll be back here. I am going to stop by Buffalo Brothers for that game on Sunday. I'll be back. I didn't even think about it. It's like, okay, now I got to find a Bill shirt or something.
2: Right.
1: I guarantee everybody will have one.
2: Yeah, yeah.
1: But I wanted to bring this up here, socialism and socialist hot dogs. But I wanted to bring
2: By the way, we're gonna make Ted's great again.
1: Yes.
2: Everybody, all the conservatives that are listening in the area, go get a hot dog.
1: Yeah. I remember when one of the guys down the street, I can't even remember his name, but just his nickname, Bimbo.
2: Bimbo. His nickname was Bimbo.
1: His nickname was Bimbo. I have no idea why.
2: All right.
1: But I never questioned it. It's just everybody called him that. I can't tell you why.
2: Yeah.
1: But he worked.
2: All right.
1: And I remember he was just like, wow.
2: Yeah.
1: Oh, he's got a job there. Wow. But the whole socialism thing, reading here from Jonathan Turley on X, Karl Marx believed that democracy is the road to socialism. Socialists seem to have found a generation of dupes to buy their ahistorical, fanciful pitch. A new poll shows 43% now have favorable views of socialism. An astonishing 65% of Democrats have a positive view. And that brings me to this article written in National Review by Charles Cook. Even the UK press is beginning to grasp the extent of the island's decline. And he talks about the French-English journalist who wrote in yesterday's London Telegraph, Alistair Heath, describes what is going on in Great Britain right now. And he said, if you want to comprehend the scale of Britain's decline, our economic, geopolitical, and technological humiliation, the magnitude of the self-sabotage inflicted upon a nation by our incompetent political class, head to one of America's booming Republican-led states. It will guarantee a shock to your system and jolt you out of any residual complacency. It will simultaneously energize you. You will be blown away by the growth, the clatter of construction, the siege of cranes across the skyline, the massive cars, the energy, drive, and ambition, the wealth, abundance, and cheap energy, the entrepreneurial go-getting, the celebration of success. And then Charles Cook writes about that comment, I was born in Britain, and I live in Florida. That was the state that he visited. Come to Dallas if you want to see growth. So I've seen it from both sides. And I can tell you that the author's assessment is correct. The juxtaposition of the two places is increasingly stark, and yet because distance serves as a shroud, this is obvious only to those of us who have visited both regularly and over time. Most British people have not, and because of this, Heath concludes, it has become possible for them to lie to themselves about the depth of the hole that they have jumped into and to remain unaware, that is, irrespective of their healthy self-conception, they are actually poor and increasingly backwards. I take no pleasure in confirming this. I am the only member of my family who emigrated to the United States, and while I am indeed an American file, I bear no ill will toward my country of birth, not my parents, my sister, or the rest of my kin that still lives there. It's just that, well, Britain got it wrong. Heath contends that Britain never truly recovered from COVID. Well, I'll put the decline a bit earlier. Britain, like the rest of Europe, never truly recovered from the 2008 financial crisis. In that year, the economies of Europe and the economy of the United States were about the same size. Now, the economy of the United States is about 150% greater than the size of the economies in Europe. And why wouldn't it be, given that the countries in Europe haven't actually done anything useful? Britain is a welfare state. That's what it exists to be. That's its purpose, its role, its ambition. Neither the bureaucrats nor the people care about growth, innovation, or success, except insofar as they can use those things to pay for more welfare. Its National Health Service, which is awful, is seen not as a system that exists to serve the people, but as a political end in its own right. Its unbelievably lavish social spending is bizarrely widely described as austerity. Its vaunted attacks on inequality have stagnated wages and made everyone poorer. Its refusal to use its energy reserves or abandon its ridiculous net zero aims has made the price of energy a permanent crisis. The whiny are lauded, the useless are celebrated, and a handful of aspirational figures who are left are regarded as too pushy, too aggressive, too American to be trusted. The result is that Britain has become drab, lazy, inert, and worst of all, fatally complacent. Wow.
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1: We are Red Eye Radio. He's Eric Carlin. I'm Gary McNamara. And finally, in that article from Charles Cook, who's originally from Great Britain, and talking about the story written by Alistair Heath, a French-British journalist, saying before the financial crisis to the United States or all of Europe,
2: yeah,
1: that had the economy the same as the United States. Now the United States has 150% bigger economy than Europe,
2: mm-hmm.
1: is all because they decided to go down the road of socialism. These are choices.
2: Yeah.
1: It's not accident.
2: Well, no.
1: You know, it's not just, well, we didn't see this coming. It's the choices that Europe has made to go down the road of socialism, which when you look at 65% of Democrats want to go down that same exact road.
2: And when you have the professional caretakers, doctors and nurses in the NHS, about how bad it is, you know, we don't essentially feeling like they're not living up to their oath, that they're not able to fully care for people because of the NHS system. It's failed people over. And that's the type of socialism where they look at it and say, yeah, but overall, yeah, but if you're one of those people or families that is dealing with a very serious situation and the NHS is failing you, that does nothing for you. The overall, it's a good thing. No.
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2: 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Why don't you take the day off, you idiot? 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But know this. If there is no Dale Jackson, there is no Dale Jackson Show. If there is no Dale Jackson Show, well, then the terrorists win. 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
4: So a Texas rancher was killed by a suspected cartel IED. It was on the Mexican side of the border. 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
4: Okay.
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6: Of course, AI. The U.S. also said to be proposing a direct AI hotline for national security threats. Also, a bit of tech diplomacy over dinner with a guest list, including Sam Altman, Tim Cook, Mark Zuckerberg, Jeff Bezos, and the Thomas Edison of our time, Elon Musk.
7: Fox's Kevin Cork. Israeli Prime Minister Benjamin Netanyahu addressing the United Nations General Assembly Thursday. Fox's Chandley Painter telling us the prime minister's speech was met by protests and some skepticism.
8: Dozens of diplomats did not stick around to hear what the Israeli prime minister had to say. Netanyahu calling them out for the show of defiance and defending Israel's military action against Iran.
9: If there are any other moral cowards, devastating Iran's nuclear facilities was hard. But for me, it was one of the easiest decisions.
8: Outside the UN, the NYPD says officers arrested at least 100 protesters who were blocking traffic and refusing to disperse.
7: And senators narrowly rejecting a war powers resolution on Thursday afternoon. The vote was the 14th time the Senate sought to halt President Trump's military action in Iran. And millions of people from Virginia to Massachusetts in the path of a nor'easter, the worst expected over the weekend with 50 to 60 mile an hour wind gusts, heavy rain and coastal flooding. NOLO's grown into a hurricane meantime in the Pacific, taking aim at Hawaii. 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
7: A man wounded in a failed assassination attempt on President Trump at a Butler, Pennsylvania rally in 2024 has died. James Copenhaver had been dealing with permanent injuries and had undergone multiple surgeries.

0: injuries, including some for bullet fragments still lodged in his body. More than 2,500 people could miss out on money from the Flint water crisis settlement if they don't submit the necessary paperwork by an October 8th deadline.
1: The court says it's missing necessary signatures from some adults who were minors when their paperwork was submitted. Some claims are also missing Social Security numbers. The more than $620 million settlement was approved in March of 2022 after a public health emergency that began in April of 2014 when the city of Flint, Michigan switched its drinking water source from Detroit's system to the Flint River to cut costs. But that switch caused water distribution pipes to corrode, leaching lead and other contaminants into Flint's municipal drinking water. Paul Stevens, Fox News.
0: A Utah death row inmate is being retried for murder in the 1980s, but the state is no longer seeking the death penalty.
2: 71-year-old Douglas Dort Carter was sentenced to death in 1985 after a jury found him guilty of murdering Ava Oleson, the aunt of a former Provo police chief. No physical evidence linked him to the crime scene, but the jury convicted Carter based on a signed confession and two witnesses who claimed he had bragged about killing Oleson. The state Supreme Court last year ordered a new trial, citing misconduct by investigators, and newly analyzed DNA evidence did not match Carter's. Carter remains in custody and maintains his innocence. Tom Rigotti, Fox News.
0: New York is suing the prediction market Poly Market, calling it an unlicensed gambling operation. Prediction markets have argued that states don't have the authority to govern them because they're already regulated at the federal level by the Commodities Futures Trading Commission. I'm Sue Guzman. This is Fox News.
3: Oh, God.
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0: Now, it's Red Eye Radio. Gary McNamara and Eric Harley talk about everything from politics to social issues and news of the day. Whether you're up late or you're just starting your day, welcome to the show. From the Relief Factor Studios, this is Red Eye Radio.
1: All across America, we are Red Eye Radio. He is Eric Harley, and I'm Gary McNamara. I got to tell you, this has been one of those weeks where there have been so many just incredible stories where show prep, and it isn't where I sit down and go, this is the hour of show prep. You're always doing show prep. So you're just scanning the news all day. I can't stop laughing. And this was a story that NBC had. This is NBC Selected from Threads, and I happen to go through Threads. And I go through Threads because I think there's more lies and false stories on Threads than anything else on social media.
2: Mm.
1: It's like 95% of what I read is false.
2: Yeah.
1: And I know it when I'm reading it.
2: Right.
1: But this one was actually a story from NBC. And when you delve into the story, it's actually about if the power goes off. Mm. All right. But the headline reads, it's the headline that gets you on Threads. It said, and it shows a woman opening up the refrigerator, and it said, according to experts, keeping your fridge and freezer closed is the best way to keep food fresh for as long as possible.
3: Okay, see, this
1: it's like,
3: is...
1: It's like, all right, we're talking to idiots out there.
3: No, this is where I would have to have fun. You know what I mean? I mean, I would have to post stuff just like that. I've been on Threads a couple of times, and I was like, all right, this is just too stupid. And, but that's... I've actually thought about that in a couple of, ideas on YouTube channels. Like Eric Harley indoors. And all I do is lay on the couch and watch other videos. But, you know, and it's like, because there's so much of this. I mean, there are so many guys out there, outdoorsmen that are on YouTube. And good for them. They're doing their thing. You know, but I'm thinking to myself, and maybe it's because, I don't know, sometimes I'm an outdoorsman. It depends. When I'm walking to my truck, I'm outdoors. But I see these guys, and it's like, I saw this one. My dad was watching it. I think it was a replay. It was on YouTube, but it was a replay of a show that must have been on, I don't know, Nat Geo or something. And this guy went to all these different countries, and he would, like, climb these mountains barefooted. He's doing all this thing. You know, it was an updated version of the Bear Grylls thing, you know, where he actually did. After I cook my mom a spaghetti dinner, and we sit down, and my mom's watching that show. And I said, Mom, he's cutting into that tree for a reason. You know what that is? She goes, yeah, he's going to eat the worms inside of it. Spaghetti, he's about to be eating worms, just so you know. So it, you know, and I think to myself, you know, because I have friends who have had reality TV shows, and much of it is contrived. And I think to myself, let's do something, because if you did anything real, it would kind of be boring.
1: Yeah, most but understand the that NBC story is a that's a legitimate story.
3: Oh, it is. And, you know, but I would, you know, those are the things that I would have to do, like on social media, just to kind of mock this kind of behavior. You know, I mean, a Captain Obvious kind of, you know, these facts that you should know. 10 facts that you should know. Here's how to walk properly. You know,
1: I love that one. But then there was this story. Ready for this?
3: Yeah.
1: It's just hilarious. Stanford University was caught red-handed using artificial intelligence to alter an image promoting its residential and dining offerings, replacing a Hispanic male student with a black woman. The Stanford Review posted the original dining hall photo, which shows an Asian woman, a white man, and a Hispanic student alongside the altered version on X. we have reviewed the matter and confirmed that AI was used to alter the image in violation of university policy, and Stanford's IA policy is clear. The use of AI in producing or altering images of Stanford people, events, research facilities, or achievements is strictly prohibited. Both the alteration and lack of disclosure in this case violate that policy. We are working with residential and dining enterprises to provide additional training and ensure proper review of all materials, the spokesperson continued. Billy Ramirez, who was removed from the photo, told the Stanford Review he was baffled when he saw that he was cut out of the photo. At first, I found it hilarious that they had used AI to completely change our appearances, including my race and gender. But after looking at the comparison, I was also upset because I don't agree with Stanford making those choices about how we were represented. Seeing my identity changed and being in a way silenced and erased from representation that was supposed to include me. Here we go. Yeah. Here we go.
3: Yeah.
1: I just love that. Our reporting highlights the need for universities to abandon not just, but the hyperfixation on the appearance of diversity, the Stanford Review told Fox News Digital. In addition to removing Ramirez from the photo, the appearance of the two students were also altered, making the Asian woman and white man's face thinner.
3: Wow.
1: Now, that should be allowed in AI because pictures, as we know, naturally put on, in my case, 150 pounds.
3: Or in the case of Governor Pritzker's, maybe a little more.
1: A ton.
3: It's the cameras, I'm saying. I'm not saying he's fat. You are.
1: Oh my, and looking at the picture is just great. Also, I the way I look at it,
3: mm-hmm.
1: Oh yeah, the faces are, wow. Yeah, the face of the Asian lady, definitely thinner. And oh yeah, so as you can see it, yeah, it's the face of the guy in the middle actually looks like it's been altered where his facial features have been changed. Well, if you're making it thinner, your facial features have been changed too.
3: Why not, you know, and update the nose and the eyes?
1: It looks like the woman, the Asian woman, that her entire body has, you know. And by the way, it's not like they're obese in any way. Right. They're not obese.
3: Yeah, right.
1: I mean, I look at it, you wouldn't look at either one and say, oh, wow, they've got, you know, look at that. They've got double chins or something like that. Mm. You'd look and just go, oh, you know, young people at the cafeteria.
3: Yeah, you know? Right.
1: And so to do that, it's like, and that, by the way, that debate's going on now.
3: Mm.
1: You know, with all the weight loss drugs and liberals promoting the weight loss drugs and all that
3: stuff.
1: Yeah. And it's like liberals were like, no, you can't do that.
3: Right.
1: You can't, you should. If you're fat, you should stay fat.
3: Didn't I read somewhere where Governor Pritzker's lost some pounds because of that? He's on one of them. Yeah, he's lost 80 pounds over the past 2 years using GLP-1 medications. The injection stuff.
1: Well, we had always said from the very, very beginning, and by the way, I'm not 150 pounds heavy. I want to make this clear.
3: Yeah, right.
1: I've always said, you know, look, it's a free country. You can do whatever you want, but I would rather you not be obese for health reasons.
3: Mm-hmm.
1: I want you to live longer.
3: Yeah.
1: But nothing to do about, you know, body shaming. You know, I'm still. I still hope that the two young women did one of my heart tests yesterday, the echocardiogram, have gotten over the fact that, you know, I had to take my top off.
3: Wow.
1: You know, I'm hoping they recover from, you know, the shock of that.
3: Yeah.
1: But you know, for me,
3: have to have their hearts checked.
1: defibrillator. They don't need to be scared on Halloween this year. They've already been frightened to death.
3: Right.
1: You know, maybe that's why.
3: They wanted weird textures and colors they could go to the hospital cafeteria.
1: I just realized this.
3: What?
1: By the way, doctor's offices, turn down the lights, for God's sakes. It's not an interrogation room. Examine, turn down, have some LED nice mood lighting, will you please?
3: Yeah.
1: Before they took the test, they turned down the light right after I took off my shirt. Was there a reason?
3: That is the reason.
1: I thought it was medical.
3: Yeah.
1: To make me feel comfortable.
3: Yeah, no. No, they got it down. It's like, all right, turn the lights down further.
1: But that was always bizarre, the less take on that. Because to me, it's about health. Well, you can be just as healthy. No, you can't.
3: No, I mean,
1: no, you can't.
3: The more overweight you are, the greater risk you have long term for very serious problems. You know, that's just the way it is.
1: It's biology. Oh, wait a minute. They've rejected biology. Never mind. We're wrong here. Time to move on to another topic.
3: I identify as somebody who's fit.
1: Before we're called fat phobic.
3: Yeah. Hey. I'm not phobic. I don't fear you because you probably couldn't catch me. But we've all learned this, I think, over the years. Pretty simple. You know, and your doctors will. Brian Regan has this bit. Man, this goes back 25 years, maybe. You know, the doctor's the only one that gets carte blanche. And like, all right, stop eating everything and lose 40 pounds. Pay on your way out. You know, so you know, that's it.
1: I had a woman listener last week who was very upset that we talked medical things.
3: Oh, really?
1: Yeah.
3: No. Oh. Well,
1: it's like, well, okay. It's like I don't know what to say. We talk about things that happen in our life, and I mean,
3: sure,
1: we've always done that. You know, good or bad. I mean, that's what we do. And it's
3: we have family members that are sick. We have
1: didn't know how to. I will say this: didn't know how to respond.
3: Yeah. I don't know what to tell you.
1: I go, I don't know. That's what I'm going to say. I don't know what to tell you. It's like we talk about good things. We talk about bad things. We talk about everything. A guy he told me I have my head up my posterior. Mm-hmm. And that my severe TDS, Trump derangement syndrome, is basically out of control, which I found interesting because I believe that would make me, and if he was talking about both of us, the only two people with Trump derangement syndrome that voted for him three times and have said if he was running against a Democrat, we vote for him again.
3: Yeah.
1: So that is an extremely rare thing.
3: Right.
1: I'm telling you, people are starting to get unhinged as we get closer to the...
3: I think people are nervous.
1: Yeah.
3: The GOP clearly is nervous. The party itself is nervous. That's something that, and right now everything's already in place. You can't change anything. Nothing is going to move the needle one way or the other, with few exceptions historically. Some kind of scandal. October surprise. You know, but that's not. You know, it's on the major issues.
1: How about something like the Democrats are unpatriotic? Yeah. Oh, no, that's not a surprise.
3: Yeah, that's not a surprise.
1: Okay, I need a surprise here.
3: The
1: Democrats are communists. No. We need a surprise.
3: No, not a surprise.
1: The Democrats have and believe that there are only two genders.
3: That would be
1: an October surprise.
3: Well, that's not a surprise. That's a lie. That would be a lie.
1: Oh, that would be a lie.
3: Yeah, because they're not going to go back to that. Yeah, it's, you know, and this is something we talked about. The things with the GOP are fixable. The things with the left are not. The Democratic Party is not fixable. Where they are and where they're going. The radicals have complete control.
1: Okay, this would be it. Democrats now endorse trade schools as long as they are clown schools.
3: Yeah. I could see that.
1: That goes to the story out of Massachusetts.
3: Right.
1: In case nobody's following me on that one.
3: You know, I have still haven't Googled it yet, but I'm going to have to during the break. Clown school near me.
1: Might lead to this address.
3: I was going to say, it's right upstairs. Oh, it's the sales department. Okay.
1: You get in trouble. You're always safe saying sales. Don't say management.
3: Yeah, they don't wear that much makeup.
1: We are Red Eye Radio.
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2: And while National Public Lands Day is traditionally a one-day event...
4: We're extending it to October the 8th, and that encompasses the Forest 250 at the same time. 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
2: I'm Rod Bain reporting for the U.S. Department of Agriculture in Washington, D.C.
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0: We are Red Eye Radio. He is Eric Harley, and I'm Gary McNamara. American 15-year-olds just posted the lowest reading and math results this country has recorded in a generation. While student enrollment dropped by about 775,000, government schools added 620,000 employees.
1: Spend more money, get worse results.
0: Yep.
1: You know, and it's always, and I heard it the other day, you know, we need to be spending more money on education, more money on education, more money on education. Nobody's concerned about the education. The teachers' union wants to grow, but nobody cares about the kids' actual learning. And that's been the case for way too long. As a result, you see kids now that are more and more looking into trades. I think that has to do with what's going on college campuses, but also what's going on with job situations and what the future is going to be there. But it's tragic that we've let it go on this long. We've watched it. The numbers are clear. You can look at it and see. Spending more. And our kids aren't actually learning.
0: Who spends the most? This is from the Program for the International Student Assessment Scores. Heritage Foundation had it on their website. Take a guess. What country spends the most on education per capita? The United States.
1: Yeah, that's where I would have gone first, yeah.
0: And the results are not good. We'll have more on this coming up on the bottom of the hour.

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1: El-Sayed didn't seem to say that America deserved 9/11. But he does create this false equivalency, basically saying America is just as guilty.
2: Fox News, I'm Chris DeMayo. President Trump hosting a state dinner in honor of China's President Xi Jinping at the White House Thursday. He urged guests to look out the dining room's windows to check out the progress on the ballroom.
3: It's 1 year away from completion of the new ballroom that you've heard about, and you will see something that I think you will really love.
2: The President and Xi holding talks on Thursday. Residents along much of the East Coast bracing themselves for a possible major nor'easter this weekend. Preparations are being made in many areas, including New York's Jones Beach.
4: Crews are building up a wall of sand to block the surge from pushing into the Central Mall. In flood-prone neighborhoods, barricades and sandbags are at the ready.
2: Fox 5 New York's Jody Goldberg. Stocks dropping on Thursday, the Dow losing 161 points. 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
5: 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U.S. Olympians do it, your neighbor's kid does it, and yes, it's the only socially acceptable way to carry a sword, fencing. 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

0: Observing and analyzing the insanity. Eric Harley and Gary McNamara, nightly on Red Eye Radio.
1: And he is Eric Harley, and I'm Gary McNamara. Yeah, looking at this Heritage Foundation article that is relating some of the statistics from the International Student Assessment. Hmm. And we'll get to that in just a minute here.
2: All right.
1: Okay. Oh, no.
2: No, we'll get to it right now.
1: Right now, okay. The latest program for the International Student Assessment scores confirm what parents have been living for years. The United States is falling even further behind academically. American 15-year-olds just posted among the lowest reading and math results this country has recorded in a generation. Reading dropped another 14 points. Math sits at near historic lows. The teachers' union cartel and the one-size-fits-all government school monopoly have produced an international embarrassment. Worse and tellingly, the collapse followed a historic spending binge. According to the Census Bureau's latest data, the United States now outspends every country on earth over $21,000 per student, yet new Gallup polling shows satisfaction with education at an all-time low, with a whopping 67% of adults reporting dissatisfaction with the system. School choice momentum helps explain why so many people are finally willing to call the system a disaster. We knew it all along. Families have more options than ever, so they no longer have to live with the cognitive dissonance of pretending they were sending their kids to a great school. They are breaking free from their captors, and the Stockholm syndrome is going away. Staffing trends show who the monopoly actually serves. Since 2014, government schools have added 620,000 employees, while student enrollment has dropped 775,000. Wow. They're giving some examples here. And I just looked this up because when I heard this, I went, okay, what's going on? I did some extra research on this, and I'm like, oh, okay, this really is true. And it's because of the moratorium on closing schools in Chicago. Take Frederick Douglass Academy School in Chicago, which is about 97% empty, built for more. It now enrolls 27 children and employs 28 adults. Nearly two-thirds of those students are chronically absent. The school spends more than $90,000 per pupil and enjoys a better than one-to-one staff-to-student ratio, yet not a single child was tested at a proficient level in math or reading. New York runs the same model at an industrial scale. Some 43% of kids in New York City public schools are stuck in failing campuses where more than half of the student body is not proficient in math, reading, or both. The city is spending north of $40,000 a child, more than $500,000 for each child's K through 12 education, and still cannot get basic proficiency in reading and math. Parents started waking up to the teachers' union insanity during COVID-19, and 18 states have passed universal school choice policies in the past 6 years as a result. Reopening the buildings did not restore trust. The political indoctrination only worsened, and the unions learned nothing from the backlash. They doubled down, leaned into ideological warfare, using kids as their pawns to advance their socialist agenda. Families are already voting with their feet. New data shows homeschooling in New York has exploded by more than 200% over the past 15 years, with 53,905 children now learning at home, and a sharp rise inside New York City. The Homeschool Legal Defense Association ranks New York among the most restrictive homeschool regimes in the country. Government schools there must be a total disaster for parents to flee them, even without meaningful school choice options on the book. Texas proved demand is just as intense. Where choice finally exists, the state notched a major win in 2025 that immediately created a new bottleneck of more than 100,000 kids stuck on a waiting list because the legislature allocated only $1 billion for the program.
2: Hmm.
1: Comptroller Don Huffines, has suggested doubling the funding next year, which is a step in the right direction. But Texas should drop the arbitrary cap altogether. Each scholarship is only around $10,000 per student per year, while government schools in the state already spend twice that amount, according to the latest from the Texas Education Agency data. Hardworking families should not be left on a waiting list while the monopoly keeps a larger check. Mm. So there you go.
2: Yeah.
1: There's a real, and that's why the whole thing was socialism. I mean, for the life of me, I have no idea. And this is the, you know, when you think about it, Democrats are the ones that for years have screamed about a monopoly.
2: Yeah. Right.
1: Monopolies are bad. Monopolies are bad. Monopolies are bad. Monopolies are bad. Monopolies are bad. We can't have a monopoly. Yet they love the monopoly of government, which really doesn't show many successes.
2: No.
1: Especially when they get into areas that they should not be involved in.
2: No, they love that. They love the complete control. They love the controlling of the rules and regulations and the controlling of the industry and ownership of the industry. It's why so many conservatives are concerned talking about ownership and industry.
1: Yeah.
2: Why would we kick the door open for the Democrats to come in and take that to the nth degree? Why would you do that?
1: And this, again, the belief that a monopoly, because, you know, when you have, even if you have a monopoly, whatever that is, because we all know now that the 12 states that went after Paramount Warner, mm-hmm. their merger, mm-hmm. screaming monopoly, and then yeah. when you saw what they settled for, nothing that they settled for had anything to do with the monopoly at all.
2: Right.
1: And nothing to do with the monopoly. They lied to the American public. Why? Right. Because they know within their own constituents, the Democrats, if you say monopoly, they'll say bad. You say monopoly of the government, they say good.
2: Yeah.
1: Well, put that into perspective. Yeah. If there is, you know, Time Warner still has to answer to their stockholders.
2: Yeah. Right. I mean,
1: you know, because it's a stockholder's money. The government doesn't have to answer when it comes to spending your money, especially the federal government. This is why we've said, look, we believe that much more should be handled by local and state governments because they're closer to the people. We've seen the disaster in the federal government, $40 trillion in debt. Everybody knows that if you had a different system than Social Security, and you evolved into it, people would be much more well off.
2: Yeah.
1: For the future, it doesn't matter. There is this thing, and I don't know whether it's, what did I call it before? The Kevin and Ken syndrome.
2: Yeah. Kevin and Ken vote.
1: Kevin and Ken vote.
2: Yeah.
1: That, well, yeah, I mean, and these are two people. This goes back to 2012, I believe, because it would be the second Obama term.
2: Mm-hmm.
1: And I said these are two people that tend to be more Democrat, from a Democrat place, but have always been productive and always had jobs and always worked and everything else, been very, very productive. But what they told me was, we believe we vote Democrats because Democrats will take care of us if all hell breaks loose.
2: Yeah, right.
1: You know, we saw what happened during COVID at that point, and some of the money that was spent, government can't save you. And if you believe that, that's where the problem comes in. We see the debt that we're in that we put on. We see how immoral government can be to pretend to take care of you, that they take the money from future generations without their permission. And we view that as something that's moral. That's how insane it all is. And now the American public and the vast majority of the Democrats are screaming for the same thing that is the thing that has hurt our country. We did the thing in Great Britain earlier and also hurt Great Britain and Europe tremendously when it comes to the socialist welfare state that they believe is going to work. And a ton of people are ready to vote for that.
2: You know, it's interesting because I wondered the other day, I thought, the lifeguard rule, they teach you in lifeguard school that the person who's drowning that you're going out to help is going to climb on top of you to get air. They're desperate to get air. They've been underwater for too long. They've been without air for too long. And we compared that to people being underwater when it comes to pricing, when it comes to their home budget and everything else. And it is still obviously the driving issue, unless the insanity of the left overpowers that. And we won't know that until after the midterm. But I wondered if there is something to the idea of people have been underwater for so long that they don't trust, they're not happy with the way the GOP is performing on it. And, but they also don't trust the Democrats to do anything about it. That they've been in this place since, you know, nine plus, you know, inflation, and they're going to remain in this place until I don't know when, until there's a massive expansion of the economy that brings them greater earnings than what they're making now. They're going to be right here. And I'm wondering, again, if that how much of that factor weighs on each party. I would love to see the breakdown of that in a poll. Now, we've seen polls that where they show voters trust the GOP when it comes to the economy. Then all of a sudden the economy tanks while they're in control and they're saying, oh, yeah, no, we don't trust the GOP. But do they trust the Democrats? I don't know that they trust the Democrats on anything. It could be that the DSA and all of the extreme radical garbage that's coming from the left right now is enough to overpower what's going on with the economy, people's personal economy. Pricing.
1: Yeah, and it's good, people's personal economy, because the economy overall hasn't tanked, but people believe their personal economy
2: they're
1: tanked, which is the economy.
2: Which is being underwater again, you know, and having to go out and, I don't know, make extra money, get a side gig or whatever, whatever it is, downsizing, whatever it might be. And it is an issue. But I wonder about where the weight is on that versus the insanity of the left. We've talked about that in recent days. And I'm very curious. We won't get the answer until the midterm. We'll see.
1: Did you see the, I can't think of his name now. Oh, did you see the Mark Halperin story? I can't read it. It's under a paywall that he wrote, but it enough is out there.
2: Mm.
1: And Frank Luntz was saying the same thing. Basically, the internal polls that the Republicans have are worse than the public polls.
2: Hmm.
1: Now, it's a sore story.
2: Yeah.
1: But Frank Luntz verified, he goes, I have the same thing. That's what I'm getting to.
2: Yeah.
1: That's why Republicans are panicking.
2: Well, clearly, panicking.
1: I'm reporting that, you know, people think that when we report something, it's what our belief is. I've been getting that here the last couple of weeks as people get nervous about the midterms. We were, you know, and I forgot what I said yesterday, and it was, oh, yeah, when we were talking about the polls. And I said, it doesn't matter whether you believe the polls or I believe the polls. It's whether the politicians believe the polls. And obviously they believe something that's negative by their reaction.
2: They're responding.
1: And it was like, you guys are giving legitimacy to the polls. We never said that.
2: No.
1: The biggest thing that we get here are people angry about things we've never said.
2: That accuse us of saying something we didn't
1: never
2: say.
1: Said. Or
2: it's points
1: the,
2: we didn't
1: it's
2: make.
1: It's the biggest complaint that I get.
2: Yeah.
1: And it's always been that way.
2: Yeah. Right. This isn't our opinion.
1: Yeah.
2: We're telling you how the GOP right now is responding. Right.
1: Exactly.
2: We don't know if that those stories are accurate, you know, and if Luntz's sources are accurate. We don't know.
1: Or Halperin.
2: You know, or Halperin. We don't know.
1: We are Red Eye Radio.
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0: We are Red Eye Radio. He's Eric Carney, and I'm Gary McNamara. Man, that Massachusetts lesbian bar story keeps getting funnier and funnier.
1: Mm.
0: The Western Massachusetts chapter of the Communist Party condemns the MAGA media Boston Globe for its viral lesbian bar story.
1: MAGA media Boston Globe?
0: MAGA media.
1: Wow. I must have missed that somewhere.
0: Yeah.
1: MAGA Media Boston Globe.
0: MAGA Media Boston Globe.
1: All right.
0: Oh, wow. What does Lady Gaga have to say about that?
1: I don't know.
0: Oh, wait a minute.
1: She's been canceled.
0: She's a Zionist. I forgot. This thing.
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4: So it is kind of rich to hear Democrats talk about, oh, we're going to be the party of war. 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I mean, Republicans, as I've been saying before, they're obviously not perfect on inflation. But for the Democrats to say we're going to lower prices, how? You got us into this mess in a lot of ways.
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5: Adding the U.S.-China relationship stands at a new historical starting point. The two leaders discussing the Middle East, Ukraine, and artificial intelligence Thursday, with President Xi stressing the need for AI to remain under human control. They also agreed to support each other in hosting this year's Asia-Pacific Economic Cooperation Summit set for November in China and the G20 Summit set for December in Miami. Kristen Goodwin, Fox News.
6: Israeli Prime Minister Benjamin Netanyahu addressing the United Nations General Assembly on Thursday, discussing topics including the war with Iran.
7: Dozens of diplomats did not stick around to hear what the Israeli Prime Minister had to say. Netanyahu calling them out for the show of defiance and defending Israel's military action against Iran.
8: If there are any other moral cowards, devastating Iran's nuclear facilities was hard. But for me, it was one of the easiest decisions.
7: Outside the UN, the NYPD says officers arrested at least 100 protesters who were blocking traffic and refusing to disperse.
6: Fox's Chanley Painter. A man who was wounded during the 2024 assassination attempt of President Trump in Butler, Pennsylvania, has died. James Copenhaver was 76. A statement issued on behalf of his family didn't specify if his death was related to the injuries he suffered at the rally. America's listening to Fox News.
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9: 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Just click listen, then swipe right and hear the latest news updates on your time. 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
6: Iranian President Masoud Pezeshkian, in an exclusive interview on Fox's Special Report, Pezeshkian, through a translator, denied Tehran wants to build a nuclear bomb.
12: If we wanted to reach a weaponization,
13: what about moving it out of the country?
12: We would have done it.
6: Pezeshkian says his country doesn't want conflict with Washington. An energy grid upgrade is on the way in more than 20 states.
14: With energy demand soaring, driven by artificial intelligence power needs, the U.S. Energy Department now plans to spend nearly $2 billion to make existing power grids more efficient so they can produce more electricity. Energy Secretary Chris Wright calls it a quick way to lower prices and increase reliability, using fibers already in the transmission lines to, for instance, measure real-time weather conditions and steer power away from congested or overloaded paths. Opposition to AI data centers has been growing over cost and usage concerns, with construction of new power plants not able to keep up. Funding for the power grid upgrades comes from the Biden-era bipartisan infrastructure law, to be matched by funding from recipients, including utilities.

0: and state agencies. Lisa Brady, Fox News.
1: A coastal storm is expected to impact much of the East Coast this weekend. Fox 5 New York's Antoine Lewis is in Seabright, New Jersey, and has more.
2: National Weather Service said the winds along the shore could hit 60 miles per hour this weekend. And even though the nor'easter is still south of this area, its effects are evident as the surf is quite rough. And that will only increase as the storm moves north. Now, coastal flooding always a concern. And officials are telling us the winds could actually make any flooding worse. The waves could get as high. We're talking 11, 12, maybe even 13 feet. Mother Nature will absolutely have the final say on that. High tide always brings about the most concern because of the potential for those waves to come up to meet us at the boardwalk and then possibly come over and then spill over into town.
1: And New York City Mayor Zoran Mamdani issuing a travel advisory for the weekend. I'm Chris DeMeo. This is Fox News.
3: En garde!
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0: Now, it's Red Eye Radio. Gary McNamara and Eric Harley talk about everything from politics to social issues and news of the day. Whether you're up late or you're just starting your day, welcome to the show from the Relief Factor Studios. This is Red Eye Radio.
1: All across America, we are Red Eye Radio. He is Eric Harley and I'm Gary McNamara. Welcome and good morning. Some suggestion. We want to help people out. I mean, because we want, you know, sometimes you can have a business model out there that may not work. And as we know that Massachusetts lesbian bar, because of all the protests of the insane lefties, is having a lot of trouble out there. Some suggestions of what not to do with your business model. We suggest you do not hold biological women night.
2: Yeah.
1: Right. No, you can't have half price drinks for biological women. That may not go well in the business model.
2: Right. Also, no clown night.
1: That's the best one.
2: No unlicensed clowns. Licensed clowns only.
1: You know, I have a female friend. I haven't seen her in a long time. Mm-hmm. But she's a retired clown. She was a clown.
2: Oh, yeah?
1: How do you get into the clown business? I mean, what is the... What is the unemployment rate for clowns?
2: It's pretty high. It's pretty high.
1: I've personally never been at a party with a clown. The only place I've ever seen a clown is a circus. And I haven't been to a circus, I don't know, since I was a kid.
2: No, I was at a party and they had a clown. And I hired a magician to come in and make the clown disappear.
1: The last clown I remember was on Seinfeld.
2: Yeah. Yeah, I don't have any room in my life for... I'm the clown. Let's get this straight right now. I'm the clown. There are no others.
1: That's because one of the owners of the Massachusetts lesbian bar quit being, you know, an owner. And went to clown school. And it was like, I need to find something that has greater growth rate than this bar.
2: Well, no, if you're reaching
1: clown school,
2: if the stars that you're reaching for include the words clown school, that's how bad it's gotten. If you're saying to yourself, I'm just going to go for it. I'm going to make the most of my life and go to clown school. There's some climbing out to be done.
1: Do not take out a $200,000 loan for clown school.
2: No, I see, that's the thing. I've got to know. What's the tuition on clown school? And what are the books like? When you open them up, do they just like a little rubber snake spring out? You know, I mean, is it made of mostly balloons?
1: And how has DEI affected the clown curriculum?
2: Well, and the first class has to be Balloon Animals 101, right? We'll start with the old wiener dog balloon. Here's how to make a wiener dog out of a balloon.
1: And by the way, that's what really, I think, was what reeled so many people into that story. Even the Boston Globe said, wow, this thing just...
2: No, the clown school just nailed it.
1: It was like, this is the story that drove the internet crazy, which it did.
2: Had she decided to go into social work,
1: yeah,
2: like, okay,
1: social work,
2: or nursing school, or maybe a night school to get a business degree. No, what are you thinking?
3: I wonder if the
4: person who wrote it knew at that point when they put clown school that that would be the hook that would make that story go viral.
2: It had to have been.
4: Because I know the first time I read it, I mean, I had to make sure it was not the Babylon Bee at that point. It was like, no, this cannot be a true story. It can't be. It just can't be a true story.
2: And yet it is. Yeah.
4: I mean, the mask optional night was enough for me.
2: Right.
4: But then the clown school sent it just the optional mask night.
2: And they lost their ever-loving mind. Yeah. And that's the thing, too. There was a breaking point. You know what? It's time to do what I was meant to do. Go to clown school. There was that thought. Like at 4 a.m., the bar just closed. Both people had just left. Both patrons had just left. And you're thinking, you know what? It's time. I'm finally going to do it. I'm finally going to do it. I'm going to clown school.
4: By the way, the Boston Globe has come out and rejected any allegations of bias in the paper's reporting. Well, it didn't sound like you had bias. There was no homophobia in it. Transphobia.
2: I didn't.
4: You know, and you just mentioned the clown school. There was no clown phobia.
2: Right.
4: I mean, it's interesting. We may be creating some clown phobia here.
2: Well, here's the thing. The odd part of this, had this been first covered by the New York Post.
4: Clownphobic, I mean.
2: You know, yeah. If this had first been covered by the New York Post, they would have used the word clown several times without referring to clown school.
4: They wrote, the Boston Globe is locally owned and our newsroom makes editorial decisions independently, guided by our commitment to fair and accurate reporting, said the outlet's communication director. But it does show, again, I think the serious thing is, I mean, we laugh because it's hilarious because you cannot believe that people actually react like this, but it shows you that brainwashing is actually a thing that exists in our society. And you can brainwash people into believing the most insane things ever.
2: Mm-hmm. Yeah.
4: I want to get to the one thing, because since we just mentioned the whole transgender thing, you know that that you had the Republicans hold that hearing on the, women in sports.
2: Right.
4: It had to be the Senate that did it because the House is adjourned.
2: Right.
4: Yeah. Mm-hmm. Listen to Dick Durbin here.
2: Mm.
4: This is how Dick Durbin lies. Remember, Dick Durbin kept getting elected in Illinois after he compared U.S. troops to the mass genocidal murderer Pol Pot.
2: Mm-hmm.
4: Back, what, 20 years ago, was it?
2: Yeah.
4: Maybe even longer.
2: Yeah.
4: But here we go. Here is what he has to say on women's sports. Here we go.
5: We can all agree that we want to be fair and safe in women's athletics. But this vendetta against a small number of people in the trans community affects everyone, including cisgender girls, who can be subject to inappropriate gender verification checks.
4: That's a lie.
2: It's a lie.
4: You take a swab.
2: They've been doing this. They've been repeating this lie for a while now, and he's just one more in line on the left to tell this lie.
4: And Riley Gaines said, of course, no one is advocating for genital inspections. He's telling a lie, and he knows it.
2: Yep.
4: It's a simple cheek swab.
2: Yep.
4: Cheap, effective, non-invasive. Majority of elite female athletes support this.
2: Yep.
4: And Dick Durbin knows it.
2: He knows it.
4: That's the squirming. I got to find a way out of this somehow.
2: Right.
4: So what do? The only way out of it for Dick Durbin is to lie.
2: Yeah.
4: Because no one is advocating for genital inspections. None. Zero. Do you know anybody?
2: No.
4: I've heard anyone.
2: No.
4: So you make something up. You create a straw gender neutral.
2: Yeah. Can't say straw man anymore.
4: Can't say straw man.
2: That would be wrong. Well, we certainly don't want straw men in straw women sports.
6: That's for sure.
4: And by the way, it's not an attack on somebody who believes that they are the opposite sex.
2: Right.
4: We know they have tremendous challenges. Got nothing to do with that. It has to do with when you say you're a man that you wish to compete against women for whatever reason,

0: biological women.
1: There's no middle ground.
0: Yeah, there's no middle ground. Where do you do? Well, how many sexes are there? We remember when they were furious. Gender is not sex. Well, now gender's sex.
1: Yeah, right.
0: When did that turn? We never got the notice. When did it change?
1: Rules change on the fly.
0: Right. Nothing has to make sense.
1: Yep.
0: But in the end, what is the conclusion? The absolute, the threatening, the intimidation of biological women. Flat out misogyny. Hate, hate, hate from the Democrats, and lies, lies, lies, as we now know with the latest polling that's been done. And they don't give a damn about somebody who is transgender.
1: No.
0: Because now we know, through the research that's been done and the study that's been done, that cutting off body parts or irreversible hormone treatment does not reduce the chance of suicide. That was a lie.
1: Yep. Yep.
0: And that's what they were using. They didn't care. Something in their damn disgusting perverted minds said, let's make sure that children can get their genitals cut off. What type of damn perverts are we dealing with here?
1: And this is their plan. This is the party's plan. It's what they're legally right now fighting for.
0: You see these hospital systems now backing off on it big time.
1: Yeah, because the lawsuits.
0: Willing to do detransitioning for free? Mm-hmm. Well, you can't do full detransition if you cut off the body parts.
1: Right.
0: This is Gerald Posner from the Wall Street Journal, I think. Mm. Elite hospitals spent years pushing the false narrative that pediatric gender medicine was science and life-saving care. Puberty blockers, cross-sex hormones, even surgeries on children, both claims were demonstrably false and sat at the center of the social contagion scandal. Now at least six major hospital systems are paying millions. We said this.
1: Yep.
0: It's going to shut it down over the
1: lawsuits.
0: Now at least six major hospital systems are paying millions and shutting their youth gender clinics. And at NYU, $8.5 million, and the program closed. Mount Sinai, Texas Children's, Cleveland Clinic, Connecticut Children's, UPMC have already folded. Some agreed to provide free care to former patients who now want to detransition. Wow. For those of us who reported on the weak evidence and its ideological capture of these associations, the Department of Justice settlements are one of the Trump administration's real achievements. That's true.
1: Hmm.
0: They will spare many children from the pipeline that leaves them as victims of a medical system run amok. Now, we've said the woke isn't going to end. They're still going to push this. Will the hospital systems go along with them, knowing now that the lawsuits are coming and will continue to come?
1: At some point, you have to stop doing this. The lawsuits will end all of this, ultimately. There's just no way. And it will be likely one massive lawsuit that makes the news, that makes all the noise, that sends a resounding message to all of these hospital systems. You cannot do this to children.
0: We are Red Eye Radio.
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0: We are Red Eye Radio. He's Eric Carlin. I'm Gary McNamara. Coming up following the bottom of the hour, two things. Number one, the entire thing, since we've been talking about the insanity of the radical transgender movement that just still continues. Study was done on the statistics. You know, the Human Rights Campaign keeps saying that you've heard this over and over again. The transgender community faces an epidemic of lethal violence rooted in transphobia and even white supremacy.
1: Mm-hmm.
0: It's just said, assumed without any statistics ever being put out, right?
1: Yeah, right.
0: Is it true? Somebody did the research, and you'll be surprised it's the exact opposite of that. It's not happening. We'll get to that. Plus, we'll hear from Netanyahu and his comments on Mayor Mamdani.

0: If it matters, he's talking about it.
1: Guys, I love gambling. I've made that very clear to you. It can be casino gambling. It could be sports betting. It could be the prediction markets, which are now legal in Alabama. Wink, wink. It doesn't matter.
2: Fox News, I'm Sue Guzman. Both coasts expecting severe weather. Strengthening nor'easter is going to bring prolonged powerful winds, dangerous surf, and coastal flooding from the Outer Banks to New England. Meanwhile, NOLO has strengthened into a hurricane. It's expected to impact Hawaii this weekend. National Hurricane Director Michael Brennan.
3: We are expecting very heavy rainfall across portions of the Big Island and Maui that could lead to life-threatening and potentially catastrophic flash flooding and mudslides.
2: Chinese leader Xi Jinping getting a warm welcome at the White House Thursday from President Trump. Fox's Aisha Hosni says some lawmakers were not pleased.
4: Even some Republicans want Trump to drop the velvet glove and use the iron fist with the longtime adversary. One of the biggest issues is Iran. China is the largest buyer of Iranian oil. Another issue is artificial intelligence.
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1: And he is Eric Cronin. 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
2: And thank you.
1: You know, it's around 80 degrees right here now.
2: Yeah, I know.
1: And I have to go home, go to sleep, wake up, going to see Dad. So I'll have to put jeans on for the first time since, I don't know, March or April.
2: Yeah.
1: Because it's 40 in Buffalo right now.
2: Oh, wow. Yeah. They keep promising cooler weather, but we've been every day hitting the upper 90s in my neighborhood. So I'm hoping, which is cooler than 105, but
1: yeah. It's okay. Yeah. I cut my lawn yesterday. I was out for a while yesterday. It's okay.
2: Yeah, we were doing some running around. I wouldn't mind some mid-80s.
1: So what we always hear, you hear it on a consistent basis from the left, from Democrats, from the Human Rights Campaign, that the transgender community faces an epidemic of lethal violence rooted in transphobia and even white supremacy. Mm-hmm. We've even heard about the trans genocide, right?
2: Yeah, yeah.
1: Does any of that have any bearing in truth at all?
2: Hmm.
1: Because what they're saying is there's a trans genocide, an epidemic of lethal violence rooted in transphobia and white supremacy. Is that true based on the crime statistics and the reports that are taken? The Manhattan Institute released an analysis earlier this year that shows it isn't. Transgender people are less likely to be murdered than the rest of the population. Most transgender people are murdered by members of their own race, and intimate partner violence, not hate, is the leading identified motive for most such murders, researcher Vincent Lundgren and Vincent Wright found. The report examined over 300 homicides involving transgender victims going back to 2015. Among cases with an identified suspect, 65% of those suspects were black, 18% were white.
2: Hmm.
1: This finding is not the result of one bad year or a handful of outlier cases, the researchers said. Now, back in 2020, the Human Rights Council blamed the deaths of our, quote, our black trans siblings on an epidemic of violence driven by systems of white supremacy. That's what they said in 2020. So the right. Manhattan Institute looked at 2020.
2: Hmm.
1: All right. Not one single white suspect in any trans homicide that year. Only 3.3% of the homicides involving transgender victims reviewed turned out to be confirmed hate crimes. The leading identified circumstance of the murders was instead intimate partner violence, the researchers wrote. Other common circumstances, including sex work encounters, disputes, robbery, and other forms of interpersonal conflict. The report added, quote, in other words, the dominant pattern is not hateful white men hunting down black transgender victims because of racism and transphobia. It is violence between people who know each other, sleep with each other, live around each other, and encounter each other in high-risk context, end of quote, the report said. So everything that you've heard over and over and over and over again is a complete lie.
2: Not based on data.
1: Not based on data at all.
2: But this is what the left has done for the longest time. It is to create fear in people by saying there are these types of individuals who are preying on these other types of individuals.
1: Mm-hmm.
2: It is akin to Trump is Hitler. You must think the worst of him, that he is capable of killing millions of people and would if he could or plans to or whatever that might mean. And we talked about how dangerous that is. But it is also dangerous when an entire group of people say, well, this is what's happening, and this keeps happening, and this keeps happening, and the data shows something totally different.
1: Right.
2: And yet they keep telling the same lie. Because the question is, if there is a pattern of behavior here where it is dangerous for transgender people, there is some kind of inherent danger in that community in terms of being hurt by other people. It needs to be dealt with, but you can't deal with it until you know the truth.
1: But when you have, for example, somebody who is transgender, and all they hear every day is the fact that the violence out there based on transphobia and white supremacy is a genocide out there, you're walking around scared all the time.
2: Mm-hmm. Yeah. Yeah.
1: You're walking around scared because everybody on the left is telling you and lying to you that the random encounters of people that are transphobic and white, they're transphobic and they're white because this is about white supremacy. All right, so you're walking around going down the street going, what could happen, when 97% of the homicides that happen, that are still very rare, by the way, the numbers are still real, real low. You're less likely as a transgender to be a victim of homicide than somebody in the general public.
2: Mm-hmm.
1: But what you're being told is not true. It's like a lot of homicides out there. It's the people that you are intimately involved in, which is why if there's a murder out there of a person, who's the first suspect?
2: Well, if it's a husband and wife and one of the two is murdered, it's usually the spouse.
1: Right. You're always viewed as person of interest.
2: Mm-hmm. Yeah, no, they always look to the people closest
1: right.
2: who had essentially greater access and or greater motive based on either emotion, money, the motives can vary, but yeah, it starts from the inside.
1: Yes.
2: That's why they always talk to family members first.
1: If I died of circumstances, right? Mm-hmm. Thank you very much mm-hmm. for finishing. I mean, you would be the first suspect. Excuse me, person of interest.
2: No, your cat would.
1: My cat would.
2: And your cat's pretty shady.
1: Oh, my God.
2: Let's face it.
1: That's a huge... I mean, that's a solid shot at me. I mean, I have to respect that. That was really, really good.
2: Yeah.
1: Because
2: it's true.
1: That wasn't like a minor league shot. That was major league.
2: Right.
1: That was like.
2: No, that cat's going to end up on the first 48. That's how that's going to play out.
1: A suspect, Tiki.
2: Yeah. Meanwhile, Detective Wilson interrogates Tiki. Hi, Tiki. I'm Detective Wilson. Would you like something to drink?
3: Meow.
1: You just wouldn't think that she would have killed Gary.
2: I'm not even sure how she did it.
1: Yeah, exactly. They interviewed the neighbors. She's the greatest cat. I would never suspect it from Tiki.
2: Yeah, right.
1: It's like, exactly. It's always those that you don't expect.
2: Yeah. Well, no, you watch those true crime documentaries and stories and, it quite often is the spouse or boyfriend, girlfriend or something, or family member. I have to pace myself on those things. I can't sit. Watching them because I greatly appreciate, and it helps, I think, to further that appreciation for law enforcement and how you solve murder cases, but it it is quite often the person, a person that is very close to them.
1: I'm not saying that I get paranoid by those, but I'm never drinking any drink that a woman ever makes me.
2: Well, I mean, you know, that's the thing. It's you think, and the one with the, and we both talked about this. I think we saw different documentaries on the one case where they just kept slowly poisoning the guy.
1: Yeah.
2: And you're thinking to yourself, do you really believe you're going to get away with this? You know, I mean, we're watching it after the fact, but I'm thinking along the way, don't you know there's no way you would get away with that? And somehow they always think they do. Criminals always believe they will.
1: They do. All right, so here we go. Got to play this. Israeli Prime Minister Benjamin Netanyahu. Yesterday at the UN, talking Memdani. Here we go.
3: We're in the office of the anti-Semitic mayor of New York. I say this. Shame on you. Shame on you for distorting the facts. Shame on you for inverting victim and aggressor. Shame on you for spitting in the face of truth. Mr. Memdani, since you were elected mayor of this city, many Jews no longer feel safe in New York. They talk to me. They tell me. This isn't the city we remember. It changed so quickly. Now, it's no wonder. You praise criminals convicted of supporting Hamas. You count as friends people like Hassan Piker, who said America deserved 9/11. America deserved 9/11. Some friends you have. You invite into your home a Palestinian journalist who filmed Hamas terrorists beating and torturing Israeli hostages and later admitted that he refused to publish the videos in order to protect, you guessed it, the terrorists. Your wife liked a post praising the October 7th massacre. She liked another post saying Tel Aviv shouldn't exist. You refused to condemn any of that. You falsely repeatedly accuse Israel of genocide. Mr. Memdani, you tried to stop me from coming here. You tried to silence me. Well, you can't silence me. You can't silence the truth. And here's the simple truth.
1: I just wanted to play that part where they applauded at the end.
2: Yeah.
1: I wish the president would be 1/1,000,000th of that attitude towards Memdani.
2: Yeah, this buddy-buddy thing isn't working.
1: Yeah, it's not working.
2: It comes off as an endorsement.
1: Yeah. You don't need to be buddy-buddy with him. Maybe other Democrats, yeah.
2: If you want to say why you invited him to the White House and say, look, we're going to have discussions because obviously we disagree on things and we're going to have some civil discussions because this is the White House and we're going to respect this office, but I want to make it clear. I have him here for a reason, and that is because we have very stark differences.
1: Yeah.
2: And we're going to discuss those.
1: That would be at the minimum, yes.
2: Being diplomatic.
1: Yep. We are Red Eye Radio.
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1: We are Red Eye Radio. He's Eric Cronin. I'm Gary McNamara. Yeah, the anti-Semitism that you see even in the United Nations, and then you saw all the Hollywood stars out there yesterday. It's very simple for us. We said it before. We support Israel 100% because they are a modern Western democracy that recognizes everyone as having equal rights, including Arabs, who are part of their parliamentary system of government.
2: Right.
1: It's that simple.
2: Yep.
1: We support them over Islamic jihadists whose goal is to kill everyone who doesn't, well, submit to their authority.
2: Right.
1: If you don't recognize the difference, then you're part of the bad people.
2: Yep. After October 7th, on one side, the radicals, on the other side, everybody else.
1: Yeah. It's really
2: and
1: simple.
2: That's what it comes down to.
1: Right.
2: You know. And it was good to hear the applause after Netanyahu speaking.
1: Well, from the people that were after the right. Maybe a majority walked
2: someone
1: out.
2: Someone did the map on the countries that walked out, and it was like most of the African nations. It was the Central America, South America countries. I mean, they did it on and put it on X, and just basically put red where the countries are that were representatives walked out before he began speaking. And it's a large chunk of the planet, a large chunk of those countries. Wow.
1: And, well, not surprising because it's a large chunk of the people of the United States of the Democratic Party.
2: Yep.

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0: So a Texas rancher was killed by a suspected cartel IED. It was on the Mexican side of the border. What happens if that's on the American side of the border?
1: You know what he should do?
0: Yeah.
1: He should drone strike a cartel meter. Like he did Soleimani in Iran. Just find the cartel leader and drone strike. See how
0: that
1: goes.
0: So you want a drone? So that's basically what I said, a cruise missile flying into a sovereign nation.
1: Yes.
0: Okay.
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3: He has already seen a lot has changed since he was last here.
4: The president toured the South Lawn with Xi, showing off a new Marine One helipad.
5: He's an expert on stone, aside from many other things, and he loves good granite.
4: During an Oval Office meeting, the two leaders were expected to discuss tariffs and trade, the wars in Ukraine and Iran, and artificial intelligence, dubbed by President Trump, is super intelligence.
6: Fox's Jared Halpern, Israeli Prime Minister Benjamin Netanyahu delivering a fiery speech at the UN General Assembly Thursday. And he singled out the mayor of New York City. Here's Fox's Chandley Painter.
7: Dozens of diplomats did not stick around to hear what the Israeli prime minister had to say. Netanyahu calling them out for the show of defiance and defending Israel's military action against Iran.
8: If there are any other moral cowards, devastating Iran's nuclear facilities was hard. But for me, it was one of the easiest decisions.
7: Outside the UN, the NYPD says officers arrested at least 100 protesters who were blocking traffic and refusing to disperse.
6: Senators narrowly rejecting a war powers resolution Thursday afternoon. The vote, the 14th time the Senate sought to end President Trump's military action in Iran. And millions from Virginia to Massachusetts in the path of a nor'easter. Weekend storm expected to bring 60-mile-an-hour winds, heavy rain, and coastal flooding. And NOLO's now a hurricane in the Pacific, taking aim at Hawaii. 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
6: A man wounded in a failed assassination attempt against President Trump at a Butler, Pennsylvania rally in 2024 has died. James Copenhaver had been dealing with permanent injuries and had undergone multiple surgeries, including some for bullet fragments still lodged in his body. More than 2,500 people could miss out on money from the Flint water crisis settlement if they don't submit the necessary paperwork by an October 8th deadline.
21: A court says it's missing necessary signatures from some adults who were minors when their paperwork was submitted. Some claims are also missing Social Security numbers. The more than $620 million settlement was approved in March of 2022 after a public health emergency that began in April of 2014 when the city of Flint, Michigan switched its drinking water source from Detroit's system to the Flint River to cut costs. But that switch caused water distribution pipes to corrode, leaching lead and other contaminants into Flint's municipal drinking water. Paul Stevens, Fox News.
6: A Utah death row inmate's being retried for murder in the 1980s, but the state is no longer seeking the death penalty.
22: 71-year-old Douglas Dort Carter was sentenced to death in 1985 after a jury found him guilty of murdering Ava Oleson, the aunt of a former Provo police chief. No physical evidence linked him to the crime scene, but the jury convicted Carter based on a signed confession and two witnesses who claimed he had bragged about killing Oleson. The state Supreme Court last year ordered a new trial, citing misconduct by investigators, and newly analyzed DNA evidence did not match Carter's. Carter remains in custody and maintains his innocence. Tom Rigotti, Fox News.
6: New York is suing the prediction market Polymarket, calling it an unlicensed gambling operation. Prediction markets have argued that states don't have the authority to govern them because they are already regulated at the federal level. This by the commodities futures.

0: 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I'm Sue Guzman. 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

0: Now, it's Red Eye Radio. Gary McNamara and Eric Harley talk about everything from politics to social issues and news of the day. Whether you're up late or you're just starting your day, welcome to the show from the Relief Factor Studios. This is Red Eye Radio.
1: All across America, we are Red Eye Radio. He is Eric Harley and I'm Gary McNamara. Welcome and good morning. Thanks so much for being here.
2: Thank you.
1: All right. All right, just something that I noticed here the last year and a half or so near me, and I had mentioned it on the air one time, probably about 4 miles from where I live, and it's right outside the subdivisions. I saw this big building going up, and I looked at it. I said, "What is this? Not a warehouse." And I went, is this an AI data center? And then I just sat and thought, because it looked like Fort Knox.
2: Yeah. All right.
1: So I said, is this an AI data center? And I could, there was never a name out front, you know, and it looked like a very, very, very well built building. I mean, just it, you know, you looked at it, you know, wow, this is a government building. I go, bet you it's an AI center. And I was, that was just a guess. And I went by the other day and saw the name on it and looked it up and did research. It is an AI center. And I started looking, you know, it's a data center. So I started looking, at the specifics of it. And I thought it was really interesting because they must have planned this 5 years ago.
2: Right.
1: This must have been in the works for a while.
2: Right.
1: And it's a data center. They're still not complete with it, but it's apparently been on since last year. It may not be at full capacity, but they're using it. They're still in the construction parking lot. There are still cars in there, all right, where the construction workers go. But they have the name on it, and they said it was supposed to be, you know, start to be operational last year in 2025, and then through 2026 continue to, you know, increase its operational percentage, I guess you would say, for it. So I started looking, you know, about all the things that people seem to care about, right?
2: Mm-hmm.
1: Number one was noise.
2: Mm-hmm.
1: I went by the other day when I saw it, and then I went by again afterwards when I looked it up and did research. I can't hear anything. Now, it may not be operational yet. I don't know.
2: Right.
1: You know, they said it was supposed to be.
2: Yeah.
1: I didn't hear a thing.
2: Right.
1: They also, and publicly promoting, they have their own substation there and ability to generate their own power.
2: Yeah. Okay.
1: And this is something that I saw the other day, and it's like, well, many of these places are air cooled, and this particular

0: center, it's huge. This particular data center can use water, air, or hybrid for cooling.
1: Yeah, all right.
0: And the reason I bring it up is because just 2 months ago, and for the last couple of years, that's all you heard. Water, water, water, water, water, water, water, water, water, water. And all of a sudden, you started seeing, you know, major conservative news organizations come out and say, no, there's a variety of way to do this. You can recirculate the water. And then in the last couple of weeks is when I started seeing the whole thing about air, that a lot of these can be air cooled. Now, I don't know the specifics of how this is different from the data center that we talked about the other day that they're building in Ohio, the huge one. You know, I don't know if there's a difference or whether there is a particular size category or whatever that can be air cooled.
1: Yeah, a lot of them are going to be using geothermal cooling, which is something that's kind of, it's weird because this, you see some of these, I saw some on YouTube, these YouTubers going, you can cool your whole house this way. And it's basically a tube that you bury in your underneath the ground, and it brings cool air basically to your home. Now, the delivery of that for the entire home is a different story. But geothermal cooling has been around for a long time. And long term, if you're talking about that kind of operation, geothermal would be one of the first things I would look into. And as you mentioned, also having a hybrid, having different choices or different cooling systems or methods, that's going to be important going forward.
0: And our point is not, there are challenges with any type of new technology. There's always challenges.
1: Yeah.
0: I know a few months ago, it just, you know, when I saw the headline, I went, that's a great point. It said, if we had this kind of instant panic, ignorant instant panic, not that there aren't challenges with AI, and not that there may not have to be some regulations, especially when it comes to securing information in there, which seemed to be one of the problems that they were talking about a couple of weeks ago. That was part of the discussion that's going on. It's not the AI we're afraid of. It's whether we can keep terrorists out of these particular systems, where there may be things that can help them.
1: Right.
0: But it's the fact that we live in a society of instant panic. And by the way, a significant portion of the right was part of this panic.
1: Yeah.
0: And I don't know. You know, I look at it and go, well, I don't know. I don't see where the panic is yet. Nobody has explained to me, you know, what the specific panic is. And when they do, it falls apart. Because first it was the grid, and then it was, you know, boom, the cooling system, which could only be cooled one way, and that's to take the valuable resource of water away from what we use each and every day. And you find out, well, those things are falling apart. They're not using it anymore. And we've seen this in climate change. Right, we've seen this happen.
1: Right.
0: And so the question would be, well, why are you doing it? Do we need to panic over something new every day? Because first it was water, and then it was, first it was electricity, then it was water, then it was like all the jobs are going to go away. And we've said, all I want is specific answers to my question. Get the complicated lingo out of it. Explain to me in layperson's terms, why all the jobs will go away when massive increases in technology and massive, increases in productivity and efficiency. And I would like to see, I haven't seen a comparison precisely because you'd have to do it over a period of years versus maybe decades here. Decades instead of 100 years when you look at the Industrial Revolution. And you probably look at the major changes in the Industrial Revolution, probably 75 years.
1: Right.
0: Probably could go from, and again, just a calculated guess, from the 1850s to probably once you got the 1850s, 1860s, until you got to probably 1940. You know, if you look at it, and that would be the tail end of, because we already had, at that point, we already had mass production from Henry Ford. We already figured out that, you know, a particular thing. And we had electricity at that, you know, at that point. We learned to harness electricity and everything else. And you look at the major shift from agricultural to industrial, major shift. And there had to be a, in order to go from probably 95 to 98% of the workforce in farming to 3%, 2 or 3% right now, you know, you did that because there had to be a major, incredible amount of productivity increases. And when they talk about now, you know, you and I've always wondered, because it's always estimated, you know, what the increase in productivity would be in AI. And it's all over the place from what I've seen.
1: Mm-hmm.
0: You know, even people that I view as reputable say maybe 10 to 20% over a period of a couple of decades. It's huge.
1: Yeah. My wife works for a major global corporation, and they're implementing certain elements into things like payroll, HR, things, departments that essentially don't produce, right?
0: Mm-hmm.
1: They have other departments that do, and, you know, sales, and unlike radio sales, they actually produce, and they it's that type of implementation to assist. They're very cautious, though, about how much and how fast. You know, with the story the other day of OpenAI, basically an OpenAI agent hacked into the Australian government. This is a great concern, and should be a great concern when these programs are going rogue, because my great concern is, what happens when they're given just a little direction and then misinterpret or reinterpret that direction, that prompt, from a human being? Those are the great concerns for me, and how governments will use OpenAI, not just with other governments, but also their own people.
0: I think it's important to differentiate between the, you know, the discussion of AI
1: and data centers.
0: And data centers, even though they are all under the same umbrella.
1: But they are two different sets of concerns.
0: Right, we've lumped them in, not you.
1: Mm-hmm.
0: It looks like, you know, so many people have lumped them in together and don't even know the difference.
1: Well, that's what the left is trying to do with these data centers, really. And, you know, all right, there should be a concern about how much you draw from the grid and how much water you're going to use.
0: Yes, absolutely.
1: Solve that. Make sure that you are self-sufficient, and then we're good. And which is basically what Texas said.
0: Oh, and by the way, when I was talking about it, there is going to be job losses with data centers, AI, whatever. I mean, but, you know, they're combined together for there will be job losses, just like there were when we went from farming to, you know, to an industrial revolution.
1: When we went from bank tellers to ATMs.
0: Now, remember, the smartest president ever said for the job losses is because of ATMs, and that was Obama.
1: Yeah. Isn't working.
0: The all-knowing Obama, and when an idiotic comment that was, but he believes that the people that voted for him are idiots.
1: Right.
0: And there's a significant number of politicians out there today believing the same thing, and they go, "Hey, look at X. They prove they're ignorant and idiots every day. We can sell them whatever we want. Hey, look at this, 43%." Jonathan Turley talking about it today. 43% now of the public thinks socialism is great.
1: Yeah.
0: 43%. Well, they're idiots. They have no concept of economics and what political systems and economic systems working together actually have been most successful, you know, over, you know, the, you know, this for the entirety of mankind. They have no concept.
1: Right.
0: Completely ignorant. And when we talked about earlier this week, the three branches of government and then, you know, technology overall, that people are completely ignorant about where we were as to where we are now.
1: Yeah.
0: And so, you know, with the I just thought it was interesting because I just did, and I'm going to do more research. I haven't done hours and hours of research. It probably was about 20 minutes yesterday when I said, okay, let me check out this place and see exactly what they're doing, you know, as a data center. But our point has always been, and the industry, you know, probably justified to criticize, you need to explain this stuff to the people. Because once you explain it,
2: yeah,
0: you've seen the whole water thing has stopped. You know, the water and electricity thing. It's like, well, no, we got solutions to that.
1: Mm-hmm.
0: We have, and that's our point. You're not going to stop technology. If we don't do it in the States, somebody else is going to do it.
1: Yeah.
0: You're not going to stop it.
1: Right.
0: We've never been able to stop. And if you stop it, you become a third world country.
1: Well, and there was a story the other day about Toyota workers are now being asked by management to train the humanoid robots. And you know, the workers are like, well, wait a minute. We're not so sure we want to do this. Yeah. But if you look at the advent of automation on the assembly line, whether it's cars or anything else, that's been there for a long, long time. I'm not so sure about the efficiency of humanoid robots. Someone else would have to describe, they would have to fully put that on display for me, you know, and tell me why it creates a greater efficiency ultimately. If you're talking about automation, you know, like it was said that, well, humanoid robots around the house, you know, like one to wash your dishes. We already have that. It's called a dishwasher. And so you already have, you know, certain things that are automated, certain jobs that are automated and roles that are automated. And I'm not so sure about the humanoid part of right. it. I think they're doing that for aesthetics. I don't know. But the point is that jobs will change.
0: Yes.
1: The types That's of jobs right. that we're doing will change. It's I think it could be right now what's driving the change. There's a lot driving the change at universities, but I think especially with tech jobs, there's greater consideration for, well, I'm not going to learn to code because coding is being done by AI now. I wouldn't want to learn to code. And so, you know, I don't want to spend 4 years, and then during that 4 years while I'm getting trained and certified and getting all of my sheepskins and you know, in line and go out into the world and that role is obsolete for a human. So I don't know to what extent that's going to happen. I don't know that anybody does.
0: And so we've been asking that question, whether it was Obama with the ATMs. He said, well, wait a minute. How come in human history, every time we've had a massive increase in productivity and efficiency because of new technologies, that, yes, there might have been massive job losses in those areas.
1: Right.
0: But there were many more jobs that were created because of it. Why is this different?
1: Right.
0: Answer that. And nobody's
1: right.
0: been forced to answer that question. It's simply you either abide by something, which human history has shown is not true. And so you say, well, why is this the exception to the rule? And nobody can explain it.
1: Right. Right.
0: Explain it to me before I start panicking.
1: Exactly. You know, and what it takes to build a computer these days, right? If those humans are being replaced and it's a more efficient process, could the price of computers and cell phones and devices come way down? Yeah. I don't know. I'm asking a question.
0: We are Red Eye Radio.
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0: We are Red Eye Radio. He's Eric Cronin. I'm Gary McNamara. Coming up, one of the best articles about economic and political systems that I've read in a very, very, very long time, from a legal immigrant to the United States.
1: Yeah.
0: And this is about comparing Great Britain and where they have gone to the United States. And to me, it fits in perfectly with the polls. I mentioned Jonathan Turley talking about it. 43% of Americans believe, look favorably towards socialism. Exactly where Great Britain has gone. Yeah. Well, what has been the actual economic numbers from their decision over the last, let's say, two decades as compared to the United States? And is it noticeable if you're being intellectually honest and you are from Great Britain? Just a wonderful article coming up here in a little bit.
1: Hmm.
0: By the way, the comments on the, we'll have more on this too, just because the, oh gosh, the comments on the lesbian bar in Massachusetts.
1: Yeah.
0: Hmm. I mean, that has, and I think one of the consensus is it's because it shows everything that's wrong with liberalism.
1: Right. All in one story.
0: All in one story. Yep.

0: If you're between the ages of 55 and 63, disabled and unable to work, you may be eligible for disability benefits from Social Security. The average is about $1,300 a month. It's a benefit you are entitled to from working. Use it to pay your normal living.
1: Fox News, I'm Chris DeMeo. President Trump hosting a state dinner in honor of China's President Xi Jinping at the White House last night.
2: This has been the foundation of commerce and mutual respect between our countries, and together we can continue to build a relationship that promotes prosperity and security for future generations.
1: The president and Xi holding talks earlier. Residents along much of the East Coast bracing themselves for a possible major nor'easter this weekend. Preparations are being made in many areas, including New York's Jones Beach.
3: Crews are building up a wall of sand to block the surge from pushing into the Central Mall. In flood-prone neighborhoods, barricades and sandbags are at the ready.
1: That's Fox 5 New York's Jody Goldberg. Thursday night NFL action, the Falcons beat the Packers 35-14. 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
1: And he is Eric Cronin, and I'm Gary McNamara. 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I just saw this on X. I don't know if I may have to leave the show here in just a minute.
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1: Sorry. Yeah. Turn the microphone on, Gary.
2: Mic on.
1: Yeah. Now, everyone knows what it did to me.
2: Yeah, what?
1: When I found out a couple of years ago that I was in Jasmine Crockett's congressional district, that they had changed the districts,
2: right?
1: And by three blocks I was in Jasmine Crockett's district. You know what that did to me? You know how that hurt me? You know how that killed me? Right?
2: Yeah.
1: Then I see this today on X. You know, AOC was in Buffalo yesterday.
2: Oh yeah, I just saw
1: this.
2: Yeah,
1: AOC is at Ted's on Sheridan Drive.
2: Not Ted's.
1: Ted's.
2: She could have gone somewhere else. She went to Ted's.
1: Well, Anderson's is right down the street. Yeah. I think there's Apollo's Donuts across from Ted's.
2: Okay.
1: But where she was yesterday, number one, is like a national shrine to me as a kid. Ted's is a hot dog place.
2: Yeah.
1: They grill Salem's hot dogs.
2: Yeah.
1: Over charcoal.
2: Yeah.
1: Probably half mile from where I grew up.
2: All right.
1: I lived at Ted's.
2: Yeah.
1: And to just think that she has invaded Ted's on Sheridan. If it was one of the other places, fine.
2: Yeah.
1: But it was on Sheridan Drive in the town of Tonawanda, which is the town of Swiftwater, which is where I grew up.
2: Yeah, she's
1: Iroquois.
2: She's getting close.
1: And what you must understand is that when I was a kid, my life's goal was to be one of the hot dog and hamburger flippers over the hot charcoal. I thought that was the greatest job in the world.
2: Yeah. Oh, yeah. Yeah.
1: That you could sit there and do, yeah. Before I heard the guy on the radio say, "Hey, kids, school is closed today," and I went, well, that's what I want to do now.
2: Right.
1: The heck with Ted's. I want to do that.
2: I still tell kids that school is closed, even when it's not.
1: But I saw that and I went, first Jasmine Crockett, now AOC in my old stomping grounds.
2: Mm-hmm.
1: How can I make it through the night? I think I need a sick day.
2: Well, you know, she is a bartender. Well, here's the thing. How do you go back?
1: Well, if I'm in town, I haven't done Ted's in a couple of months. But if I do it, I usually do the one on anybody who's listening, you know, from Buffalo knows. I usually hit the one on transit near the airport because I stay at a hotel right near the airport. In fact, I'll be going by that Ted's. About 16 hours from now, because I fly in this afternoon to see my dad, and I fly back tomorrow night. So
2: I heard a rumor, and it's probably a rumor I'm making up right now, that Ted's put in what they call, it's a little combo thing where you get drink and chips and all that stuff, and they calls it the Green New Deal. You get health care.
1: Avocado sauce.
2: You get avocado sauce. You get the relish.
1: Green New Deal. Relish, Green
2: yeah.
1: New Deal.
2: Yeah.
1: Ted's Green New Deal.
2: Yeah.
1: Oh, I like that. That's good. That's actually pretty funny.
2: Yeah, thanks.
1: You know?
2: Yeah.
1: And
2: Mountain Dew. You know, look, give it some time, you know, for the socialism to wear off there at Ted's, because it's going to be around for a while.
1: No, they're a capitalist organization. Yeah. I mean, they went from, I think, one location. I think they have like 10 or 11.
2: How long have they been around? Forever?
1: Oh, probably.
2: You've been around forever, so it's
1: probably since, I'm going to guess, the 1950s.
2: Wow.
1: They have, I think, like 10 locations in the Buffalo area. Because they're regional. I mean, they're specific to Buffalo. And one, I believe, in Tempe, Arizona.
2: Yeah.
1: Because so many people in that area are from Buffalo. Mm. So they put a Ted's down there.
2: Yeah, oh, wow.
1: It's like you're seeing it here. You've got, what is it? I can't think. I got mine blank here. One of the wing places, not the Anchor Bar. Mm. No, there is an Anchor Bar in Dallas now.
2: There is?
1: There's an Anchor Bar and a Dutch.
2: I didn't know that.
1: Yeah.
2: Wow.
1: And you know, Anchor Bar's, yeah, there's an Anchor Bar, yeah.
2: Beef
1: there,
2: on Wick?
1: I believe they're a Bill's Backers Bar now.
2: Can I get a Beef on Wick? Do they serve
1: Probably,
2: that?
1: But wow. I mean, you've got, there's three locations of Buffalo Brothers now, which is a Buffalo food restaurant in Dallas. Oh, well, not in Dallas. You got one in downtown Fort Worth, one in Burleson, and by the way, I'm not doing a commercial here. and one at TCU.
2: Yeah.
1: So, yeah. Oh, and the other thing is, it's like, I, you know, when I made my flight, I was like, thank goodness there's an exit row seat on the flight going to Buffalo tomorrow afternoon. I'm like, my God, look at the whole plane's full. This is weeks ago.
2: Yeah.
1: And then the return flight, there's a bunch of seats on Saturday evening.
2: All right.
1: Everybody, this is the people from around the country going to the Bills game.
2: Oh.
1: On Sunday.
2: Oh, Bills fans from around the country going to the Bills game.
1: Yeah, going to the game at the new Highmark.
2: All right.
1: Because I'm like, why is it? I mean, I haven't got an offer, you know, on the app, you know, to, you know, that, hey, here's an offer that, you know, we'll, if you're willing, I love this. If you're willing to change your flight, you can do it for free. Well, I have the status anywhere where I could do it. And then they started offering, I think there were 375 to change that flight. And I'm like, these are Bills fans. Nobody's going to do it for 375.
2: Right.
1: So it's like I'm thinking I have to change. I wasn't even thinking of the Bills game on Sunday. I'll be back here. I am going to stop by Buffalo Brothers for that game on Sunday. I'll be back. I didn't even think about it. It's like, okay, now I got to find a Bills shirt or something.
2: Right.
1: I guarantee everybody will have one.
2: Yeah, yeah.
1: But I wanted to bring this up here, socialism and socialist hot dogs. But I wanted to bring
2: By the way, we're gonna make Ted's great again.
1: Yes.
2: Yes. Everybody, all the conservatives that are listening in the area, go get a hot dog.
1: Yeah. I remember when one of the guys down the street, I can't even remember his name, but just his nickname, Bimbo.
2: Bimbo. Yeah. His nickname was Bimbo.
1: His nickname was Bimbo. I have no idea why.
2: All right.
1: But I never questioned it. It's just everybody called him that. I can't tell you why.
2: Yeah.
1: But he worked.
2: All right.
1: And I remember he was just like, wow.
2: Yeah.
1: Oh, he's got a job there. Wow. But the whole socialism thing, reading here from Jonathan Turley on X, Karl Marx believed that democracy is a road to socialism. Socialists seem to have found a generation of dupes to buy their ahistorical, fanciful pitch. A new poll shows 43% now have favorable views of socialism. An astonishing 65% of Democrats have a positive view. And that brings me to this article written in National Review by Charles Cook. Even the UK press is beginning to grasp the extent of the island's decline. And he talks about the French-English journalist who wrote in yesterday's London Telegraph, Alistair Heath, describes what is going on in Great Britain right now. And he said, if you want to comprehend the scale of Britain's decline, our economic, geopolitical, and technological humiliation, the magnitude of the self-sabotage inflicted upon a nation by our incompetent political class, head to one of America's booming Republican-led states. It will guarantee a shock to your system and jolt you out of any residual complacency. It will simultaneously energize you and plunge you in a depression. You will be blown away by the growth, the clatter of construction, the siege of cranes across the skyline, the massive cars, the energy, drive, and ambition, the wealth, abundance, and cheap energy, the entrepreneurial go-getting, the celebration of success. And then Charles Cook writes about that comment, I was born in Britain, and I live in Florida. That was the state that he visited. Come to Dallas, if you want to see growth. So I've seen it from both sides. And I can tell you that the author's assessment is correct. The juxtaposition of the two places is increasingly stark, and yet because distance serves as a shroud, this is obvious only to those of us who have visited both regularly and over time. Most British people have not, and because of this, Heath concludes, it has become possible for them to lie to themselves about the depth of the hole that they have jumped into and to remain unaware, that is, irrespective of their healthy self-conception, they are actually poor and increasingly backwards. I take no pleasure in confirming this. I am the only member of my family who emigrated to the United States, and while I am indeed an American file, I bear no ill will toward my country of birth, not my parents, my sister, or the rest of my kin that still lives there. It's just that, well, Britain got it wrong. Heath contends that Britain never truly recovered from COVID. Well, I'll put the decline a bit earlier. Britain, like the rest of Europe, never truly recovered from the 2008 financial crisis. In that year, the economies of Europe and the economy of the United States were about the same size. Now, the economy of the United States is about 150% greater than the size of the economies in Europe. And why wouldn't it be, given that the countries in Europe haven't actually done anything useful? Britain is a welfare state. That's what it exists to be. That's its purpose, its role, its ambition. Neither the bureaucrats nor the people care about growth, innovation, or success, except insofar as they can use those things to pay for more welfare. No. Its National Health Service, which is awful, is seen not as a system that exists to serve the people, but as a political end in its own right. Its unbelievably lavish social spending is bizarrely widely described as austerity. Its vaunted attacks on inequality have stagnated wages and made everyone poorer. Its refusal to use its energy reserves or abandon its ridiculous net zero aims has made the price of energy a permanent crisis. The whiny are lauded, the useless are celebrated, and a handful of aspirational figures who are left are regarded as too pushy, too aggressive, too American to be trusted. The result is that Britain has become drab, lazy, inert, and worst of all, fatally complacent. Wow.
2: No, I think that's brilliantly written from somebody with that experience.
1: 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We are Red Eye Radio.
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1: We are Red Eye Radio. He's Eric Carly, and I'm Gary McNamara. And finally, in that article from Charles Cook, who's originally from Great Britain, and talking about the story written by Alistair Heath, a French-British journalist, saying the comparison of where Great Britain was before the financial crisis to the United States, or all of Europe, that had the economy the same as the United States. Now the United States has 150% bigger economy than Europe.
2: Mm-hmm.
1: Is all because they decided to go down the road of socialism. These are choices.
2: Yeah.
1: It's not accident.
2: Well, no.
1: You know, it's not just, well, we didn't see this coming. It's the choices that Europe has made to go down the road of socialism, which when you look that 65% of Democrats want to go down that same exact road.
2: And when you have the professional caretakers, doctors and nurses in the NHS over there that are complaining about how bad it is, you know, we don't essentially feeling like they're not living up to their oath that they're not able to fully care for people because of the NHS system. It's failed people over and over again. And that's the type of socialism where they look at it and say, yeah, but overall, yeah, but if you're one of those people or families that is dealing with a very serious situation and the NHS is failing you, that does nothing for you. The overall, it's a good thing. No.
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1: CNN is about to be owned by a huge Trump supporter. A massive amount of Hollywood movies WB has control over are going to be under control of Trump loyalists, and they could turn that into a profitable venture. You could do shows like they used to, like Hannity and Combs. You have somebody that's on the right and on the left. People would actually watch that. It would be entertaining.
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2: Calling them out for the show of defiance and defending Israel's military action against Iran.
3: If there are any other moral cowards, devastating Iran's nuclear facilities was hard. But for me, it was one of the easiest decisions.
2: Outside the UN, the NYPD says officers arrested at least 100 protesters who were blocking traffic and refusing to disperse.
4: That's Fox's Chinley Painter. A man who was wounded during the 2024 assassination attempt of President Trump in Butler, Pennsylvania, has died. James Copenhaver was 76. A statement issued on behalf of his family didn't specify if his death was related to the injuries he suffered at the rally. 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
4: New York City Mayor Zoran Mamdani and Israeli Prime Minister Benjamin Netanyahu continue their war of words.
9: Thursday, Prime Minister Netanyahu called Mayor Mamdani anti-Semitic during his UN General Assembly speech, but didn't stop there with accusations.
3: You praise criminals convicted of supporting Hamas. You count as friends people like Hassan Piker, who said America deserved 9/11.
9: Mamdani said in a statement Netanyahu's words are baseless lies that sanitize genocide of Palestinians, adding that is why the International Criminal Court accuses Netanyahu of crimes against humanity. Netanyahu said what Mamdani claims about Israel is why Jewish people in New York City tell him they haven't felt safe after Mamdani's election last year. Gernal Scott, Fox News.
4: Iranian President Masoud Pezeshkian, with an exclusive interview on Fox's special report, Pezeshkian, through a translator, denied Tehran wants to build a nuclear bomb.
10: If we wanted to reach a weaponization of the material, we would have done it.
4: Pezeshkian says that his country doesn't want conflict with Washington. An energy grid upgrade is on the way in more than 20 states.
11: With energy demand soaring, driven by artificial intelligence power needs, the U.S. Energy Department now plans to spend nearly $2 billion to make existing power grids more efficient so they can produce more electricity. Energy Secretary Chris Wright calls it a quick way to lower prices and increase reliability, using fibers already in the transmission lines to, for instance, measure real-time weather conditions and steer power away from congested or overloaded paths. Opposition to AI data centers has been growing over cost and usage concerns, with construction of new power plants not able to keep up. Funding for the power grid upgrades comes from the Biden-era bipartisan infrastructure law, to be matched by funding from recipients, including utilities and state agencies. Lisa Brady, Fox News.
4: I'm Chris DeMayo. This is Fox News.
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0: Now, it's Red Eye Radio. Gary McNamara and Eric Hurley talk about everything from politics to social issues and news of the day. Whether you're up late or you're just starting your day, welcome to the show from the Relief Factor Studios. This is Red Eye Radio.
1: All across America, we are Red Eye Radio. He is Eric Hurley and I'm Gary McNamara. I got to tell you, this has been one of those weeks.
2: Yeah.
1: Where there have been so many just incredible stories where show prep, and it isn't where it isn't where I sit down and go, this is the hour of show prep. You're always doing show prep. So yeah, it's you're just scanning the news all day. I can't stop laughing. Yeah. And this was a story that NBC had. This was NBC Selected from Threads, and I happen to go through Threads. And I go through Threads because I think there's more lies and false stories on Threads than anything else on social media. It's like 95% of what I read is false.
2: Yeah.
1: And I know it when I'm reading it.
2: Right.
1: But this one was actually a story from NBC. And when you delve into the story, it's actually about if the power goes off. All right. But the headline reads, it's the headline that gets you on Threads. It said, and it shows a woman opening up the refrigerator, and it said, according to experts, keeping your fridge and freezer closed is the best way to keep food fresh for as long as possible.
2: Okay, see, this
1: like, it's like, all right, we're talking to idiots out there.
2: No, this is where I would have to have fun. You know what I mean? I mean, I would have to post stuff just like that. I've been on Threads a couple of times, and I was like, all right, this is just too stupid. And but that's, I've actually thought about that in a couple of, ideas on YouTube channels, like Eric Hurley indoors. And all I do is lay on the couch and watch other videos, and it's like, because there's so much of this. I mean, there are so many guys out there, outdoorsmen that are on YouTube, and good for them. They're doing their thing, you know, but I'm thinking to myself, and maybe it's because, I don't know, sometimes I'm an outdoorsman. It depends. When I'm walking to my truck, I'm outdoors. But I see these guys, and it's like, I saw this one. My dad was watching it. I think it was a replay. It was on YouTube, but it was a replay of a show that must have been on, I don't know, Nat Geo or something. And this guy went to all these different countries, and he would, like, climb these mountains barefooted. He's doing all this thing. You know, it was an updated version of the Bear Grylls thing, you know, where he's going to eat slugs, and actually did. After I cook my mom a spaghetti dinner, and we sit down, and my mom's watching that show. And I said, Mom, he's cutting into that tree for a reason. You know what that is? She goes, yeah, he's going to eat the worms inside of it. I said, just so you know, you're eating spaghetti. He's about to be eating worms, just so you know. So, and I think to myself, you know, because I have friends who have had reality TV shows, and much of it is contrived. And I think of myself as let's do something, because if you did anything real, it would kind of be boring.
1: Yeah, but understand that NBC story is that's a legitimate story.
2: Oh, no, they wrote it. Yeah, it is. No, it is. And, you know, but I would, you know, those are the things that I would have to do, like on social media, just to kind of mock this kind of behavior. You know, I mean, a Captain Obvious kind of, you know, these facts that you should know. 10 facts that you should know. Here's how to walk properly. You know?
1: Well, I love that one. But then there was this story. Ready for this?
2: Yeah.
1: It's just hilarious. Stanford University was caught red-handed using artificial intelligence to alter an image promoting its residential and dining offerings, replacing a Hispanic male student with a black woman. The Stanford Review posted the original dining hall photo, which shows an Asian woman, a white man, and a Hispanic student alongside the altered version on X. we have reviewed the matter and confirmed that AI was used to alter the image in violation of university policy, and Stanford's IA policy is clear. The use of AI in producing or altering images of Stanford people, events, research facilities, or achievements is strictly prohibited. Both the alteration and lack of disclosure in this case violate that policy. We are working with residential and dining enterprises to provide additional training and ensure proper review of all materials, the spokesperson continued. Billy Ramirez, who was removed from the photo, told the Stanford Review he was baffled when he saw that he was cut out of the photo. At first, I found it hilarious that they had used AI to completely change our appearances, including my race and gender. But after looking at the comparison, I was also upset because I don't agree with Stanford making those choices about how we were represented. Seeing my identity changed and being left out of the picture made me feel, in a way, silenced and erased from representation that was supposed to include me. Here we go.
2: Yeah.
1: I just love that. Our reporting highlights the need for universities to abandon not just the practice of DEI, but the hyperfixation on the appearance of diversity, the Stanford Review told Fox News Digital. In addition to removing Ramirez from the photo, the appearance of the two students were also altered, making the Asian woman and white man's face thinner.
2: Wow.
1: Now, that should be allowed in AI because pictures, as we know, naturally put on, in my case, 150 pounds.
2: Or in the case of Governor Pritzker's, maybe a little more.
1: A ton.
2: It's the cameras, I'm saying. I'm not saying he's fat. You are.
1: Oh my! And looking at the picture is just great. Also, I the way I look at it,
2: mm-hmm.
1: Oh yeah, the faces are, wow, yeah, the face of the Asian lady definitely thinner, and oh yeah, so as you can see it, yeah, it's the face of the guy in the middle actually looks like it's been altered where his facial features have been changed. Well, if you're making it thinner, your facial features have been changed too.
2: Why not? You know. And update the nose and the eyes.
1: It looks like the woman, the Asian woman, that her entire body has, you know. And by the way, it's not like they're obese in any way. Right. They're not obese.
2: Yeah. Yeah, right.
1: I mean, I look at it. You wouldn't look at either one and say, "Oh wow, they've got, you know, look at that. They've got double chins or something like that." Mm. You'd look and just go, "Oh, you know, young people." At the cafeteria.
2: Yeah.
1: You know?
2: Right.
1: And so to do that, it's like, and that, by the way, that debate's going on now.
2: Mm.
1: You know, with all the weight loss drugs and liberals promoting the weight loss drugs and all that stuff.
2: Yeah.
1: And it's like liberals were like, no, you can't do that.
2: Right.
1: You can't, you should, if you're fat, you should stay fat.
2: Didn't I read somewhere where Governor Pritzker's lost some pounds because of that? He's on one of them. He's lost 80 pounds over the past 2 years using GLP-1 medications. The injection stuff.
1: Well, we had always said from the very, very beginning, by the way, I'm not 150 pounds heavier. I want to make this clear.
2: Yeah, right.
1: I've always said, you know, look, it's a free country. You can do whatever you want, but I would rather you not be obese
2: mm-hmm.
1: for health reasons.
2: Mm-hmm.
1: I want you to live longer.
2: Yeah.
1: Got nothing to do about, you know, body shaming. You know, I still hope that the two young women, did one of my, you know, heart test yesterday, the echocardiogram, have gotten over the fact that, you know, I had to take my top off.
2: Wow.
1: You know, I'm hoping they recover from, you know, the shock of that.
2: Yeah.
1: But, you know, for me,
2: it's to have their hearts checked.
1: defibrillator. They don't need to be scared on Halloween this year. They've already been frightened to death.
2: Right.
1: You know, maybe that's why.
2: Before they wanted weird textures and colors, they could go to the hospital cafeteria.
1: I just realized this.
2: What?
1: By the way, doctor's offices, turn down the lights, for God's sakes. It's not an interrogation room. Examine, turn down, have some LED nice mood lighting, will you please?
2: Yeah.
1: Before they took the test, they turned down the light right after I took off my shirt. Was there a reason?
2: That is the reason.
1: I thought it was medical.
2: Yeah.
1: To make me feel comfortable.
2: Yeah, no. No, they got it down. It's like, all right, turn the lights down further.
1: But that was always bizarre, the less take on that. Because to me, it's about health. Well, you can be just as healthy. No, you can't.
2: No, I mean,
1: you can't.
2: The more overweight you are, the greater risk you have long term for very serious problems. You know, that's just the way it is.
1: It's biology. Oh, wait a minute. They've rejected biology. Never mind. We're wrong here. Time to move on to another topic.
2: I identify as somebody who's fit.
1: Before we're called fat phobic.
2: Yeah. Hey. I'm not phobic. I don't fear you because you probably couldn't catch me. But we've all learned this, I think, over the years. Pretty simple. You know, and your doctors will. Brian Regan has this bit. Man, this goes back 25 years, maybe. You know, the doctor's the only one that gets carte blanche. And like, all right, stop eating everything and lose 40 pounds. Pay on your way out. You know, so you know, that's it.
1: I had a woman listener last week who was very upset that we talked medical things.
2: Oh, really?
1: Yeah.
2: Oh, well,
1: it's like, well, okay. It's like I don't know what to say. We talk about things that happen in our life, and I mean,
2: sure,
1: we've always done that. You know, good or bad. I mean, that's what we do. And
2: we have family members that are sick. We have
1: Didn't know how to respond.
2: I don't know what to tell you.
1: I go, I don't know. That's what I'm going to say. I don't know what to tell you. It's like we talk about good things. We talk about bad things. We talk about everything.
2: Yeah.
1: Oh, I had another guy say that. He told me I have my head up my posterior. Mm-hmm. And that my severe TDS, Trump derangement syndrome, is basically out of control, which I found interesting because I believe that would make me, and if he was talking about both of us, the only two people with Trump derangement syndrome that voted for him three times and have said if he was running against a Democrat, we vote for him again. I mean, that is an extremely rare thing.
2: Right.
1: I'm telling you, people are starting to get unhinged as we get closer to the...
2: I think people are nervous.
1: Yeah.
2: I think people are nervous.
1: Yeah.
2: The GOP clearly is nervous. The party itself is nervous. That's something that, and right now everything's already in place. You can't change anything. Nothing is going to move the needle one way or the other, with few exceptions historically. Some kind of scandal. October surprise. You know, but that's not. You know, it's on the major issues.
1: How about something like the Democrats are unpatriotic? Yeah. Oh, no, that's not a surprise.
2: Yeah, that's not a surprise.
1: I need a surprise here.
2: The
1: Democrats are communists. No. We need a surprise.
2: No, not a surprise.
1: The Democrats have fully embraced capitalism and believe that there are only two genders.
2: That would be
1: an October surprise.
2: Well, that's not a surprise. That's a lie. That would be a lie.
1: Oh, that would be a lie.
2: Yeah, because they're not going to go back to that. Yeah, it's, you know, and this is something we talked about. The things with the GOP are fixable. The things with the left are not. The Democratic Party is not fixable. Where they are and where they're going. The radicals have complete control.
1: Okay, this would be it. Democrats now endorse trade schools as long as they are clown schools.
2: Yeah. I could see that.
1: That goes to the story out of Massachusetts. Right. In case nobody's following me on that one.
2: You know, I have still haven't Googled it yet, but I'm going to have to during the break. Clown school near me.
1: Might lead to this address.
2: I was going to say, it's right upstairs. Oh, it's the sales department. Okay.
1: You get in trouble. You're always safe saying sales. Don't say management.
2: Yeah, they don't wear that much makeup.
1: We are Red Eye Radio.
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0: We are Red Eye Radio. He is Eric Harley, and I'm Gary McNamara. American 15-year-olds just posted the lowest reading and math results this country has recorded in a generation. While student enrollment dropped by about 775,000, government schools added 620,000 employees.
1: Spend more money and get worse results.
0: Yep.
1: You know, and it's always, and I heard it the other day, you know, we need to be spending more money on education, more money on education, more money on education. Nobody's concerned about the education. The teachers' union wants to grow, but nobody cares about the kids' actual learning. And that's been the case for way too long. As a result, you see kids now that are more and more looking into trades. I think that has to do with what's going on college campuses, but also what's going on with job situations and what the future is going to be there. But it's tragic that we've let it go on this long. We've watched it. The numbers are clear. You can look at it and see. Spending more. And our kids aren't actually learning.
0: Who spends the most? This is from the program for the International Student Assessment Scores. Heritage Foundation had it on their website. Take a guess. What country spends the most on education per capita? The United States.
1: Yeah, that's where I would have gone first, yeah.
0: And the results are not good. We'll have more on this coming up on the bottom of the hour.

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1: Fox News. I'm Sue Guzman. President Trump wrapping up a whirlwind visit from China's prime minister with a state dinner at the White House last night.
2: As the leaders of our two nations, President Xi and I, both understand that we represent different systems, but the ties between our people endure.
1: Their talks earlier in the day focusing on AI. Man wounded in the 2024 assassination attempt against Donald Trump in Butler, Pennsylvania, has died.
3: Jim Copenhaver was shot in the arm and abdomen during the July 2024 rally when a gunman tried to assassinate President Trump. Rallygoer David Dutch was also injured, and Butler County firefighter Corey Comparator was killed.
1: A nor'easter set to slam the East Coast with heavy winds and flooding this weekend. Nolo's now a hurricane, and it's threatening Hawaii with catastrophic flooding. 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

0: Observing and analyzing the insanity, Eric Harley and Gary McNamara, nightly on Red Eye Radio.
1: And he is Eric Harley, and I'm Gary McNamara. Yeah, looking at this Heritage Foundation article that is relating some of the statistics from the International Student Assessment. Hmm. And we'll get to that in just a minute here.
2: All right.
1: Okay. Oh, no.
2: No, we'll get to it right now.
1: Right now, okay. The latest program for the International Student Assessment scores confirm what parents have been living for years. The United States is falling even further behind academically. American 15-year-olds just posted among the lowest reading and math results this country has recorded in a generation. Reading dropped another 14 points. Math sits at near historic lows. The teachers' union cartel and the one-size-fits-all government school monopoly have produced an international embarrassment. Worse and tellingly, the collapse followed a historic spending binge. According to the Census Bureau's latest data, the United States now outspends every country on earth over $21,000 per student, yet new Gallup polling shows satisfaction with education at an all-time low, with a whopping 67% of adults reporting dissatisfaction with the system. School choice momentum helps explain why so many people are finally willing to call a system a disaster. We knew it all along. Families have more options than ever, so they no longer have to live with the cognitive dissonance of pretending they were sending their kids to a great school. They are breaking free from their captors, and the Stockholm Syndrome is going away. Mm. Staffing trends show who the monopoly actually serves. Since 2014, government schools have added 620,000 employees, while student enrollment has dropped 775,000. Wow. They're giving some examples here. And I just looked this up because when I heard this, I went, okay, what's going on? I did some extra research on this, and I'm like, oh, okay, this is really is true. And it's because of the moratorium on closing schools in Chicago. Take Frederick Douglass Academy School in Chicago, which is about 97% empty, built for more than 1,000 students. It now enrolls 27 children and employs 28 adults. Nearly two-thirds of those students are chronically absent. The school spends more than $90,000 per pupil and enjoys a better than one-to-one staff-to-student ratio, yet not a single child was tested at a proficient level in math or reading. New York runs the same model at an industrial scale. Some 43% of kids in New York City public schools are stuck in failing campuses where more than half of the student body is not proficient in math, reading, or both. The city is spending north of $40,000 a child, more than $500,000 for each child's K through 12 education, and still cannot get basic proficiency in reading and math. Parents started waking up to the teachers' union insanity during COVID-19, and 18 states have passed universal school choice policies in the past 6 years as a result. Reopening the buildings did not restore trust. The political indoctrination only worsened, and the unions learned nothing from the backlash. They doubled down, leaned into ideological warfare, using kids as their pawns to advance their socialist agenda. Families are already voting with their feet. New data shows homeschooling in New York has exploded by more than 200% over the past 15 years, with 53,905 children now learning at home, and a sharp rise inside New York City. The Homeschool Defense Association ranks New York among the most restrictive homeschool regimes in the country. Government schools, there must be a total disaster for parents to flee them, even without meaningful school choice options on the book. Texas proved demand is just as intense, where choice finally exists. The state notched a major win in 2025 that immediately created a new bottleneck of more than 100,000 kids stuck on a waiting list because the legislature allocated only $1 billion for the program.
2: Hmm.
1: Comptroller Don Huffines, has suggested doubling the funding next year, which is a step in the right direction. But Texas should drop the arbitrary cap altogether. Each scholarship is only around $10,000 per student per year, while government schools in the state already spend twice that amount, according to the latest from the Texas Education Agency data. Hardworking families should not be left on a waiting list while the monopoly keeps a larger check. Hmm. So there you go.
2: Yeah.
1: There's a real, and that's why the whole thing was socialism. I mean, for the life of me, I have no idea. And this is, the, you know, when you think about it, Democrats are the ones that for years have screamed about a monopoly.
2: Yeah, right.
1: Monopolies are bad. Monopolies are bad. Monopolies are bad. Monopolies are bad. Monopolies are bad. We can't have a monopoly. Yet they love the monopoly of government, which really doesn't show many successes.
2: No.
1: Especially when they get into areas that they should not be involved in.
2: No, they love that. They love the complete control. They love the controlling of the rules and regulations and the controlling of the industry and ownership of the industry. It's why so many conservatives are concerned about the administration talking about ownership and industry.
1: Yeah.
2: Why would we kick the door open for the Democrats to come in and take that to the nth degree? Why would you do that?
1: And this, again, the belief that a monopoly, because, you know, when you have, even if you have a monopoly, whatever that is, because we all know now that we saw those, what was it, the 12 states that went after Paramount Warner, their merger, screaming monopoly. And then when you saw what they settled for, nothing that they settled for had anything to do with the monopoly at all.
2: Right.
1: And nothing to do with the monopoly. They lied to the American public. Why? Right. Because they know within their own constituents, the Democrats, if you say monopoly, they'll say bad. You say monopoly of the government, they say good.
2: Yeah.
1: Well, put that into perspective. Yeah. If there is, you know, Time Warner still has to answer to their stockholders.
2: Yeah.
1: Right.
2: I mean,
1: you know, because it's a stockholder's money. The government doesn't have to answer when it comes to spending your money, especially the federal government. This is why we've said, look, we believe that much more should be handled by local and state governments because they're closer to the people. We've seen the disaster in the federal government, $40 trillion in debt. Everybody knows that if you had a different system than Social Security and you evolved into it, people would be much more well off.
2: Yeah.
1: For the future, it doesn't matter. There is this thing, and I don't know whether it's what did I call it before? The Kevin and Ken syndrome.
2: Yeah. Kevin and Ken vote.
1: Kevin and Ken vote.
2: Yeah.
1: That, well, yeah, I mean, and these are two people that this goes back to 2012, I believe, because it would be the second Obama term.
2: Mm-hmm.
1: And I said, these are two people that tend to be more Democrat from a Democrat place, but have always been productive and always had jobs and always worked and everything else, been very, very productive. But what they told me was, we believe we vote Democrats because Democrats will take care of us if all hell breaks loose.
2: Yeah, right.
1: You know, well, we saw what happened during COVID at that point, and some of the money that was spent, government can't save you. And if you believe that, that's where the problem comes in. We see the debt that we're in that we put on. We see how immoral government can be to pretend to take care of you, that they take the money from future generations without their permission. And we view that as something that's moral. That's how insane it all is. And now the American public and the vast majority of the Democrats are screaming for the same thing. That is the thing that has hurt our country. We did the thing in Great Britain earlier and also hurt Great Britain and Europe tremendously when it comes to the economy. And this is the welfare state, the socialist welfare state that they believe is going to work. And a ton of people are ready to vote for that.
2: Yeah. Yeah, they are. And, you know, it's interesting because I wondered the other day, I thought, the lifeguard rule they teach you in lifeguard school, that the person who's drowning that you're going out to help is going to climb on top of you to get air. They're desperate to get air. They've been underwater for too long. They've been without air for too long. And we compared that to people being underwater when it comes to pricing, when it comes to their home budget and everything else. And it is still obviously the driving issue, unless the insanity of the left overpowers that. And we won't know that until after the midterm. But I wondered if there is something to the idea of people have been underwater for so long that they don't trust, they're not happy with the way the GOP is performing on it. And, but they also don't trust the Democrats to do anything about it. That they've been in this place since, you know, nine plus, you know, inflation, and they're going to remain in this place until I don't know when. Until there's a massive expansion of the economy that brings them greater earnings than what they're making now. They're going to be right here. And I'm wondering, again, if that, how much of that factor weighs on each party. I would love to see the breakdown of that in a poll. Now, we've seen polls that where they show voters trust the GOP when it comes to the economy. Then all of a sudden the economy tanks while they're in control and they're saying, oh, yeah, no, we don't trust the GOP. But do they trust the Democrats? I don't know that they trust the Democrats on anything. It could be that the DSA and all of the extreme radical garbage that's coming from the left right now is enough to overpower what's going on with the economy. People's personal economy. Pricing.
1: Yeah, and it's good. People's personal economy, because the economy overall hasn't tanked, but people believe their personal economy has tanked, which is the economy.
2: Which is being underwater again, you know, and having to go out and, I don't know, make extra money, get a side gig or whatever. Whatever it is, downsizing, whatever it might be. And it is an issue. But I wonder about where the weight is on that versus the insanity of the left. We've talked about that in recent days. And I'm very curious. We won't get the answer until the midterm. We'll see.
1: Did you see the, I can't think of his name now. Did you see the Mark Halperin story? I can't read it. It's under a paywall. That he wrote, but it enough is out there. And Frank Luntz was saying the same thing. Basically, the internal polls that the Republicans have are worse than the public polls. Now, it's a source story.
2: Yeah.
1: But Frank Luntz verified, he goes, I have the same thing. That's what I'm getting to.
2: Yeah.
1: That's why Republicans are panicking.
2: Well, clearly they are panicking.
1: I'm reporting that, you know, people think that when we report something, it's what our belief is. I've been getting that here the last couple of weeks as people get nervous about the midterms. We were, you know, and I forgot what I said yesterday, and it was, oh, yeah, when we were talking about the polls. And I said, it doesn't matter whether you believe the polls or I believe the polls. It's whether the politicians believe the polls. And obviously they believe something that's negative by their reaction.
2: They're responding.
1: And it was like, you guys are giving legitimacy to the polls. We never said that.
2: No.
1: The biggest thing that we get here are people angry about things we've never said.
2: That accuse us of saying something we didn't never say. Said. Or it's points
1: the,
2: we didn't
1: it's
2: make.
1: It's the biggest complaint that I get.
2: Yeah.
1: And it's always been that way.
2: Yeah. Right. This isn't our opinion.
1: Yeah.
2: We're telling you how the GOP right now is responding. Right.
1: Exactly.
2: We don't know if that those stories are accurate, you know, and if Luntz's sources are accurate, we don't know.
1: Or Halperin.
2: You know, or Halperin. We don't know.
1: We are Red Eye Radio.
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0: We are Red Eye Radio. He's Eric Harley, and I'm Gary McNamara. Man, that Massachusetts lesbian bar story keeps getting funnier and funnier.
1: Mm.
0: The Western Massachusetts chapter of the Communist Party condemns the MAGA media Boston Globe for its viral lesbian bar story.
1: MAGA media Boston Globe?
0: MAGA media.
1: Wow. I must have missed that somewhere.
0: Yeah,
1: MAGA media Boston Globe.
0: MAGA media Boston Globe.
1: All right.
0: Oh, wow. What does Lady Gaga have to say about that?
1: I don't know.
0: Oh, wait a minute.
1: She's been canceled.
0: She's a Zionist. I forgot.
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11: 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Xi says the two countries should coexist in peace and both will lose in conflict.

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14: Well, as President Trump hosted China's leader at their White House dinner, and some technology leaders were there, too, with artificial intelligence discussions on the menu. AI has also been a topic at the United Nations in New York.
15: While the UN's General Assembly meets this week, some of the titans of AI development have had chances to speak to the UN Security Council about AI growth and what the nations of the world should think. Sam Altman is the chief executive of OpenAI.
16: It is the work of ensuring that these systems reliably remain under human control, reflect human values, and help people guide the next stages of development. We are not trying to and must not automate human judgment or human values.
15: President Trump would rather see less regulation and more industry control. Eben Brown, Fox News.
14: Did Polymarket predict this? New York has filed a lawsuit against the company.
17: State Attorney General Letitia James said in her filing, Polymarket is running an illegal gambling operation in New York. The lawsuit says while Polymarket does qualify legally as gambling, it has not applied for a license from the New York State Gaming Commission and is skirting having to pay taxes as casinos in the state must. James adds, being unlicensed allows Polymarket to reach people younger than the legal gambling age, 21, exposing them to financial risk. Polymarket's chief legal officer, Neil Kumar, said in a statement, it does protect consumers, and the platform is disappointed New York chose to sue. Gernal Scott, Fox News.
14: On Wall Street, stock futures are rising after a mixed day when the Dow dropped 161 points, but the Nasdaq gained 3. On Thursday night, football, a blowout.
18: Into the end zone. Robinson for the touchdown.
14: That was Bijan Robinson's second score of the game, leading the Atlanta Falcons to a 35-14 win over the Packers in Green Bay on Amazon Prime Video to kick off week 3 of the NFL season. I'm Dave Anthony. This is Fox News.
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0: peacefully into a new world. The press passes for journalists at MS Now, CNN, and Politico have been returned. All is right in the world, and all shall be well. I don't get it. I just look at this. I'm like, what are we doing here? These guys are so excited about this stuff, and they believe it is the most important thing that's ever happened because it's about them. It is about them. They are all very excited about it. And I got to tell you guys, I don't think too many people really care. Okay. I don't think too many people really care about your press passes. Okay. You guys suck at your jobs and everybody hates you. Okay. I'm sorry. You suck at your job and everybody hates you. That's it. And you guys can say, well, Donald Trump took our press passes away. And everybody goes, okay, cool, man. That's awesome. Oh, you got him back? Okay, that's cool, too. But they're still upset about it because some CNN staff are unable to gain access to the White House even after the judge's ruling to reinstate access. So there we go. It's very, very important that they continue talking about themselves. It is the most important thing. I'm Mr. Hypocrite on this. I love talking about myself. I absolutely love talking about myself. And here they are doing just that. So wonderful, wonderful stuff. All right. You want to hear a funny story to start your day off? You want to hear a funny story to start your day off? Have you noticed? Have you heard? Have you been paying attention to the furries that are flying your airplanes? Tommy Tuberville has. Yes, Tommy Tuberville's been paying very close attention to those furries that might be flying your airplanes. And I just heard Bugsy's ears perk up. I've heard it. I heard him perk up. And I'm right about that, right, Bugsy? You're like, ooh, furries?
1: I even put my headphones on for it.
0: Oh, okay. There she goes. She's ready to go. She might even turn her microphone up as well. But
1: I'm actually leaning across the board. I couldn't reach it. So
0: there we go. So when you're getting on an airplane, where does they might be furries rank in your number of fears about getting on an airplane? Where is that at? Is it out of 1 out of 10, Bugsy? Where are you at on this?
1: 10 out of 10 if they're next to me.
0: Okay.
1: I think 1 out of 10 if they're piloting, actually.
0: Yes, they're piloting. Yes, that's, the concern here from Tommy Tuberville. It, of course, is being mocked relentlessly. Well, here's what's actually happening here. Tommy Tuberville made a speech on the floor of the Senate where he invoked the idea that there could be furries in your airline. Yep, it is. Tuberville calls, and this is, again, completely honest about what he's talking about. He's talking about gender confusion, and then he kind of muddled the whole thing up. He said, it's in the best interest of our country to bring back mental institutions as a normal part of our society instead of sweeping it under the rug. Transgenderism is a mental illness. I want to be clear about this gender confusion. It is not normal. It is a cry for help, and our society needs to stop affirming people who are suffering from mental illness. Had he stopped right there, he might have been on to something. But he did not, in fact, stop right there. As part of this speech, he referenced furry pilots. Yes, that's right. And it is being called unbecoming by Doug Jones, the cowardly caretaker, former junior senator, in an ill-fitting suit who looks like he just woke up and stole his shoes from a homeless person who will never be senator, governor, or attorney general, and who loves crushing ice cream sandwiches. He said it's unbecoming of a United States senator. Tuberville made the argument that many airline pilots, flight attendants, and pilots who are transgender or wear fursuits, calling them deranged. The furry community touts the fact that many, listen to this, that many airline pilots, flight attendants, and air traffic controllers are part of the furry community. Lord help us. It's terrifying when you think about this. When you walk onto to a commercial flight, it's possible the pilot flying your plane could have a deranged fetish of dressing up like an animal. You can't make this up. I mean, look, I think Tuberville's actually kind of onto something here. I'm going to be honest with you. I think he's onto something. And I'm going to tell you why I think he's onto something. You're insane if you're one of these furry people. You're mentally deranged. He's right about that. He's right about that. In any sane world, this would be a disqualifier if it were found out. And it might be. It may be. Maybe the airlines, when they find out that you're a degenerate furry pilot. Like, I mean, I don't know how they find out. You go to check like a giant head. And when you're going through the little,
1: are you wearing it there, like while you're piloting? They have really bad vision, so that's I can see the issue with that.
0: Yeah. You're wearing it while you're flying there. It just put the airplane on autopilot, and there's a giant furry there flying the plane. So yeah, I can definitely see if I'm going through the you know how they go through the you go through the security thing, and the pilots go through like a little a special line. They cut to the front, and they go. And they just kind of wave them through because, you know, well, who cares if they have a weapon with them? I mean, they're getting an airplane. If they wanted to do something, I think that'd probably be the best way they could do it. But again, the real issue here is probably that the guy was wearing a furry head as he walked through security. I mean, is that what happened?
1: That's how they identified him. That's how they knew okay. For sure it was the pilot.
0: Yeah, he's there he is. You know, John Johnson, or as we call him, Spot. That's his furry community name, and he likes to be referred to as that. Tuberville, again, addressing a real issue, took it a step too far. This whole thing about furries... The only way this works out, the only way this is a smart move for Tuberville to be talking about this is if, like, some pro-furry communities jump out of the woodwork and start talking about, no, we're people, too. we're people, too. I mean, we just pretend to be dogs, but we're also people, so don't do that. Don't say bad stuff about this. And Doug Jones is going to capitalize on this, and he's gonna say, hey, this is weird, but here's what it's going to be. Here's what it's going to look like when Doug Jones does that. It's going to look like he's defending the furries. That's what it's going to look like. This is deranged. This is beneath the United States Senate. Okay, look, let me ask you this question. I'm not a reporter, because if I was, I'd be good at it. I'm Alabama's most trusted journalist. That's true. But if I was a reporter, instead of just being a stenographer for either of these guys, Tuberville or Doug Jones, I would say to Doug Jones, you cool with furries being pilots? Like, ask that question. And ask yourself that question. Are you okay? Are you all right with your pilot being a furry? And I think if you took a poll and you asked people, hey, do you think it'd be cool if your pilot was a furry and you knew it? I'm going to tell you right now, if you told me about that, I would say, no, thank you, because that person's crazy. Oh, it's just a fetish. I know it's a fetish. It's an insane fetish. Who are you to judge? Dale Jackson. That's who I am to judge. That is who I am to judge. I don't know. I don't know if that's something we should be doing here. I don't know if we should be judging. No, we should absolutely be judging. I mean, that's what it is supposed to be. You're supposed to judge people. You're supposed to look at people and look at their entire life, and you're supposed to make judgment calls about everything that goes on around you and make those decisions. I mean, this person is jumping into a giant aircraft that could be utilized as a missile. As we know, there's a history behind this. And if they're mentally deranged to the point where they're dressing up as dogs and that's their sexual fetish, I don't know, man. I don't think that it is really that much of a problem to look at that and say, I don't like this. I don't like this at all. And we're supposed to pretend that this is like Tupperville being insane. I don't view it that way. I think this is legit. And if you don't believe me, go ask. Go ask people who are not politically brain rotted and ask them, hey, you okay with your pilot being a furry? You okay with that? You okay with your pilot being like this freak show person who's running around dressing like a dog, crawling around on all fours? You all right with that? Now, would I prefer Tupperville not say these things? Yeah, because I just don't know if there's any reason to say it. I mean, are we proposing a furry ban on airline pilots? Okay, I that's cool, man. I'm down with that. I'm completely down with that. Okay, I love it. I'm in on it. But what's weirder? Serious question. Now, I'll ask you that in a second. Answer this question for me. If you find out that the person flying the aircraft you're about to get on is a furry, do you question whether you should get off the plane? Does it make you worried, or do you not care? 866-494-WVNN. That, of course, is the ScoutPestControl.com WVNN hot take text line. Your pilot's a furry. He's got an oversized captain's hat on his big, giant dog head that he's wearing. That freak you out a little bit? I don't know. I think Tupperville's on to something here. And it would be pretty funny for someone to ask Doug Jones, wait a second, you don't have any concerns about your pilot being a furry? If your pilot's a furry, you cool with that? You cool with that? Just ask that question. I know that would require like a follow-up question and you guys not getting down on your hands and knees like dogs and slurping up everything Doug Jones says. But just ask him. Be like, hey, man. Like, what do you think? You think people who have a dog fetish should be flying airplanes full of people? Is that a good idea? All right, let's take a quick timeout. We'll be right back.
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0: Guys, I'm not joking about this. I'm not. I want a member of the media, there's going to be a bunch of them, who write these stories, who are going to write the story in a way where they say, oh, can you believe that Tommy Tuberville is talking about fursonas, as they're called, I've been told? Can you believe it? This is so unbecoming of a United States senator. Oh, can you believe it? Oh, it's shocking. It is shocking to see such things being discussed. How incredibly uncouth. Okay. But have you talked to a human being? Not a dog person. Like an actual human being? And said, hey, how do you feel about your pilot being a furry? I think a lot of people would probably be like, yeah, I'm not too cool with that. That sounds
13: here we saw
0: that sounds really weird. And I think since they want to make Doug Jones like this reasonable good guy in this situation, which is fine. I mean, I get what you're doing. I appreciate game respects game, right? That's what they say in the hood. Game respects game, right, Bugsy? Game respects game.
1: Yes, game respects
0: okay.
1: Game. Yeah.
0: Okay, game respects game. So I can appreciate what they're doing. Then they should do Doug Jones a favor and get him on the record that he is pro doggy style airplane pilots. That's only fair. Do you want a furry flying your plane? Don't let Doug Jones say, this is weird. Ooh, I think this is an odd thing that Tommy Tuberville is saying here. Ooh, how strange and undignified. I mean, maybe. Okay, all right, cool. I accept your premise. It is strange and undignified for him to say that. Let's just say that's true. I will accept your premise of that question or of that reporting. But instead of slurping up Doug Jones like you're a dog, ask him. Hey, Dougie Fresh. You cool with pilots being furries? I mean, just ask him that question. That's all you need to ask. If he says yes, cool. If he hems and haws, there you go.
13: Are mascots furries?
0: I think mascots are furry curious. Furious?
1: They're
0: no, that's
1: furry
0: doesn't
1: adjacent.
0: At least. Cure, yeah, they're furry adjacents. I don't think they are. They're bi furious. How about that? There you go. They're bi furious. They're bi furious. I don't have a problem with Tuberville saying this. I wish he wouldn't say stuff like this, but I mean, who cares?
13: I like Tuberville being open and transparent. We don't have to wonder about his take on anything.
0: Oh no, that's right. You know exactly what he's thinking. Every second of every day, no matter what's going on, it's like, yeah, man, that's what Tuberville thinks about this particular issue. And I'm just wondering, do you want to get on the plane? If the pilot's a fury, if your pilot's a furry, and I'm not doing anything except saying what everyone else is thinking here. These people are freaks. I mean, I'm sorry. I know a lot of people want to pretend we can't call people freaks. I disagree. I think we have to call people freaks. We should absolutely, and somebody, I don't have time to play it here because I have to clean it up, but there's a question about the FBI and bestiality and what Cash Patel said at a meeting about that. I'm going to go out on a limb here and say we shouldn't let people that are engaging in bestiality on either side of the bestiality serve in the FBI. I'm taking a bold position. I'm taking a bold position. So if somebody asked Doug Jones, should bestiality folks be allowed in the FBI and should furries be in the skies? Okay? Those are your questions that you'd ask yourself before you go to the ballot. Who's the real weirdo here? The guy that goes, yeah, we shouldn't have furry freaks flying our airplanes. Or the guy who's like, how dare a senator raise such an issue? No. You don't get to be upset about it. Tell me what you think about it.
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14: News. I'm CJ Papa. President Trump throwing a lavish state dinner for Chinese President Xi at the White House.
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14: 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Iran's President Masoud Pezeshkian sitting down with Fox's Brett Baer, an exclusive interview on Special Report.
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14: Well, there's plenty of scrutiny from the international community about Iran's nuclear program. It's going to be a close call. Big Island, Hawaii, Hurricane Nolo passing the south will drench parts of the Big Island. 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
1: 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I'm against furries, guys. I don't know. I don't think it's that bold of a position. I just want to know where my candidates for governor stand on the issue. Isn't that a fair question? Shouldn't we want to know where our candidates for governor stand on furries? I don't think it's that crazy. I don't think it's that crazy to look at this and wonder where they may stand. But apparently it is. I mean, I'm just wondering. And I don't know why we're like, oh, what are we? And look, people are going to act like it's strange that Tommy Tuberville mentioned furries. I think it's weird that people are defending furries. Because I think your average person, once they find out what a furry is, goes, I don't want that person flying an airline full of fuel. I don't want that happening.
2: No way I fly with a furry pilot. What if they have to be let out to go to the bathroom?
1: I think that's an important question. It's an important question. Can you do that? Would you just, like, I don't know, put a leash around their neck and, like, open the door and dangle it out there like you do when it's cold outside? So is that what you do? I mean, is that what you do? I'm just asking these questions. I think this is an important question that some enterprising young journalist might need to ask.
2: Is Doug Jones' gay son a furry?

0: I don't think so. I don't think so. Doug Jones' son is gay. That's true. But I don't think... I do not think that he is a furry. Bugsy, do we have any evidence that Doug Jones' son is a furry?
1: I have no idea. I can look into it if you want me to.
0: Investigate this deeply. For those of you who don't know, Bugsy and I sound like we are very in tune to this community, and there's a reason for this. Bugsy, can I tell them this?
1: I guess so.
0: Okay. Bugsy is an artist, and she'll get, like, commissions to draw things, and it's my understanding, Bugsy, that a less than 0% portion of this, I don't want to say a sizable portion, you can decide if that's true, but a portion of note, let's put it that way, of these are furry commissions. Is that correct?
1: Yeah, it's definitely a portion of note for sure.
0: Okay.
1: Yeah.
0: All right.
1: They do pay the best too, so that's why I don't mind it. But
0: would you say 30%?
1: No, more.
0: More? 50%?
1: Probably a little bit more.
0: What a bunch of freaks! That's awesome! These people are like, yeah, I'd like a picture of myself as a dog, but I want to be like a... I want to be inside an airplane, and I want the airplane window to be rolled down and my head sticking out of the window like a dog in a car.
1: I'm just saying, I don't trust a pilot who has like a land-dwelling animal as their persona. I think it should be... they need to be like a bird. Right?
0: Are there?
1: There are bird personas. Yeah, I'm not really furry. I guess they have like feathers and stuff. But okay. I mean, like, I don't know. There's just something that rubs me the wrong way about. I'd need to know my pilot's persona to be comfortable with them flying.
0: That's
1: the
0: true. I think if you're a furry pilot, before you take to the air, you should have to walk out into the aisle and be like, "Look, I'm a furry, but don't worry, I'm a bird furry." Okay, so I'm gonna keep this. I guess it would be for bird furries, but I guess you could have bird furries. Would they be called furries or featheries?
1: They're called furries, but yeah, okay. It's feathery sounds like it would be more accurate. I guess
0: maybe a flying squirrel type character.
1: That would be okay. I think I'd be okay with that.
0: Okay, okay. So Doug Jones is picking the dog. He's picking the dog. Doug Jones is picking the dog. Doug Jones for furries. Oh, I wonder if you're going to get furries for Doug Jones coming out. That would be nice. I would love to see that. And you're offended by this? No, thank you. I find it to be rather revealing. I mean, really, which part is strange? The United States senator who's saying, guys, there's some furry pilots. And what they're going to do here, and by the way, just keep this in mind, this is what they do all the time. They're going to say, this isn't really a problem. Like, that's going to be the angle. Is this really a problem, guys? Do we really need to be talking about this? It's like, maybe not. But since we don't need to be talking about it, it should be pretty easy for you to go, like, yeah, this is kind of weird, right? And since we don't need to be talking about it, right? Okay, and again, ask yourself this. Tuberville's talking about standards. Doug Jones is talking about feelings. Where does Doug Jones stand on furries?
1: Well, I just found out his son is a retired zookeeper, so I'd say the odds are at least 37, like, you know, 30% odds that he's a furry.
0: How is his son retired?
1: Yeah, it's kind of an early age to retire.
0: Yeah, I don't know, man. And so a senator says there should be a line between, like, fantasy and jobs that get you killed. That's it. That's the angle. Okay? Doug Jones says, no, you shouldn't be asking those questions. Furries are fine. They're fine.
2: There is no evidence furries are mentally ill. You are stigmatizing furries and the mentally ill.
1: That guy's a furry.
0: Yeah, and I'm just going to tell you this. I am. You're absolutely correct. You're right. You are right. I am stigmatizing furries. Absolutely. But you, my friend, you're basically saying that you think it's a mental illness too. You just don't want people calling a spade. Or a spaniel, I guess. You're the one that doesn't want it talked about. Why? Yeah, there's a parallel here. There's a parallel here. There's a very clear parallel here between all the other degeneracy that our friends on the left get into. Remember when they told you, oh, there aren't children being gender mutilated? That's not happening. And then yesterday, like, six hospitals agreed to stop doing it. So it's like, we're not doing that. Who would do such a crazy thing? Who would say such a crazy thing? Who would do such a crazy thing? And they're like, oh, yeah, we've been doing it all along. At first, they tell you, yeah, we're doing it all along. And then they say, okay, fine, we'll stop.
2: Dale, it may be time to add furry to Doug Jones' nickname.
0: I don't know if he's a furry. I don't know that he's a furry. Okay, I don't know. I don't know. I don't know. I don't know that Doug Jones is a furry. Should I? Dare I? Dare I offer up the suggestion that I would let the audience decide whether we add furry to Doug Jones' nickname? Bugsy, dare I?
1: We have no evidence that he is yet, but...
0: Can we call him furry adjacent?
1: I think so. Fur curious? He's fur curious?
0: How about pro furry? Pro furry!
1: Makes it sound like he's a professional at it.
0: Okay, we'll workshop that one.
2: Out of all of the weirdos that have contributed or produced the Dale Jackson Show, chances are that one of these freaks is a furry. I'm obviously talking about Yaffe.
0: Guys, do you understand? Do you understand what's happening here? I want you to think about it. Tommy Tuberville makes a very common sense assertion. Maybe pilots shouldn't be furries, all right? That's a very common sense assertion. The media and their Democrats come out and go, what an odd thing that anyone would ever believe such a thing. Oh, I cannot believe it. Oh, how shocking. How unbecoming. And then your average American goes, I don't know, man. I think Tommy Tuberville's right. That's what's happening right now. That's what's happening. Doug Jones is like, how dare you? How dare you say such things? How dare you say such things about the furry community? Furry adjacent Doug Jones. Oh, man. Well, I'll figure something out.
2: Dale should commission Bugsy to draw him as a furry dog flying an airliner and post it on the social media platform formerly known as Twitter.
0: The only problem with this is, how would you know it's me? Why don't you just draw a dog head?
1: That's what I specialize in, is making you your fursona. You know, like
0: I don't get it. I just don't understand. Like, all it would be is like a dog head hanging out of an airplane.
1: No, it's got to easily be identifiable as you, though. It's not hard.
0: I guess you just use like my logo, make the face red.
1: I guess I could. I was
0: with
1: just,
0: like a black beard.
1: Yeah.
0: Oh my god. Look. Our friends in the media cannot think further beyond, oh my god, isn't this dumb? And everyone's like, yeah, isn't this dumb? And then like they're sitting around going, but furries are okay, right? Like, they can't think beyond that. They can't think beyond that. But you guys can.
2: I would throw my hat in on the notion that Doug Jones might or might not be a furry.
0: Wait a second, what? I mean, that would work with anything. Like, watch this. I would throw my hat in the ring on the notion that Doug Jones might or might not be a cannibalistic pedophile. I mean, he might. He might not. But he might.
2: I would throw my hat in on the notion that Doug Jones might or might not be a furry. We can't prove that he is, but we also can't prove that he isn't.
0: I mean, with that reasoning, that very sound reasoning, someone has to ask Doug Jones. Someone needs to ask Doug Jones if he is in fact a furry. It has to happen at this point. Someone has to ask.
2: Doug Jones is at least a furry sympathizer.
0: Let me ask you something. When Doug Jones made these comments, did he think that anyone would do anything except be like, wow, it is weird that Tommy Tuberville thinks that there might be pilots who are furries? Bugsy, can you confirm, without giving away any of your trade secrets, have you knowingly ever drawn a fursona for a pilot?
1: I don't think so, at least, but I do know they exist.
0: Okay, so you haven't got so you haven't got.
1: I don't ask questions where the money comes from.
0: I'm just saying, no one's going to draw me in a plane with my head hanging out. I think that's a funny looking idea.
1: That would be
0: of a
1: great.
0: Photo.
1: I think I would say yes if somebody asked me to draw.
0: Hell yeah, that sounds funny. That sounds hilarious.
2: My problem with a furry being a pilot is the mental illness part of it.
0: Okay, we'll come back to that in a second. But that was Tuberville's entire point. That's his point. Everyone's acting like what he's saying is crazy, and it's completely reasonable. Why is Doug Jones so furry adjacent? Weirdos, man. What do I say? There is no level of degeneracy that Democrats will not defend. It does not matter. It does not matter what it is. If Republicans are like, ugh, gross, eating people, Democrats will be like, oh yeah? Well, maybe they were hungry. Maybe they were hungry. Do you ever think about that? And we all know that sometimes animals eat their young. That's what they would say. Let's take a quick timeout. More of your texts. Get them in right now on the ScoutPestControl.com WVNN Hot Take text line 866-494-WVNN.
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0: God. When you go to look at the podcast today, it's going to have a very interesting image on it. Bugsy, you see that picture?
1: I don't see anything yet.
0: You don't see it up on the phone screen?
1: No, it hasn't. It hasn't loaded.
0: Okay, wait till you see this picture. Holy cow! It is. It's using the color scheme for my logo, and it is a dog hanging its head out the side of an airplane in the air, like a dog does a car. Oh man, too bad we just destroyed a family farm in order to get that done.
2: You never know when their day of snapping is going to happen, or when they're going to have a meltdown over a passenger wearing a Trump shirt is going to happen.
0: Okay, look, I agree with this. I agree, but it has never happened. It's never happened, guys. I mean, so is it that much of a concern?
2: Summary: Doug Jones is a freak.
0: It's possible. Who knows? He definitely doesn't like this being called out. Oh my God! It's wild. This is a wild conversation.
2: I'm just curious.
0: Oh, Doug Jones, is that you? I'm just curious. I'm sorry, go ahead.
2: About how with everything happening.
0: Let me restart this.
2: I'm just curious about how with everything happening in this country, how is furries something worth talking about at this moment?
0: Good question. Let me help you out here. It's funny. That's it. That's the entire. I mean, would you like me to tell you that the CNN got their press pass back? I mean, I could do that for you. I'll do that during the 7 things. But occasionally we can just say dumb stuff. You know that, right? Also, Tuberville's on the floor of the Senate making a completely reasonable point. And Doug Jones and the media want to be like, how dare he say things about furry pilots? And the response should be, well, I mean, are you cool with furry pilots? That's the only response you need to offer. Don't play their stupid little game. Oh, Tuberville's a weirdo. How dare he say such things? Aren't you the weirdo taking up for furries?
2: Doug Jones will take the other side of anything Gov Tuberville says.
0: Yeah, Governor-elect Tuberville, by the way. But yeah, that's correct. That is absolutely correct. It doesn't matter what it is. Tommy Tuberville could come out against child murder, and Doug Jones would be like, nah, I'm cool. Oh, wait, they've already done that. They've actually done that. Tuberville's pro-life, and Doug Jones is abortion till birth. Oh, yeah, okay, we got it. We actually have that. We actually have that. Bugsy, have you seen the image yet?
1: No, where did you send this?
0: I put it on the call screen sheet.
1: It is not there.
0: Okay, well, I'll figure it out. But hold on.
2: Dale, we're also forgetting subgroups like Scalis and Featheries. He might not be a cute wolf or cute fox or cute cat. He may be a lizard or dragon.
0: I got to go to the expert on this one. Bugsy, aren't those all furries?
1: Scalies do think that they're separate, okay? They're furries just as well. It's a real thing, but Featheries is not a real thing.
0: They call themselves Scalies, the ones that just want to dress up as lizards?
1: Yeah.
0: Okay.
1: Another update on his son. He also refers to himself as a gym raccoon at one point. So maybe his persona is a raccoon?
0: A gym raccoon?
1: Not gym rat, gym raccoon. Yes.
0: Interesting.
2: Dale. Every time I see Doug Jones speak, it reminds me of that scene in Talladega Nights where Will Ferrell doesn't know what to do with his hands. Dale,
0: guys, Doug Jones's manner of speaking is funny to me because I've now stolen it. And that's why I keep saying, folks, folks, folks. If you listen to my commercials, they all say folks. It's kind of a play on Doug Jones. I'm mocking him. What the hell is happening? Oh, man. Look, all I'm saying is I think it would be appropriate for some member of the media to ask Doug Jones if he's pro-furry. He's taking the position that furry should be pilots. Okay? So is he pro-furry? Would he even answer the question if someone needs to go to a Doug Jones event and ask him.
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1: There's been an agreement about a direct hotline over artificial intelligence. It'll be used when major issues come up. And the two sides will also continue the agreement made in the Busan, South Korea, that last year. That means that there'll be an extension of a pause of export restrictions on rare earth minerals out of China. The U.S. will leave tariffs on Chinese goods where they are, while adding more exemptions for agriculture, medical supplies, and low-tech electronics.
2: Fox Business Network's Edward Lawrence at the White House. China has been accused of helping Iran in the U.S. conflict, something Fox's Brett Baer asked the Iranian president about, interviewing Masoud Pezeshkian.
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4: One of the two Trump supporters wounded in the 2024 assassination attempt targeting the then former president at a campaign rally in Butler, Pennsylvania, has died.
5: The ex-account for House Republicans posting, "We are deeply saddened by the passing of Jim Copenhaver," adding Jim endured unimaginable hardship with strength and perseverance. Copenhaver was shot in the arm and abdomen during the July 2024 rally when a gunman tried to assassinate President Trump. Rallygoer David Dutch was also injured, and Butler County firefighter Corey Comparator was killed. A lawsuit Copenhaver filed against the government earlier this year alleged Secret Service failures led to his life-threatening injuries. Kristen Goodwin, Fox News.
4: His cause of death was not announced. Two other deaths are getting a lot of attention in Mississippi. Two Ole Miss students who died Monday.
6: 18-year-old Aiden Hamilton was a freshman from Colorado, and 20-year-old Robert String was a junior from Georgia.
4: Fox's Madison Scarpino is on the campus in Oxford.
6: Now, at both scenes of Aiden and Robert's deaths, investigators found a packaged store-bought kratom, but authorities say they don't think the deaths are connected. They do not have confirmation that kratom or any other substance killed them, so the toxicology reports will be really crucial.
4: Kratom is a plant-based supplement. It's legal in Mississippi, but not in the city of Oxford. On Wall Street, stock futures are rising before today's trading. On Thursday night football, Atlanta beat Green Bay.
7: Penix throws, and it is juggling, caught by Hooper. Austin Hooper for the score.
8: The call on Prime Video. Bijan Robinson ran for 194 yards and scored twice as the Falcons win big 35-14 to get their first win of the season. The Packers dropped to 1-2 with the loss.
4: That's Fox's Tony Genualdo. In baseball, the Chicago Cubs and White Sox both clinched playoff spots. So did Cleveland and San Diego. I'm Dave Anthony, and this is Fox News.
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0: CNN. Dale Jackson here with you. Thank you so very much for being here today. It is Friday. We've gotten into your Friday, and it is time to get you through your Friday. You know, today's show might sound a little similar to yesterday's show because, I'll be honest with you, not about the furries and stuff. I don't think we'll be having much conversation about furries because I think our friends in the media decided the whole furry thing wasn't a fruitful avenue for them to go down. So now they've gone into their other favorite thing, and that is misunderstanding simple concepts and pretending that the worst possible scenario of any situation is what, of course, their political enemies meant. Donald Trump is meeting with China, and we're being told that he is being too nice to China. He's, I guess, supposed to be punching Xi Jinping in the face and talking tough like Joe Biden did. Well, meanwhile, rolling over and giving them anything they want, all they want, all the time. So I don't know. Donald Trump's being too nice to them. That seems to be some of the complaint going on. I did like hearing during the Fox News report that they are pushing them, the Chinese, to stay out of the Iranian situation. And the Iranians listen to China, and China doesn't like what's happening in Iran. So hopefully we're able to see some positive movement on that front, and that would be really good. We've got a $50 free-for-all Friday question of the day, which is really a story that is going to get a lot of attention this weekend, and it's about that. So we will discuss that as we move through the program, so stay tuned for $50 free-for-all Friday. We got $50 gift cards to Twin Peaks, and I look forward to giving those away. And by the way, I think I've made a massive error that I need to rectify. And for the individuals who won $50 free-for-all Friday last week, I don't think I told them how to pick up their prize. So that's, of course, my mistake. So many apologies to you right there. By the way, also, I have some Oktoberfest tickets to give away today. And I'm going to give them away not as part of $50 free-for-all Friday because I have $50 Twin Peaks gift card to give you in that situation. So by all means, stay tuned for that if you're looking for Oktoberfest tickets. Another great event taking place. And as always, on Fridays, if you go to WVNN.com, you will learn that we have some pretty good stuff going on there when it comes to our sweet deals. So you should go check that out as well. Sweet deals usually go live around 9 o'clock. And I'd love you to go check that out because, Cheers Bar and Grill, that's coming up here in about, 2 hours, 48 minutes, 40 seconds as of right now? Okay, good. So that is available for you. The story out of Oxford, I want to start there today, and it is a really, really, really sad story. It's a sad story. And it sounds to me like they're trying to downplay the kratom side of this. And I don't think that's going to work. I don't think that's going to work at all. We have normalized the use of recreational drugs. And yeah, kids are going to do them. I mean, that's just what it is. We've normalized it. We've glorified it. And at this point, you are going to see a lot of kids using recreational drugs. And what you're seeing here, and don't think this couldn't happen in Alabama. Okay, again, we're doing a thing here where we're pretending we don't know. We don't know if this played a role in this. We don't know if these two healthy young men who were both found with gas station kratom, we don't know if these two young men, if their death was in any way, shape, or form related to this. Golly, we just don't know. But these gas station drugs that you can buy gas station opioids, I guess would be the best way to put this. It's a problem. And what's happening is you're trying to figure out a way, if you're that age, to get around whatever rules you can, and gas stations don't care. They'll buy this stuff from China. They'll put it on their counter under some label. They will relabel it if it is banned. Not the stores, but the company selling them will relabel them, basically chasing or fleeing the enforcement arm. And largely, we've just kind of looked the other way. We have. I mean, that's the truth of the matter. We've looked the other way on this. And it's a bad idea. Now, you could read this stuff. And in Alabama, yeah, Alabama's cracking down on the sales. Well, let's just put it that way. But the problem with this is you never know what's really in this stuff. State agents in Alabama have executed dozens of search warrants to seize thousands of doses of Kratom products statewide this year. In lower doses, it acts as a stimulant. But in higher doses, it has the same effect of opioids. You really kind of experience everything you experience on painkillers with all the side effects. It's called gas station heroin for a reason. And it's out there. And we don't prioritize this kind of stuff. And I know what I'm going to get in my text line. I know this. I'm going to get people in my text line at the scoutpestcontrol.com, WVNN, hot take text line at 866-494-WVNN. You're going to tell me, Dale, this isn't that big of a deal. Dale, who cares if these people want to get high? Well, it's essentially what we've decided is they know the risk. That's what we've decided. They know the risk. They're rolling the dice. That's just the way it is. Alcohol kills more people. All this, sure. And you can make those arguments if you want. You absolutely can. You absolutely can. But what you have happening is two kids basically dead because of the gas station heroin. That's it. Gas station heroin. And that is absolutely, in my opinion, unacceptable. And they're going to continue selling it. They're going to continue pushing it. And it's going to continue to stay around unless we start seeing an actual crackdown on the individuals who are selling it at different gas stations. You can Google, where can I find Kratom in Athens, Alabama, and you'll get answers. You'll be able to find it. You'll be able to track it. You'll be able to go all over the place and find these things, and you'll be able to participate in it. And that means your kids are going to be able to do it. It is an absolutely terrible and unfortunate situation because kids are stupid. They're going to do what they want to do. They're going to do what they want to do, and they're going to do this, and we have failed them by making this gas station drug stuff so readily available. Now, they're going to say, as of right now, there's no evidence that these two had anything to do with each other, these two deaths. But the Kratom was found at both scenes. So that's it. And that's exactly what's going to happen. In this case, they're going to find that these gas station drugs are essentially poison. And they're going to find that they're not what people thought they were. They're not, quote unquote, clean or unadulterated or whatever you want to say. It's unregulated in many, many ways. It's sold not under the table, but with sort of a, okay, fine, whatever, shrug. And more people are going to die from this. That's what's going to happen. And I'm not even suggesting we've done it. We can do anything. I'm not even suggesting that. This is going to be, parents are going to have to handle this like they're going to have to handle gambling. They're going to have to lay the groundwork very early that this gambling stuff is a terrible idea to get involved in when it comes to sports gambling, because you're going to piss your life away and ruin it. I believe in brainwashing my kid. I tell Grant all the time, we watch football. Tell him all the time. I'm like, man, look at all these gambling ads. He's like, yeah, that's stupid. Gambling's stupid. I mean, he's 8 years old. He doesn't know any better. He's just repeating what his dad tells him. But I'm ingraining it. I'm trying. And that's what's going to have to happen, because this stuff is not good. We're not going to see less of this stuff. We're going to see more of it. And I think it warrants more regulation, sort of like a death penalty for the gas stations who are involved in selling illegal substances. And I'm sorry. I'm really sorry that a lot of people seem to enjoy this kind of stuff. It's their choice. They're more than welcome to engage in this in the ways in which it are legal. But it's just like weed. You can say it's illegal all you want. There's plenty of ways to get it. Everybody knows it. So this gas station heroin is a problem.
1: I'm having a hard time feeling bad about this. Don't do drugs and you won't die from them.
0: Yeah, that's fine. And yeah, sure, there's a personal responsibility side to this. But there are two college students who are dead in Mississippi, and most likely they're dead because they thought, oh, I can buy this at a gas station. It's got to be fine. I mean, that's it. That's what these people think. They think that I can buy it at a gas station, so therefore it's got to be fine. I do feel bad for them. I feel bad for their parents. I feel bad for them. I feel bad for everyone involved. So we'll just have to disagree on that one. More of your thoughts will come in on...
2: You've got mail.
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0: WVNN. Dale Jackson here with you. Thank you very much for being here. Talking about this kratom situation in Oxford. Yeah, it's banned in Alabama. But go wander to a gas station and buy go try to buy gas station drugs. Go ahead. You'll find them everywhere. Absolutely everywhere. They'll be under various different names, and that's why it's so hard to crack down on. It's impossible. It's very unfortunate. And you probably, again, it's a personal responsibility choice. By the way, MS Now is covering furries. I you can tell me this until you're blue in the face. I think this is a brilliant move by Tuberville. He's got all these people just out there openly talking about furries and talking about how it's not a big deal. The furries are fine. Furries are wonderful. Okay, great. Keep talking about it. That's great. Keep doing that. I'm sure Joe Scarborough is regularly defending furries in his private life. I mean, Tuberville says it, they get mad about it. That's as simple as it is. They're mad that Tuberville's talking about furries. And it's his obsession with furries now. It's an obsession. Meaning he mentioned them, and they were all like, furries! And he's like, yeah, furries. Oh, furries! Yeah. Furries. Oh, yeah, we'll show you. We'll talk about furries for the next 2 days. That'll teach you. It's like, will it? Let me make sure I understand this. Doug Jones is pro-furry. That's the position we're taking. Okay, guys, great, man. Good luck with that. But remember when they did this stuff with the migrant caravan? Oh, you guys just want to talk about that migrant caravan. It's not even happening. You guys are stupid. You think the American people are going to buy that there's a migrant caravan and illegal immigration is out of control? Yeah, I do actually believe that. Oh, sure. Migrant caravan's not even happening. No, it's right there. Sorry, the migrant caravan. Migrant caravan's right there. Oh, yeah, sure. Okay. I mean, if this is what you want to do, go right ahead. I feel for Joe Scarborough. One, because he's a giant total bitch, but also because he has to do this for a living now. He wants to be a part of the Cool Kids Club, and they've accepted him because he is, as I described, a giant total bitch, and this is who he is. But you still feel kind of bad for him because I assume at one point in time Joe Scarborough was a cool guy. I know it sounds crazy. But he did what happened, the same thing that a lot of our friends do. Met a terrible woman, changed his entire personality. And that's that. There it is. Poor guy. Poor guy. All right, back to the gas stations. And the idea that maybe this is the case. Maybe this is just a way of life and it's just something we have to deal with.
1: The solution is a civil lawsuit against the gas stations. Can they prove it was purchased at a particular gas station?
0: There seems to be a lot of question right now. Of like, oh, maybe it wasn't the kratom. It's like, oh, okay, maybe it wasn't, I guess. But it most likely was, and they're going to find that it came from the same gas station. There's a bad batch of drugs. That's what they're going to find. That's the most likely scenario. And they're going to find a bad batch of drugs. And they're going to find that that's where it came from, most likely China. And then they'll move on to the next one, and they'll just continue doing what they're doing. These gas stations don't care. They don't care. They're going to be selling this illegal stuff. Excuse me. Quasi-legal stuff, and they don't care about any of this. They don't care about any of it. They think if they can buy... And these people don't know they're poisoning people. And they don't know that. They think if they can buy it and have it shipped to the United States, it's fine. That's what they believe.
1: It's sad that Alabama banned kratom. It's a plant that has helped numerous people get off of actual opiates. Also, there are strains that give focus and energy, not quite like Adderall, but stronger than caffeine.
0: Yeah, that's great. It's wonderful. They figured out a new way to get high, and then they retconned all the reasons why you should be able to use it. I mean, that's just what happened. That's what they've done. They took something that everyone wanted to use, that people wanted to use, and then they came up with justifications for it. I mean, we've got grocery associations and stuff fighting for the ability to sell weed-laced drinks. What are we doing? Oh, but Dale, what about alcohol? Look, alcohol is a big part of American culture. There's no question about it. I'm not suggesting that it's good. Okay, I'm not suggesting that. I drink. I get it. I understand it. But our obsession with weed, our obsession now with kratom and other things, these aren't good. We already do a bad thing, so do more bad things? This is the furry conversation with a different issue. You like having sex, don't you? Yeah. So what's wrong with having sex while wearing a fursuit? I mean, that's essentially the same argument. Where do we draw the line? I don't know. Before you put on a horse's head and start dry humping somebody in a Holiday Inn lobby? I don't know. That's where I draw the line. Call me crazy. Some people do some drinking and get intoxicated. Therefore, we should just open the door and let everyone do whatever they want. I think that's a bad idea. But go off. Go off, my friend.
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4: Intensifying, causing floods across the mid-Atlantic. Tens of millions are in the storm's path as it charges up the East Coast.
5: The storm is still strengthening as it moves north, and the threat, it ranges from the Carolinas into New England. It's expected to hit at least a dozen states in its path. We've already seen the damage it can do when you take a look at places like Virginia, coastal flooding spilling into the street.
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8: 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The advisory links too much screen time to worse sleep, lower grades, less physical activity, and weaker in-person relationships. So what can you do? 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And the advisory offers an easy-to-remember framework, the 5 Ds, discuss, delay, divert, disconnect, and maybe the most powerful one, do model it yourself. It's not just how much time your kids spend on screens, but what they're doing on their devices. Quality matters more than quantity. I'm Dr. Sanjay Gupta, helping you live a better life.
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0: We had an error issue with Fox News. I think they've resolved it. Then I listen. I'm like, I don't know, maybe not. Okay, there we go. Let's just say that Bugsy is out and Walker is in. So, Walker, this is your fault. Let's all blame Walker from here on out. This is just the way it is. Walker did this, and she is hereby responsible for all the problems. So, everyone, yell at Walker, okay? All right, good. Let's go. Hey, if you want to yell at me, you can do so. Simple way to do so. ScoutPestControl.com, WVNN, hot take text line. Hey, if you want to call me a hypocrite, you can do so as well. I'm going to address this real quick here. Okay? I'm going to address this real quick, and then we're going to move on to $50 free-for-all Friday. So, Walker, get ready with your finger on the button here. All right, but real quick, this is a good message, and it's basically, Dale, you're a hypocrite, and you're right.
1: Dale drinks alcohol and Monster, but shames people like me that consume plants like marijuana and kratom.
0: Correct. Absolutely right. You are absolutely right. And the premise here is, if you consume anything that's bad, therefore you have to allow everything. That's it. That's it. You are not allowed to draw a line anywhere. I don't operate in those absolutes. Some of you do. I mean, I don't think you really believe them, but I get it. Okay? I understand it. Okay? We all have our things we like, and we want to defend them. I don't have any problem with that, the people defending what they want and what they believe. But, look, if I'm going to kill myself with a Monster Energy drink, I'm going to have to consume a whole bunch of them at one time in order to do that. Okay? That's what's going to have to happen. I'm going to have to put the work in. Let's just put it that way, okay? I'm going to have to put that work in. I think what's happened here is people using them the way they're supposed to be used, the kratom. And that has led to the death of a college student. Okay? That's it. That's what's happened. And again, you can say, well, Dale, it's their choice. And you're right. You're absolutely right. I'm just thinking, as Americans, we regulate all sorts of stuff. We allow stuff. We ban stuff. So why is it the argument that if you allow one thing, you have to allow everything? Allow me to offer up an alternate opinion. If you ban one thing, you can ban two things. Eh? There we go. Okay. All right. Good. Hey, good conversation. Appreciate it. But let me remind you that it's Friday.
10: And now, from sunny North Alabama, it's $50 free-for-all Friday.
0: That is right, folks. It is $50 free-for-all Friday here on the Dale Jackson Show. And if I got a question for you, and it's a question I think about all the time, and I'm glad we can have an opportunity to discuss it. So, Donald Trump is going to Tennessee, Texas this weekend. Okay? That's what he's going to do. He's going to Tennessee, Texas this weekend. He's going to have himself a good old time. There's even some people complaining that he's going to take somebody's skybox. Listen, I guarantee you that there are people who are like, oh, the president of the United States is looking for a skybox to crash in. And would anybody like to offer up their skybox? Yeah, do I get to hang out with the president? You sure do. Okay, that's cool. I'd be more than happy to offer up my skybox. I mean, if that's, I assume the university has a skybox that they could allow him to use. I don't know. Someone's going to miss out because of this. Maybe so. Maybe so. Okay, maybe so. But I like this. And I think if Barack Obama was president right now, and Barack Obama was like, I'm going to the Texas-Tennessee game, people would be like, yes, thank you, sir. You are a man of the people, and it is nice to see you getting out and about and dealing with the plebeians with their bread and circus. You are a wonderful person. Huzzah! Huzzah! I think that's how people would react. I like this. Okay, so here's your question of the day. You're president of the United States. You can attend any event you want to attend. What would it be? Super Bowl, Iron Bowl, WrestleMania, World Series, concert? I don't know. What are you doing here? You can name multiple events. You can tell me what you would do. You got all the power in the world. You can do anything you want. Listen, think about it. You have an airplane at your disposal. You never have to wait in a single line. You get to walk right out on the field. You get to go into a skybox. You get to do all sorts of fun stuff. Now, for those of you who don't know, I'm a bit of a what did Jeff Poor refer to me as? Jeff Poor referred to me as a grifter one time because I will occasionally, given the opportunity, utilize my little tiny bit of fame to take advantage and seek out neat little perks. Get to sit like in the box at a Havoc game? Awesome. Loved it. It was fantastic. Get to go on the field at Auburn games? Great. Absolutely loved it. I'm working an Alabama situation right now where I'm trying to get on the field at Alabama in order to bring a good friend of mine for the University of Tennessee at Chattanooga game. And I'm trying to get us on the field, get us some good tickets, utilizing my little bit of celebrity to do so. I've used it in the past to cut the line and get SEC football tickets, championship game tickets. Guys, I went and watched Florida get absolutely destroyed, surrounded by Crimson Tide fans. I'm already one of these people who will try my best to kind of provide the perfect experience for my kid. I never went on a football field before during a game or at the beginning of a game, but Grant's done it twice. I'm trying to give this guy the perfect experience and all these fun things. And if I can utilize my tiny bit of F-list Huntsville celebrity power, I'm going to do it. Can't fault me for that. So where would you go? Where would you go? What would you try to experience? How would you utilize your massive power as president of the United States? And I'll give you one of my answers here right now. You guys think Donald Trump's going to a lot of football games? You ain't seen nothing yet. Make me president of the United States, and you will absolutely have, every week they will be complaining. Every single week. Last week, they would have been complaining that I was at the Auburn-Florida game. This week, they would be complaining that I was at the Texas-Tennessee game. I'm going to LSU, Alabama. I'm going to Florida, Florida State. I'm going to the Army-Navy game. I'm going to a playoff game. I'm going to the championship game. I'm going to the Super Bowl. I'm going to the World Series. I'm going to WrestleMania. I'm doing all these things. You're not stopping me for nothing. And I'll tell you what. I'm doing it. I'm meeting the people. I'm going out there. I'm doing all these things. All these people are complaining. Oh, I can't believe he's going. He's going to ruin these things. I'm going. I'm absolutely going. And I am. I'm taking advantage of every single thing I possibly can. Now, the way I'm acting right now is how a poor person acts. Okay? I got no problem with that. Okay. I grew up lower middle class, and I got no problem acknowledging that given opportunities, I'm going to take those opportunities to provide my kid with better experiences, provide myself with better experiences. I don't sit in the upper deck anymore. I sit in the front row. Okay? I am lucky in life, and that is what I'm going to do. Okay? That is what I'm going to do, and if I was the president of the United States, that's what I would do. Yes, that is exactly right. All those things are absolutely perfect. That is exactly what you should be talking about. Those are the things you should be doing.
11: You just made the list!
0: Go out there, meet the people, enjoy these events, do everything that you want to do. I do like this response too, and we'll get more of your responses as we move through the program, but this is a good response. Look, there's 1,000 reasons why I should never be president. That's not one of them. Oh, did that not? Can you not hear that? I'm sorry, Bugsy. Thank you very much. I didn't let you hear either of those. Excuse me. But this one just came in. It is not working now. Thanks, Bugsy. You broke. Look, let's all just continue to blame Bugsy for everything.
1: Dale, the fact that you might prioritize fun over work makes me think you should never be president.
0: Okay, so let's start there real quick. Let's start right there for a second. That's not an answer to the question, so you don't get a $50 gift card to Twin Peaks. Okay? That's number one. Number two, do you think the president of the United States turns his cell phone off and is out there screwing around? Do you think he's not working? You don't think the president of the United States, even when he's up in that skybox, doesn't have people coming up to him going, Mr. President, blah, blah, blah, blah. You don't think it's the case? Oh, yeah, absolutely. Well, let's go ahead and blah, blah, blah. Tell them blah, blah, blah, blah, blah. You don't think that's what's happening? That's exactly what's happening. And if it's not, I would just remind you there's a time when our former president, Joe Biden, was passed out on the beach when he was president of the United States. So he was actually turning his cell phone off and laying down on the beach while an auto pin did his job. I don't think that's happening with this president. I don't think that's what's going on. All right, let me fix this situation. When we come back, I'm going to get all your answers, including the ones that I thought I played that I missed. We'll get your answers. Here's a couple ways that you can get involved. It's very simple for you to do. One, always, the ScoutPestControl.com, WVNN, hot take text line, 866-494-WVNN.
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0: 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And do not forget, my friends, you can also go to my Facebook page or Twitter at The Dale Jackson. Now, I warn you, my Facebook page is very dangerous. 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You have to check it out there. You're entering into like a dark web, you know, scary place. So just be aware when you head over there. 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Woo, spooky. 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
16: Good Friday morning. I'm Gina Benitez from the 48 Newsroom, and here are your top stories for today. Three people are in jail accused of leading deputies on a chase that started in Florence and ended in Athens. Lauderdale County Sheriff Joe Hamilton tells us this started with a shoplifting call at a TJ Maxx in Florence. Deputies later tried to pull the driver over on Florence Boulevard when they sped off toward Limestone County. Now, police there on Highway 72 in Athens stopped their vehicle using spike strips. We're working to learn their names and charges. All new this morning, a Colbert County deputy is out of the hospital and back home after someone crashed into his patrol car. Investigators say this happened on Highway 20 while the deputy was assisting with an accident. That deputy was taken to Helen Keller Hospital and later released. Deputies issued a citation to the driver responsible.
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18: A perfect weather as we roll into the weekend. Highs today and tomorrow right around 80 degrees, maybe even 85 in some spots, especially farther out west. And then we're around 85 on Sunday. Morning lows mid to upper 50s in most areas. Next chance of rain will happen late next week. I'm meteorologist Brad Travis, and that's your forecast.
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0: 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Dale Jackson here with you. Thank you very much for joining us. Appreciate your time today and appreciate you every single day. And I got to tell you, all these things that you guys would like to do, let me just tell you this. All those things that you guys are talking about that you'd like to do, you should go do them. Okay? You should figure out a way to go do them. And yeah, stuff's very pricey. I get that. I do. But man, it's well worth it. You got to live your life. Don't put yourself in any financial ruin. But if you want to do stuff, you need to figure out a way to get out there and do it. Maybe become president of the United States. That might be a fun way to do it. Okay, there you go. Maybe just become governor. Then you can do whatever you want to. There's great opportunities there. I mean, Ron DeSantis was hanging out in Auburn last week. So Ron DeSantis was down there. He just wanted to go to the Florida-Auburn game. And so he did. I think it's great. I love that stuff. I love it when our politicians do this kind of stuff. So if you were president of the United States, you got a dream ticket to anything you want. You can do it any way you want. You get to walk right in. You get to do whatever you want in those situations. It's awesome. What would you do? You guys are answering that $50 free-for-all Friday question of the day. We've got Twin Peaks $50 gift card to give you. It's a dream situation, too. Get 50 free bucks from Twin Peaks. Get to go out there, enjoy the scenery, watch some great games this weekend. Come on, let's get your answers in. Let's go.
1: I'd go see Michigan play Michigan State in the Big House. A lifelong dream.
0: See, that must be a Michigan guy dreaming for that.
19: You just made the list!
0: Because that game in itself sounds nice, but man, wouldn't the Ohio State game be better? I mean, would that be a better one? But again, that's a Michigan fan right there thinking about that interstate rivalry. It's like telling someone, like, yeah, I mean, wouldn't the Alabama-Georgia game be better than Alabama-Auburn? And people going, no, shut up, stupid. That's basically it.
1: I'd choose the Quantum World Congress because as someone with patents for building quantum computers, that's my ultimate dream team meetup.
0: Is that a hot ticket?
19: You just made the list.
0: Is that, and I mean that seriously, is that a hot ticket right now? Is that something that you can't do? I mean, nerd alert. I don't know. So excuse me for not being aware of what that is. But I mean, yeah, that sounds awesome, I guess.
1: As president, I will order Elon Musk to make a time machine under threat of execution to go back to 1969's Woodstock Festival in New York to listen to all of that fine rock and roll with the dirty hippies.
0: You know what? That sounds terrible.
19: You just made the list!
0: What you're talking about right there sounds awful. Hippies, dirt, what I consider to be bleh music. All of that sounds terrible. Hell, modern music festivals sound terrible. When I got out of the Army, one of the first things I did, I came home to Bradenton, Florida, and my brother, I think that weekend, had tickets to like Warped Tour or something. And I went to Warped Tour and I was like, this sucks. Why am I here? This is terrible. Like, this is the worst. This is the worst thing in the world. I hate this. I don't want to be here. This is awful. And I hated it. I absolutely, absolutely hated it. And I that's a no for me, dog. No, thank you on the music. One concert, yes, absolutely.
1: Masters on Sunday, Super Bowl, and SEC Championship football game.
0: Okay, I can definitely see that.
19: You just made the list.
0: The Masters one is a good get. I'm surprised. Sorry, I had to sneeze. I'm surprised we have not seen that from President Donald Trump. But I think he's been before, so maybe that's not something he wants to do. And also, I mean, maybe there's not that many people there for him to get in front of. And don't think for a second that this whole thing is not also about, like, Donald Trump's love affair with getting in front of people. I mean, it absolutely is. I mean, go and meet Americans where they are. That's exactly what the president should be doing. He should go to these. I mean, you go look. What do politicians do? Every Saturday from here to the election and after and long before, I'm not suggesting it's just solely for that reason, but you find these politicians at sporting events. Because that's where human beings are. They're large groups of people. You can meet them. You can mill about. You can do all this other stuff. The thing that I love most is all the people complaining about all the security stuff that goes in to these events. And yeah, I'm sure that's an absolute pain in the ass, and you want no part of it. And I think that that's also something that people are kind of annoyed by. I mean, the president of the United States has to have a certain level of support, and he has to have a certain level of protection. So these things become a bit of a hassle for other people involved, which, you know, ho-hum. I mean, I'm sorry. That's my response. My response to that really is, oh, well, that's just, you know, the cost of doing business in this scenario. So I just don't understand why people would really have a problem with that. Of course, it's going to be kind of a pain in the ass. But it's always a pain in the ass to get into sporting events now. It's always a pain. You go, you have to wait in line to get crammed in there. I mean, how many times have we heard over the last couple of years of like the stadium not being full because people are trying to get in, and you've got this whole, like, the process to get in. And I'll tell you one of the things that's slow. We're way off track here. But I'll tell you one of the things that slows down the entry. Okay, the what's slowing down the entry is the boop boop boop, the, what do they call this thing, the electronic tickets, that's what it is. One of the things that's slowing down the entry is the electronic tickets, because people like my mom don't know how to use them. My mom one time went to a concert at the VBC and she couldn't figure out the electronic tickets. I went up there to help her. And she had written down on a piece of paper the name of the concert. And she thought, like, somehow she was going to be able to get in the door with that. I don't even know. I don't even know what she was thinking. She was just frustrated. So, yeah, there's an age thing. And if she's not stupid, guys. But there is an age barrier. Let's take a quick timeout. We'll be right back. Stay tuned.
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21: Could this end the Iran conflict? I'm Dave Anthony, Fox News. Iran is proposing a ceasefire plan that could reopen the Strait of Hormuz shipping in 7 days and restart nuclear talks if the U.S. meets financial conditions.
22: We are willing and still wish to move forward.
21: That's Iran's President Masoud Pezeshkian, who also again denies they want a nuclear weapon, talking to Fox's Brett Baer, who pressed him on uranium enrichment.
22: If we wanted to reach a weaponization what about moving it out of the country, we would have done it.
21: Pezeshkian also denied China helped Iran target American troops.
22: The framing of this, as is reported in society, is incorrect.
21: Now, that conflict was a topic when President Trump hosted China's leader Xi Jinping at the White House for talks and then a state dinner.
23: We represent different systems, but the ties between our people endure, and we've never gotten along better.
24: In addition to Iran, Trump and Xi yesterday talked about geopolitical tensions, including Taiwan, artificial intelligence with Sam Altman and Jensen Huang and Elon Musk on hand for Seabass at the state dinner. And there were also trade concession talks.
21: That's Fox's Peter Ducey at the White House. Israel's prime minister went to the UN and defended going to war with Iran as an easy decision to end a nuclear threat. And Benjamin Netanyahu was defiant about the situation in Gaza after...

0: Congressman Strong, let me ask you this question. Childhood hero, who was it?
1: Let's see, Kevin Teague and Randolph Manstooth. And I know you don't even know who they are, but that's John Gage and Roy DeSoto of the show Emergency, Squad 51. Yeah, I love the firefighting and the paramedics.
0: What the hell are you even talking about? I have no idea.
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4: Driving voter sentiments ahead of the midterms. At the UN this week, President Trump predicted a deal with Iran could be made after the November elections. At the White House, Jared Halpern, Fox News.
5: On Wall Street, as oil prices dropped 2% this morning, stock futures are rising up nearly 200 points for the Dow. A month after Dolly Parton's death, the country star will be celebrated today.
6: Get your rhinestones on. We're honoring Dolly. It's the 25th day of the ninth month, 9/25. So in honor of the late Dolly Parton and her hit 9 to 5, it's been declared Dolly Day in municipalities across the country. Nashville is encouraging residents and visitors to wear pink and spread kindness, along with playing 9 to 5 at 5 p.m. The city is also celebrating her life with fireworks at 9:25 p.m. local time. Other places honoring Dolly include New Orleans, Manhattan, and the whole state of California. Some businesses are honoring Dolly's legacy, too, by donating proceeds to her Imagination Library, which has distributed millions of books to kids worldwide. Dolly Parton passed away on August 25th at age 80. Tanya J. Powers, Fox News.
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5: Bijan Robinson ran for another TD later, sealing it for Atlanta. The Falcons beat the Packers in a rout, 35-14 in Green Bay on Amazon Prime Video. I'm Dave Anthony, and this is Fox News.
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0: 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Dale Jackson here with you. Some of you have misunderstood our $50 free-for-all Friday question of the day, but that's okay. I am Alabama's most trusted journalist, so I can explain it to you here in just a second. It's 8 after the hour. 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I'm ready to help you, as Matt Curtis is every day. So here's the question. If you were president, how would you take advantage of your presidency in order to go do cool stuff? Like go to Texas, Tennessee, and stuff like that. Is Donald Trump going to be the guest picker on game day? I doubt it, but that would be hilarious. That would be awesome. I'm 100% in on that. Some of you guys do not understand the premise here. The premise of this question is, let me summarize it again. What cool events would you go to? Okay, what cool events would you go to? That right there is the question. Okay? That right there is the question. Okay? This is a terrible answer.
1: I would make the drug companies work on all kinds of cancer research using AI and whoever and whatever to find better treatments and cures faster. I would also give Yaffe an all-expenses-paid trip to North Korea to talk peace, but little would he know the ticket was only one way.
0: Okay, look, I'm going to give you...
2: You just made the list!
0: ...an entry into $50 Free-for-All Friday. I'm going to, okay? Mostly because you're sending Yaffe to North Korea, and that, I think, is something that all Americans can get behind. But that is not an answer to the question. You're just laying out policies that you would like to do. No, stop it. That is not what we're talking about. Okay? It's supposed to be a fun conversation about things you would do if you were president of the United States that are fun, not I would do really hard to do my job. Okay, thank you. You're not campaigning here, all right? Chill out. All right, we got a lot to get into, so let's go ahead and do that. The seven things is brought to you by two... You can get in here and answer that question yourself. I should probably tell you how to do so easily. Get in here on the ScoutPestControl.com, WVNN, hot take text line. What would you do if you were president of the United States? Trump's going to Texas, Tennessee. What type of events would you utilize your massive power? And don't tell me I would never utilize my power that way. Lame. Lame. Utilize your power that way, okay? That's what you should do. It's fun, okay? All right. We'll jump into the seven things brought to you by Two Men in a Truck. Two Men in a Truck. You'll love them. I do. They have what's known as the grandma rule. Treat everyone the way you want your grandma to be treated. And really, if we all lived our lives that way, the world would be a better place. Two Men in a Truck, they operate their business that way, so you should use them. They're going to come to your house, they're going to pack it up. And they're going to move it. They're going to unpack it. They're going to stage it, and you're going to be happy when you get to your new place. 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It is time for the often duplicated.
3: Now time for the seven things you'll be talking about today. Number seven.
0: Investigators found kratom at the scene of two University of Mississippi student deaths Monday, though it has not been confirmed as the cause of death for those students. Alabama, which banned the substance in 2016, keeps cracking down on illegal sales. And Irondale Police Chief Paul Kellogg said said that those things are advertised or sold as supplements, but they're not. There are some serious health risks involved, and people just say, oh, it's for sale at a gas station. It must be fine. Okay? There are serious health risks, and it can be have it for me. So there's a lot going on there, and I think people have to be aware of that as they're engaging in this. And they should not take this lightly.
3: Number six.
0: Governor Kay Ivey directed Aaliyah to halt The Dye Diesel Enforcement for 120 days after Alabama diesel prices hit a record $6.15 a gallon. I'm a ho-hum on this. I mean, this is not going to resolve this issue. I mean, on a large scale, absolutely. It is definitely something that's going to save a little bit of money here and there. But at the same time, this really is just a tiny little measure meant to lower costs tiny little bit. None of this is going to solve the issue. Okay? None of this is going to fix anything. The only way this ends is the conflict in Iran and the stuff that's going on in Ukraine. Stop.
3: Number 5.
0: United States Senator Katie Britt and U.S. Senator Raphael Warnock, a Republican and a Democrat, asked Attorney General Todd Blanche to create guardrails at the DOJ on Flock cameras, with Britt saying Flock cameras have proven to be a valuable tool, but common sense safeguards can prevent misuse by a small number of bad actors after at least 50 officers nationwide have been accused of abusing the system. Okay, and I think this is absolutely correct. We need to figure out a way we can utilize these things, but we need to make sure that we're not like, oh, we got to get rid of these things. And I know there was a hearing in Huntsville about this, and a bunch of people showed up and yelled at the city council members who were there and all this other stuff. That's great. I'm very happy for you that you care about this thing that you just found out about last week very much. Good for you.
3: Number 4.
0: Oh, I love this, although I don't think it goes far enough. Assistant Attorney General Harmeet Dhillon moved to dismiss more than 50-plus desegregation cases against schools, including several in Alabama, Choctaw, St. Clair, Calhoun counties, see these impacting them. Attorney General Steve Marshall thanked her team for ending the 3 outdated orders. Catherine Robertson, the next AG, was very happy about this as well. And I think that's absolutely what we should be happy about, because this is a real problem when you have the DOJ oversight keeping schools from doing things like discipline and policy changes and things like that. We need to see more of these things fall. The idea that these school systems are still inherently racist or something is just dumb.
3: Number 3.
0: President Donald Trump rolled out the red carpets for Chinese President Xi Jinping. And this has bothered a lot of people. He did not dropkick him the second he got off the plane, and he had a conversation with him. And they're mad at him for being nice. Yep, I guess he was supposed to be a prick to him. I don't know. They want all this tough talk, and I don't understand the reasoning for it. I don't understand why they don't understand what Donald Trump does. It's a charm offensive by him. Okay? It's a charm offensive, and you cannot like it. Okay? You can have a real problem with it. But don't tell me you don't understand it, because then why would I listen to you at all? What's he doing with Xi Jinping? He's kissing his ass, hoping to get a good deal from him.
3: Number 2.
0: Governor-elect, national championship-winning coach, United States Senator Tommy Tuberville made a reasonable point that Alabamians know it's going to go up and down, it being gas prices. Okay, and knowing gas prices would be it, are going to go up and down. And the American media acted like this was the worst thing they'd ever heard, because, of course, they're frauds. They're still freaking out about him saying, hey, the furry thing. He later said there's no question that gas prices and diesel prices are way too high. He argued that the war with Iran would be worth it, and Alabamians would gladly pay the price for it. For some reason, this is an outrageous statement. I don't know. If you ask me if Alabamians or would deal with paying for higher prices if we could stop Iran from getting a nuke and bring stability to the region. I'd say
3: now,
0: yes.
3: Time for the number one thing you'll be talking about today.
0: President Donald Trump will hold a midterm rally October 2nd at the University of South Alabama Mitchell Center, more than a decade after his 2015 Mobile rally. As Doug Jones, the cowardly caretaker, former junior senator in an ill-fitting suit who looks like he just woke up and stole his shoes from a homeless person who will never be governor, attorney general, or United States senator again, loves crushing ice cream sandwiches and is definitely maybe a furry. He said he would welcome Trump back to the port city, back to Mobile, because the Trump presidency is hurting people in Alabama, and he believes he can use that to his political advantage. Okay. Imagine Tuberville said that. The media would be like, Tuberville's okay with people being hurt in Alabama if it benefits him politically. Can you believe it? He wants Trump to come here because it shows that people are being hurt, and he's gleeful of the hurting that's happening. That's how they would do it. That's the difference in how these two men are covered. And it's not just these two men. Damn, Democrats got it good. The media, the Iranians, and their Democrats are absolutely working together in order to craft a narrative, and that is what they're trying to do. That's what they're trying to do. And I'm not suggesting gas prices aren't high. I'm not suggesting people aren't hurting. But to go back to the previous comment, I believe, and I know this is factually accurate, if you went to most Alabamians and you said to them, hey, gas prices are going to go up because of what's going on in Iran, but we need to get that situation under control, and if it works, they'll be okay with it. I think most people would agree with that. It's not an outrageous statement. It's only treated like an outrageous statement by people who, A, don't understand, or B, are pretending they don't understand. It's that simple. And either way, if they don't understand, why would you listen to them? Let's take a quick timeout. I'm Dale Jackson. This is WVNN.
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6: Good Friday morning. I'm Gina Benitez from the 48 Newsroom, and here are your top stories for today. 3 people are in jail accused of leading deputies on a chase that started in Florence and ended in Athens. Lauderdale County Sheriff Joe Hamilton tells us this started with a shoplifting call at a TJ Maxx in Florence. Deputies later tried to pull the driver over on Florence Boulevard when they sped off toward Limestone County. Now, police there on Highway 72 in Athens stopped their vehicle using spike strips. We're working to learn their names and charges. All new this morning, a Colbert County deputy is out of the hospital and back home after someone crashed into his patrol car. Investigators say this happened on Highway 20 while the deputy was assisting with an accident. That deputy was taken to Helen Keller Hospital and later released. Deputies issued a citation to the driver responsible.
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8: A perfect weather as we roll into the weekend. Highs today and tomorrow right around 80 degrees, maybe even 85 in some spots, especially farther out west. And then we're around 85 on Sunday. Morning lows mid to upper 50s in most areas. Next chance of rain will happen late next week. I'm meteorologist Brad Travis, and that's your forecast.
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0: FM, WVNN. Bill Jackson here with you. Thank you very much for joining us. And some eagle-eared viewers, I'm saying, some eagle-eared viewers have noticed that I have added, at the request of my audience, the reference to Doug Jones being a furry into the insult. It's getting rather wordy. I'm basically pushing the limits until the folks at Yellowhammer tell me to stop. That's basically what we're doing. So I'm not saying Doug Jones is a furry. I'm suggesting that he might maybe definitely be one. Okay, that's what I'm suggesting. And the reason, the thing that triggered me this morning, and yes, I am triggered. The thing that triggered me this morning is the fact that we are watching yet another, and you're noticing we're on day two of this. They've taken two totally different issues and they've tried to make them national stories. That's what they're going to try to do to this race in Alabama. And Tuberville's going to help them. Okay? Tuberville's going to say stuff that they're going to utilize against him. No question about it. Not a doubt in my mind. Absolutely going to happen. Already happening. Already happening. But if they're going to be dishonest, I'm going to be disingenuous, Doug Jones, just like he's being disingenuous. Oh, I'm going to be disingenuous, just like disingenuous Doug Jones is being disingenuous. So I'm not saying he's a furry. I'm saying he's definitely maybe a furry. Okay, that's what I'm suggesting. But the latest is this thing about the gas prices. And I don't even understand what's controversial about what Tuberville said. I don't get it. I have no idea why I'm supposed to be mad about this. He said, what's going to happen is in Alabama, obviously the gas prices are high. They've been high before. People deal with it. They know it's going to be up and down. Raju then asked whether Alabamians, Monty Raju, of course, were willing to pay higher prices. Yeah, they are. Sure. Yeah, they are. Okay. I mean, are you not willing to pay higher gas prices? I mean, are we not? It's not saying they want it. It's asking, are they willing to? Under the premise that we're trying to get Iran and that issue resolved. Are we suggesting they're not willing to pay it? What is the evidence that they're not? are they not buying gas? Why are we pretending that we don't understand this? Oh, wait, because we're lying frauds. Oh, okay. Oh, never mind. Yeah. I get it. Okay? They've been here before. They understand it. They'll deal with it. That's what he said, and there's nothing wrong with that. Yes, Alabamians are willing. It doesn't mean they want to. It doesn't mean they're happy about it. And this turns into, Tuberville says that nobody in Alabama cares about these gas prices. That's not what he said. Why are we saying that thing that isn't true? He said, we don't want to be involved in a nuclear war with Iran. Is that true? Yes, that's true. Yes, that's true. And what are we doing? We're pretending that we don't understand. Oh, here we go. He's so out of touch. How's he out of touch? He's laying out exactly what's happening in the world. He is laying out exactly what's happening and why it's happening. It sounds like Tuberville's the most in touch person in this entire conversation. Doug Jones stands up and says, gas prices should be lower. And the media goes, oh my God, why are you so handsome and wonderful? How can you be so wonderful and great at the same time? And so wise. so wise. We are not worthy to be in your presence. He's going to lose by 10 points, you pathetic losers. Okay? He's going to lose by 10 points, and you losers are out here selling more of your credibility down the drain. Why? For what purpose? Pathetic. Fox News coming up here in just a moment. We'll jump into it live. Stay tuned now.
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2: The Chinese ambassador to the U.S. now says cooperation is a two-way street to keep the economic and trade ties stable. The list of cooperation needs to be lengthened and the list of issues shortened.
3: And the president will spend time at the National Archives today before she heads home. As for Iran's president, Masoud Pezeshkian, he joined Fox's Brett Baer in an exclusive interview on Special Report, speaking through an interpreter.
4: We do not seek to kill Americans. As shown by actions, demonstrable actions, America has sought to kill Iranians.
3: The Northeast, including New England, prepare for a direct hit from a powerful nor'easter. 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

0: 92.5 FM, WVNN. Dale Jackson here with you. Thank you very much for being here. Thank you so much for your time today. And every day you're here with us, it is nice to see you, nice to talk with you, and it's nice to hear your answers to our $50 Free For All Friday question of the day. We'll get into that with State Senator Arthur Orr here in just one quick moment. We always appreciate it. Him joining us and having those conversations with us and the important conversations about what's going on around the state of Alabama as well. Keep in mind, the question today is quite simple, folks. If you're president of the United States, you have the ability to do what Donald Trump does, which is just drop in to whatever sporting event or other event that you'd like to. Do you maybe, utilize that power to enjoy yourself? I think State Senator Arthur Orr will. I think I know what his answer is. State Senator Arthur Orr joins us here on the Alabama A&M $350 million Bulldog Hotline. We appreciate him being here. Senator Orr, you, what Wake Forest game are you crashing if you got the power of the presidency?
1: They're standing out front giving away tickets usually, so it's not a hard ticket to come by.
0: Okay, so what is a hard ticket to come by that you haven't been able to maybe enjoy that you might fly Air Force One in and get in the Beast and roll up to the game, walk right in the door, walk out on the stadium, get led to your skybox, do your little YMCA dance, all that stuff? What is the event that you're using your power to crash?
1: Probably I've never been to a Super Bowl. And I think that would be something to behold just one time. And particularly, you really baited me there, Dale, because not having to deal with all the crowd control and the security and all that, you're telling me I can just breeze right past it. That's kind of got me. So, but my response would be the Super Bowl.
0: Yeah, I don't think you got to worry about security. I don't think they're concerned about Donald Trump sneaking a gun into a stadium. They're trying to protect him from everybody else. So I think that's the real story. So he'll be at Texas, Tennessee. We'll get more into this down the line. Mine is I like the Super Bowl choice, college football championship. That's one. Another one, World Series. But I'm really annoying the Secret Service and all these sports fans and stuff, because I'm going everywhere every weekend. They're like, dude, why won't this guy just stay in Washington, D.C.? That's what they're going to be asking if I'm president of the United States. All right, moving past that, I have to ask you as we get started here about the purpling of Madison County. You represent Decatur, Morgan County, parts of Limestone, parts of Madison, parts of District 3, I believe, where this race went down on Tuesday between Jenny Robinson and someone whose name I've already forgotten because it doesn't matter. Jenny Robinson eked it out there. It became more partisan than most city council elections are, which I'm completely fine with. I think they should be more partisan and held on days when people actually go to the polls. But forget about all of that for a second. The purpling of Madison County, the purpling of North Alabama, the purpling of Alabama. Why is Donald Trump coming here if Alabama doesn't need to maybe juice turnout a little bit? Like, are you worried about the purpling of Madison County and North Alabama?
1: Well, I think the reason you're seeing that is a little bit of apathy, or a little, with the economy, or just a little bit of indifference that you have among traditional Republican voters. I'm not talking about the far right or those that are going to vote in every election. I'm talking about the more moderate Republican who trim conservative and who usually always vote Republican. I think they're a little bit fatigued by the national scene. I was listening the other day to Will Hampson on WVNN as I was driving, and I thought he made a good point. The point was that on the Republican side, you have some of that fatigue. And then you also have some of that on the Democratic side with the DSA and the Democratic Socialists, that they are fatiguing a lot of traditional moderate Democratic voters who are just kind of don't want to be associated with it, don't want to be part of it. And so there's some level of kind of tiredness. And I don't know if it's social media, what's kind of bringing out this fatigue with politics in general this election cycle. But there doesn't seem to be a whole lot of excitement in the midterms on either side. They're just kind of, you've got fringes, granted, that are really excited, but not that middle 40% D or R. And again, that's okay, speculative, and that's just looking at it from afar.
0: Let me float this premise. It's kind of counter to what you're suggesting, but this I've come to this conclusion that the American left has effectively, and you've probably seen this up close, the American left has effectively created an open scab in their movement. And what I mean by that is they have a group of people that they have picked at, and the scab never heals. So you have this festering wound that is always active. And what do? They say, hey, there's a debate happening with the Public Service Commission. Go. Hey, there's a city council election here. Go. We're mad about data centers. Go. We're mad about flock cameras. Go. And what you do is you've got that agitated group of people that's like a festering scab that's never going to heal. They're never going to calm down. It's always open. It's always ready to be to go. And they have been very effective in special elections and other things because that group of people is always fired up. And I think that group of people is activated right now, and they're able to move, and it gives them an outsized. I think it gives them advantage on election day, but it makes it appear that they are larger than they are. Does that make any sense? Does that work for you? Does that work?
1: Yeah, it does work for me. And look at the your best friend, the AL.com reporting. Here they, I think there's an article in the last 24 hours about the Alabamian saying it's not, life's not affordable, and quoting very liberal professors and using that word we've talked about, affordability. Now, I'm not besmirching that at all. We need to be conscious of the inflation rate and things like that, and the need for Alabamians to thrive and prosper in the 21st century and make good policy decisions that allow that. But you've got AL.com just kind of beating that drum. Another one was a recent article talking about school choice, and they had polling that school choice is very much hated by the public. Then I just saw this morning another poll that said 70%+ favored school choice. So much of it is, Dale, how they ask the question in the polls, and then they take the polls and spin it to their narrative, and that just makes the public distrust the system all the more.
0: I agree with that. If you saw the story about Tuberville's comments, which, I hate to say this, they are completely reasonable. He's asked, "Will people in Alabama tolerate higher gas prices?" Yes. What's the alternative? No, they won't. They'll burn the gas stations down, Manu Raju. That's what they'll do. And then Tuberville says they understand that the war in Iran is a necessary thing that we have to do, which I think is completely fair. And then they go, well, we've got to go find Republicans that are offended by this. And who do they go find? Freaking Troy King? Troy King? The multi-time embarrassed little bitch boy, Troy King, that guy, the guy who Dale Jackson beat in court, who's now like a lobbyist for gambling or a lawyer for gambling and marijuana interests, and he's out there flailing and failing all over the place, who's endorsed Ron Sparks, and they're like, oh yeah, this Republican. I mean, how do you deal with people so dishonest?
1: Just going to have to laugh at that one, Dale.
0: Am I wrong? Is Troy King in good standing?
1: You're right, they really scratched the bottom of the barrel.
0: Is Troy King a Republican in good standing?
1: I have no idea.
0: The answer's no. No, he is not.
1: Laugh. I mean, I haven't heard that name in, I don't know, 7, 8, 10 years.
0: Yeah. Anyway. Look, first I kicked his ass in court. then he lost a bunch of elections. Okay, that's what happened to Troy King. So it's a, get out of here with this. Oh, we talked to Troy King, who's endorsed Ron Sparks, and he's a mad Republican. Get the hell out of here with that. All right. Is Tuberville wrong? Do Alabamians, like, they're like, hey, end the war in Iran right now. Let Iran do whatever it wants. They can get nukes as long as our gas is $3 a gallon?
1: Well, I think he made a point, or someone made a good point about, you know, going back to the policies of the Biden administration that stopped the drilling, stopped the oil pipelines and things like, you know, stopped the drilling in Alaska, et cetera. And of course, it all takes years to get in place, get that infrastructure in place. But a lot of our domestic production was hampered during the Biden years, and that's certainly playing out now. But, you know, the American public, they want to pay less in gas prices. But if we can end the Iran threat once and for all and save ultimately on our defense dollars because they're no longer a threat and they're not stoking unrest all throughout the Middle East regularly, then, you know, that's something that needs to be considered. And I think that's what President Trump is trying to work towards, of course.
0: Yeah. Is Doug Jones a furry?
1: Say that again.
0: That's the right response. That's the right response. Tommy Tuberville also said there are furry airline pilots, and he raised this issue about transgenderism and mental illness. He was basically saying, look how crazy these people are. And keep in mind, they're flying airplanes and stuff like they're air traffic controllers, which, by the way, is true. This is not like he's not making this up, because the simple fact of the matter is, and I got to remind people of this, I know people that have been recruited to be air traffic controllers through their, hey, let's recruit video game players. That was the big plan by the Sean Duffy DOT, which was actually a good plan, and they recruited a bunch of guys. Well, also, you know, they're freaks. These were degenerate freaks playing video games, and now they're out there as air traffic controllers. And yeah, there are some furries. There was a furry airline association that now has been shut down over the last couple of days because of all this controversy, which, I mean, they're running and hiding, which sounds kind of funny because, man, Tuberville must have been really wrong on that one as well. So my question is, does Doug Jones put on a fursuit and grind on people in the lobbies of a Holiday Inn?
1: You're out of control today.
0: So I'm going to take that as a I don't know. And I'm going to respond to that by saying definitely maybe. That's my response on that. But why are – look, I'm not going to ask this stupid question, but I'm going to ask it again out loud. Think about the fact that they have to take everything Tuberville says out of context. 2 days in a row, the national media has jumped on two comments by Tuberville, both of which were reasonable, and pretended they were insane. They're coming to Alabama, and they're going to try to destroy Tommy Tuberville to save Doug Jones. That's what's coming. No comment needed by Arthur Orr on that. Last thing here, Senator Orr, and I have to ask this. John Roberts is running in Senate District 2. Aaron Thomas is running in House District 10. Sam Gavan is running in Senate District 7, my state senator. And Rex Reynolds is running in House District 21. I've been told over the last week that all of these seats are in play. Do you believe that?
1: Well, I think every seat is in play. Anytime there's a contested race, it's in play. And that's the reason we have to take them all seriously, not just the four that you mentioned, but every seat on the ballot where there's a, if you're on the Republican side, where there's a Democrat running against you. I've certainly taken it seriously in my race, and I believe my colleagues are as well. And so everybody needs to do the best they can and let the people decide. But I think we take them all seriously, Dale.
0: I mean, but does, okay, all right. So Jenny Robinson wins her seat by like 4 points and some change. It's South Huntsville, but in the last 4 years, you've watched as a radical school board member won a seat in that same district. And then this seat became close. District 3 in Huntsville would be considered a reliable Republican area up until that time period. That's why it's so shocking. Is that concerning for Republicans, or are those outside of the Republican-Democrat norm?
1: Here's what happened. Jenny Robinson mobilized people that traditionally had voted for her and certainly would vote for her, and she got them to the polls. And that was the story. The other side will certainly motivate their people to go to the polls, and that's the reason it's so important that if you're a conservative, we need your votes, and it's important that you go to the polls. Otherwise, we'll wind up with DSA leftists, and that certainly wouldn't be a good thing for Huntsville or for the state. So the challenge is we've got to get conservatives to the polls.
0: There we go. State Senator Arthur Orr, thank you very much. Always appreciate him coming on the program and talking with us. And we got these important issues on the table. Like, is Doug Jones a furry? Definitely, maybe, in my opinion. I just don't know. I don't know. It's very odd that he's defending furry so vociferously. But draw your own conclusions to that. That's my Dale Jackson comment. Thank you very much, Senator Orr. Alabama A&M $350 million Bulldog Hotline. We appreciate him being here. Back to your thoughts when we return. Stay tuned.
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5: Good Friday morning. I'm Gina Benitez from the 48 Newsroom, and here are your top stories for today. Three people are in jail accused of leading deputies on a chase that started in Florence and ended in Athens. Lauderdale County Sheriff Joe Hamilton tells us this started with a shoplifting call at a TJ Maxx in Florence. Deputies later tried to pull the driver over on Florence Boulevard when they sped off toward Limestone County. Now, police there on Highway 72 in Athens stopped their vehicle using spike strips. We're working to learn their names and charges. All new this morning, a Colbert County deputy is out of the hospital and back home after someone crashed into his patrol car. Investigators say this happened on Highway 20 while the deputy was assisting with an accident. That deputy was taken to Helen Keller Hospital and later released. Deputies issued a citation to the driver responsible.
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7: A perfect weather as we roll into the weekend. Highs today and tomorrow right around 80 degrees, maybe even 85 in some spots, especially farther out west. And then we're around 85 on Sunday. Morning lows mid to upper 50s in most areas. Next chance of rain will happen late next week. I'm meteorologist Brad Travis, and that's your forecast.
8: It is 65 degrees at 7:53 a.m. here on WVNN.
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0: 92.5 FM WVNN. Neil Jackson here with you. Thank you very much for joining us. Thank you so much for your time today. And every day you're going to spend some with us, we're going to take it. We're going to take it, guys. That's what we're going to do. We will steal your time. Okay? That's what we're going to do. We're going to steal your time. So thank you so much for spending some of it with us. Yes, I have some thoughts about Troy King, and I know a lot of you guys have some thoughts about Troy King as well. The problem I have with them utilizing Troy King in this way is that they could not go out and find any actual Republicans to make these comments, so they went to Troy King, who will say anything at any time to get where what he wants and figure out a way to be in the newspaper. It's sad. It really is sad. But some allegations against Troy King, I think, are out of line, and this is one of those.
1: Some people say Troy King is a furry. I wouldn't say it, but some people do. It's a shame that Troy King gets called a furry.
0: I agree. I don't think that he is a furry, though, so I disavow that commentary, okay? I disavow that commentary. I don't think Troy King is a furry. I do not think Doug Jones is a furry. But from what I've seen, I definitely maybe think he might be a furry. It's up to him to disavow that. He's very adamant about defending furries. So, maybe he feels a special connection to them. And I know a lot of you are wondering why I keep saying that furries are a bunch of degenerate freaks who put on fursuits and grind on each other in the Holiday Inn lobbies. Well, that's because that's what they do. So, there we go.
1: It's sad, but the purpling of North Alabama is coming because of growth. Higher-paying jobs along with government jobs moving into Huntsville is drawing in people from mostly Democrat states. This brings their voting base and changes the demographics tremendously.
0: Absolutely. Obviously. There's not even a question about whether or not that's happening or not. That is exactly what is happening. And we've opened up that door. It's true. Absolutely true. We've opened up that door. We've decided we're going to do that. We've said that it's important that we bring in all this growth and all this industry. And it's going to bring people. The sad part is these people don't understand that they chose to come here. They chose to come here, and unfortunately, they did not leave their stupid politics elsewhere. That's it. Hey, look at this thing that's been built on red-blooded American optimism and the defense industry and the military. How can we kill it? And that's basically where they're at. Guys, you came here. Don't California my Alabama, all right?
1: I had no idea Troy King was still alive until you just said he was a lobbyist.
0: He was a lobbyist or a lawyer or something like that. Yeah, but he is very much still alive. Just keep that in mind. And he is one of these useful idiots that like people in the media will go to. And when they get down to Troy King, like when they're like looking for a hit piece and they're looking for Republicans to say bad stuff, you usually end up with like this guy in this place who is a lifelong Republican who's now only voting Democrats. That's one of the quotes, and that's in the article. And the other one that you get is this disgraced Republican politician, et cetera, et cetera. Guys, if you're looking for a Republican that still has credibility that you want to run down the Republican Party, his name is Mike Ball. He's a great human being. He's disillusioned with the Republican Party. He's the guy you should go to. You shouldn't go to Troy King. The guy's name is Mike Ball. Go to him. That's who you go to. Come on, guys. What are you doing here? Follow the script appropriately. Just get reasonable, okay? That's the correct answer. Former State Representative Mike Ball.
1: What serious politicians would endorse Furris?
0: Doug Jones? I don't know. I have no idea. I have absolutely no idea. Okay? I don't know why they would defend. Tuberville's point was transgenderism is a mental illness. And there are subsects of transgenderism that are a huge problem because the people involved are freaks and degenerates. Furries are part of that. And there are furries in the airline industry as pilots and air traffic controllers. And that's probably not a good idea. We got to watch out for these mental illnesses because they're dangerous. That's it. That's it. That's the argument. And they're like, how dare he say such things? I mean, how dare he say true things? Furries? Ha, ha, ha, ha, ha, ha, ha. Okay, then why did the Furry Airline Association shut down their page? Explain that to me. We'll do it next, sometime later on the program. Stay tuned.
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4: A new proposal to end the Iran conflict. I'm Dave Anthony, Fox News.
5: We do not wish to continue. It's America that must choose whether it wants to end this or not.
4: That's Iran's President Masoud Pezeshkian, who also denied in an interview with Fox's Brett Baer they tried to kill Americans in counterattacks on U.S. bases in Gulf countries.
6: But they were killed there. Did you use satellite images?
5: Not at all. No. Not at all.
4: 19 U.S. service members have died in the conflict. As for Iran's new ceasefire offer, Fox's Peter Ducey reports from the White House.
7: The Iranian foreign minister now says Iran has a seven-day plan to end the war there, and that if the U.S. agrees, Iran will reopen the Strait of Hormuz, and Iran will talk about their nuclear program, something the president of Iran now claims isn't for nuclear weapons at all.
6: Do you want a nuclear bomb or not?
5: Not at all. Not at all.
4: In the Senate, a war powers resolution attempting to limit the president's actions in Iran fell one vote short. The House already approved it, but the resolution is symbolic. It can't force President Trump to do or not do anything. Now, he'll have tea later this morning at the White House with China's leader, then take him to the National Archives to look at the Declaration of Independence and the Constitution after hosting Xi Jinping at a White House state dinner.
8: I'd like to raise a glass and propose a toast to President Xi, Madam Peng, and the long relationship between China and America.
4: This after they held talks on issues ranging from trade to Taiwan to AI. One of the two men shot and wounded in the Trump assassination attempt at the president's campaign rally in Butler, Pennsylvania in 2024 has died, Jim Copenhaver. His family says he suffered life-altering injuries. Another Trump supporter was killed at that rally. It's getting stormy on the Atlantic coast as a nor'easter moves in.
9: From the Carolinas into New England, it's expected to hit at least a dozen states in its path. We've already seen the damage. Places like Virginia, coastal flooding spilling into the streets there.
4: That's Fox Weather's Katie Byrne in Ocean City, New Jersey. 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
2: Attack was initially charged with terrorism, but under a plea agreement received 2 years of probation in a secured residential facility for a prohibited weapons charge. Kristen Goodwin, Fox News.
3: On Wall Street, as oil prices drop, stock futures rise before today's trading. That more than 100 points for the Dow and the Nasdaq. On Thursday night football, the Falcons get their first win.
4: Into the end zone. Robinson for the touchdown.
3: That was Bijan Robinson's second score of the game, leading the Atlanta Falcons to a 35-14 win over the Packers in Green Bay on Amazon Prime Video, kicking off week three of the NFL season. Packers and Falcons both 1-2. I'm Dave Anthony. This is Fox News.
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0: Tennessee's 15th most trusted journalist, Alabama's 14th most trusted journalist, who's getting bumped back to 15th, self-declared. Austin, I gave some advice to your editor yesterday. Did you hear it?
1: Really? What was that advice? No, I don't know if I heard it.
0: You didn't hear it? I told him to spike your story. I told him to spike the story. I said, just spike the story and send him off to do it again, this time at the Meta Megawatt facility. I said, it's taking too long. I'm over it, and I'm mad about it.
2: We're just going to start sending them to all these data centers, and then they're going to spike every story.
0: Well, one day that story's going to appear somewhere, and I'm going to be very happy about it. I just don't know when that's going to be. But, yes, self-declared Alabama's 15th most trusted journalist. No closer to the story being printed? Is that where we're at?
1: No, I think they heeded the advice. It's been spiked.
0: Is that true?
1: I think so. It's been tabled for now. I might need to go to a bigger data center.
0: Yes! A larger fish. Isn't it wonderful that I can control jobs I have nothing to do with? Isn't it wonderful?
2: Yeah. Sure it is.
0: that voice right there is Yaffe. Hey, Yaffe, is Doug Jones a furry?
2: I don't think so, but
0: no,
2: you know,
0: Yaffe,
2: it'd be nice
0: Yaffe,
2: to hear
0: Yaffe,
2: from
0: Yaffe,
2: him
0: Yaffe, Yaffe, Yaffe,
2: on that.
0: Definitely what? Maybe is the answer we're going with.
2: Oh, okay. Is that
0: definitely
2: the mandate?
0: Definitely maybe a furry. Okay, just keep that in mind. That's
2: I heard
0: the,
2: that in your seven things, yes.
0: Yeah, so definitely maybe a furry. Okay, so that's where... His defense of furries and the media's obsession over it, they're making me continue talking about it, so I'm just going full slander. This is our defamation arc. I don't think he's actually a furry. I just think he's furry adjacent. Let's put it that way. I'm very annoyed by this, and I'm also annoyed by the gas price thing. Tuberville says Alabamians will deal with gas prices. So now the entire local media is like, will you deal with gas prices? Are you okay with gas prices? No one's okay with gas prices going up. What are we doing here? Hey, what would happen if a cartoonist drew a picture of Barack Obama holding a gas nozzle to his head like a gun?
2: Oh, no.
0: What would happen?
2: Did he do that?
0: Yeah, they did.
2: I missed that.
0: Yep. Here's the headline at AL.com. Deeply unpopular Donald Trump to visit Alabama. That's the AL.com headline. Deeply unpopular Donald Trump to visit Alabama.
2: I just always go back. Trump calls them the enemy of the people. And I'm like, you know, that might be a little too far. And the media goes, no, we're going to prove him right.
0: Yep.
2: That's what we're going to
0: do. Exactly right. 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
0: yet?
2: Of course.
0: Do I ever make it into your commercials? 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
0: 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Or you get it on the free speech phone lines right there as well. It's all very simple for you. It's all very delightful. 866-494-9866. That is the Coleman Furniture Market free speech phone lines. Let's go ahead and get to it. Walker, I know you don't get to do this all that often, so you better have a fired up hate ready to go. Walker, what are you hating on?
7: So this morning...
0: No. Listen, Walker, I'm going to help you out radio-wise here this morning. Are you ready?
7: Yes.
0: You're going to borderline yell your hate. You are going to deliver your hate in a Walker voice, but a Dale Jackson style. So I'm hating on. Let's hear it. I want to hear a little energy there. Ready? I know it's early. They don't work this early. You're doing us a favor, but we're putting you on the spot. We're going to get Walker fired up. Walker, what are you hating on?
7: So I heard this song called Fabulous.
0: Well, then she didn't even deliver it right, Yaffe. What do we? She got the inflection right. She got that going. Should we try it again, Yaffe? One more time.
2: Yeah. You're going to have to explain it, I think. Do you want me to?
0: Yes, go ahead.
2: Okay. You have to say, I'm hating on.
1: Thank you.
7: Okay.
0: Here we go. Walker, what are you hating on?
7: I'm hating on this song I heard this morning called Fabulous by Meek. And the lyrics are, I just got my heart broken, but I look freaking fabulous. Yeah, I'm back in therapy, but I look freaking fabulous. Taxman took my money, but I'm feeling freaking fabulous. I ain't sad. I'm just feeling freaking fabulous.
0: Okay. Are you a trap queen, Walker? Is that what this is? Is that the correct? Is that the thing? Is this trap music?
7: No, ZYP played this.
1: Are you
7: this.
1: A trap queen? It's such a crazy question to ask someone.
0: I don't even know what a trap queen is. I have no idea. But okay, so it's all about their life falling apart, but at least they're feeling fabulous. Is that correct?
7: Yes.
0: Okay, and why don't you like this?
7: Because it's stupid lyrics, and it's just someone approved. This.
0: A lot of people approve. Here's the real story. The number one song in the nation is the worst song that's ever existed. The whole, like, choosing Texas, the entire vibe behind that song, if you listen to that, it is mumble rap for country. That's what it is. It is just nonsense. It is her talking over, like, a little over a guitar. That's it. It is terrible. And it is now the longest-serving number one song in the history of the Billboard 100 or whatever it is. And I absolutely hate it. Yaffe, however, loves that song. People don't know that. It's his number one jam.
2: I didn't know that.
0: Austin, what are you hating on?
1: You know, I just thought about this hate. I'm hating on country
0: music. Are you
1: a trap
0: queen?
1: No, I'm not a trap queen. I think that means that you make drugs for a trap, like a trap king. I have no idea.
0: Go ahead.
1: Anyway, I'm hating on, I think I realized this country music.
0: Before you go any further, just to further derail this. Yaffe, is it not funny? And don't take this the wrong way, Walker. But Yaffe, is it not funny that her hate is by a guy named Meek?
2: Ironic.
7: It's a woman, but yeah.
0: Okay, either way. But because Walker, I mean, it's not an insult, but Meek would be a description I would use to describe the way Walker talks. Okay, I'm sorry. It's not an insult. I'm not insulting you. But that is that fair, Yaffe?
2: Yes.
0: Okay.
2: I think she would admit that.
7: Yes.
0: Yes, I know. That's why I'm trying to get her to be a trap queen instead of Walker. I want you talking like you're a trap queen from now on, and not Meek. All right. That's what we're doing. All right, Austin. What are you hating on?
1: I'm hating on country music. I didn't even realize this until you mentioned the Ella Langley song, but I really tried to get into, like, the country classics, like Merle Haggard and, Johnny Cash and stuff like that, and I just felt like all of it was just dudes talking over a guitar. It was all just kind of chatting over a guitar. I wanted to get into it. My grandfather loved it. It doesn't click for me.
0: Yeah, it doesn't work. It doesn't work.
2: What music do you like, Austin?
0: Trap
1: oh
0: music.
1: Man, just stupid stuff, Yaffe. Like new, like glitchcore. I like dumb music.
2: is that a real band?
7: Are you a glitch nice. Queen?
0: Yes, thank you, Walker. There we queen. Go. Glitchcore, Yaffe, is that type of music that it's like. Is that right?
2: So instead of talking, Austin like screaming. It sounds like
1: no. It's like 100 Gex type music.
7: What
0: that
7: does
0: is
7: that
0: not
7: mean?
0: An explanation that anyone can
1: oh,
0: understand.
1: You guys,
2: did you
1: I can't believe
2: words?
1: You guys don't know who 100 Gex is.
0: How
1: oh,
0: far
1: goodness.
0: Off am I from my depiction of it?
1: It has a lot more. Well, you know what? It has like a high pitched kind of piercing voice. You're
0: right.
1: You're in that world. You're in that okay. world with that. Okay. Yeah.
0: Thank you. Thank you. Thank you. All right, Yaffe, what are you hating on?
2: I'm hating on the UN. Can they just pretend not to be anti-Semitic for like a day?
0: No.
2: Did they just Israel comes up and says, "Hey, we're defending ourselves against terrorists who want to slaughter us," and the country's like, "Nope, we're walking out." Bad Israel. Just,
0: you did a genocide. How dare you? How dare you do the genocide, which was stopping an actual genocide?
2: Right. I know the ideology where this all comes from, but it's not a hard thing to understand. Terrorists bad, Israel good. But the UN can't help themselves.
0: I don't know, man. Modern American politics basically says that terrorists may be bad. But maybe not.
2: Right.
0: That's kind of where we're at right now. Okay? That's kind of where we're at. All right, moving on. Let's get some of the listeners in here and get their thoughts.
8: I am hating on Yaffe for leaking his and Doug Jones' furry lifestyle to Tommy Tuberville.
0: Yeah, I see it. I see it. I think it's a good hate.
2: Am I a hating? Am I a pilot? You're talking about pilots and flight attendants. I don't
0: You're
2: remember.
0: Just a furry. So. That's all. You're a furry. Watch this. Hey, Walker.
7: Yes.
0: Do you know any furries?
7: I know people who draw it.
2: Who draw
0: that's yes.
2: furries?
0: That's a yes, guys.
7: All right.
0: We'll take that as a yes.
8: Hating on otherwise decent people with tattoo overload.
0: Yeah, I agree. Tattoo overload would be one, personally. But yeah, if I've got to see every single one of your tattoos, I should be able to say, what is that? And I've hated tattoos ever since one time I was at a bar and the bartender was covered in tattoos. I said, "What is that tattoo?" And she's like, "It's personal. I don't talk about it." I'm like, "I hate you. I hate tattoos and I hate you." So there we go.
8: I'm hating on you guys, namely Dale and Austin, for the idiotic hate you spewed about cats earlier in the week. Cats are great animals.
0: Do you guys know that Yaffe's fursona is a cat? Just throw that out there.
8: You are just ignorant. Dogs are great animals also, but they will use the bathroom anywhere you'll let them, including your lawn where you walk. I'm guessing that you guys don't pick that up. That doesn't even address the messy house training period. Cats go to a specific place and, if it's taken care of daily, it's easy to do and doesn't leave a smell. And house training isn't an issue. You owe cats an apology.
0: Yeah, no, I'm not doing that. Cats are disgusting. They poop inside your house. Every person I've ever been to their house who owns a cat, it smells like a cat. No, thank you. I'm out. But I appreciate your concern and your defense of cats. Yaffe, would you like to defend cats real quick before I move on?
2: They're easier to take care of than dogs.
7: 100%.
0: They may be easier, but everything else I said, dogs, if you let them outside, once you got them trained, they're a non-issue, an absolute non-issue. Cats... you always know there's a cat somewhere.
1: You can get there with dogs. Cats always lost. You lose all the time.
0: The second you walk in somewhere and you say, you can tell there's a cat there every single time. All right.
2: Dale, what are you hating on?
0: I'm hating on this audience. I asked a very simple question of the day. The $50 Free For All Friday question of the day was, if you were the president of the United States and you could go to any event, anywhere, anytime, at your own leisure, walk right in, not need tickets, not need anything, what would you do? And I get a bunch of people saying, I'd fight cancer if I was president. I would work on getting the Iranian situation resolved. I'd bring down gas prices. Well, yes, that's the job, okay? My question is, how would you corruptly use your power to do other stuff you want to do? And the number of answers that I've got that are actual answers are good. I'm not suggesting otherwise. But the amount of answers that are like, I would fix America. I don't want to hear that crap. You're not running for office. You're already the president. You can do whatever you want. So when we come back, Yaffe, Austin, and Walker will give me their answers. Then we'll start getting back into yours. You can still weigh in. ScoutPestControl.com, WVNN, Hot Take Text Line. 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
11: Good Friday morning. I'm Gina Benitez from the 48 Newsroom, and here are your top stories for today. Three people are in jail accused of leading deputies on a chase that started in Florence and ended in Athens. Lauderdale County Sheriff Joe Hamilton tells us this started with a shoplifting call at a TJ Maxx in Florence. Deputies later tried to pull the driver over on Florence Boulevard when they sped off toward Limestone County. Now, police there on Highway 72 in Athens stopped their vehicle using spike strips. We're working to learn their names and charges. All new this morning, a Colbert County deputy is out of the hospital and back home after someone crashed into his patrol car. Investigators say this happened on Highway 20 while the deputy was assisting with an accident. That deputy was taken to Helen Keller Hospital and later released. Deputies issued a citation to the driver responsible.
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13: A perfect weather as we roll into the weekend. Highs today and tomorrow right around 80 degrees, maybe even 85 in some spots, especially farther out west. And then we're around 85 on Sunday. Morning lows mid to upper 50s in most areas. Next chance of rain will happen late next week. I'm meteorologist Brad Travis, and that's your forecast.
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0: 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I got three different texts from three different people about the three of you on the show not named Dale Jackson. So we're going to run through those things real quick. And Yaffe, it's not the one you're thinking about.
8: Cats poop in your house just like Yaffe.
0: It's true. It's true. Yeah, Yaffe does poop at the house. That's right.
2: Do you want me to do it outside?
0: I guess so.
8: Austin does not like Johnny Cash and Mel Haggard because it is for men.
0: Okay. All right. Hey, Walker, you get a compliment.
8: Walker is fabulous.
0: There we go. So Walker gets a compliment. Everyone else gets an insult, okay? Except for me. I don't get anything. Hey, don't forget to get your questions in for 10 with him at the end of the program. If you got questions, I'll answer them a little later. 866-494-WVNN. All right. The question was as follows. You're the president of the United States. You've got an Air Force One at your disposal. The Beast can take you anywhere you want to go. You get to walk right in, get the best seats in the house, hang out in the skybox, dance your little YMCA ass off, do anything you want. What do you do? Donald Trump likes going to football games. He's been to 9 of them already. Yaffe, what do you do? What's your answer?
2: I feel like I must be really getting fat, because all I could think of is I would go to like every restaurant that I wanted to and be served immediately and get everything I want.
7: That's honestly what I was going to say.
2: So I must, and I'm like, wow, I must really.
0: That's actually a really good answer. I mean, it's good. It's a good answer in the sense that sounds like a really good idea. You could just pick where you want to go and you could say, I'm going here, and you're going to get the best service ever. And you're going to walk right in and get everything you want. But I don't think that's an answer to the... We're talking about, like, big spectacles here. So let's try this again. Austin, you got all the power in the world. You can do whatever you want. Donald Trump uses it to go down the on the Daytona 500 course in the Beast. I mean, this guy is just living his best life. What do you do?
1: I have a lot of dumb whims, and I think I would like the world to kind of bend to them. I never want LED lights to ever be anywhere ever again. I'm going to ban all of those.
0: What are we talking about? Is this question complicated? What is wrong with you guys? What is wrong? Listen, the audience understands this better. Am I speaking like a different language this morning? Am I speaking French? What is happening? What are we doing here? The question is, what would you do with unlimited power to go all over the world and participate in events that you normally could not get to? What would you do? Stuff like this is the right answer. Listen to this.
8: As president, I would do the opening coin flip at the Super Bowl.
0: Yes! That's great! That is exactly what I'm talking about.
15: You just made the list!
0: Yes, there you go. Here's even an answer that I will accept, okay? I will accept this as an answer. It's not perfect, but here you go.
8: I would go to Area 51.
0: Yes, that's it! You have the power! These are the things you get to do. So I'm going to come back and give you guys another chance here. Another chance to get it right.
8: Duke Carolina at Cameron Indoor Stadium.
0: Yes, it doesn't have to be sports either. You can just, you're inserting yourself into any situation with the power of the presidency.
15: You just made the list.
0: Take advantage of it. Be corrupt and terrible. Answer the question.
1: Radio silence.
0: Yeah, I know. Walker missed the thing again. But that's okay. Watch this. I'm going to fix this problem all by myself because I am a pro.
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17: And has a seven-day plan to end the war there. And that if the U.S. agrees, Iran will reopen the Strait of Hormuz. And
0: Walker,
17: Iran will talk about their nuclear program, something the president of Iran now claims
0: isn't
17: for nuclear weapons at all.
18: In the meantime, a Senate War Powers resolution that aimed to end military action against Iran fell just short of a majority
0: of
18: that body. Hurricane Nolo continues to gain strength in the Pacific, expected to barrel south of the Hawaiian Islands Saturday while picking up steam.
19: Our partners at the National Weather Service are seeing the storm strengthen as expected. It could still develop into a major hurricane.
18: Hawaii County Mayor Kimo Alameda, America is listening to Fox News.
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Dale Jackson here with you. Thrilled to be here with you, as I'm thrilled to be with you every single day here on this program. Thank you so much for spending your time with us. Thank you so much for being here. And we have got a cast of characters with us. We got Walker driving the show. We have Austin

0: 92.5 FM, WVNN. Neil Jackson here with you. I know what's happening this morning. Walker is trying to get me fired. She is trying to expose me as a monster. And she is intentionally goofing things up. So I'll be mean to her. And then I'll get in trouble. It's a cunning plan. I get it. So, yeah, it's a setup. Yaffe, how far off am I, do you think?
1: I agree, 100%. She's maniacal.
0: It's an inside job.
1: But I always think when Walker talks, maniacal.
0: She's the silent evil type. All right, let's go ahead and get to it. It's Friday!
2: And now, from sunny North Alabama, it's $50 Free-for-All Friday!
0: All right, guys, we're going to try this again. $50 Free-for-All Friday question of the day is as follows. President Trump loves attending football games. If you were president of the United States and could attend any event you want, what events would you go to? I would make LED lights illegal. Shut up, Austin. This is the correct kind of answer. You ready? This is a great answer.
3: I would shut down Walt Disney World for a week. 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Plus, add a condition that if I find a cross-dressing male employee in women's clothing, I have the power to fire them on the spot.
0: Okay, that's a bit much, but okay, yeah.
4: You just made the list!
0: I like that. You could just go to Walt Disney World and do anything you want at all times, and get right to the front of the lines and all that stuff. That you could probably do that. I don't know why you're... Why you're kicking everyone out and firing cross-dressing employees. But that's a good answer. Do you guys understand the premise of the question? Continue thinking.
1: Isn't that what I said? Wasn't my answer kind of like that? It just wasn't specific enough?
0: Your answer was bad, and you should feel bad for it. This is another good answer.
3: I'm going to a WNBA game every week just to drive those people insane. The news coverage and meltdowns would be epic.
0: There you go. That's a great answer. Again, utilizing your power to be a monster.
5: I have
0: kind of like how I live by it. We'll get to you in a second, Walker. Now all of a sudden, Walker wants to talk. Now she wants... No, I'm just kidding. Hold on one second. We'll get to you in just one bit. Hold on.
3: Army Navy game and the Iron Bowl.
0: Great answers. Absolutely wonderful.
4: You just made the list!
0: All right, Walker. What do you got?
5: I would want the best seats at Broadway shows.
0: Any particular show you'd like to see?
5: I have really wanted to see Wicked.
0: There you go.
5: But I also really like Phantom of the Opera.
0: Okay. So this does not surprise me at all. None of this is surprising. Have you seen the Wicked movie?
5: Yes.
0: There's been two of them, right?
5: There has. I've only seen the first one.
0: Okay, what in the world is wrong with the two lead women? What happened to them? Did they go crazy? Did this, like, make them... Like, you remember in the original Wizard of Oz, they painted the Tin Man, and it, like, made him sick? Like, it almost killed him because the stuff was, like, lead and toxic and all this other stuff. Did something like this happen to these two women? Because Ariana Grande and the green one, whatever her name is, they both went insane on, like, the press tour, right?
5: Yes.
0: What happened to them?
5: I don't know, but...
0: It's just... Famous people being weird?
5: I guess.
0: Yeah, it was very creepy. They were like, this is like me and Yaffe doing an interview and start holding hands. It's just so strange. Like, why are they doing this? Like, what are they doing? What are they doing? All right, Austin. You freak. What do you got?
6: I think I would just buy a whole lot of cars and guns and then be able to crash the cars.
0: That's not an answer to the question. No
6: yes,
0: wonder you
6: it
0: can't
6: is.
0: Get your,
6: I, maybe if you I have a
0: no,
6: giant
0: no, no,
6: field.
0: No, stop. No wonder you can't get your story written. They told you to do something and you went out there and wrote about My Little Pony or something. I don't know. I don't know what's happening here. Buying cars and guns is not an event.
6: No. Okay. I would make it into an event. I want to crash the cars publicly. I want to smash them into stuff and then have people that could help me get out of the cars quickly. So I don't actually die in the crash. Can I use cars as a weapon as a president? Can I abuse my power that way?
0: Yeah, this is not an answer, right?
6: You see the vision? This is a real vision.
1: He's trying to create a giant monster truck show, kind of?
0: Okay, all right. Yeah, that's a terrible answer. Yes. Austin, me and you are about to go to a show in Chattanooga. You need to workshop your answer. Yaffe, try again.
1: I'd go to a big movie premiere, and all the actors, obviously they would hate me because I'm conservative, but they would have to pretend to like me. So I'd go to like the Avengers movie premiere, and I'm like sitting next to Robert Downey Jr. as we're watching the movie.
0: That's a good
5: answer. That's amazing.
1: And I would talk during the movie. Like, I'd be like, whoa, how'd you do that?
0: That's amazing, because you would announce you were going, and then they would not show up to their own premiere. I love it. That's a good answer. That is a good answer. Here's another one for you.
3: The only one I would even consider is the OMAX Stampede. I wouldn't even think about any other.
0: I don't even know what that is.
4: You just made the list!
0: I have no idea what that even is, but that's a good answer. That's a good answer. What is something you would go do that you would go to and just walk right in? That's the correct answer. My wife told me Broadway. She gave the same answer that Bugsy gave, but she also said the Met Gala. She'd go to the Met Gala and just show up there and be like, I'm here. And you know, she thought that would be like a really cool thing to do. I those are answers.
3: World Series for me.
0: Yes, that's another good one.
4: You just made the list.
0: Go ahead. Yeah,
1: I can make Austin's better. I think.
0: Okay.
1: I think what he should do is go to like Monster Jam and then get to ride one of the monster trucks. Maybe even have a monster truck called the President or something. And he gets to ride it or drive
0: so
1: it.
0: So maybe he just goes to a demolition derby. But you know, you could just go to a demolition derby. You know, you could do that, right? You could just go to a demolition derby now. I mean, Austin's a simple guy. He's got simple taste. I don't mean like
1: he's
0: stupid or something.
1: Can't drive trucks though.
0: I probably could actually. I mean, Austin, I got a task for you.
6: All right, hit me with the task.
0: Get me into a demolition derby.
6: Okay, bit of a tall order, but I'll try my best.
0: Find a demolition derby. Get me into it. I'll buy a car, and I will participate in the demolition derby. And I will let you ride in the car with me. You can live your dream without even becoming president. How about that? So
6: it's a pretty low dream, frankly, I'm realizing.
0: I know. Dude, aim higher. That's all I'm saying. It's just aim higher. All right, moving on. Here are some of the responses on Facebook that are unrelated to the question. Listen to this kind of stuff.
3: Cost more to taxpayers to protect him. Now we know those assassination attempts. All staged.
0: What? It costs more to protect him. They're saying it. I guess they're saying that's bad that we have to spend more money to protect him to go to these events. And also, all the assassination attempts are staged. I don't know how those things go together, but sure, man. That's definitely it. As part of the thing I posted a picture that someone else had tweeted out, and it's a picture of Trump on the College Game Day stage. And they're very upset for some reason that it's an AI image of Donald Trump to be in like the guest picker, which would be hilarious.
3: They already announced yesterday it's Johnny Knoxville Dale. I'm sorry your daddy Trump isn't the guest picker.
0: Why are these people so miserable? Like, I just don't get wake up on like a Friday morning and see a completely benign and silly post and be like, Donald Trump's not going to be the guest picker. Your daddy can't be there. By the way, he faked some assassination. It's like, why are you doing this? Like, what is going on in your life that makes you so miserable? These people just cannot live a normal, healthy, happy life. Guys, I hope when Donald Trump leaves office, you guys get back to normal. I don't think there's much hope. I really don't think that there's much hope for you guys, but damn, you guys really need to get it together, okay?
3: As president, I would pop into the Dale Jackson show and operate the tech board.
0: Man, you could just do that now, all right? Just come on down.
4: You just made the list!
0: Come on down. As you can see, we're just letting anyone do it. I mean, you don't have to do it right. Just come on. I'm kidding. This is actually not Walker's fault. We've had technical issues in the past. And so yesterday, our engineers, like a bunch of ninjas, came in here and fixed all the things. And then they were like, you know that show Impractical Jokers, even though it's not funny? Remember that? You know that show? Everyone knows that show, right?
1: Yes.
5: Yeah.
0: Okay. It's not funny. If you think, do either of you think Impractical Joker is funny?
1: No.
5: I think it's funny really to them.
0: Oh my God. All right. Austin, do you know what I'm talking about?
6: Oh, yeah. I know what Impractical Joker is.
0: Do you think
6: yeah,
0: it's funny?
6: Funny? No.
0: Okay. Thank you. I'm judging anyone that thinks that show is funny. Here's a funny version of that show. Ready? Engineers sneak into the radio station and fix it, right? And then someone says that, don't tell anybody you fixed anything and let's see what happens. And that's basically where we're at. That's where we're at right now. And like, the engineers came in here and fixed things, which I'm very appreciative of. And instead of being like, hey guys, here's the things we fix, they're just like, good luck. And that's it. So the timing's all off because we had to adjust for things being broken. So then they fix it and they don't tell us. So now the timing is set for the broken clock system, which has now been fixed. So Yaffe, good luck, bud. All right. All right. Good luck on that. Okay.
1: I'm just going to say out loud, go to break now.
0: Why?
1: Just push play at the bottom. I don't know.
0: Are you mad at me?
1: No. I meant during my show.
0: Oh, okay. You're going to say it out loud.
1: I'm just going to say it out loud.
0: Hit the button right now. Yes.
1: Yeah, that's my fix.
6: I also thought Yaffe was really mad at Dale for some reason. I thought he was going to break down, Dale. Whoa.
1: I meant during my show. That's my fix.
0: Guys, I'm supposed to be mean to you guys, not the other way around. All right? Let's continue. Yeah, Yaffe, you almost, by the way, you guys saw behind the curtain there for a second. That's the real Yaffe. That prick right there that you just heard, that's the real one. All right, back to the answers.
3: I would go to every UFC event and then make all the Democrats fight each other and turn it into a Roman Colosseum.
0: You start over here. You're not God. You just can't make people fight. You just can't go around. You fight. I don't think that would be awesome.
1: He goes into medieval times.
0: Yes,
1: and makes the Democrats really fight.
0: So now because I got irritated, now the ridiculousness is coming out.
3: If I were Donald Trump, I would appoint myself host of the Academy Awards and cut the mic every time someone spoke up against me.
0: Guys, I'm gonna give you credit, but you can't do that. What you could do in this situation is you just go to the Academy Awards and sit in the front row. That's what you do, and it ruined the entire event. Now, they would just attack you the entire time, but that's awesome. That's absolutely awesome. That's the way this should go. Yaffe, should I have known that this is how this whole thing was going to go for me, the answer here?
1: Yeah, I don't know what you expected.
0: Actual answers, stuff like this.
3: I would schedule a worldwide media event in the largest stadium in the USA for questioning, and I wouldn't answer one question just to drive them crazy.
0: That's not an answer to the question.
1: You've been on the internet lately, Dale? This is what you get.
0: These are listeners to this program texting this stuff in. This is it. These are listeners to this station texting these things in, and they're still getting it wrong. Still. Like, listen to this. Am I crazy?
3: ID go on all the elaborate cruises, Alaska, Europe, etc. Live about a month on each one. Have only music and activities I love.
0: I don't think the president can do that. I don't think even the president could be like, I'm going to go on a month-long European cruise. What are we doing?
1: What? You wanted realistic answers, and they're just
0: going for it.
1: I think it's because most people, they would probably do what Trump is doing. That's probably their answer.
0: Correct. But then I get stuff like this.
3: Attend the next Democratic National Convention and sit in the front row and be a hickler to the candidates.
0: Okay. You just made the list!
1: That might be the one technically place. He could do that.
0: No, that's exactly right. Yeah, you could do that. I think that would be one they'd probably keep you out of. I think they could keep you out of that one. Technically you could keep him out of a bunch of these things. But, no one's going to stop the President of the United States from going to a baseball game.
3: I would go to every Major League Baseball stadium once all within the same year.
0: Yeah, but maybe I just want to be president so I can do stuff like that.
4: You just made the list!
0: Maybe that's right. Why are you running for president? I just want to be able to like walk into stadiums without having to go through the magnometers. That's it. All right,
1: thanks.
0: There are
1: some presidents, that's what I wish they would do. Just do that stuff. Stop screwing up the country and go play.
0: It's just, these are like amazingly terrible answers today. I really appreciate how awful your answers are. One last thing here. This is unrelated to the question, but then we'll get into Ted with him on the other side.
3: Stop picking on Walker and trying to turn her into Bugsy. Bugsy was nice until she started hanging out with Dale.
0: Yaffe, is that true?
1: I don't remember that, but sure.
0: Okay, we'll be right back.
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8: Good Friday morning. I'm Gina Benitez from the 48 Newsroom, and here are your top stories for today. Three people are in jail accused of leading deputies on a chase that started in Florence and ended in Athens. Lauderdale County Sheriff Joe Hamilton tells us this started with a shoplifting call at a TJ Maxx in Florence. Deputies later tried to pull the driver over on Florence Boulevard when they sped off toward Limestone County. Now, police there on Highway 72 in Athens stopped their vehicle using spike strips. We're working to learn their names and charges. All new this morning, a Colbert County deputy is out of the hospital and back home after someone crashed into his patrol car. Investigators say this happened on Highway 20 while the deputy was assisting with an accident. That deputy was taken to Helen Keller Hospital and later released. Deputies issued a citation to the driver responsible.
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10: A perfect weather as we roll into the weekend. Highs today and tomorrow right around 80 degrees, maybe even 85 in some spots, especially farther out west. And then we're around 85 on Sunday. Morning lows mid to upper 50s in most areas. Next chance of rain will happen late next week. I'm meteorologist Brad Travis, and that's your forecast.
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2: Don't have the guts to talk with Dale on the phone? 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

0: WVNN. Dale Jackson here with you. Thank you very much for being here. We appreciate you spending some time with us today. And I appreciate all of your answers to the question of the day, even the ones that weren't actual questions of the day. Okay. All right. Thank you very much for that. All right. Let's get to it. It's time for 10.
1: It's time to answer the deep questions. It's 10 with him.
0: You know, Walker, sometimes too soon, sometimes too late. Never just right. This is like a Three Bears situation, and I appreciate it. But Walker was thrown into a show she doesn't normally do, so I appreciate her coming in and doing this. It's not my fault. My show is far more complicated than Yaffe's, which is really the easiest radio show to produce in the history of the world. So there we go. It's kind of your fault on all of this, Yaffe. 10 questions, about 10 minutes, politics, personal, pop culture, pro wrestling, parasocial relationships, and vicious personal attacks, apparently from me today. So there we go. Let's get to it.
2: Remember when Kamala's campaign popularized calling Trump and J.D. Vance weird during the 2024 presidential election? But exposing Democrat furries is not weird.
0: It's actually a really good point. It's a really good point. Tucker was like, man, furries shouldn't be pilots. They're like, oh, you got a problem with furries? But what they're actually doing is a little more sinister than that. They're doing the thing they do with everything. They say, oh, no, this isn't happening. This isn't real. Why are you saying this? We all know what the next step is, though, right? Okay, fine, it's happening, but it's not weird. That's the next step in all of this. Just keep that in mind. And I would like to highlight one more time on this. This organization that they got going on, this furry pilot organization, has been shut down in the last 24 hours. So how wrong was Tommy Tuberville? Thank you. I think it's pretty clear.
2: Where is Bugsy? Is she in Coleman with Emily nailing those sundown signs to trees?
0: I don't know. I don't think so. I do not think so. I don't think that that's happening.
2: Dale, how much you wanna bet that AI kills the entire human civilization before Austin turns in his report on AI data centers?
0: Austin, people are really interested in your story. You know that, right?
3: Like, I'm happy to hear that. Yeah, I have a mission, I guess, to go to a bigger one now.
0: They're very, very interested.
4: You know, you could just publish it yourself on social media or something.
0: It's true.
5: I know someone that works at Meta that you could interview.
0: There we go. Look at Walker over here. All right. Thank you. Thank you very much. Appreciate all of that. All right. Let's move on.
2: Did you hear this rumor going around that semi? Truck drivers are going on strike on October 1st, owner operators.
0: I've heard that, but we hear this all the time. I don't think that's going to happen. I don't think that would drive down the price of oil. That's really the issue. It's not government policy that's causing this. I don't know. We're striking until the Iranians stop. All that would do is engage the Iranians in more of this. The media, the Iranians, and their Democrats are loving what they're seeing right now. Okay? They are loving it.
2: How many times a month are you accused of being a racist, both on your show and on social media?
0: Not an insignificant number of times. I it doesn't really bother me because I know I'm not a racist. So there's that part of it. So I'm not. Look, calling me a racist is just like a thing people do because they don't have any real arguments. It's like when they're like, oh, Dubby Dubberville. It's the equivalent of that. Okay, that's basically what it is. Okay.
2: What if the AI determines Thanos was right and starts culling high-calorie people so the world can have more food resources and less healthcare costs?
0: Well, I mean, I've said this before and I'll say it again. I think Thanos had a point. I think Thanos, the reason that Thanos was such a good bad guy is because he had a point. Okay? I mean, I don't want him to do the thing that you're suggesting here.
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0: trying some new stuff here today. All right. Yaffe program is next. I blame Yaffe for all the problems we're having this morning. So take it out on him, okay? You guys have a great weekend. Monday might be better. Hopefully that is the case. 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
2: Stocks are rising on Wall Street. The Dow's up 121 points. The Nasdaq's gaining 60. The S&P 500 adding 11 points. The price of oil is down more than 1%, dropping WTI back to about $93 a barrel. At the gas pump, regular is up another penny. AAA's national average, $4.49 per gallon. Diesel is down a penny. It's now 2 cents less than the record high set earlier this week. Now it's $6.50. Now to another concern about rising costs of electricity.
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1: So I just saw this, some breaking news out of Iran, which is kind of interesting. So I want to update you on this. And then eventually, yes, we're going to have to talk about the UN. Seriously, shut the doors, board up the windows. I don't know even. I know there probably are some good things they do at the UN. It's just that could they just pretend not to be so anti-Semitic for a day? Just for a day? They can't help themselves? Anyway, here's the breaking news I saw out of Iran. It says Iran proposes opening the Strait of Hormuz in 7 days. So Iranian mediators have submitted a plan to the White House to begin talks to open the Strait of Hormuz within 7 days. The Iranian Foreign Minister Abbas Argachi said that yesterday. Now, Argachi also said that Iran would seek concessions laid out in the previously agreed upon Islamabad Memorandum. Oh, the Memorandum of Understanding. If we call this thing, if they make a deal and we call it another Memorandum of Understanding, I'm going to lose it. Anyway, the memorandum, which the U.S. and Iran signed in June, opened a 60-day window for negotiating and offered Iran a termination of sanctions, oil waivers, blah, blah, blah, blah, blah. Argachi's admission comes as reports of sidebars between the U.S. and Iranian negotiators revealed both sides' willingness to engage in a phased reopening of the strait and removal of the naval blockade. Yeah, but if we do that, I mean, are they actually going to keep their end of the bargain this time? Seriously, that is an honest question. How do we get them to keep their end of the bargain this time? What's the difference? Maybe there is a difference. I don't know. You are listening to the Yaffe Program. This is the show where you can count on the latest news, the important guests, and the best analysis, all for your morning commute. 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Coming up after this segment, of course, the Alabama Bullet Points, the top stories from around the state. The bottom of the hour, I'll speak to the legendary Will Hampson. He is the official

0: SEC insider of the Yaffe program. Also want to play some cuts. I know Dale talked about it a little bit this morning, but I want to play some cuts of Tuberville talking about oil prices. It's one of those things where he's right on the big picture, but similar to Trump, he says things that just kind of, he kind of gets in his own way sometimes. You'll understand what I'm saying later. In the next hour, we'll speak with Brad Presnell. He's a political consultant, has a lot to talk about when it comes to Alabama politics. Also, U.S. Senator Katie Britt once again trying to protect women's sports, and the Democrats just didn't show up for the hearing. They just decided not to even come, which is telling. I end the show with the Yaffe program Rewind. We always take your texts on the Yaffe text line. Yeah, I just rename it during my show to me. 866-494-9866, 866-494-WVNN. Walker is here producing. She's going to do What's Trending later as well. Walker, I know it's been a little bit of a rough morning at times, especially because you had to get up really early, but how are you today?
1: Yeah, I'm just feeling really embarrassed.
0: Because of the technical difficulties?
1: Yes, because of all the technical difficulties during Dale's show. And I'm hoping
0: Well, it's okay because Dale just blamed me, remember?
1: Oh, yeah.
0: Somehow it was my fault. So just blame me, I guess. I will take the hits.
1: I'll say I appreciate your show being a lot less complicated.
0: I don't know if that's a compliment or not, according to some people. But all right. All right. I'm just a voice of reason. That's why I'm here. All right, let's get to some of these cuts from Benjamin Netanyahu. He spoke at the UN General Assembly yesterday, gave his speech, and he had a bunch of countries walk out, a bunch of representatives walk out. And I get the ideology behind all this. Unfortunately, that Marxist ideology exists in too many parts of our world where Israel must be viewed as an oppressor because of the They have to view the Palestinians as the oppressed. So that must mean Israel is doing something bad. Because in Gaza, they have all these problems. Well, that must be Israel's fault. They're not responsible for anything they do. Then Hamas actually tries to commit a genocide, a real genocide, and that somehow is Israel's fault too, or something. But man, it is so frustrating. Because I see, obviously, the left is doing a lot of this talk. But there are some on the extreme right doing this too. They just caught up in this nonsense. And I just look at it. It's not complicated. It's just not complicated. Israel is our ally and friend in the region. Probably the freest country in that part of the world. The most open country in that part of the world. Economically successful. And Hamas are a bunch of terrorists. Hezbollah are a bunch of terrorists. And they committed a horrible atrocity, which unfortunately now, I don't know why all of a sudden, but a lot of the videos from that day, October 7th, are popping up on my X feed. So I've actually seen some of what they actually did that day, which is just evil. If you want proof that evil exists, look at what they did on October 7th. And so Israel fights back to win a war against their enemy. And somehow, it's not complicated. Okay, good. Israel good, the terrorists bad. It's just that simple. But man, this anti-Semitism that exists in the world, it's right there in the UN. So anyway, going to play Benjamin Netanyahu, cut one, the Prime Minister of Israel, yesterday at the UN.
2: We will continue to defend our state. We will continue to win because we have no other choice. If there are any other moral cowards who haven't yet left this hall, please do so now. Thank you very much. I thank him for his bold leadership. He boldly confronted an enormous danger to America, Israel, and the world. It was one of the easiest decisions I've ever had to make as Prime Minister. Because if we hadn't done it, we'd all be dead. What will this future, what will this behavior, what will the world hold for you? The Brotherhood of Democracies or the Muslim Brotherhood? Many of their leaders even thank us privately for taking out Iran's nukes. It's hard to imagine more mind-blowing hypocrisy, but that's exactly what it is.
0: Exactly. He's right. I mean, seriously, text in right now, 866-494-9866. Explain to me one thing he said wrong in that clip I just played, montage of some of his speech. Explain one thing he said wrong. Israel fighting for its survival. Terrorists in the region want Israel to not exist. Iran is an evil regime that wanted a nuclear weapon. That maybe we shouldn't support groups like the Muslim Brotherhood. That Israel is fighting a war. Really? They didn't start this time. What did he say that was so wrong? It seems pretty cut and dry to me. I'm going to play a cut two of Netanyahu. This is him talking about October 7th.
2: I want to give you an idea of what this means for a country of 10 million. Proportionately, this is equal to 40,000 innocent Americans slaughtered in less than 24 hours. That's 16 times 9/11. 16 9/11s. Since you were elected mayor of this city...
0: Go and stop there. We'll play that cut in a moment. But he's right. How many 9/11s equals to what happened on October 7th? What would we do as a country? What did we do? I mean, think about what we did in response to 9/11, how horrific that was. Now imagine it was 40 times worse. What do you think we would do? Yet Israel, they're one of the most successful countries at not killing innocent civilians when it comes to fighting against terrorists, because the terrorists hide behind the civilians, yet Israel does as much as possible to try to not kill innocent civilians. And we're mad at them? Go ahead and play a cut three for me. This is him talking about the mayor of New York City now.
2: Since you were elected mayor of this city, many Jews no longer feel safe in New York. They talk to me. They tell me. This isn't the city we remember. It changed so quickly.
0: He's right. He's right. Now we have this ideology, this anti-Semitic ideology, and that's what it is. I'm sure there are some people out there that are just against Israel, but you see some of the protests yesterday. It's all the same stuff. It's all fueled by that Marxist narrative that somehow, because Israel is powerful and successful, and of course, white, even though they have a lot of people in the country that aren't white, they must be the oppressors, and Hamas, the Palestinians, must be the oppressed. And as crazy as that sounds, we see it talked about not just in Israel, but against us. So they say, well, Israel brought it on themselves. Notice how a lot of these very same people said the same thing about the U.S. on the 25th anniversary of 9/11. Oh, America, really, we brought it on ourselves. It's a twisted view of the world. And so it's hard for me to support much what the UN does when so many of the countries are constantly undermining Israel, walking out when he gives a speech. And his whole speech was really just about fighting terrorism, his own country's survival, and defeating the evil Iranian regime. What is there to protest about that? If you want to weigh in, you can. We have the Yaffe text line, 866-494-9866. 866-494-WVNN. Right now, I got to weigh in on my good friends at Jay's Appliance Outlet. 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Like I said, I went to the showroom. 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
6: Good Friday morning. I'm Gina Benitez from the 48 Newsroom, and here are your top stories for today. Three people are in jail accused of leading deputies on a chase that started in Florence and ended in Athens. Lauderdale County Sheriff Joe Hamilton tells us this started with a shoplifting call at a TJ Maxx in Florence. Deputies later tried to pull the driver over on Florence Boulevard when they sped off toward Limestone County. Now, police there on Highway 72 in Athens stopped their vehicle using spike strips. We're working to learn their names and charges. All new this morning, a Colbert County deputy is out of the hospital and back home after someone crashed into his patrol car. Investigators say this happened on Highway 20 while the deputy was assisting with an accident. That deputy was taken to Helen Keller Hospital and later released. Deputies issued a citation to the driver responsible.
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7: A perfect weather as we roll into the weekend. Highs today and tomorrow right around 80 degrees, maybe even 85 in some spots, especially farther out west. And then we're around 85 on Sunday. Morning lows mid to upper 50s in most areas. Next chance of rain will happen late next week. I'm meteorologist Brad Travis, and that's your forecast.
1: It is 68 degrees at 9:22 a.m. here on WVNN.
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0: 95FM WVNN. Welcome back to the Yaffe program. Someone got people weighing in on the Yaffe text line, 866-494-9866. One person said, why this administration allows Iran to exist after all the Americans they've killed? Why do they run for office here and mock 9/11 openly? Just pisses me off. That's kind of how I feel today, if you couldn't tell. It just, like I said, it's not complicated. When you're talking about supporting Israel against terrorists, it seems like a no-brainer. Yet you had a lot of countries walk out on Netanyahu. You have this anti-Semitic ideology just really seeping its way into our politics more and more, into the world. And I think it's just straight up evil, honestly. All right, let's get to, we've got to move on here because we have what's going on in Alabama. Let's get to those Alabama bullet points.
1: Alabama bullet points. Today's headlines from around the Yellowhammer State.
0: Sponsored by Larry's Pistol and Pond. Number four today, Alabama Republican Party affirms that Jesse Battle's ballot should have been removed. So Republicans decide who appears on the Republican ballot. So Alabama Republican Party Chairman Scott Stadthagen is defending the party's decision to remove Jesse Battles from the GOP primary ballot for State Senate District 10, saying in the committee that they handled the challenge fairly and by the book. Now, Battles, who later launched an independent campaign against incumbent Senator Andrew Jones, has accused Jones of using political connections to get him disqualified over past work for former Democrat Craig Ford. Now, Stadthagen countered that every candidate faces the same process and that Republicans decide who appears on the Republican ballot. Jones went on to win the primary against Amy Minton and now faces Battles in the November general election. Number three today, U.S. Senator Katie Britt pushes for more DOJ oversight of flock cameras to stop bad actor misuse, but not to restrict the technology. So Katie Britt joined Senator Raphael Warnock out of Georgia. They have written the Attorney General, Todd Blanche, asking the Justice Department to issue guidance and stronger federal oversight of flock and other automated license plate reader systems to make sure that what federal oversight is needed. They don't want misuse of the technology, but they want to leave the cameras themselves available as a crime-fighting tool. The senator cited more than 50 reported cases of abuse nationwide, including officers stalking current or former partners, one of them searching a former partner's and her daughter's plates hundreds of times, and recommended tighter access controls, audits, supervisory review, and discipline or prosecution. This is how you handle this issue, I think. Number two today, Tuberville says that increased oil prices were caused by the Biden administration and downplays Iran conflict's possible role. And I'm going to play this cut a little bit later on. U.S. Senator Tommy Tuberville blamed the Biden administration's energy policies for higher oil, diesel, and gasoline prices, pointing to the Keystone Pipeline cancellation, restricted Gulf and West Coast drilling, and a shortage of U.S. refineries. Now, he downplayed the Iran conflict as the main cause, saying more oil is now moving through the Strait of Hormuz than before the war and that the real bottleneck is refining capacity. Now, he credited President Trump with recently permitting the first new U.S. refinery in decades and argued that the green opposition to drilling and refining, plus what he called a long-running Democratic green scam, left the country short. But he also suggested maybe there's a conspiracy by the oil companies to have Republicans lose. And number one today, President Donald Trump is returning to Mobile for a major midterm rally. This is more than a decade after his 2015 breakout. So President Donald Trump will hold a midterm rally on Friday, October 2nd at the Mitchell Center on the University of South Alabama campus in Mobile. With doors at 3:30 p.m. opening, the event's going to be at 6. RSVP is required and guests are limited to 4 tickets. Now, the visit comes more than a decade after his large August 2015 campaign rally that happened in the city where Then State Representative Barry Moore became the first elected official to endorse him. Moore, as you know, is the GOP U.S. Senate nominee now. And Senator Tommy Tuberville is the Republican nominee for governor. So Politico earlier called the deep red state stop curious, given other competitive Senate races. But the article notes Trump's strong Mobile record, a recently approved $2.52 billion federal loan for the Mobile River Bridge, and comments from GOP figures such as John Wall and Jerry Carl that the rally will energize the Republican base. I think a lot of this, frankly, has to do with the Shamari Figures race as well. They want to make sure that Rep Marcus can beat Shamari Figures. So this kind of will hopefully rally people to make sure that happens. But we'll have to see. But he's coming back. I mean, Trump loves Alabama. We knew that. So he wanted a reason to come back. So he's coming back for a rally. So there you go. This segment of the program is brought to you by Larry's Pistol and Pawn. You know, I think it was just a couple of years ago that I shopped there for Christmas for my wife. And I ended up getting some really nice diamond earrings for my wife. Now, usually that would be kind of hard to do. They're pretty expensive. But the deal was too good to pass up at Larry's Pistol and Pawn. Now, maybe you're not looking for diamonds, but you do want to get your wife, your girlfriend, your loved one, maybe some really nice jewelry. 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When you go, let them know you heard about it from Yaffe. The legendary Will Hampson joins me next here on the Yaffe program. Stay with us.
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3: Fox News, I'm CJ Papa. President Trump and his Chinese counterpart talked about several subjects, including
4: AI is one area that we're trying to find a way to cooperate.
3: U.S. Ambassador to China David Perdue in America's Newsroom adds,
4: we had a breakthrough. We have a crisis mechanism that's been established, and a dialogue, an AI dialogue has been established as well in that channel.
3: Delaware Democratic Senator Chris Coons pans the president.
5: It's not at all clear to me what of substance for the American people will come out of this summit.
6: The administration reportedly plans to release a lot more details on trade Monday, and up until now, a lot of the details are still limited about what they actually talked about.
3: Fox Business' Connor Hansen. Hawaii bracing for the effects of Hurricane Nolo, which could produce massive flooding, winds increasing to 85 miles per hour. 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
8: 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A better life with Dr. Sanjay Gupta.
9: A few decades ago, life expectancy in the United States was about average for a wealthy country. Since then, we've slipped toward the bottom, while South Korea has skyrocketed toward the top, gaining almost 8 years of life expectancy since the year 2000. So what are they doing that we are not? 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People stay physically and socially active into old age. One 79-year-old put it like this: "I'm with friends, laughing all day. There is no room for sickness," she said. Koreans also lean hard on preventive care instead of waiting until they're sick. Look, we can't overhaul our healthcare system overnight, but we can borrow some of these habits. One more vegetable, a little bit more movement, and a few more friends. I'm Dr. Sanjay Gupta, helping you live a better life.
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0: 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So not just on the radio, online. No excuses to miss the show. That's what I always say. Joining me on the show right now is the legendary Will Hampson. He's the official DC insider of the show. Comes on with me every Friday. Will, how are you today?
1: Yappy, doing great. Happy Friday.
0: So let's first discuss President Xi of China, his visit to the U.S. A lot of people are critical of how Trump is responding. He rolled out the red carpet, been super nice. You know, I heard someone call it a charm offensive. It's really what it is. We want to make better deals with them, so this is kind of how you do it with China. But what do you think? Has the summit been a success, a failure, somewhere in between? What do you think?
1: I think with a lot of these things, Yaffe, it's always kind of a wait and see. I think the president, obviously, he likes to put on the charm. But also, I mean, she is standing there with the president who's saluting during the national anthem, and you see our planes flying overhead. I mean, none of this is coincidental, right? And you remember we did the same thing in Alaska with Putin. He had some of our stealth bombers fly right over Putin's head. There are certainly some subtle hints that, you know, we're still the biggest, baddest guy on the block here when these adversarial leaders come to town. And I think the important thing to keep in mind, Yaffe, obviously, the president is working with Xi, with the president, but there are also a lot of other things going on. You've got the ambassador to the United States. You've got high-ranking cabinet officials from our side, from their side, making meetings with their counterparts. There are a lot of things going on, and a lot of our really good people, you know, Scott Bessent and people like that who are getting in a room with their counterparts, and I'm sure hashing out different details, different plans, trying to figure out things that will advance the interests of the United States. And you look at it and look, I mean, obviously China is an adversary. I don't think there's anyone other than Democrats that would disagree with that. We understand the status of China, the stance of China, but that doesn't mean that we can't accomplish things that advance our interests and theirs as well. And so it's good to see, I think, some bilateral movement here. But the success or the failure is always kind of a to be seen thing. I mean, these are constantly ongoing conversations. And obviously, we're not solving all of the world's problems with one state visit here from China. But I think that the people that say that we shouldn't be having any of these conversations and we shouldn't be doing any of this and we should just let China be, and I think that's a little bit crazy there. I think obviously you have to, even with people you don't like, the president understands that negotiating is his thing, and he's going to try and work with anybody, understanding that we still need to do what's in the best interest of the United States. So I'm excited to see what comes out of it. I haven't heard too much from it. I don't know if you have, Yaffe. Maybe you've been tracking it a little bit better than I have, but I'm sure that we will hear some interesting things coming out of some of these meetings.
0: Yeah, it's ongoing, so you're right. We haven't heard too much yet. One thing that they're supposed to talk about when you talk about negotiations between the two countries is the future of artificial intelligence. Because, you know, we have our AI companies here. They literally come out and say it could be a threat to humanity. China doesn't really feel the same way. Now, if we limit AI production in the U.S., well, China's going to take advantage of that. So my first question to you before we get to our relationship with China on AI, do you think AI is going to destroy humanity? Extinction level event? And sounds crazy, but there are some people coming out and saying that.
1: Look, you have people that are working in AI every day that come out and say, there's maybe a 1 in 10, a 10% chance that that happens. That's pretty scary to me. A 1 in 10 chance that that artificial intelligence destroys humanity seems like it is significantly higher than it should be. And so, again, when you're talking about these relationships, especially with China, if China doesn't slow down, the United States doesn't have the capability to fall behind. I mean, this is the same as anything else, right? I mean, it's the same as nuclear weapons. It's the same as the space race. It's the same as all of these things. This is the modern frontier, is artificial intelligence. And if China gets capabilities that we don't have, that could be a huge national security threat for us. If they have the ability to maneuver in ways that we can't respond to or react to because they've gotten such a leg up on AI. And so when President Trump comes out and says, no, we're not slowing down on AI, this is why he doubles down on the data centers. It's not because he inherently loves data centers. It's not because he wants a big noisy building in your backyard. He understands that we are in an arms race and how detrimental it would be, not only China, but others. I mean, if Iran gets capabilities that we don't have, if Russia gets capabilities that we don't have, obviously China is the obvious threat here. But the president understands if they have capabilities when it comes to AI that we just can't match because we decide as a nation we're going to slow down and not really keep up and we don't want to do the infrastructure things that we have to do to keep up. I think the president knows darn well exactly what that means when it comes to adversaries like China.
0: Not only that, but he understands the economic growth potential there, right? I mean, we're $40 trillion in debt. I don't think we can grow our way out of it, but it would help to have some real economic growth. It doesn't hurt, and AI is going to be the way to do that. It seems Trump understands that. In fact, it seems to be propping up a lot of the economy now, that the economy would be in a much worse position if it were not for the current investment in AI.
1: Absolutely, yeah. I mean, go to some of these places where AI is booming. Go to Northern Virginia, go to Georgia, go to Texas. The people who are doing blue-collar jobs, the engineers, the electricians, the plumbers, they're thrilled with all of this. I mean, they've got more business than they've ever seen. And so if we want to talk about bringing good-paying blue-collar jobs back to the United States, this is a really good way to make sure that particularly our tradesmen, those that are going and learning trades, they may not have a four-year college degree, but they went and they learned a trade, they have a skill. This is the best way to keep them employed and keep them going that we have right now. And to your point, Yaffe, I mean, obviously, again, there are legitimate concerns about data centers. I don't think anyone can disagree with that. But if you look at some of the upsides, I mean, Columbia County in the state of Georgia is on track to eliminate property taxes completely at the county level because of revenue from a Google data center. You look at some of these, there's a town in Washington that built a new $120 million high school and raised teacher pay, built a new water park in the town, all because of revenue from data centers. You've got a parish in Louisiana that doubled teacher bonuses because of revenue from data centers. There are absolutely upsides. And again, if we want to look at this holistically, if our goal as Republicans is sure that we can keep good paying jobs here in the United States for American workers, if we don't want jobs to go overseas, if we want to make sure that you can go to a trade school, learn a trade, have a good paying job, if we want to make sure that we're getting the best and brightest going into teaching, and want to ensure that they can make a livable wage as a teacher, all of these things that we claim to want, it seems like there's a pathway to it. And so obviously, again, the president fully understands, I think Congress fully understands that we need guardrails. That's why the Ratepayer Protection Act is in Congress, to make sure that all of this is not being passed off onto ratepayers, that we're making sure that that these companies, if they want to come in and do data centers, make sure that they're contributing to the grid to make sure that we don't overwhelm it. All of these things are super important. There absolutely have to be guardrails, but there are a lot of positives to a lot of these things. And that's why you see some really good conservatives like Tommy Tuberville, like others across the country in Congress and other places saying, look, we can't cede this battlefield to China. It is too important. We have to move forward. We have to be able to win this arms race, but we're going to do it responsibly. I think that's a really good message, and I hope it starts to resonate a little bit better than it has up to this point with a lot of voters, particularly Republican voters.
0: Speaking with the legendary Will Hampson, he's the official D.C. insider of the show. Did want to ask you about something that came out of Georgia, which I find pretty interesting. You have Mike Collins, who's a Republican congressman. He's running for the U.S. Senate against John Ossoff. John Ossoff, running for re-election, he's been coming out and calling Republicans a part of the Epstein class. You know, he made it a big issue in his campaign. Well, then Mike Collins finds out you're getting funding from a guy who went to Epstein Island. Now, I think Collins' point is not necessarily that John Ossoff is really associated with Epstein or something. It's more about the hypocrisy, right? That if we're going to play this game and call Republicans the Epstein class because of Trump, well, two can play at that game. What do you think about this whole story?
1: Absolutely, Affy. I think what you're starting to see, obviously, is that the Epstein files and the ensuing fallout has had a real impact on real voters. I think this is something that people care about. I think that this is something, frankly, that the administration has botched pretty poorly. They could have been a lot more transparent. You remember they all came out of the Eisenhower executive building with their binders of Epstein phase one. Right. Then the files were missing, and then it's not something you should care about. It's a distraction. I mean, all of these things, that the messaging has been really bad. And so I fully understand why John Ossoff would hit Mike Collins. Now, on the flip side, Yaffe, Karl Rove used to tell people that there were staples of a Rovian campaign. And obviously, he's someone who's gotten Trump derangement syndrome. But we can't forget that he ran some pretty incredible campaigns for George Bush, both for governor of Texas and then two presidential runs successfully. The guy knew how to run campaigns, and one of the staples of a Rovian campaign is you always accuse the other side of what they're going to accuse you of first. And Democrats have really gotten good at this. Democrats have gotten really good at finding something that could be a weakness for them and attacking Republicans over it first. John Ossoff, I'm absolutely positive, knew that there were some liabilities here, that he was getting money from some people who may have come into it in unsavory ways, that may have had ties to Epstein. And so he kind of said, I'm going to throw the first punch there and go at him over this first. But absolutely, I mean, the hypocrisy is pretty astounding. But Democrats' hypocrisy knows no bounds. These are people that'll do or say anything to win elections, to try and win votes, to try and make money, to try and fundraise. All of those things, they will do whatever it takes. And I think, obviously, John Ossoff is someone who sees bigger aspirations than just winning re-election to the Senate. He wants to be president one day, and he's willing to do anything it takes to win. And I think Republicans need to be a little bit careful and understand that these guys are playing to win. They're playing for keeps, and there are no bounds that they're not willing to cross. And Mike Collins is really figuring that out the hard way.
0: The legendary Will Hampson. He's the official DC insider of the show. Appreciate you coming on. As always, my friend, we'll talk to you again next time.
1: Appreciate you, Yaffe. We'll talk to you soon.
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5: Good Friday morning. I'm Gina Benitez from the 48 Newsroom, and here are your top stories for today. Three people are in jail accused of leading deputies on a chase that started in Florence and ended in Athens. Lauderdale County Sheriff Joe Hamilton tells us this started with a shoplifting call at a TJ Maxx in Florence. Deputies later tried to pull the driver over on Florence Boulevard when they sped off toward Limestone County. Now, police there on Highway 72 in Athens stopped their vehicle using spike strips. We're working to learn their names and charges. All new this morning, a Colbert County deputy is out of the hospital and back home after someone crashed into his patrol car. Investigators say this happened on Highway 20 while the deputy was assisting with an accident. That deputy was taken to Helen Keller Hospital and later released. Deputies issued a citation to the driver responsible.
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7: A perfect weather as we roll into the weekend. Highs today and tomorrow right around 80 degrees, maybe even 85 in some spots, especially farther out west. And then we're around 85 on Sunday. Morning lows mid to upper 50s in most areas. Next chance of rain will happen late next week. I'm meteorologist Brad Travis, and that's your forecast.
8: Well, we ran out of free chickens, so tried giving away our mother-in-law's. There was a problem. Everybody wanted to know what the return policy was. Well, there ain't no return policy on mother-in-law's. That's when we knew we better stick to heating and air. So if your house is uncomfortable, give us a call today at 256-837-2525. And remember, at Superior Heating and Air, we'll keep the air on for you. Alabama certification number 03044. We got a disclaimer. There were no mother-in-laws harmed in the recording of this

0: Yeah, program. I am Alabama's voice of reason, Huntsville's conservative conscience in a world that, yes, is sometimes beyond reason. Of course, the biggest obstacle to Trump right now and the Republicans in the midterms are gas prices. But kind of interesting because U.S. Senator Tommy Tuberville, going to be Alabama's next governor, as you know, he did a radio interview recently and he talked about this. And, you know, Tuberville is similar to Trump, where they both say things, and overall their point is true, has truth to it. But they sometimes will get into these other topics or distractions that, you know, like I said, distract from the original point. And I'll go through that in a moment. I think the furry thing, I know Dale probably disagrees with me on this a little bit, but because he mentioned the furries as pilots, it really distracted from his overall message about the transgender madness. Everyone just focused on his comments about furries. It's kind of like that here with oil and gas prices, and I'll explain why, but got to play the cuts first. So go ahead, Walker, if you can, play Tuberville cut one for me.
1: Joe Biden, the very first day, he shut down the Keystone Pipeline. That's 5 million barrels of oil a day coming into our country. He tried to stop our Gulf of America drilling in the Gulf of America, where we get a lot of money from, the state of Alabama. He didn't give one drilling permit to the West Coast when he got into office. So this is an ongoing process. People say, well, the Iran war is causing this to go up. I was on a hearing yesterday from our military. We are now bringing in more gas, or excuse me, oil through the Straits of Hormuz. Over 20 million barrels a day, more than we were doing before the war. The problem we have right now, we can't refine it. We don't have refineries to refine all this oil to keep up with the demand. And so we have got, and President Trump did this about 6 months ago, he gave permitting to build our first refinery in our lifetime, almost over 50 years. I want you to think about that.
0: So everything Tuberville said there is correct. And I made this point many times throughout the war, that oil prices would be way worse if the Democrats got everything they wanted. And it's true. We could be better if it weren't for the Democrats, like Joe Biden limiting drilling during his administration and everything else. The environmentalists limiting refineries, like Tuberville was talking about. All that's true. It's a point that needs to be made more. I can't take Democrats complaining about gas prices when they have made it almost their main cause to raise gas prices because they were against fossil fuels. I'm going to play Tuberville cut two for me.
1: And so the most progressive country in the world, we have all these greenies out there saying we don't need to build refineries and we don't need to dig or drill for oil. That's the reason we're in this situation. It is not necessarily the Iran war. It is a long-going process of us being tricked as American citizens by the Democrats and by this green scam that they were pushing, that we are now running low.
0: So this is where I think, you know, maybe this is nitpicking, but overall he's correct that the Democrats have gotten in the way. Overall he's correct that Trump policies made us handle the Iran war more than we would have when it comes to oil. But let's be honest. Gas prices are high as of right now, mostly because of the war in Iran and the war in Ukraine. I mean, we can't just ignore that. That is a fact. Yes, it would be worse if it weren't for Trump. It would be worse if Democrats got their way. But it's still having an effect on the price now compared to before the war. And you're not going to convince people otherwise. Now, this third part is where I'm like, okay, this is kind of a distraction. Now, his overall point is good, but he gets in his own way. Trump's very similar to this. Go ahead and play a Tuberville cut three.
1: Now, I don't understand, and I'm looking at the price of oil today is, what, $92 a barrel. When it was $92 a barrel, gas and diesel at the pump was much lower under Joe Biden. It looks like there's some kind of conspiracy theory against President Trump. And again, that's just my thoughts, because how can you have the same amount of a price of oil under the Democrats and Biden administration. It's the same price, but it's much, much lower at the pump. It doesn't make sense to me.
0: So I find this very difficult to believe, that the oil companies would rather Democrats be in control of the midterms and they want to hurt Trump. The oil companies would rather have Democrats in charge. The oil companies? That's a bit of a stretch, even for me. The reason why the prices are higher, even though oil has gone down, is because of the supply shock. And really because what he said at the beginning of the interview, that we don't have enough refining capacity. So we're getting more oil through the Strait. Prices of oil will go down. But because we're kind of making up for lost time, the refineries can't keep up as well. And Ukraine plays a role there as well. It's not a conspiracy. So, I mean, overall, his point was good, but then he gets in his own way sometimes. And it's just a little frustrating because Trump does that too. 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
4: Fox News. Xi Jinping and President Trump are now having tea with their first ladies. Then they'll go to the National Archives in Washington, where the president will show Xi documents like the Bill of Rights and the Declaration of Independence after a lavish state dinner last night. Democrats are critical of the Trump-Xi meeting as more pageantry than substance, but Fox Business Network's Edward Lawrence reports from the White House.
5: An administration official is telling me that we're going to get more detailed announcements about the trade agreements on Monday in a detailed paper, and also I'm told that the Chinese wanted the U.S. to wait until the Chinese delegation was fully back in China to make that announcement.
4: U.S. Ambassador to China David Perdue tells Fox the talks also led to a breakthrough on AI safety.
6: It's going to be very significant. This is an area we don't know what we don't know yet.
4: They've set up a hotline in case there are big concerns related to artificial intelligence.
6: We're both trying to reach strategic stability, but that doesn't mean status quo in trade or some of these other political areas. AI is one area that we're trying to find a way to cooperate.
4: Iran is offering a new plan to end the conflict if the U.S. agrees to lift some sanctions and other financial conditions, then it would reopen the Strait of Hormuz shipping and restart nuclear talks in 7 days. There are still unanswered questions in Mississippi, where two Ole Miss students were found dead Monday, Aiden Hamilton and Robert Strang. Fox's Madison Scarpino reports from the campus in Oxford.
7: Now, at both scenes of Aiden and Robert's deaths, investigators found a packaged store-bought kratom, but authorities say they don't think the deaths are connected. They do not have confirmation that kratom or any other substance killed them, so the toxicology reports will be really crucial.
4: Kratom is a plant-based stimulant. Mac Haddow with the American Kratom Association says
8: parents should absolutely talk to their children about substances they are consuming, particularly products purchased from unregulated or questionable sources.
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4: Election Day is less than 6 weeks away, and there's controversy in one of the six Senate races considered too close to call in the Fox News power rankings. In Alaska, where Democrat Mary Peltola is trying to unseat Republican Senator Dan Sullivan to help Democrats win back control of Congress.
12: The New York Times put out a piece on Wednesday citing 9 former staffers who claim she used gay slurs, called a person the R word, physically shoved an aide, and wished a botched abortion on a Planned Parenthood board member. We caught up with Peltola on Wednesday at a labor campaign event. Peltola did not answer our questions. Her campaign says she regrets some of her behavior, but says some of the accusers are, quote, exaggerating and outright lying. Now, in this state, protecting Alaskan

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1: Why exactly is your federal tax dollars paying for illegal immigrants to get sex changes in California? 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It's insane.
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2: 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One person got some textures weighing in already. I'll get to some of your texts in a moment. I do see someone saying that the AI concern is another trumped up thing for the populace to be scared of. I think there's a lot of truth to that, frankly. So we'll talk about that and more. Right now, the members of the propaganda press, they're more obsessed with getting denied access. And then it was reinstated by a judge or whatever, but getting denied access to the White House, to President Trump at the White House. Let's talk about that with Brad Presnell. He's joining me. He's a political consultant, does work for Senator Tommy Tuberville, who's running for governor, Dale Strong running for Congress re-election. You also have the AEA and others. Brad, how are you, sir?
4: Good morning, Yaffe. You're doing well.
2: So, yeah, you wanted to talk about this whole banning certain press outlets at the White House. It was Politico, CNN, MS Now. He has the ban, gets rid of their credentials. A judge looks at it, reinstates it, kind of what I expected to happen. I disagree with the judge, but that's what I expected to happen. But what do you think about all this?
4: Well, yeah, I have some direct experience with pretty much the same thing. When I worked in Arkansas for Governor Mike Huckabee, he borrowed the Arkansas Times from the governor's press room and regular press briefings. And the reason Governor Huckabee decided to do that was because the Arkansas Times had been one of Huckabee's most persistent critics. And he felt that the coverage was exceedingly unfair and many times just incorrect. So this is pretty much just like President Trump, the same reason he's using. So at the time, we argued that the Arkansas Times was not a real newspaper. We called it an alternative weekly and therefore not entitled to the same access as the daily outlets. Obviously, the Arkansas Times disagreed and said it had been a long credentialed outlet under previous governors, Democrat and Republican, and it met all professional standards for press access, and the ban was for political retaliation for unfavorable coverage, which was 100% true. But as the governor, he had the power to ban them, just like Trump does, and he did. And the ban lasted several months. Ultimately, the negative press Huckabee got for doing it was hurting the administration more than helping it. And I think that's probably what's going to happen the same with Trump. It's going to hurt him in the long run. So the decision was made to allow the Arkansas Times press availability during certain events, but not during all of them. And you fast forward to the first presidential campaign that Governor Huckabee had. The national press was very fond of him because he has a good sense of humor and was always good for a quote. But Yaffe, when they heard about him banning a media outlet towards the end of his time as governor, they turned on him like a polecat, and the questions and the attacks followed. So President Trump, although he has been treated by the press horribly, poking the bear by shutting out a few organizations,

0: is it's probably going to cause him more problems with the press than he had before.
1: Yeah, I tend to think Trump kind of knows that a little bit, that a lot of this was just trolling to get attention. My general thoughts are, I don't believe the press, that they have a First Amendment right to have direct access to the White House and the president, that wasn't really the original intent of the First Amendment. You can make an argument that it breaks the spirit of the First Amendment, I guess. But really, I think Trump did the right thing at the beginning of his term to really counter those in the mainstream media. He invited more outlets to be a part of the press briefings. And that seems to have been a good way to kind of counter that.
0: And two, Yaffe, one could argue that Joe Biden, Barack Obama, not so much Obama, but specifically Biden and his press people, they wouldn't let the Fox News channel ask any questions during the White House briefings. If you notice, they'd look over them and they'd go to the people in front of them, beside them, and behind them, and they never would let Fox ask a question. So one could argue that basically they were cutting them out of the press availability, even though they were allowing them in the room to sit in a chair and have a microphone. They were not allowing them to have any kind of inclusion in the press conferences. So in a way, Biden did the same thing, just a little bit differently.
1: And really, it's hard to argue that Trump hasn't been pretty transparent with the press as a whole, especially compared to Biden. I mean, he constantly would not have press conferences, not talk to the press, limit questions, all of this stuff. So Trump, he doesn't shut up. That's usually his problem. If anything hurts Trump is that Trump talks to them too much, probably.
0: So
1: I don't think that's going to change anytime soon, even if these outlets were kind of banned. He'd probably still call them on the phone, knowing him. So I think a lot of this is just trolling to get attention. Most people in the White House probably understand that the courts are going to side with the press outlets here and going to move on from that. I did not know you were in Arkansas, though. That's interesting. How long did you live there?
0: You knew I worked for Huckabee for years, Yaffe.
1: I guess I forgot. I don't. This is a lot
0: you
1: that goes
0: had
1: on
0: to
1: in
0: forget.
1: My brain.
0: I guess there for like 7 years.
1: I was just curious. I guess I'm just curious how you ended up back in Alabama.
0: Well, have gun will travel. You know, you go where the work is. So that's pretty much in politics when you work. I mean, I've been in a lot of states, done a lot of work, done a lot of work in your state in Florida.
1: Okay. It's not my state now, but yes, where I grew up, yes.
0: Your old state. There you go.
1: That's true. Speaking with Brad Pesnault, political consultant. I know you wanted to talk about Doug Jones as well, running for governor, former senator. I wrote a piece about him at yellowhammernews.com. He did one of those live town hall things he does, and I guess he snapped at some of the people weighing in for the questions they asked and everything else. Talk about this.
0: Yeah, you reported on this, Yaffe, earlier in the week, and I don't think it's gotten enough coverage, so I did want to talk to you about it a little today. Earlier in the week, during one of Doug Jones' live streams where he takes questions, I think it was last Sunday, a guy asked him if he supported putting tampon machines in boys' bathrooms, which to me, the answer of that would be simple. You say, no, I don't. You move on. The question wasn't out of bounds, in my opinion, because Minnesota Governor Tim Walz did it, who happens to be in his party. So, you know, you don't dismiss the question. You just answer it. You say no and you move on. Or maybe Doug wanted to say yes and move on, but whatever. But he replied, oh, just another really absolutely stupid comment. And, you know, he snapped at him. And then he's like, oh, what a really dumb comment. I mean, maybe you're just joking. I'm going to give you a break. I'm assuming that was a joke. And so I guess the guy later on asked another question, and Doug Jones looked at the live stream coming in, and he said, I'm not even going to dignify the rest of your crap. So basically, Yaffe, Doug Jones is telling voters he wants a debate with Tuberville and everybody else who doesn't think he's qualified to be governor, which is most of the state. But the moment a real Alabamian asks a question he doesn't like, he dismisses it as stupid and dumb. You know, leaders don't get a chance to cherry pick questions and what citizens deserve the ability to ask a question. If he can't handle that, whether it was a troll or not, it doesn't matter. You have to answer questions when you're running for office, specifically governor of Alabama. So how's he going to handle the entire state if he were to be elected and these tough questions and these tough issues start coming in, is he just going to dismiss them like an, you know, an elite person that has so much hubris that he doesn't have to answer questions from you peasants? I mean, this really showed his character and what we would get a taste of if he were indeed to become governor.
1: Yeah, well, it's pretty obvious that he doesn't like the majority of voters in the state. I mean, I really believe that. He is a very liberal Democrat in a very conservative state. And it obviously annoys him at times. And, you know, you make a good point because he could say, well, that's just a dumb question. Well, blame someone who almost was vice president. Blame your own party because they are actually doing stuff like that. You make a great point there. Tampons in the bathrooms. Oh, that's a dumb question. Yeah, but your party's doing it. It sounds dumb.
0: Yeah.
1: It sounds ridiculous, but they're doing it. So maybe just answer the question, like you said, but he's trying to portray himself as a moderate. And we've talked about it before. Maybe he's not as radical as the Democratic Socialists of America, but he's still very, very far left.
0: Yeah. And, you know, we talked about this last week, I believe. You know, he's taken over $400,000 from Act Blue in the last, I guess, week or 10 days or so. And, you know, Act Blue, we all know about them, about how liberal they are and the money. We don't know where the money's coming from. We assume it's coming from the East and West Coast and these communists that are running and maybe George Soros. And who's funding Doug Jones? I mean, you have to look at that. Who's funding this guy? Well, we assume that they're liberals again, but we really don't know. So, I mean, Yaffe, this is just, it's just pulling the curtain back. I mean, the more he's talking, I'm glad this live stream happened because now it's showing people what kind of person he is. And I hope he takes more live streams. I know when he has these town halls all over Alabama, they're probably controlled. I mean, if you and I showed up, I don't even know if we would be allowed entry, frankly. That would actually be a good test to see if, you know, you or me or Dale Jackson or any other or Will Hampson or anybody allowed to go in there. Would they allow us just to sit in there and be quiet, maybe ask a question? I doubt it.
1: Speaking with Brad Presnell, he is a political consultant. Anything else you're working on, Brad, before I let you go?
0: I tell you what, Yaffe, it's been a very busy week. We have a lot of things to talk about, and now I'm going completely blank. There's so many things to talk about. I mean, I saw the Netanyahu thing yesterday at the UN. That was a big deal. A lot of things have happened in the last 24 hours. And I think, Yaffe, from now until election, it's going to be 100 miles an hour. It really is, because this is obviously every election is important. But this time, as Republicans, we're just not fighting against Democrats to try to get elected. We're fighting against communists. And I think the more people hear that, the better.
1: Well, I agree with that, but it's still going to be tough for Republicans to win the midterms, I think.
0: Yeah, it's going to be tough, but we've got to get the vote out. We've got to get our people out. If we just got half of the Christians and half of the churchgoers out, we would win every election in this country. So we're going to have to get the vote out, and this is going to have to be at top of our agenda moving forward over the next 40 days, getting our people out.
1: Brad Presnell is a political consultant. Really appreciate you coming on. As always, good sir. We'll talk to you again in the future.
0: Thank you so much, buddy.
1: All right, there you go. Apparently, I just forgot about his history, that he was in Arkansas for a while and worked for Mike Huckabee. I don't know why. I forgot that. Anyway, if you want to weigh in, you can. We have the Yaffe text line, 866-494-9866, 866-494-WVNN. 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
4: From 48 News, on your side, here's the latest headlines. Good Friday morning. I'm Gina Benitez from the 48 Newsroom, and here are your top stories for today. Three people are in jail accused of leading deputies on a chase that started in Florence and ended in Athens. Lauderdale County Sheriff Joe Hamilton tells us this started with a shoplifting call at a TJ Maxx in Florence. Deputies later tried to pull the driver over on Florence Boulevard when they sped off toward Limestone County. Now, police there on Highway 72 in Athens stopped their vehicle using spike strips. We're working to learn their names and charges. All new this morning, a Colbert County deputy is out of the hospital and back home after someone crashed into his patrol car. Investigators say this happened on Highway 20 while the deputy was assisting with an accident. That deputy was taken to Helen Keller Hospital and later released. Deputies issued a citation to the driver responsible.
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6: A perfect weather as we roll into the weekend. Highs today and tomorrow right around 80 degrees, maybe even 85 in some spots, especially farther out west. And then we're around 85 on Sunday. Morning lows mid to upper 50s in most areas. Next chance of rain will happen late next week. I'm meteorologist Brad Travis, and that's your forecast.
7: It is 71 degrees at 10:22 a.m. here on WVNN.
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1: I am Alabama's Truth Czar. That's right. And I am back. And this is Huntsville's Disinformation Board here on News Talk 770 AM, 92.5 FM, WVNN. Saw some of your texts coming in, so let's see what you guys are talking about. One person said this on the Yaffe text line, 866-494-9866. Said the AI concern is another trumped-up thing for the populace to be concerned about and redirect their attention for whatever reason. Just like global warming and everything else that the media spews. Our military has had AI probably 30 to 40 years in advance of where we are now. But the public is made aware of it. If there was a problem with it, we would have known already. I've heard that before. I don't know. I don't know if everything that these AI companies are doing, the military already had. But I do think a lot of this is trumped up. It does remind me of the global warming thing. It's sort of this religious fervor that the end of the world is coming or something. And that only certain people can save it. Another person said this. The Democrats are mad at Trump for rolling out the red carpet and the pageantry for Chi. They weren't mad about Gavin Newsom cleaning up California and rolling out the red carpet for him. When was that, last year? That's actually a really good point. I do remember that. They really rolled it out in California. So, yeah, that's a really good point. So I wanted to talk about this real quick because U.S. Senator Katie Britt was a part of a Senate hearing this week. And she pointed out that and no Democrats showed up, even though they should have, when it comes to protecting women in sports. I mean, in some ways, this should be an easy issue for Democrats. Not only is it a bipartisan issue, but the Democrats say they were the feminists, Democrats for years. They're the party of the feminists, right? I mean, what more of a feminist cause do you need than Title IX, which gave women the opportunities to play sports and do other things in schools? I mean, you want to get rid of the feminist mentality in a lot of ways. You want to get rid of opportunities for women. Blur the lines between the sexes and the genders. So you would think that maybe some of the Democrats in the Democrat Party or the feminists in the Democrat Party would support them, but nope. There's a hierarchy of oppression, I guess. And, you know, feminists are just not high enough on the hierarchy. And certain things, yeah, they're a part of that oppression hierarchy, but the transgender, you know, they're just a little bit higher, I guess. Going to play Katie Brett. This was her at that hearing earlier this week.
12: It can't go unspoken that not one member on the other side of the aisle has had the respect for women to come in here and ask questions, to figure out how we get this right, how we stand up for fairness, for safety, for an opportunity for young women across the country. It's absolutely absurd. Absolutely absurd. As a mom of a volleyball player who is really quite good, if I do say so myself, the opportunity that's created for young women to learn, to lead, to grow, to institute discipline each and every day of their life, to build a team and to compete as part of one, it can't be understated. We continue to allow that to be taken away from young women from junior high, high school, college, professional sports. It must end.
1: Yep, I'd agree with that. It's completely absurd they didn't show up. It is a real thing that's happening. And you would think the feminists in the Democrat Party would agree with that. Now, Katie Britt was also a part of another hearing that had to do with flock safety cameras, which I've called one of the moral panics. So we have data centers, AI, flock cameras, all have become moral panics of our day. I've said there are some good things that we could use flock cameras for, but we need to add some guardrails. I mean, it's basically what Katie Britt said in the hearing. And they sent a letter to the Attorney General, Todd Blanche, about it. But I will say this. Apparently, they were holding this hearing in the Senate, and none of the CEOs of these camera companies, the license plate reader cameras, none of the CEOs showed up to testify. I don't understand. That is some of the worst PR I've ever seen. There is such a backlash right now against flock cameras. They have to know that's going on, and yet they don't show up to Congress. So now you're just going to have a bunch of stories about what are they trying to hide? You know, I heard Josh Hawley, he said, in response to them not showing up, he goes, it's interesting that they surveil everyone else, but when you point the camera to them, all of a sudden they don't want to show up. It's a pretty good line. So I was shocked by that. I was shocked by that. Like, they know there's such a backlash. You're seeing cities take them down. The best thing they can do is show up, answer questions, talk about how it's not dangerous. There isn't a mass surveillance state, and yet they didn't show up. All they have done is made this worse for themselves. So from a PR standpoint, I was pretty shocked by that. Now, as I said as well, I had the details of this in the Alabama bullet points, but Katie Britt joined Raphael Warnock, who is a pretty leftist Democrat, so it kind of shows that this is a bipartisan issue. But they wrote Attorney General Todd Blanche asking the Justice Department to issue guidance and stronger federal oversight of flock and other automated license plate readers, the cameras. They said, both of them said, they don't want to get rid of the technology completely, but they think there need to be some guardrails. So this is going to come up in the next legislative session in Alabama. It's going to come up in Congress. And the CEOs of these companies are going to have to show up to Congress. It is not smart for them to ignore this issue, especially with the nature of what it is. And you would think if you're going to show up, you would want to talk to a Katie Britt who is trying to find a middle ground on this. You would think that the CEOs of these companies would want a middle ground, but I guess they don't. I don't know. When we get back, we're going to have What's Trending with Walker. Much more to get to on the Yaffe program. Stay with us.
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0: This is Peter Doocy at the White House. Pope Leo speaking in Paris alongside French President Emmanuel Macron, calling for the pursuit of peace instead of war.
1: Peace is not a balance of forces. It is built every day through dialogue and justice.
0: Now, the Pope also warning that a paradise of machines could undermine humanity, raising apparent concerns about AI during a visit to France. America's...
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7: Few decades ago, life expectancy in the United States was about average for a wealthy country. Since then, we've slipped toward the bottom, while South Korea has skyrocketed toward the top, gaining almost 8 years of life expectancy since the year 2000. So what are they doing that we are not? 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One 79-year-old put it like this, "I'm with friends, laughing all day. There is no room for sickness," she said. 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

0: 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And yes, I always got to remind you how to spell it. So it's Y-A-F-F-E-E. And yes, it's my real last name. People ask me, where'd you come up with that? I didn't come up with it. It's a word. It's my real name.
1: Your parents came up with it.
0: Well, technically, they didn't either,
1: Oh,
0: actually.
1: Yeah, that's true.
0: It was my dad's last name. Right. All right. As you heard there, Walker is producing today. So let's get right to it. We have What's Trending with Walker.
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0: 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And the in-house design team, they're always ready. They are chomping at the bit, wanting to help you pick out what's right for your home. Go today when you do what the Yaffe was the one who sent you. All right, Walker, what's number five today?
1: So number five today, Walmart has launched a partnership with Papa John's.
0: Go on. I'm intrigued. Although Papa John's is not my favorite. I don't hate it, but sorry, go ahead.
1: Yeah, so Walmart has previously teamed up with Subway and Dunkin', being integrated into their app, so you can order groceries and Subway or Dunkin' inside the store.
0: Yeah.
1: But now you can do Papa John's, even though it isn't in the store, but you can still order things you need on the side, like, say, chips, soda, paper plates, napkins.
0: So if you order Papa John's, so you can't get pizza on the app, or
1: you can, but you can order from Papa John's like normally, but also add different kinds of groceries that you need at the same time.
0: Oh, that's kind of interesting. It's more work for the delivery driver, I guess, but
1: yeah, it is part of the Walmart Express delivery.
0: Gotcha. Because I know they have that Walmart Plus stuff.
1: They do.
0: As well. I'm trying to think of all the restaurants I've seen in Walmarts. Because you mentioned Subway, Dunkin'. I have seen McDonald's.
1: Burger King, for sure.
0: Yeah, I'm trying to think of what other restaurants I've seen actually inside a Walmart. Because I think there are others. I remember the days that when I was a kid, they just had their own little grill. Like their own little restaurant.
1: It
0: wasn't
1: really?
0: Like a brand name. Oh, yeah. Walmart's years ago, before they had grocery stores in them, there was one near me that I think they called it like Radio Grill or something. And it was just, they had like hot dogs and stuff.
1: Okay.
0: That was before Walmart became, I mean, Walmart was a big deal back then, but it's not like the super centers we have now. That was back in the day when I was a kid.
1: The only thing I remember Walmart having that they don't have now is fish and payphones.
0: Oh, yeah. I forgot about the fish. You're right. They used to have fish you could buy. And what else? I don't know. I just remember it became a big deal when the super centers started coming out and they had full grocery stores as well. Because that was not a thing in Walmart before. Now it's like every Walmart has that. But it didn't used to be that way. Okay. Enough of my life in the 90s, I guess. Yaffe's life in the 90s. What's number four?
1: Number four today, Nike and One Piece have a new collection, and the ordering window is actually right now and for the next 20 minutes or so. They have sneakers, vests, hats, t-shirts, and it is only available on the Sneakers Reserve website.
0: Now, you said One Piece. Tell people what that is.
1: One Piece is a anime slash manga, depending on if you watch it or read it. Okay. And it is a pirate-themed show.
0: Yeah. I mean, I knew what it was because I have a wife who's super into that, as I've said before. But if it weren't for her, I would have had no idea. So that's why I was like, but we should explain that, you know, what One Piece is. I don't know if everyone knows that.
1: Yeah, I think with the shoes, you wouldn't really know that they're One Piece.
0: Yeah, you send me a picture. They just look colorful. I mean, I don't, like, yeah, yeah. You could get it even if you're not a fan.
1: Yeah, these of One Piece. Fancy swirls. They are $180 to $200.
0: Yeah, forget that. That's a lot of money. All right, what's number three?
1: Number three today, there is a new dating app called Rivet that brings more of the socialization aspect of dating into play by letting people... You can be just a dater and a matcher, or just a matcher, where you see different pairings of people and you can say whether or not they should be introduced to each other.
0: Really?
1: Yes.
0: Because usually a dating app is you're trying to find a match for yourself. But you're saying you can actually be like a third party?
1: Yes.
0: And match other people?
1: Yeah, you can suggest partners for someone.
0: Interesting.
1: And it is founded by a former Tinder and Match Group executive, Taru Kapoor.
0: Now, you don't have to tell me which one, but do you use any of those apps? Are you on any of the dating apps?
1: Well, I used Hinge to meet my current boyfriend.
0: Okay, so Hinge. I've heard of that. Heard of Bumble. There used to be one called OkCupid.
1: I know about that one.
0: Is that still a thing? In Tinder, of course.
1: I would think that it's still around. The only other one I've used... Well, I guess I used Facebook dating in the past.
0: Oh, I didn't even know that was a thing. Okay.
1: Yeah, it sure is. and then there's one called Boo that I've used.
0: Boo?
1: Boo.
0: I am just so glad that is in my past. I just put that out that way. I am so glad I am not in the dating world anymore. I just, no thanks. It's just too much. All right, what's next?
1: Number two today, over $370,000 have been raised for an 81-year-old delivery driver who has been doing this like grueling physical labor of delivering people's lost luggage to their door.
0: And they had the 81-year-old guy do it?
1: Yeah, he said that no other job would hire him. Wow. And a woman saw him struggling on her doorbell camera, and he told her that his wife of 57 years is currently fighting a severe battle against cancer, and all the medical bills, treatments, and medications have overwhelmed them. So
0: that's sad. So they're raising money for it on GoFundMe?
1: Yes.
0: Wow. I mean, yeah, he must be in a pretty desperate situation if he's going to deliver lost luggage. Because that for an 81-year-old, that doesn't sound the most fun.
1: Yes, so. He said sometimes working 14-hour days.
0: Jeez. I will say this. I hope I can do that when I'm 81. Not that I would want to at 81, but to have the ability at 81 to be able to do it, I kind of hope I could. He must be doing okay himself, even though his wife is struggling.
1: Yeah, so. I can't imagine having to go back to working that kind of job at 81.
0: Right, right. All right, what's number one?
1: Number one today, Friday, September 25th, has been declared Dolly Parton Day in several cities, counties, and even a couple of states, California and Ohio. And because
0: why today?
1: It's her song, 9 to 5.
0: Oh, duh. Makes sense.
1: And
0: I should have figured that out.
1: In Nashville, for example, there will be activities including pink themed events and fireworks at 9:25 p.m. Discounted zoo admission and a free screening of the film 9 to 5, and a karaoke station at the airport.
0: Yeah, I bet going to be some partying in Nashville this weekend. Let's put it that way. I mean, people definitely want to celebrate there. That is the place to do it. 9 to 5.
1: Yes.
0: At 9:25.
1: At
0: 9:25. Uh-huh. Just so clever. So clever. All right. Thanks, Walker. I appreciate it. We'll end the show with the Yaffe Program Rewind here in just a moment on, well, the Yaffe Program.
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7: Good Friday morning. I'm Gina Benitez from the 48 Newsroom, and here are your top stories for today. Three people are in jail accused of leading deputies on a chase that started in Florence and ended in Athens. Lauderdale County Sheriff Joe Hamilton tells us this started with a shoplifting call at a TJ Maxx in Florence. Deputies later tried to pull the driver over on Florence Boulevard when they sped off toward Limestone County. Now, police there on Highway 72 in Athens stopped their vehicle using spike strips. We're working to learn their names and charges. All new this morning, a Colbert County deputy is out of the hospital and back home after someone crashed into his patrol car. Investigators say this happened on Highway 20 while the deputy was assisting with an accident. That deputy was taken to Helen Keller Hospital and later released. Deputies issued a citation to the driver responsible.
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10: For your Friday afternoon and evening, no rain. In fact, no rain until at least Wednesday of next week. We've got drier air coming in, a slight breeze out of the east-northeast. High temperatures right around normal, on average around 80, but it will warm up closer to 85 by Sunday. Have a good weekend. I'm meteorologist Brad Travis, and that's your forecast.
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0: 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Yaffe is there. What can I say? Or on my Facebook page. So like the Yaffe Facebook page. So we started the show today playing some cuts because of Benjamin Netanyahu, who was at the UN General Assembly. And before he even started speaking, you had several representatives from several countries walk out. The UN, they just can't help themselves. The UN is already known of a place where a lot of countries are just anti-Semitic and against Israel. But they couldn't even stop themselves for one day. They just couldn't help it. Now, what did Netanyahu say that was so terrible that they had to walk out because he's so bad? He said we should fight against terrorism and fight the evil regime in Iran. That's it. That's what he did. Why that is considered controversial to so many? Well, we know why. It's this Marxist worldview that still exists in too many parts of the world and, unfortunately, in too many corners of the U.S., where Israel, they must be the oppressors and the Palestinians must be the oppressed because Israel is successful and powerful and the Palestinians are not, and terrorists. So that must mean that it's Israel's fault somehow. This is how they look at the world, no matter what it is. Many of the same people in the U.S. who hate Israel in this way, they hate the U.S. for the same reason. The U.S. is successful, it's rich, it's powerful, the military is strong. Well, that must mean we're the bad guys for some reason. The oppressed are those that are not as strong as we are. Well, that's not how the real world works, but that's how they look at it. And of course, they use this for politics and everything else. But go ahead, play Netanyahu, cut one for me, a montage of some of what he said at the UN General Assembly.
1: We will continue to defend our state. We will continue to win because we have no other choice. If there are any other moral cowards who haven't yet left this hall, please do so now. Thank you very much. I thank him for his bold leadership. He boldly confronted an enormous danger to America, Israel, and the world. It was one of the easiest decisions I've ever had to make as Prime Minister. Because if we hadn't done it, we'd all be dead. What will this future, what will this behavior, what will the world hold for you? The Brotherhood of Democracies or the Muslim Brotherhood? Many of their leaders even thank us privately for taking out Iran's nukes. It's hard to imagine more mind-blowing hypocrisy, but that's exactly what it is.
0: I do like that he didn't hold back as well. Some of them leave and he goes, you're all cowards. If you're a coward too, go ahead and leave. I'm not going to go against what I believe. I appreciate that. So we talked about that at the beginning of the show. The podcast is up. Of course, we also have the Alabama bullet points, the top stories from around the state. One of the bullet points today is that Donald Trump, President Trump, is going to hold a rally in Mobile coming up pretty soon. So I had the details of that in the bullet points. Then we had the legendary Will Hampson on. He's the official D.C. insider of the show. I asked him about Trump's summit with President Xi, who is visiting the White House this week. He said, you know, it's kind of a wait-and-see approach. We have many issues with China. But, of course, we still have to work with them in some ways. So we talked about that and much more. The podcast of that segment is up. We also mentioned Tommy Tuberville, who was discussing gas prices on a recent radio show. Go on and play a cut one of Tuberville for me, Walker.
2: Joe Biden, the very first day, he shut down the Keystone Pipeline. That's 5 million barrels of oil a day coming into our country. He tried to stop our Gulf of America drilling in the Gulf of America, where we get a lot of money from, the state of Alabama. He didn't give one drilling permit to the West Coast when he got into office. So this is an ongoing process. People say, well, the Iran war is causing this to go up. I was on a hearing yesterday from our military. We are now bringing in more gas, or excuse me, oil through the Straits of Hormuz, over 20 million barrels a day, more than we were doing before the war. The problem we have right now, we can't refine it. We don't have refineries to refine all this oil to keep up with the demand. And so we have got, and President Trump did this about 6 months ago, he gave permitting to build our first refinery in our lifetime, almost over 50 years. I want you to think about that.
0: So pretty much everything he said there, I agree with. But then I want to play this last cut because this kind of distracts from his overall message. His overall message is correct, but then he kind of goes off in a weird tangent here. Going to play cut three of Tuberville.
2: Now, I don't understand, and I'm looking at the price of oil today is, what, $92 a barrel. When it was $92 a barrel, gas and diesel at the pump was much lower under Joe Biden. It looks like there's some kind of conspiracy theory against President Trump. And again, that's just my thoughts, because how can you have the same amount of a price of oil under the Democrats and Biden administration at the same price, but it's much, much lower at the pump? It doesn't make sense to me.
0: Honestly, that argument doesn't make sense to me, mostly because I can't imagine that the oil companies want Democrats to win. You're telling me that Democrats will be friendlier to oil companies than Republicans? That the oil companies that want to explore more and expand and drill more, that they want Democrats to win? Now, he really answered his own question at the beginning. The problem is the refining capacity, because there was a supply shock and less supply of oil. Now the supply is gaining. But in order to keep up now, you have a lot of oil coming in at once that has to be refined at a season where that changes as well. Different type of oil, gasoline for cars, everything else. And that's the problem, is now we're kind of having to make up for it, which affects the supply. The good news is he is right that more oil is getting through the strait. And he is right that more oil prices go down, the price of gas will go down more than it is. So that's the good news there. So we talked about that. We also had Brad Presnell on. He is a political consultant. He was mentioning the fact that Doug Jones did a town hall and then started, I guess, bashing one of the listeners who was asking Doug Jones a question. Now, the listener of his town hall was asking if Doug Jones would put tampons in boys' bathrooms. And Doug Jones said it was a stupid question, but was it really? I mean, Tim Walz did that in Minnesota. So maybe look at your own party and what they actually do, Doug Jones, instead of harassing one of your own constituents. So we talked about that. We also talked about Katie Britt protecting women's sports. We had What's Trending with Walker as well. And if you missed any of the show, the podcast, you know where to find it on the website, WVNN.com. Thanks to Walker for producing. The Vince Show is coming up next. Have a good weekend. I'll be back on Monday at the same time. 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

0: at the White House. I'm Lisa Brady, Fox News. The day after a state dinner for China's leader, President Xi says he and President Trump are adding substance to a vision of strategic stability from a Trump visit to China in May.
1: The president and I are like two people that's charting the course for the great ship of China-U.S. relations.
0: Through a translator, also inviting the president to visit China again, along with the first lady, their wives seated next to them for the tea before a visit to the National Archives.
2: America is very happy about this visit, and I'm sure China is very happy also. Great things for both countries, and it's been just very, very productive. And thank you very much.
0: More information expected in the coming days on trade agreements and a new AI hotline between the countries. But some in Congress are not happy about the warm welcome for Xi, given the many concerns about China, including intel reportedly given to Iran for deadly attacks on U.S. forces in the Middle East. A temporary win for the president at the U.S. Supreme Court. The justices just allowing a revamped federal voter database to be used by states to verify voter eligibility. However, it's up to states whether to use that Homeland Security program. And a broader legal fight on the merits will continue. The Supreme Court is lifting restrictions for now, with three liberal-leaning justices dissenting. A stormy weekend in store for millions of Americans along the East Coast from a nor'easter.
3: The storm is impacting at least a dozen states, with coastal flooding already hitting Virginia and rough surf damaging Highway 12 in North Carolina's Outer Banks. Here in Ocean City, New Jersey, days of pounding surf have eaten away at the beach, even before the strongest winds arrive.
0: Fox Weather's Katie Byrne. Hawaii's Big Island facing a possible flood catastrophe as Hurricane Nolo passes to the south, while another Pacific hurricane, Polo, continues to threaten Mexico. 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
0: The deaths of two college students in Mississippi earlier this week remain under investigation, but they've drawn attention to products containing a plant-based substance that is widely unregulated in the U.S.
7: Deaths of two University of Mississippi students are being investigated as possible overdoses as police found packages of products claiming to contain the extract kratom near the bodies. But an industry group is pushing back on public criticism of the extract, saying the products found might have been manipulated, considering the lack of FDA regulation.
8: And please, for the media, do not write the conclusion before the laboratory writes the report. All of us want answers.
7: Mac Haddow with the American Kratom Association. Proponents of the extract claim in proper doses it can bring pain relief and mood stabilization. Eben Brown, Fox News.
0: Well, toxicology reports are being expedited, but no confirmation yet on a cause of death for the students. A warning from Pope Leo that a paradise of machines could undermine humanity, raising existential questions about scientific progress and human rights as he begins a four-day trip to France. A small bridge in northwestern Vermont lands on Craigslist.
9: You know the old saying, I have a bridge to sell you, the implication being that a person is easily tricked into believing something absurd or false. But in this case, it's true. Vermont transportation officials slapping a for sale sign on the 359-foot Burlington Winooski Bridge that was built in 1928. They had to, since federal rules require historic infrastructure funded by the Federal Highway Administration be publicly advertised for free salvage before moving forward with demolition. Plans for a new structure are underway, with the opening set for 2030. CJ Papa, Fox News.
0: Well, the new owners would be responsible for the construction of the weight-bearing bridge abutments at a new location. A rally on Wall Street right now. The Dow is up 408 points. The Nasdaq back over 27K. I'm Lisa Brady, Fox News.

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2: All right, 844-484-3872. 844-4-THE-USA. That's the way to join us today, from coast to coast, from sea to shining sea. President Trump, as we speak, the breaking news at this moment, wrapping up this trip, this visit by Xi Jinping to the United States of America, the Chinese Communist Party leader here in America right now. He's wrapping up the trip at the National Archives in Washington, D.C., which is delicious. This is great. What a wonderful way to conclude the trip. You know why? First of all, the National Archives, if I had to recommend any stop in D.C. to any American, it would be go to the archives. That's where you want to be. There's a lot of neat sites in the nation's capital, a lot of history that you can consume, a lot of impressive things to see, and a lot of walking that can get done. But the one place you should definitely go to, the National Archives, the reason for that is because you get to walk inside of that rotunda inside of the archives, and you can see on permanent display the founding documents of our nation. You can see the Declaration of Independence. You can see the United States Constitution. You can see it for yourself. It is an amazing place. And President Trump just brought the communist leader of China to see our founding documents. Now, our founding documents represent everything that the Chinese Communist Party stands against, to be crystal clear. A document that declares that there are inalienable rights conferred upon us by our Creator is a document that flies directly in the face of the notion that your rights come from government, that your salvation comes from government. This is the way the communists act. Communists here in the United States are trying to preach that very demonic message right now. They're trying to mislead people about all of this, trying to lead a full-blown war on classical liberalism, Western civilization, your understanding of where your rights come from. Don't let them do it. The president of the United States taking this communist leader right to the founding documents, which declare where your rights come from. And that these powers we agreed to in the preamble of the Constitution, we the people, in order to form a more perfect union, establish this country, the United States of America. We the people, the president bringing Xi Jinping there. Now, will that message break through Xi Jinping's thick Winnie the Pooh-shaped skull? No, not necessarily. But boy, it is a fantastic stop. Now, and by the way, the president's been very nice to the guy. Why wouldn't you show him the founding documents as a part of a tour of Washington, D.C. while he's here? A clean city, a safer city, thanks to the president and his efforts. Unlike the way the left operates. Remember when Xi Jinping visited under the Biden administration? Remember where he went? San Francisco. Remember that? It's a San Francisco stop. Xi Jinping arrives in America. And the left, in an effort to prepare the streets for his arrival, they just hid all of the filth. Remember that? So rather, they didn't actually clean up the city. And they could do this in a second. One of the lessons, of course, this dignitary is coming to visit, the head of China. We've got to clean up the city. Oh, really? You couldn't do that for the American people? You couldn't do that for the residents of San Francisco? You couldn't do that for Nancy Pelosi's constituents? No. Gavin Newsom and all these idiots, they couldn't spend any time being concerned about the needs of Americans. But the second their big Chinese benefactor was arriving, they decided that they were going to hide all of the filth. And so they very rapidly did this game of pretend where they made it seem like, oh, San Francisco's always clean. And you know what they did? They got rid of the needles, they got rid of the poop, and they hid the homeless people. And then they said, look at our city. Look at our beautiful city. Now, San Francisco, by the way, is a beautiful city. The left has been destroying it for years, and it should be restored to a beautiful city. And it shouldn't just be when the Chinese communist leader arrives in America. Now, contrast that with this visit. Xi Jinping arrives in a Washington, D.C. that's been made safer. The homicide rate has dropped. The fountains have been flowing. It's all been cleaned. The streetlights have been painted.

0: The statues have been regilded. All sorts of things that help your heart swell with pride as you arrive in the nation's capital as an American citizen have been restored, turned on, rejuvenated. It's not just for Xi Jinping. In fact, that's just a spillover benefit. It's for you. It's for you. And so Xi Jinping gets to see it. He's here in America. American military power flying overhead. A nice state dinner. The Marine Corps band playing yesterday. Battle Hymn of the Republic. It's been a kind of an amazing trip, actually. It had its funny moments, too. I love the president yesterday walking Xi Jinping down the Hall of Presidents that he's built at the White House right there next to the Rose Garden. You see all these pictures. And the president gestures to the photo of Joe Biden, which is not really Joe Biden. It's an auto pen. Maybe that auto pen was made in China. I don't know. But there he is. He gestures to the auto pen. And Xi Jinping, to the extent that he can demonstrate amusement on his Winnie the Pooh style face, he looks at it and he gestures at it. And the president has the biggest crap-eating grin you've ever seen on his face. He's having a great time. He's having a great time. And it's funny because, you know, on the American political commentary, some of these guys were very upset about this yesterday. Some of these, even nominal Republicans, people who call themselves Republicans. This is very undignified. I can't believe President Trump would do that. To insult a former president of the United States to the face of a Chinese Communist Party leader. It's very unpresidential. Okay. All right, you can stop your whining. Does President Trump owe Joe Biden some immense debt of gratitude? Does he owe him any level of decency? You know what Joe Biden did to Trump? No, of course not. Thank you, Leslie. You know what Joe Biden did to Trump? You know what that was like? The guy was sicking the Justice Department on him on a routine basis. They were prosecuting him in every jurisdiction they could possibly summon a prosecution. They appointed an unconstitutional special counsel in order to try and rig the 2024 election. They were taking mugshots. They were doing everything they could to destroy Donald Trump, the people around him. Trump supporters were imprisoned in Washington, D.C., the key thrown away, disgraceful conditions. That's the way that Joe Biden would treat American citizens, Donald Trump, and the people who support Donald Trump. And so when President Trump cracks a couple of jokes at his expense in order to have a laugh about it as Xi Jinping visits, am I getting bothered by that? No. No. I'm belly laughing. I thought it was hilarious yesterday. I thought it was amazing. And so, yeah, he wraps up this big trip. You know, it's funny. This is actually kind of interesting how this trip has been bookended. So he ends with the National Archives, which is a great way to conclude. But he also started with a big ad campaign that ran nationwide a couple nights ago when Xi Jinping was arriving in America. A big ad campaign that ran across our televisions nationwide saying that America will never be a communist country. Did you notice the timing on that? The ad ran, paid for by the United States government, by the way. I would say it's a good use of my tax dollars. A condemnation of communism, a celebration of America. I'll take it. An ad ran condemning communism right as Xi Jinping was arriving in the country. And it's kind of interesting because all the lefties in America started telling on themselves immediately. They were upset by this. What? We're attacking communism? Yeah, it's kind of a long-running theme in America. Here's what it sounded like. As the ad on screen, it says, America will never be a communist country.
1: Together we will defeat communism, socialism, and Marxism in America.
2: America will never be a communist country.
0: It goes hard. Dana White concluding the spot from the UFC. The whole thing goes so hard. It's so metal. It's so awesome. It's so patriotic. I think an eagle went roaring over the top of my head as I was watching it. I loved it. It was really great. And the left is upset by this. The left is furious about this. Have you seen their reactions to this? This is hysterical. They've been saying this is a taxpayer-funded campaign ad. Tell me more. How is it a campaign ad? What do you mean by that? Can you be more explicit? How is it a campaign ad exactly? Is the Communist Party running for something in the United States? Tell me more. I am fascinated by this development. Well, it's obvious that Trump's trying to get votes. By condemning communism? What, are you not on team condemn communism? What's happening exactly? CBS reached out to the White House for more information about this. They wanted to know, who do you think you are running an ad like this? You're using taxpayer money for a campaign ad? Ed O'Keefe over at CBS had this. He reached out to the White House. A spokesperson responded to him and said the following. You ready? Quote, these public service announcements are about reminding Americans to love their country and understand what makes it worth defending at home, at our borders, and abroad. The ad is educational and unapologetically patriotic. We should be proud of our country. The White House official adding, these PSAs, public service announcements, are clearly not political. The president is not on the ballot, and the ads don't have a call to action. You know, there's an expression, when you follow the letter of the law, but you're trying to violate the spirit of it, there's an expression we use. It's called malicious compliance. Like, you're following the law, but you're tiptoeing on the edge of it. I'm going to call this one delicious compliance. This is perfect. It's just a picture of the president, the American, you know, the American military, American flags, eagles, awesome patriotism, and a condemnation of communism. I don't know who could possibly disagree with this. And the fact that we're at a point in America where Democrats believe with certainty that an ad condemning communism is going to cost them votes, that's crazy to me. That's crazy that we've arrived at that point. And this is a wonderful use of my taxpayer money. More ahead on The Vince Show.
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0: This is the auto pen, President Trump says to Xi Jinping. By the way, what is it like in China? I always wonder about like the cultural differences, because President Trump keeps punching him in the shoulder. Do you notice this? It's just like as they're walking around, he keeps hitting them and slapping them and punching them in the shoulder. And I always wonder, like, what do these other countries think? I don't care that much. I'd be more amused if they were scandalized by it. That's the point. I think it'd be fun. Oh, you can't touch dear leader. And Trump's just like popping him in the shoulder. Hey, check this out, the auto pen. Really funny. It is hilarious. There was, Jim, you were just telling me, some of the guys over at, what do they call it these days? National Review. It's an elderly paper. National Review. They're all scandalized by this.
13: Once great publication.
0: Once great, yes. Yes. This is very undignified. This is terrible. Why would he do that? Because it's a laugh riot. That's why. Because he's really good at this, and he's the ultimate insult comic, and simultaneously the president of the United States, which is a fun combo. We're never going to see any like him again, so, you know, maybe appreciate these moments instead of crapping all over them. That would be fun. He had a moment last night where he was at the state dinner. First of all, he was upset that the state dinner had to be as constrained as it was. He really wants to be able to have a big crowd for these state dinners. And one way you would do that is if you would have a bigger venue that was insulated from the left-wing assassination culture that exists in the United States. So what do? We build a ballroom. There's a ballroom being constructed at the White House right now. And so, in fact, while the president was giving remarks last night to the assembled, all the dignitaries and rich guys and tech billionaires that were present, he invited everybody for a pretty exclusive tour. He said, you guys want to walk on the construction site? You want to come outside? We can all walk over to the ballroom and take a look at the construction site. Kind of seems cool. I would take an invitation for an exclusive tour from the president of the United States. Here he is last night.
14: But as a special treat in honor of
9: President Xi and Madam Peng, I'd like to invite everyone in the room to visit through that beautiful curtain in the back. The door, it's all lit up and looks beautiful. It's 1 year away from completion, the new ballroom that you've heard about, and you will see something that I think you will really love. Presidents have been trying to get this built for 150 years, and I can tell you that tonight, if we had it, we would have had way more than 1,000 people with standing room only. And this room has about 145. That's about it.
0: Wow.
9: So they've been looking for this for over 150 years, all presidents, and they will shortly have it. So in honor of you, you'll be the first people to step foot on that. And we'll do that maybe after we're finished with the entertainment tonight. Anybody wants to walk into a construction site that's nice and clean and sparkling, it's our honor to have you do so. But this is in honor of President Xi, Madam Peng.
0: The truth is, like, you just think about all this. The president's a generous host. He's a generous host. He knows the game here is lots of carrot and trying to be a generous host, to be very welcoming to Xi Jinping. Does that mean he's going to roll over for Xi? You see this, like, nonsense in the media? Oh, he's sucking up to him. He's going to roll over. No, it doesn't mean that at all. You know why people have no trust whatsoever in the media? They just relentlessly lie to you. You know, the president indicated today that his conversations with Xi have been productive, actually. And they have a lot to address, don't they? Whether it's fentanyl, Taiwan, AI, Iran, energy purchases, intellectual property theft. There's a mountain of concerns here in between these public demonstrations of fondness, of being a generous host. There's some real stuff that these guys have to tackle. And the president posted a couple hours ago on Truth Social, he said, quote, very productive meeting with President Xi for both the USA and China. Tremendous things will be happening. He also talked about AI here. He goes, like almost everyone else, he seemed to like calling the poorly inaccurately named artificial intelligence to a far more accurate and important name, superintelligence. This is the president's big push. He wants to rename it. That would be super, he says in quotes. Everyone last night agreed also, President DJT. So the president, apparently he did a straw poll last night of the room. Who agrees with superintelligence? I guess the room was agreeing. I'm not that big on the name change. I don't care that much. I just care that we win the fight. That's the biggest thing to me. That's the biggest thing. As President Trump ends this trip with Xi Jinping, shows him our founding documents. That's a good way to conclude the trip. More ahead on The Vince Show.
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0: So Brett Baer over at the Fox News Channel, he had an interview yesterday with the Iranian president Masoud Pezeshkian, who came to the United States this week for that UN General Assembly thing. It's still amazing to me. I was on Newsmax last night, actually talking about this with Rob Finnerty, who's great. Rob's got a great show over there, and we were chatting about like the ridiculous display at the UN yesterday. As you're watching, Benjamin Netanyahu arrived, gave a speech. Now, don't you think it would be important to hear from the Israeli Prime Minister in an international body at the center of this massive conflict with Iran? You would think maybe you'd sit there and just listen. You'd shut your mouth, you'd listen and not act like a psychopath. And yet it looked like half the room stormed out yesterday before Benjamin Netanyahu could even get a remark out. They were like, I'm not going to be here for this. And they just like started barreling out of the room. I'm like, well, hold on a second. Why don't you morons just keep your seats for a moment? It's not like you're paying for any of this. It's the United States that pays for it all. We pay to keep the lights on. We pay to air condition the room. We paid for all your snacks. Why don't you just shut your mouths and sit there and listen to the guy? You don't have to like him. You're under no obligation to like him. But this is supposed to be an international body where you can hear from people, even people you disagree with, and then maybe, you know, hash things out. They all stormed out of the room. Notice, by the way, they didn't do that to the Iranian president, the guy who's the source of terror in the entire region, certainly for the world in many cases, funding Hezbollah, Hamas, and the Houthi rebels, funding, you know, all this chaos, attacking American troops through the years, thousands of troops maimed and killed, the attacks on the Marines in the 80s. We talk about 47 years, half a century of terrorism at the hands of this regime, which still exists in its current form. It may have a gay deformed supreme leader, but it's, you know, it's, they've still got these guys in some capacity, a shell of their former terror selves, but whatever, they're there. And so this President Pezeshkian, this Iranian leader guy, gets up and gives an address this week. You know who walked out? Us. Only the United States. And it wasn't even at the beginning of the speech. We said, okay, run your suck for a little bit. He ran his suck. And you know what he said? He goes, the United States is responsible for terrorism and we haven't done anything wrong. Well, then the U.S. delegation stood up and they walked out. They should have popped double barrels up in the air, too, in the process, but they didn't. They were a little bit more diplomatic than that. But they walked out of the room upon that occasion. Contrast that with the rest of these idiots who just barrel out of the room the second Netanyahu gets up there. So that's what we're dealing with. And so while Pezeshkian was here, Fox's Brett Baer scores an interview with him, which I think is a good thing. I think it's a very good thing. I think that these dictators and lunatic people, I think they should be subjected to real questions from the Western press. And Brett asked a series of very real questions to the guy, including, I thought it was so interesting. It's a little hard to chop this up into a tight little piece of audio because it went on for 10 minutes. This just the portion that I want to comment on here with you. I don't know if you saw this, Jim, but Brett kept asking, are you actually in charge or does the IRGC just do whatever they want? And Brett asked him, I don't know how many times he asked him. He must have asked him 7-8 times in different ways the very same question. And Pezeshkian kept dancing away from answering it. He just refused to answer it. He was just going off in some other direction, saying the United States sucks and we didn't ask for this and blah, blah, blah, blah, all this other nonsense. But he never answered the question, which to me revealed everything, which is that this guy, the, quote, president of Iran, isn't actually the shot caller. That the IRGC is doing whatever the hell they feel like. And a lot of the terrorism, a lot of the nonsense, a lot of the stuff about ripping up the MOU and crapping all over any chance of a deal. A lot of this is these radicals who are in charge of the military component in Iran, the IRGC. So this guy's actually not the shot caller. He's like kind of like a crappy spokesman for a terror regime. And that was evident to me. So I thought that was of immense public value. And then Brett did ask him in terms of the leadership of the country, do you know where the gay deformed supreme leader is? Is he alive? Is he actually in charge of anything? Now, Brett did not use the expression gay deformed supreme leader. I'll say up front, but that is true. I'm just giving you an accurate recitation of what we know.
15: He's gay.
0: Mm-hmm. Thank you very much. Again, this is just a news segment. Here's Brett asking him yesterday.
19: When is the last time you saw the Supreme Leader in person? Is he healthy? Is he able to govern?
20: Precisely, I don't remember the dates, about a month and a half ago. We met in about 7 hours.
19: You saw him in person a month ago?
20: Yes, 7 hours, as I said earlier. We conducted talks.
19: And is he healthy? Is he able to govern?
20: Very much so, completely.
0: Will he be in Tehran's next pride parade? Will he be the master of ceremonies for that pride parade? Will he be adorned in a rainbow flag as you push his wheelchair down the streets of Tehran?
20: The implementation of the policies is in the hands of the administration and the government, but consultations and the directions come from there.
19: Why haven't we seen a video of the Supreme Leader addressing the Iranian people, addressing this war, even addressing President Trump?
20: Well, this is a process was created in our society, which is the lack of security that was created by the action of foreigners, but the action of aggressors.
0: You know, it's amazing. Like, you can see right through this, even via a translator, as he's sitting there with his, like, dead eyes, like, talking to Brett yesterday. You're just sitting there going, this guy's a liar. Like, everything is coming out of his mouth. Have you seen him? Is he healthy? Oh, yes. Talked to him for many hours. He was perfectly fine. I'm beginning to think he's dead. Now, by the way, Donald Trump doesn't think he's dead. President Trump said he's alive. They're pretty confident. I think, what did he say? We were listening to him a couple weeks ago, Jim. He said something to the effect of, if he's dead, they're doing a pretty good job of tricking us into believing he's alive. They always have to keep going back. We have to check with the Supreme Leader. Meanwhile, they're like just shaking a magic eight ball to figure out what they do next. But apparently, maybe he's alive. It seems like it. President Trump seems to think so. And I'm pretty sure Space Force has the kinds of satellites that can observe the answer to that question and give us some certainty there. But that's Pezeshkian asked about it. Oh, yeah, he's totally alive. And in case you're wondering, to what extent, Vince, are you certain he's lying? Okay, well, let's try another one. How about this? Mr. Iranian President, do you guys want nukes?
19: Do you want a nuclear bomb or not?
20: Not at all. Not at all. Our martyred, esteemed Supreme Leader, he had announced several times that from a religious decree, it is unholy, it is religiously illegal to have weapons of mass destruction
19: under a mountain. Why do you do that?
0: Yeah. When has the former Supreme Leader ever lied to us about anything? He pinky promised he would never get a nuclear weapon. And so Brett asked the logical question, why do you need 60%? You buried it under a mountain. Why do you need 60% enriched uranium? You don't need that for energy. You can enrich it at a far lower level if you just want it for nuclear energy. 60% kind of feels like you're on the path to a nuke. Kind of feels like you're heading towards weapons here. You're burying it under a mountain? That's the question. Listen as this guy tries to dissemble.
19: If you don't want to hide it.
20: No. We said we're willing to dilute them. It's not a big deal. We are willing to submit ourselves to verification, sir. The problem is that America, instead of conducting dialogue, they descend into the arena by bombing us first.
0: Another lie.
20: By blocking every pathway.
0: Another lie.
20: We are ready. This is not the way to conduct yourself on the world stage.
0: I think we've done half a century of dialogue, actually. I think the dialogue, we've been doing too much dialoguing. Throughout all of this. And President Trump's been dialoguing with these guys, and they're still refusing to deliver, still causing chaos, still trying to menace the Strait of Hormuz. And the president said, okay, let's try a different path. Also, it wasn't dialogue that led to these strikes in the first place when we took out their nuclear facility and we subsequently took out all of their ballistic missile capacity. It was the fact that the Iranians were developing ballistic missiles at such a frenzied rate that the assessment of the American intelligence community would be that it was going to become almost impossible for us to intercept their nuclear program. They were building a conventional weapons shield as a means to build their nuclear program. So the president said, fine, let's act now. That was the timetable. That was the timetable. They've got this from the very beginning. And so he's like, well, they didn't want to talk to us. They keep offering. We sent the vice president of the United States to talk to your lying rear end. And he sat down with you. They generated a memorandum of understanding. President Trump said, okay, look, a great future awaits you. And then they screwed it up. Now, his position here, insofar as he can vocalize one, is that, well, the IRGC intervened and they did their thing and they're under my control, but they're not under my control. You see, he's all over the place with this. But the president really doesn't care. His view is really simple. You're not going to have a nuclear weapon and we're going to solve this one way or the other. So why don't you choose the better path? This is your big opportunity. The president's address earlier this week to the United Nations, he says, I'm in decision-making mode right now and I've got a big decision to make. Do we have a deal or do I have to annihilate the top of that regime again? What do you want to choose? What do you want to choose? And apparently this guy, Pezeshkian, has been telling, like, I think he told NBC yesterday. He's like, well, we want to get back on the MOU before the midterms. Look, the MOU, there's been a lot of lying domestically. In the United States, there's been a lot of lying about the MOU by people who have, either no idea what they're talking about or were looking to undermine the president's efforts to negotiate a deal in the first place. And to be crystal clear about the MOU, the Memorandum of Understanding, it was always an actions-based system. So in this deal, the only way Iran gets anything of value is if they actually deliver, if they actually are downblending or destroying or handing over the nuclear material, if they're actually ending their terrorism, if they're not funding their terror proxies. We go through a provable scheme in order to make this work. And if they don't deliver, then they don't get the benefits. That's the way this thing was always structured, always. And now they're saying, oh, we want to be back on the MOU. Well, then freaking deliver. Prove it. Stop funding the terror groups. Turn over the nuclear material. Admit you screwed up big time. Deliver. And if you fail to deliver, President Trump's made it really clear, I'm going to secure victory anyway, one way or the other. Fascinating interview. Really, really fascinating to see that. You see, in America, we prefer more speech, not this tyrannical, authoritarian, kill your own people, don't allow them to speak nonsense. That's not us. More ahead on The Vince Show.
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0: Now we've got a lot on my plate today. Among the stories that we need to hit, we've got updates from James Talafrico's church. They're kind of hunkering down right now. They've acknowledged they've got all these undercover videos that have been captured of them. They accuse people of being spies who have infiltrated the church. And those spies, it turns out, are just, you know, good citizens revealing how insane this place is. I wouldn't really categorize it as a church. But, I mean, Jim, I'm not even familiar. I know that there are some Christian churches that are a little haywire sometimes. But this one in particular, they say things like they're not certain that Jesus Christ ever existed. If he did existed, that he didn't die for us. He died for social justice, that the resurrection itself may not have actually taken place, literally. And you start hearing all of these clips and you think, what do you believe about Christianity? What's left? But they're attacking all of the tenets. And so, you know, you get Talafrico's pastor, this guy Jim Rigby. He's one of the pastors. We've seen a couple. We've seen the priestess. We've seen Jim Rigby. This morning, as I was getting ready for the podcast this morning, brand new video coming out. This isn't undercover footage. This is the in-house camera that they apparently broadcast out to the internet. And this guy, Jim Rigby, was talking about the spies that have infiltrated the church and taken him, he says, out of context.
1: Thank you for being here. I appreciate y'all. How many of y'all had to cross the picket line when you first got here? So some of y'all. So, yeah, when I was in seminary, they didn't really explain this part of it.
0: What seminary?
1: So we've had protesters. One thing that's new is that we've had spies with hidden cameras. So if somebody tries to trick you into saying something that can be edited into cruel, just be very careful.
0: You know, the video of him saying that he thinks the resurrection may not have literally happened at all, it wasn't undercover footage. It was literally the camera in the church that broadcasts to the internet. These spies. Who are these spies who've infiltrated our church? I think you set the camera up, Jim. I think that was you who did that. You're the spy in this story.
1: But as long as they do it in Christian love, I think we shouldn't question.
0: He's mocking you.
1: With such a strange time at St. Andrews, we didn't have protesters today, did we? No protesters, so got to get to work. So we got 40-something days to the election, and we're just, you know, we'll talk about aggressive theology if a reporter has a question. We're not talking about James Talarico.
0: Did he say progressive theology? Is that what he said? I thought he said that. I just want to confirm that. The alternative was aggressive theology. I don't know. He said something aggressive. I think he meant progressive theology.
1: But we're not talking about James Talarico because whatever we say, they edit it and change it. Which, as long as they're doing it for Jesus, it's okay.
0: He's mocking you again. Now, also, he's deceiving you. This is the latest explanation for all of the game tape of him and the priestesses in their in that operation, if you want to call it a church. That's all. There's no editing of any meaning. It's just like just straight up just playing their voices. That's what we've been doing. Sentence after sentence where they're uttering all sorts of heresies. It's not edited. This is like it's pretty typical playbook for the left, isn't it? It's a cheap fake. You know, you see a video of Joe Biden stumbling across a stage alongside George Clooney and Barack Obama, and you think to yourself, that guy's not fit to be president of the United States. And then they accuse you of trafficking in what they call cheap fakes. They literally will invent a brand new term. And then say that you're guilty of violating some sort of moral law by acknowledging reality. Of course, as always, they eventually admit it for political expedience. George Clooney writes an entire New York Times op-ed weeks later going, yeah, Joe Biden was having trouble on that stage. It was really, really upsetting. Maybe it's time for him to step down. I'm like, wait a second. You were accusing me of a cheap fake like 72 hours ago. Now you're saying this is the evidence to get rid of him so that the Democrats can have more power going forward? I see how the game is played. More ahead on The Vince Show.
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1: You look at a lot of the socialist places, they're, usually pretty dirty. 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So it does cause a mess.
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2: Although that's not what they call him. They call him Tallarico for some reason. So I opened it up, and you know what I found out? He's doing great. He's basically Donald Trump. And he's dominating in Texas, and he wants secure borders, and he loves the energy industry, and he's going to win by a wide margin, and every poll says so. And it's this is just wind in the sails of these Democrats across the country that James Tallarico is absolutely crushing it right now. I'm not kidding at all, by the way. That is the tenor of their newsletter this morning. Looking at this, it's this upside down world thing. Dateline Austin. James Tallarico is doing an extraordinary thing for a Democrat in Texas. He's holding his own in late September polls amid a historic deluge of $160 million in Republican spending. When he sat down here at the Texas Tribune Festival yesterday, the moderator ticked through 10 public polls, the last 10. Tallarico led in every one. It goes on to say that Chuck Schumer is very excited about this. They're launching an affiliate pack called Texas Forever. They're going to be dumping more money into the race for Tallarico. By the way, is that a sign of confidence if Democrats have to spend more money now to try and get him across the finish line? Sort of sounds like they're a little worried about the state of this race. Somebody called Ashley Etienne is a Democrat strategist from Texas. They have those, apparently, in Texas, Democrat strategists. And she says, what Tallarico is representing is a Texas Democrat, not a national Democrat. And that's how you win Texas, says Ashley. He's different. You see, he's one of those Texas Democrats. They say that he's distinguished himself from the national brand. How is that? How has he distinguished himself? Because I kind of feel like Tallarico has been a net drag on the Democrats across the country, sort of a mascot for their most radical impulses. But, okay, tell me more, Politico. They say Tallarico is willing to break with the National Party, not just on style, but policy. He not only supports a stronger approach to immigration than former President Joe Biden. Well, that's a low bar. Joe Biden imported tens of millions of people at taxpayer expense under the cover of darkness. You're saying James Tallarico's not as crazy as that? That's not, well, that doesn't tell me anything, actually. Is he for amnesty? Yeah, obviously. They say Tallarico also said he'd work with President Trump on the issue of immigration. Oh, he said so, huh? And he told yesterday's festival audience he's, quote, indebted to the oil and gas industry. Now, playbook, this political playbook never mentions the fact that Tallarico was caught on camera speaking to the Sierra Club in Texas and saying that the oil industry was going the way of the cassette tape in the 80s. Remember this? We played that audio for you. Tallarico said, yeah, the oil industry is going away. It's about time, too. We got to save the climate. He said that capitalism needs to be dismantled. Tallarico's All of the game tape of him has demonstrated that he doesn't have the best interests of Texans at heart. He's opposed to their faith. He's opposed to their economy. He's opposed to their borders. He's opposed to law and order. The guy is a force for chaos. He's an agent of chaos. He's an AOC. And so the Washington insider view of the guy is, wow, he's got something impressive going on. Kind of sounds like Trump, actually. What? You can't be serious. This is crazy. Now, I don't know. There, part of me feels like, boy, I hope D.C. Democrats are buying into this. You know, in a way, I'm kind of hoping that this is misleading to them into some sort of false sense of security. Ooh, we don't have to worry about Texas. It's in the bag. This thing will be great. He figured it out. He's for strong borders. Just imagine if they actually had a party that did that. The whole party. Imagine if they actually shifted their policy positions to be more in line with actual American citizens.

0: then they might have a chance of actually earning votes in the country. Yeah, we're for strong borders. We're for supporting energy, the oil industry. So this is madness. And not a single mention, not a single mention in half of this morning newsletter. It's all about James Tallarico. Not a single one about his church. Nothing. Nothing about St. Andrew's Presbyterian. Nothing about the fact that you've got all these people who are caught on hidden camera talking about that they don't believe any of the tenets of Christianity yet pretend to be Christians. Nothing about the fact that Tallarico last year gave an enthusiastic endorsement of abortion on Easter Sunday from the pulpit. It was so intense that his political strategists were like, I think you went a little over the top. No mention. If Tallarico is up in the polls, it's because the media are lying the very same way that Politico's lying here. By omission. In fact, dude, this undercover video footage, I don't know how many more shoes are going to drop, but it feels like an entire shoe store. It just keeps dropping. Every day we get more. And every time we get a new clip, I keep thinking, how can they be this juicy? All of them are just absolutely rich with content. So here's another one. This just came out in the last hour from the Daily Wire. Jacob Wheeler is the reporter who is sharing this one. This is once again the so-called Reverend Jim Rigby, who says that James Tallarico's theology is so radical that it makes Jim Rigby uncomfortable. Now, I just told you a moment ago, Rigby is a guy who says that the resurrection probably didn't happen literally. Okay, so that's pretty radical to be a Christian pastor and not believe in the resurrection. Okay, well then he goes on to say, but Tallarico, that guy makes me uncomfortable. Listen to this.
1: Well, he's much more, it makes me uncomfortable. And I don't ever say that.
2: Is he a fundamentalist or what, like is he?
1: No, he's basically said God is not a being, but being. I mean, that's like mysticism. So it's, it's like at that point, I just think he's caught trying to cross the river. And whatever he said comes back as a hand grenade. So I think his campaign has distanced from me completely. But I think what he's doing, I mean, the reason he does it is he wants to be a counterbalance to Christian nationalism.
2: Okay.
1: It's sad running in Texas, I think, and he's got advisors and stuff. And I think the closer he gets to success, the more DNC people are going to come down and say, you know.
3: I think what he's doing is standing as a Christian against Christian nationalism.
4: Christian supremacy.
3: Yeah. That is what he's trying to do is use his particular Christianity over against the Christians being used to control people.
0: So so the claim here from this Jim Rigby is like, this guy's a little out there. He's like straight up to the point that he's saying that, well, God's not really a being, and it's like an invasion of some sort of mysticism. He's a little freaky for me. He's a little too radical for me. That's wild to hear out of this guy's mouth. But then he goes on to be like, and he wants to, he's really trying to frame himself as a Christian who's against Christian nationalism. You notice how frequently the left talks about this? They're really big into this concept. Like, we need to go after anybody who believes that our national identity has anything to do with Christianity. I'm sorry. It has a lot to do with Christianity. We were just, you know, one of the realities, of course, of our founding, the president of the United States just walked Xi Jinping to our founding documents. We were endowed by our creator with inalienable rights. Where do these concepts come from? They come from the Christian faith of our country's founders. This is not some novel ideal that's really out there. No, the founders were Christian. We got to really combat this notion that there is any Christian identity to this country. No, it is the identity in this country. It's how it was created. And it protects religious liberty. I talked to you recently about the Virginia Declaration of Rights, which George Mason authored. And in the Virginia Declaration of Rights, it explicitly references Christian temperance. And the Virginia Declaration of Rights were used as the basis for the Bill of Rights in the United States Constitution. This is just reality. And the left is very upset about this, and there's a reason for that. There's a very clear reason why they're so upset about acknowledging that history. Because when you do, when you remind people of our founders, our founding documents, when you show them the very document that Xi Jinping got to see in person today, what you conclude, and you should conclude, is that your rights don't come from government. They come from God. And that's a problem for the left. That's a huge problem for the left. They want you to believe that rights are that which the government bestow upon you. This is how they arrive at these things like health care is a right. That giving you stuff is a right. Taking from others, taking from you to give to others is their right. This is all the product of imagining and trying to conjure up in the American mind, in any mind, that the government is where your rights come from. It's not true. It's not true. Your rights come from God. And our founders envisioned a world in which, and they came up with the founding documents where they said, the government is restrained from infringing upon those God-given rights. In the left's effort to turn all of that on its head, it has to convince you that God doesn't exist, which is why they're constantly at war with the Christians who know he does. More ahead on The Vince Show.
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0: I'm Tom Graham. President Trump and Chinese leader Xi Jinping wrapping up a three-day visit today.
1: President Trump and the First Lady greeted Xi Jinping and his wife for tea on the final day of this high-stakes state visit.
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1: Before departing Washington, Xi visited the National Archives with President Trump to view texts of U.S. democracy and artifacts of the U.S.-China relationship.
0: Fox's Jared Halpern there. Millions along the East Coast dealing with Mother Nature's wrath, a nor'easter targeting several states into the weekend from Mid-Atlantic to New England.
3: This means at least four high tide cycles of coastal flooding. Winds could gust over 60 miles an hour, knocking out power. And there will be major disruptions at the area airports.
0: That's Fox Weather's Mike Seidel on New York's Long Island. 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
12: In the 1950s, a television program that absolutely dominated the United States of America was something called Life is Worth Living, a weekly show with a man called Archbishop Fulton Sheen. And each week, 30 million people would tune in, most of them not Catholic. Estimates say 70% of his audience not Catholic at all, to listen to a message of virtue, to listen to a wholesome message, to listen to a powerful American message, and listen to a message that stood athwart communism, trying to stop communism. And think about the time frame, too. You know, Fulton Sheen's message against communism came even in the midst of World War II, where the United States is allied with the Soviets against Hitler. And at that time, the FBI, actually, as the reporting goes, the FBI had become suspicious of Fulton Sheen for preaching anti-communist messages. That's our ally. You're preaching against the Soviets? Well, yeah. He didn't think much of communism, and he said it a lot. The FBI would later drop that investigation, clearly, as the rest of the country came to recognize the evils of the Soviets, the evils of communism. But Fulton Sheen, he always stuck to his guns throughout all of that. So yesterday, you get the beatification of Archbishop Fulton Sheen in St. Louis, an amazing event with many tens of thousands of the faithful gathered for it. And the president of the United States issued a statement on the subject yesterday to mark the occasion. He said, "Melania and I are joining all of those celebrating the life and legacy of Archbishop Fulton J. Sheen, the Catholic priest who pioneered the use of media to speak the truth, preach the gospel, and bring many souls closer to Christ. Today, Archbishop Sheen will become the first ever American-born bishop to be beatified by the Catholic Church. Born on the plains of central Illinois at the twilight of the 19th century, Fulton Sheen was blessed with extraordinary intelligence, good humor, and eloquence. After his ordination to the priesthood, he spent more than two decades teaching, lecturing, broadcasting on the radio before he was consecrated auxiliary bishop of New York in 1951. With a growing reputation as a world-class preacher and evangelist, he then launched his own renowned national television series, Life is Worth Living, which soon captivated the entire country. On his show, Archbishop Sheen lectured before a live audience on an array of theological, philosophical, and political topics. Dressed in striking priestly robes and armed with only a chalk stick and blackboard, he quickly emerged as a primetime sensation, boldly bringing the teachings of Christianity to a world threatened by the titanic forces of communism. He shocked the entertainment industry. He bested American legends like Milton Berle and Frank Sinatra in weekly ratings, winning an Emmy Award for Most Outstanding Television Personality and appearing on the cover of Time magazine. For years, his sharp wit and piercing intellect filled millions of American living rooms and converted thousands, including national politicians, Hollywood celebrities, and communist leaders, to the Catholic faith. His program attracted an estimated 30 million weekly viewers. Guys, that is unbelievable, these numbers. Ultimately becoming one of the most watched religious programs in the history of television. Through it all, Archbishop Sheen used his platform not for his own sake, but to strengthen our nation with the good news of the gospel. So the president continues here. It's actually much longer, this statement, but a lot of praise for Archbishop Sheen in a great moment in American history yesterday upon his beatification. I just want to share with you a little bit of Fulton Sheen and what he had to say about communism. Take a listen to this. This is a message that more Christian leaders should be sharing this very day.
13: First, materialism. Materialism, as you know, is their philosophy of life, which believes there's nothing but matter. There's no God, no soul. Now, why these two denials? They're intrinsic to communism. Why no God? Well, we can understand that. The second paragraph of our Declaration of Independence states that it is a self-evident principle that the Creator has endowed man with certain unalienable rights. In other words, we have rights and liberties, like freedom of press, freedom of conscience, freedom of association, which do not come from the government, which do not come from the will of a majority, which do not come from a state. These rights and liberties come to us from God. Therefore, the state cannot take them away. That is our principle. Now, they have to deny God, because that would be another source of rights than the state or the party. In order to build up this structure of theirs in which the party is supreme, they must hold that any right or liberty which the individual possesses comes to him from the party. Therefore, the party can take the rights and liberties away. But if there was a God, then there were right. There would be rights not dependent on the party. So they have to deny God.
12: The godlessness. The godlessness of communism. He was always on that message. Man, we would do well to have so many more Christian leaders. Many American leaders of any kind expressing that. I was encouraged recently by, and I shared with you on the radio, that I've been encouraged by the bishop in Arlington, Virginia, Michael Burbidge, who is, he's the pro-life leader in the U.S. Conference of Catholic Bishops. He came out recently and had all of the churches throughout Northern Virginia read during the homily a message that declared that all good Christians, all good Catholics in attendance should be voting against these poisonous amendments to the Virginia Constitution that the left is advancing right now. By the way, the early voting period has begun. You can do that if you're in Virginia. But the left is attempting to redefine all sorts of things. They're trying to redefine what gender means in the Virginia Constitution. They're trying to redefine what marriage means in the Virginia Constitution. And they're even trying to advance death up until the moment of birth in the Virginia Constitution. And the Catholic Church finally showing some courage as a public matter through Bishop Burbidge, that, again, so many more Christian leaders should demonstrate. They should sound like Fulton Sheen. Just tell the truth. That's what that's what your job is. That's what your job is. Tell the truth. In fact, there's another clip here from Fulton Sheen. This is him going after the impulse that, you know, that the Marxists advance. We see it nowadays, especially we saw it in the summer of 2020, the tear down impulse, the destruction impulse of the left. They're not about building anything. They're about tearing down, destroying, burning down police precincts, smashing through windows, tearing down statues, tearing down law and order, tearing down your borders, tearing down. Here's Fulton Sheen on that.
13: Our nation is too full of those that are crying down. Down with the police, down with the churches, down with teachers, down with government. Can you build anything down? You cannot. Certainly time in our nation to change our words. And let's begin now to use the word up. Up from all of this filth. Up from this violence. Up from this indifference of courts. Up. Up to the hid battlements of eternity. Up. Up to God.
14: Newton. How good is he?
12: Actually, not that much of a shock that 30 million would tune in for that message. Imagine hearing that much clarity delivered. That much hope for the country. That clarity of thought. Really fundamental. You know, I've thought a lot about Charlie Kirk. So many of us have, ever since his assassination last year. And I remember in the days after his passing, contemplating kind of the way he conducted his life and how he would do these debates on these college campuses. And you ever notice that when Charlie would engage in these debates, that sitting upon the table would be a Bible? He would reach for scripture. He would reach for scripture to consult it, to find a passage in the Bible to help frame his understanding or frame his communications. But there's a reason for that, and that's not merely that he was a believer. That's not merely the reason. It is the reason, but it's not merely the reason. It's because as conservatives, as people who have a sincere love of this country, who want to fully understand the gift that we've been given, when you're engaged in good-spirited debates, if you're engaged in a strong one, you typically have to at some point back up to your first principles. What do I believe in? Where do my beliefs come from? Why did I arrive at these conclusions? You back up to your first principles. So it is no wonder that Charlie had a Bible on the table next to him. Because in the end, if in any of these debates, no matter who he was debating, no matter who was facing against him, no matter who was trying to embarrass him or create a viral moment or attack him or call him some sort of bigot for actually believing in something, he could back up to the Word of God. He'd crack open the Bible. That makes a lot of sense to me. It always has, ever since I really thought about it, that's what that was. You know, oftentimes in American political discourse, we back up to, like, say, the founding documents. That's often where we end up. The Constitution, what our constitutional rights are, whether or not the behavior of our opponents is constitutional, these types of things. And that makes all the sense in the world because you're going back to first principles, founding documents. But it's impossible to derive more first principles than the eternal ones, right? We declare it right there in the Declaration of Independence. So Charlie knew this too. So this beatification of Fulton Sheen, this confrontation that we are now waging on a national level with communism, the president's message this week saying America is never going to be a communist nation, all of these things, you know what these are? These are individual reminders to each and every one of us to remember what are our first principles, what do we believe in, what has made this country great, and what are each of us going to do to keep it that way. I like these reminders. I'll take them. More ahead on The Vince Show.
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0: Churn it up so all the liberals around you finally hear some common sense. 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
0: Vince Colonnais.

0: A quick programming note for you, since I've been telling you a little bit. We are anticipating that I'll be having an interview with the Vice President of the United States pretty imminently. As of right now, that could actually be Monday, and it could be right square in the middle of what would normally be my programming. The plan right now is that I'll have an in-person conversation with him. So there is a non-zero chance that you may not hear my voice here Monday, but you will hear a big interview with the Vice President on Tuesday. So we're kind of keeping that. We're working on it, in other words, but I wanted to give you an update on that. That's been transpiring today, and hopefully we can stick the landing on that imminently. It'd be really nice to chat with the Vice President. I know he's been talking with some members of the press in the last few days, and feels very good about the midterms. He's saying, you know, it's going to be a battle, but Republicans have a very, very real chance of keeping both the House and the Senate. We'd all just have to stay in the fight to get there. The President's just got a great record worth running on. And the left is insane. The left is insane. And no, there's no question about that. So we'll be chatting about that and so much more. Also, I did have a post from the Vice President today. He has indicated that they've saved, here it is, $260 billion. $260 billion so far has been saved by the anti-fraud task force, which has discovered all of this fraud. That is, according to, if I'm just counting on my fingers, let's see, $250 billion, more than $250 billion saved. Now, you're probably thinking, as I am, there's more out there, isn't there? Yeah, there has to be. There has to be. We're $40 trillion in debt. There's been a lot of fraud, and these guys have a lot of work to do. But, man, I'm gonna really celebrate this particular statistic. I'm glad they're moving in the right direction on this. Why did it take this administration to do that? Why wasn't anybody else cracking down on all of this? Yeah. And then I saw that DHS today is also very excited to share that apparently the states with the most ICE deportations have seen the largest decreases in rent in the United States. Who told me that was going to happen? Oh, that's right. That's J.D. Vance. J.D. Vance. Remember when he did that interview with the New York Times with a woman whose real name is apparently Lulu, or at least she calls herself Lulu, as in D. Lulu? That woman was like, how are you going to lower housing prices? And J.D. Vance responded by deporting people. She looked at him like he had five heads. Like, what? What do you mean deport? How would that help? Deporting is an awful thing. No, he's like, look, if you've got tens of millions of people who have come into the United States of America who should not be here, you start removing them. It's a simple market force. You have fewer people who need a roof over their head. There's less competition for housing in the United States. So restoring order to our country, ending lawbreaking, ending the invasion, it has all sorts of second and third order effects and benefits to the United States, including bringing down housing prices. So isn't that a fun statistic? That the places, the states in the United States with the most ICE deportations are seeing the largest rent decreases. How many times do you get Bernie Sanders running up to a microphone with his balloon-combed hair telling you, we need to lower housing prices, we need to make it more affordable to live in the United States? Okay, you want to do that, secure the borders. That, by the way, is a position that Bernie Sanders once had when he was acknowledging the negative consequences of illegal aliens on the welfare system and on American workers. He doesn't acknowledge that anymore because he's all in on the Democrats' most radical positions. He was already a communist. He was already a radical. He just adopted a few more radical positions. Now he's an open borders guy. It doesn't lower the cost of housing or health care or anything else, or your tax bill, most importantly here. It just elevates all of those things. The Trump administration looking to get that under control. And speaking of healthcare, they just booted out nearly a million people who shouldn't even be on Obamacare. And you know what's happening this week? The media is complaining about it. Oh, you're kicking people off of healthcare. Yeah, fraudsters. If you're the kind of person who thinks Obamacare is wonderful, one, you probably hit your head at some point. But insofar as you want to defend, quote, Obamacare, the so-called Affordable Care Act, which made healthcare unaffordable, if you want to defend it, wouldn't you want to kick off the fraudsters? No, I can't do that. There's no such thing as a fraudster. These people are unserious, completely comfortable with fraud. And we got to put a stop to it. In fact, I've got some stories for you coming up on election integrity, because the Trump administration is going pedal to the metal on using whatever powers are at their disposal to actually have some election integrity. And we just saw a big victory for President Trump in the United States Supreme Court today, this afternoon, as we're speaking. I've got news for you. It's all ahead on this edition of The Vince Show.
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3: And bonus.
4: Mississippi after kratom was found at a vape, tobacco, and beer store following the deaths of two University of Mississippi students.
5: The Oxford Police Department is not confirming that this is related to the two Ole Miss deaths, but kratom has been illegal here in the city of Oxford since 2019, and people were allegedly still selling it. So investigators say they found more than 500 units of kratom. They found THC products and more at a local vape shop.
4: Fox's Madison Scarpino. Two men facing drug charges. Kratom was found in the dorm and the off-campus home where two students died earlier this week, but their cause of death remains under investigation. America is listening to Fox News.
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4: Iran is proposing a plan to reopen the Strait of Hormuz.
9: The proposal laid out by the Iranian foreign minister to reporters on the sidelines of the United Nations General Assembly resembles the commitments in June's so-called Memorandum of Understanding with the U.S. that quickly collapsed. The seven-day plan calls for all hostilities to end, including in Lebanon, the U.S. release of Iran's frozen assets, a waiver of sanctions on Iranian oil, and lifting the naval blockade on Iran. On the last day, the Strait of Hormuz would be reopened. Iran's foreign minister said his country was ready to put the plan into effect as soon as President Trump agreed to it.
4: Fox's Tanya J. Powers. At the UN this week, President Trump threatened to annihilate Iran, and Iran's president argued U.S. officials are the terrorists, not the Iranians. Just getting word of a verdict in the latest trial of a social media platform. A New Mexico jury finding Facebook liable for deceiving users about privacy protections. This case centers on a data breach that dates back to the 2016 election, when targeted ads were generated out of data harvested from millions of Facebook profiles through a third-party personality quiz and sold to a political consulting firm. Facebook was accused of deceiving users about the breach. The jury finds failure to protect user data impacted the state's entire population. A judge will determine how much the company will pay. There's no word yet on an appeal. Today is Dolly Day in Nashville, Tennessee, a proclamation from Mayor Freddie O'Connell on 925, the date referencing the hit song and movie.
3: It's just bittersweet that Dolly isn't here with us. Today isn't about the music or the fame. It's about Dolly's best gift to all of us, her kindness, the way she cared, the depths of her caring, and the enduring lesson she taught us about how to care for one another.
4: Today also marks 1 month since her death after a brief battle with cancer. A rally continues on Wall Street, the Dow up 421. Elisa Brady, Fox News.
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3: Yes. The news comes as the Trump administration has been pouring resources into searching for non-citizens on voter rolls ahead of the upcoming election. The Supreme Court's decision opens the way for the administration to use its expanded version of the Systematic Alien Verification for Entitlements Data System, SAVE. It's known as SAVE in that hunt, as well as in its unprecedented project of compiling lists of adults. SAVE is a 40-year-old federal data system. It was created to check the immigration status of non-citizens to determine their eligibility for public benefits. Then DHS overhauled SAVE last year by linking it for the first time with Social Security Administration records, which include most Americans. The overhaul also allowed bulk queries to SAVE, and DHS encouraged states to upload their entire voter rolls to SAVE to verify that those registered are American citizens and not listed as deceased in federal records. Okay, so let me just untangle this a little bit, because NPR is not great at news writing. What this is we have a system that is designed to prevent illegal aliens from taking American welfare. It's the SAVE system. The SAVE system is designed to prevent that. Now, that's, of course, been happening anyway, because the left allows that kind of fraud as well. But the SAVE system basically says, okay, here's who's in the country legally. Here's who would be entitled to draw from a federal benefit by virtue of legal status. Meanwhile, you have Social Security records, which the government has on you. Obviously, you have a Social Security number. And that record establishes you're an American citizen and you are or you are not dead. Got it? So here we have all this data on non-citizens, data on American citizens, data on whether or not you're alive. Synthesize it, baby. Put it together. It would actually help our election system quite a bit if we could just have all of this data together. And now we can know these people are eligible to vote, American citizens over the age of 18, and these people are not eligible. Non-citizens, dead people, illegal aliens. This isn't complicated, but boy, the left hates it. They hate it. Why? Because they benefit from fraud. In June, U.S. District Judge Sparkle Suknanan. Jim, we have a judge named Sparkle. Take a guess. Let's take a break here for a moment. I want you to take a wild guess of the last two presidents of the United States. Which one of them appointed Judge Sparkle? Any guesses?
4: I'm going to go with Joe.
3: Yes, you're right. You got it. You nailed it. Joe Biden. Am I being too judgy about the name? Judge Sparkle Suknanan.
5: Not a joke.
3: Joe Biden appointed Judge Sparkle, who blocked the use of the modified version of SAVE, finding that its aggregation and disclosure of sensitive data violated the Social Security Act, the Privacy Act, and the Administrative Procedures Act. Quote, the federal government has knowingly trampled on the privacy rights of American citizens in a manner that threatens the sacred right to vote. What? How would my privacy rights be infringed if my vote is being protected? Wouldn't my privacy rights be upheld? Isn't one of the features of my privacy rights that nobody else can steal my ballot? How would this trample the, quote, sacred right to vote by protecting my vote? It wouldn't. It would prevent that right from being disenfranchised. It would prevent my vote from being disenfranchised. This is opposite world. Judge Sparkle is a judge from opposite world, appointed by Joe Biden. After an appeals court panel refused to stay the lower court's decision in a 2-1 vote, U.S. Solicitor General D. John Sauer

0: great name, appealed to the Supreme Court earlier this month. In his appeal, Sauer wrote that since May of 2025, the updated version of SAVE has verified more than 65 million voters across 26 states and has flagged 28,635 as potential non-citizens. So nearly 30,000 intercepted by this system. Well, then hold up. We have 30,000, just based on this survey, 26 states, we have 30,000 non-citizens on the voter rolls. Does that seem like a massive problem? Yes, it is. It's a huge problem. John Sauer writing, the district court's order, however, makes it harder to detect ineligible voters, undermining the integrity of federal elections and public confidence in the results of those elections. So that brings us to today's decision by the court. The United States Supreme Court, you ready for the numbers? In a 6-3 decision, says the Trump administration can continue to do this, can synthesize this data, and can protect American voters in this way. Now, here's another trivia question. Who do you think the three justices who dissented are? Ketanji Brown Jackson, Elena Kagan, and Sonia Sotomayor. Well, that just tells you everything, doesn't it? Because that, you know, without even reading their 12-page dissent, it doesn't have anything to do with the Constitution. It doesn't have anything to do with the law. It has everything to do with the power of the Democrat Party. Look, if it was American citizens who were voting en masse for Democrats, and if it was American and non-citizens were somehow infringing on the ability of Democrats to get power, do you know how hard they'd be fighting for election integrity right now? Democrats would be shooting people trying to cross the border. Don't you dare. But no, instead they take your tax dollars, they import everybody, and then they get mad at you for trying to clean up the system to bring in some integrity. A 12-page dissent. Why did they waste 12 pages of paper on this subject? Just write, "We love Democrats," write 15 exclamation points, and then publish it. That's not, come on, you don't need to turn this into an intellectual exercise. Justices Sonia Sotomayor and Elena Kagan, adjoining Ketanji Brown Jackson here, the New York Times has a summary of their dissent. "The harm caused by burdening or disenfranchising even a few lawful voters outweighs the non-existent harm that the government experiences when it is prevented from taking an action that it likely lacks the authority to take," they claim. Well, hold on. What was the number I just gave you? The Trump administration says across 26 states, there are 30,000 non-citizens who are registered to vote across 26 states. Any of them voting? Yeah. It just happened in New Jersey. Hundreds of non-citizens, according to Mikey Sherrill, voting. By the way, she's chasing her own lieutenant governor out. Did you see that story? Her own lieutenant, she's demanding his resignation because he was getting a little too, was handsy or sexually harassing some of the people. So she's now demanding his resignation. They're Democrats, you see. But she said non-citizens have been voting in New Jersey by numbers that would have tilted the Florida election in 2000 to Al Gore. See, these are not small numbers. So when the New York Times and NPR and all these left-wing outlets are coming at you and they're like, this is not even really relevant. This is not a big deal at all. It's a very small thing if it's happening anywhere. And Sonia Sotomayor, Elena Kagan, Ketanji Brown Jackson, they're like, there's nothing here. This is the harm that one American citizen may be put through a process of verifying their citizenship. It's too great. We have to allow non-citizens to vote. How about no? So we get great news today. This is a breath of fresh air. I'm annoyed when the United States Supreme Court comes out and says that that illegal aliens are entitled to birthright citizenship. Drives me crazy. But I'm grateful to get at least one common sense decision today. Yes, the executive branch is allowed to look at data about non-citizens and American citizens and then draw conclusions about how to protect our votes. In fact, I've got more news for you coming up in just a moment on election integrity. President Trump's in an all-out sprint to clean up America's voter rolls. And yes, the media is annoyed. More ahead on The Vince Show.
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0: In addition to this great news out of the Supreme Court today, the New York Post has a report up this morning that the White House wants voter rolls in dozens of states across the country to be cleaned up before the midterms because these tens of thousands of non-citizens have been found on them. And a whole bunch of people are now being prosecuted by the United States Department of Justice for voting in our elections. In fact, we've been going through them with each passing day. That thing that never happens, it just keeps happening, where non-citizens voting in American elections now being prosecuted. The White House is trying to purge all the non-citizens from the voter rolls. Reuters reported yesterday that the Department of Homeland Security has obtained voter rolls now from at least 47 states for review. Well, that's good. We have 50 of them. So 47 states producing some voter rolls, perhaps some of them under protest, as of all a part of the president's unlawful voter initiative. But the process has not been going fast enough for some officials. One DHS official, in an email that was sent on September 1st, obtained by Reuters, the official, quote, offered to raise, meaning raise the issue, with the White House chief of staff if we can't get forward progress, referring to Susie Wiles. Prosecutors are also charging non-citizens with having illegally voted in past federal elections, including in critical swing states like Pennsylvania. The New York Post continues here and says that this week, Reuters has reported that as many as 30,000 non-citizens are on the voter rolls, have been added since 2000, as a result of so-called software glitches and errors stemming from the automatic registration of illegal aliens who apply for state driver's licenses. Quote, the real story here is after decades of the media denying that non-citizens register and vote in our elections, they're finally being forced to admit after a flurry of recent arrests nationwide, it does happen, said the White House spokeswoman, Lauren Bees. Now, this thing about people, illegal aliens, who are applying for driver's licenses, imagine your state is so open to fraud, you're allowing illegals to apply for driver's licenses. That, you know, this happened in a state like New York. They're handing out CDLs up there. Kathy Hochul's been handing out commercial driver's licenses to illegal aliens. And then in lieu of a name, remember they have what was a no name given or something? They just like would just put anonymous right there on the driver's license. And then a guy's like driving on America's roadways, can't read English, taking illegal U-turns, killing American citizens with driver's licenses that say no name given. And then they stamp a star on it and call it a real ID? A real ID for what? It's for who? What do you mean a real ID? What is the real ID system if you can put a fake name on the card? You see the problem? You know how you stop all of this? I have a great idea. You pass the Save America Act. If you have a situation where you can only register to vote if you prove you're an American citizen, there's no situation where a non-citizen registers to vote, nevertheless, an illegal freaking alien. It is lunacy that we're at this level of the conversation. How do we get rid of these non-citizens? Whoops, we registered a bunch of illegals. Yeah, thanks to our driver's license system. The government is broken. And intentionally so in these Democrat-run states. The White House added, quote, Democrats must stop refusing to pass the Save America Act, common sense legislation that ensures Americans and Americans only decide our elections. Now, in addition to this news that we're trying to get rid of non-citizens from the voter rolls, the Trump administration is also dispatching election observers across the country for the midterms to keep an eye on some of the most fraud-prone polling places in our country. And this is not the most unusual thing. The Justice Department dispatches election observers on a routine basis. But the difference here is that they're going to be used well. That's one. And two is that the media are freaking out about it. The media is very upset about this. Why are they so upset? I thought they were in the truth-telling business. Like, shouldn't you want election monitors keeping an eye on whether or not the elections are being conducted well? Harmy Dillon runs the Civil Rights Division at the Justice Department, and she just announced that they're deploying over 1,000 federal election monitors to these locations across the country to watch the way that these polls are being conducted, the way that these elections are being conducted, And it's to monitor it. It's to just to look for criminality. That's all. And if everything is fine, everything is fine. But the media is in a freak-out session about this right now. I've got Harmeet Dillon's remarks in just a moment. You're going to hear from her. We've got Harmeet. Great audio from her as she's trying to safeguard America's elections despite the Democrats' many attempts to leave them wide open to fraud. We've got that and a lot more to get to on a Friday edition of The Vince Show.
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4: And on the planet, September 26, 1774, John Chapman is born in Leominster, Massachusetts. Who is John Chapman? Right around the time he was 16 or 17 years old, he had headed west and was seen drifting down the Ohio River past Steubenville, Ohio. He had two canoes lashed together, and they were loaded with apples from cider presses in western Pennsylvania. What did he do with those apples? He used them to plant trees. Chapman was a wanderer and a bit eccentric. He allegedly wore a coffee sack for a shirt and a tin pot for a hat. His strategy was to travel the frontier and plant nurseries where he thought pioneers would settle. By the time those settlers showed up, his young trees were ready to be sold or bartered. He walked thousands of miles, always shoeless, planting and tending orchards scattered through Ohio, Indiana, and Illinois. Pioneer families welcomed him on his travels, and many times he took out his Bible to preach news, as he said, right fresh from heaven. When Chapman died in 1845, he owned about 1,200 acres of nurseries. But far more valuable is the legend of the very humble and barefoot Johnny Appleseed. This has been America 250. Happy birthday, America.
0: Johnny Appleseed. Nowadays, you'd be arrested for planting a tree all over the place. The federal government would catch up with you, and they'd place the handcuffs on you. You would never see the light of day again for doing what Johnny Appleseed did. Actually, no, hopefully with the Trump administration in charge, we can encourage this kind of growth again, which is great. Johnny Appleseed. I'm looking at a picture of Johnny Appleseed's gravesite, and if you go there, it's Mansfield, Ohio. You can see his gravesite, and it says, in memory of John Chapman, best known as Johnny Appleseed, pioneer apple nurseryman of Richland County from 1810 to 1830, that was the run of the Appleseed distributions.
9: My favorite part of the story, though, is not only was he planting seeds for apple trees, but he was planting seeds of the Word of God everywhere that he went. He would always read his Bible.
0: Pretty motivational, man. Very motivational. Not sure if I would go with the outfit choices, though. What did you say he was wearing?
9: Allegedly a tin pot for a hat and a coffee sack for a shirt. And he was always barefoot.
0: Yeah, I mean, I guess I get the tin pot thing, though. It's just a convenient place to keep your tin pot when you're walking around. You may as well wear it as a hat, you know, instead of just having to keep it in your hand all the time. It also doubles as a weapon when necessary, if you have to use it. That's great, though. And thank you, Jim, as always, for helping us look back on this country's great and eccentric at times history, which is pretty awesome. Johnny Appleseed, American legend. I was telling you about another American legend, an emerging American legend by the name of Harmeet Dhillon. I'm a big fan of Harmeet Dhillon. I was always a fan of her and the fight that she's waged on behalf of conservatives as a great conservative attorney, including in a place like California, where she's always engaged in these uphill battles. Now she's in the Justice Department as the head of the Civil Rights Division, and she's been fighting very hard for election integrity. And she just gave us an announcement. This is on Just the News. I believe this is this week that she revealed that she is deploying over 1,000 Justice Department attorneys to polling places across the country in order to monitor and safeguard your votes. Take a listen. Here is Harmeet Dhillon doing the good work on behalf of the American people.
10: Civil Rights Division is one of the largest divisions here at Main Justice here in D.C. When I started, it had about 400 attorneys in it. And when we came in and told the lawyers here that we were going to be implementing the president's executive orders and prioritizing getting rid of DEI and cleaning up voter rolls and, you know, doing some of these important things that the American people voted for, eventually about 300 of those attorneys quit. And yes. So
0: the reason why that would happen is because the Civil Rights Division at the Justice Department has always been a bit of a nightmare for years, especially under Obama and Biden, of left-wing activism. It wasn't in many cases a place where justice was created. Instead, it was a place where social justice activism was emanating at your expense. Your nightmare stories of left-wing communist activism posters all over the office and deploying to various communities that were in the midst of chaos in order to advise the insurrectionists on how they could be more chaotic. It was disgusting. So when Harmeet Dhillon comes in, boy, they have to be upset. And when she says, I mean it, we're actually going to enforce civil rights law. We're actually going to protect people. We're actually going to protect voters. There's an uprising. 300 to 400 people are like, I'm out. I'm not going to be a part of this. I can't be a part of actually protecting civil rights. So Harmeet Dhillon, in addition to doing the good work on behalf of the American people, is cleaning out the actual garbage that was inside of that civil rights division before she got there.
10: They self-deported, and we then had the task of, while we had DOGE restrictions and budgetary constraints, building back the Civil Rights Division. And I'm really happy to say that I recruited over 100 great legal professionals here to the DOJ. We have revitalized our efforts. We have, worked as a single unit with great zeal and dedication to do exactly what I promised in my first week on the job, which is implement those executive orders within the statutory framework of all of our great civil rights laws, which I love and respect. And so, from making sure that American citizens are not discriminated against in hiring, from helping our states to stop illegal voting, cleaning up the voter rolls, going after American universities that take our federal funding and discriminate against people on the basis of race and other categories, going after anti-Semitism, church blockades like what happened in Minnesota with so-called protesters.
0: Like Don Lemon. Whatever happened to that prosecution? I guess that's ongoing. They prosecuted Don Lemon for menacing those Christians inside of that church. Remember what Don Lemon said when he came out too? He captured his entire crime on camera, and then he comes out and he's like, "Yeah, well, making people uncomfortable is kind of the point. It's how you get something done around here. You go in there," and he's like screaming at these Christians inside of their church. Remember that poor child crying into their parents' arms. As all of these lunatics are screaming at them for doing what? For worshiping?
10: Who obstructed churchgoers and other priorities like that. We're just really proud of the work that we've done here in the Civil Rights Division. And every day we're in the headlines from making findings letters against universities for their shocking ongoing discrimination and a violation of students for fair admissions and other cases like that, to opening up, all new kinds of cases. So it's just been great.
0: Yes, it's been wonderful. It's been wonderful what they were able to do. So they get rid of all these lunatics. That's great news. And I'll take it, man. I'll absolutely take it. And they're deploying now 1,000 federal elections monitors all across the country. Jim, correct me if I'm wrong. Did we hear from her on that subject? We heard her just a moment ago talking about chasing everybody out. But here's the specifics on the 1,000 election monitors. Make sure people hear this.
11: Thank you for asking. We have actually just completed earlier this month our primary effort, and we sent over 100 election monitors to the states, red and blue states. I've called for and plan to send 1,000 to the general election jurisdictions that we're selecting. And I'm really excited to say that we have we're pretty close to that number of people who've raised their hands, lawyers in the Department of Justice and other staff, trained legal staff, who are ready to go into the field and do this work on Election Day. Now, federal election monitors from the Department of Justice are similar to other types of observers you see. So they're not going to be interfering in any way or running the election or ask. They're going to be observing, making notes, making sure that language accessibility is there, that disability accessibility is there, that nothing funky is happening and that people are able to vote. Yes. And if there are problems, we do take care of it afterwards. We're coordinating with states, with counties in advance. And so this is going to be the biggest DOJ election observer effort in history, and I'm so excited to be leading that effort.
0: And the left is upset about it. They're worried about it. They're conspiracy theorizing about it. Donald Trump's trying to rig the election. How is he rigging the election? By monitoring the way it's conducted? By making sure it follows federal law? Nobody's trying to hover over you and force you to vote for any particular party. You want to vote for a Democrat? You vote for a Democrat. It's ill-advised, but the President Trump is not going to stop you from doing that. They're just monitoring the way the election's conducted and safeguarding them and creating credibility for our elections, which, by the way, is a stabilizing force for a constitutional republic when voters can actually believe that elections are being conducted fairly. But the left is super mad about it. They're mad about it. They're also mad that the Department of War is encouraging members of the military to vote. You see this today? Not just encouraging, ordering. Secretary of War Pete Hegseth has put out a video today reminding all members of the military that they need to vote. Now, this is like the anti-communism video that President Trump put out earlier this week. This is the source of great frustration on the left. You know why? Because they're worried that too many members of the military vote Republican. They really hate this. Here's Secretary Hegseth today. This is a brand new video just out telling America's warriors and their leaders, it's time to vote. Make sure you vote. Listen to this.
12: 300,000. That's how many of our warriors were not registered to vote, according to studies of the 2024 election. That's more than the ballots cast in cities like Detroit, Boston, Milwaukee, or Seattle. 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That includes the freedom to decide who leads us and the right to vote. It's why General George Washington crossed the Delaware River 250 years ago, for our right to determine our own American destiny. 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All of these processes are straightforward and protected by law. So I'm urging all of our warfighters,
0: this is brilliant,
12: their spouses, and eligible family members, go to fvap.gov, fvap.gov, and do it today. The vote. You're not telling them who to vote for. You're just telling them to vote.
0: You hear that?
12: And make sure our voting assistance officers, that was actually once my job for my first platoon, 2nd of 113th Infantry down at Guantanamo Bay. I was the voting assistance officer, and I proudly got everyone in my platoon and the company registered to vote. 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Every warrior deserves an opportunity to cast his or her ballot and be confident that it will be counted. Keep our nation the land of the free and the home of the brave. Get registered and vote.
0: Brilliant. Absolutely brilliant. So there you have Pete Hegseth being like, hey, vote, vote. You know, and which is great, but this is not the kind of message the left would spread. You know, it wasn't that long ago. At one point, the left did spread messages like kind of like that, which was like, everybody needs to vote, no matter what you know, no matter if you have any sense of governance whatsoever, just get out and vote. Everybody needs to vote. And they went crazy with it. They backed off on that a little bit, especially going into the 2024 election. The data on this was starting to work against them. It's why, you know, did you ever notice that Democrat voter registration drives were de-emphasized in 2024? Did you notice that? They were no longer doing the vote or die or all that other crazy stuff that they were doing before. They stopped doing that. The problem they were running into is the more people, the more actual American citizens they were registering to vote, the more Republicans were being created by the day. So Democrats backed off on voter registration drives in 2024. They were worried they were registering way too many Republicans. So that stopped. That stopped, which is why guys like Scott Pressler have wisely detected, wait a second, we should be registering Americans who are eligible to vote en masse, because those are typically a lot of normal people. They're just going to be Republican voters. They're going to be Trump voters. But here's Pete Hegseth going, if you're a member of the military, you should vote. This is not a message the Democrats want out there. They do not want every member of the military casting ballots, because they're worried that that members of the military are going to vote for the president and the party that actually respect the military. And it's not Democrats. More ahead on The Vince Show.
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2: Vince Colonnaise.

0: All right, what am I looking at here? What am I looking at here? In Arizona, in the 6th Congressional District, there's a Democrat running for Congress by the name of Joanna Mendoza. According to the internet, she identifies as a cisgender woman who is bisexual, meaning it's a real woman who's into chicks, apparently. Anyway, this is all very complicated. Here is one of her campaign positions. She says, if you're hard up for work and you're a transgender, what is it, a transgender man? Is that what this is? Then you've got to resort to sex work. Well, let's just listen.
1: Sometimes the only work available to folks, especially trans women of color, is sex work. Would you work to decriminalize sex work for sex workers, knowing that discrimination is so pervasive in our employment sector, in the formal employment sector, and because you know, people should not be discriminated against because of the circumstances.
0: Wait, the only work available to, did he say transgender women?
2: Women of color, yes.
0: Transgender women of color. I believe that would be black dudes is what he's trying to say. The only work available to black dudes is to sell your body for sex. You know, there are other options. You could bag groceries. You could drive for Uber. You could do some food delivery. You don't have to sell your body. I mean, that it seems kind of dramatic that you would leap right to that.
1: It's just that they have to live under.
3: Right, yes. And that's, you know, once again, it's important to ensure that there's access to the resources, the support networks, the social services, access to healthcare, you know, eliminating the discriminatory practices and laws so that every individual has the opportunity to be able to provide for themselves. We need to stop criminalizing people for their situations.
0: You ever get the impression that they're trying to torture human beings, like, to the max? Like, it's like their life isn't miserable enough. They've been convinced that they were born in the wrong body. Now they have to mutilate themselves, pump themselves full of chemicals. And now for our next trick, we're going to have you sell your body. These people are not on your side. That's evil. Everything about that is evil. So Arizona 6, keep Joanna Mendoza away from Congress. Would you do that? It's good for everybody. Holy cow. I'll be back with you soon, right here on The Vince Show.
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0: Jersey Shore and along the beaches of Maryland and Delaware, a lot of beach erosion. Some spots have already lost 3 to 4 feet of beach.
1: He's on New York's Long Island. The storm threatening coastal flooding, strong winds, power outages, and possible flight disruptions through the weekend up into New England. While Hawaii and Mexico deal with Pacific hurricanes, NOLO is expected to pass near Hawaii's Big Island with tropical storm conditions beginning later today.
2: I think the Big Island is the one to really highlight here as we move through the weekend. Some of these rainfall totals could hit 30 to 40 inches. So flooding, mudslides would be a major concern as we're watching these storms track across those islands.
1: Fox meteorologist Adam Klotz, Hurricane Polo is back to a Category 5 storm, churning off Mexico's western coast, expected to bring stormy conditions to the Baja California Peninsula beginning late Sunday. A new report just released on Charlie Kirk's assassination, an independent review of security procedures, finds that Turning Point USA insisted he speak outdoors despite security concerns and that the venue, Utah Valley University, did not properly assess potential dangers. Kirk's family has filed notice of a possible wrongful death lawsuit. The accused assassin is due back in court next month. The Trump administration can move forward on a federal voter database aimed at cracking down on non-citizen voters.
3: A Supreme Court order lists restrictions on the Department of Homeland Security's SAFE program. The court's three liberal justices dissented. A lower court had put the program on hold, finding it could violate privacy rights and wrongly remove voters from voting rolls.
1: Fox's Jared Halper, and it's up to states to decide whether they want to use the tool. 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
1: A political shakeup in New Jersey.
7: Public servants must abide by the highest ethical standards.
1: Democratic Governor Mikey Sherrill confirming she called for her lieutenant governor's resignation after the release of an independent investigation of his conduct over an ethics violation and allegations of sexual harassment.
7: As outlined in the report, the investigation found that the lieutenant governor failed to uphold the responsibilities of his office. And he demonstrated a pattern of behavior that does not meet the standards of this administration.
1: She says her hand-picked Lieutenant Governor Dale Caldwell did step down today. Caldwell had denied any wrongdoing. More than 10 first responders in a Florida suburb may have been exposed to a dangerous narcotic while responding to a 911 call.
8: Police in Largo, Florida, near Clearwater, say one of their officers was exposed to some form of narcotic drug when entering an apartment during a call for help where a man was acting erratically.
9: One of the officers felt the effects of a narcotic, passed out, causing other officers to use Narcan to resuscitate him.
8: Largo Police Chief Mike Liu, EMTs would enter the apartment as well, and one of those medics also became ill. Hazmat teams were called out, but the substance has yet to be identified. In Miami, Eben Brown, Fox News.
1: There's no word on a U.S. response yet, but Iran is proposing to go back to nuclear talks and reopen the Strait of Hormuz if the U.S. meets certain conditions. That may be having an impact on oil prices, which are sliding down near $92 a barrel for U.S. crude. As stocks rally, the Dow is up 416 points an hour to the close, the S&P up 31, the NASDAQ up 113. I'm Lisa Brady, Fox News.
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11: 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He's been published on The Hill and at yellowhammernews.com. You've seen him on Newsmax TV, so yeah, he knows something about controversy. It's The Daily Controversy with Christopher Reed.
12: You're listening to The Daily Controversy on WVNN. We got a great show for you today. We're going to have Scott Chambers on next hour for Frivolous Friday. We'll be talking about Furrygate 2026. Are our friendly skies infested with furries? Tommy Tuberville talked about this. There's actually some good data on this. There might be 10 to 20 times more furries in aviation than other industries. That's actually a true stat. Me and Scott are going to debate it. We're going to have a good discussion. Then we're also going to be talking about the best SEC matchups this weekend. And why did Sonny Hostin at The View fight so hard to make sure a cannibal got not guilty by reason of insanity? And why did she tell people? That's another thing. What is it about these crazy ladies? Whereas, like, if a guy does something stupid, he, like, is not going to tell anyone, right? He has some shame, but these women... these nut job feminist women, they will let you know all the crazy stuff they've done, and they're proud of it.

0: So the stuff that we know, we agree, may not be illegal. You may not agree that it's deportable, but for the sake of conversation, we don't know anything else about him. Does his being in America make America better or worse?
1: I don't think it matters.
0: Don't you think it's kind of weird that the left constantly finds the worst people on the planet to lay down in the road on? Wouldn't it be better if occasionally y'all went, yeah, these guys suck. They could be deported. It's fine.
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3: So they have even more regulations. So again, they're being regulated. Would it be wise to have some sort of international body that, like we have for the internet, like the treaties we had to make sure a bunch of countries didn't get nuclear weapons? Okay, fine. But are we all going to die in 3.5 years? No, we're not. That's a big lie. Bill Gates. But here's Bill Gates. Oh, the guy that was so right on climate and also on the COVID-19 vaccine and COVID-19 destroying the world. He now says AI is going to cause 1 billion deaths. That's right. Bill Gates, the tech evangelist and dirty commie, has suddenly changed his tune to focus on the dangers of AI because the Democrats told him to. And he's a dirty communist. And he told Meet the Press that artificial intelligence could kill on a scale we've never thought possible. And people believe this stuff. Like, everything's going to wipe out the world. Climate, COVID, AI, there'll be something new in 20 years, and these people are all a bunch of freaking liars. NBC released Experts Friday of Gates' interview with Kristen Welker, set to air on Sunday. In it, the Microsoft co-founder said AI is certainly powerful enough to drive events that, you know, could cause at least 1 billion deaths. Okay. Gates went further, describing the danger of AI falling into the wrong hands. Even though it's pretty hard to get to 100%, there's never been a weapon as powerful as the combination of people with ill intent using the latest AI tools. Well, we have the best AI of any country. We're at least, 12 to 18 months ahead of other countries, and that's huge in the AI business, by the way. So, yeah, the bad actors will have AI, but so will the good ones. And so if you want to say, well, AI could do this, well, AI could also counter that. So, again, these things are, AI can do a lot of horrible things, but if the United States, as long as you don't elect a Democrat president, we should be able to handle this. Now, if we elect AOC, then yeah, 1 billion deaths, that's probably reasonable. I would actually say, well, if it's just 1 billion, we're probably lucky if people are dumb enough to elect AOC. That's the way you get to 1 billion deaths. The comments extend warnings Gates laid out in a memo. And essay released in August, Breitbart News reported on a sudden change to support AI doomers. Bill Gates, who transformed himself from a software tycoon into a leftist icon of environmentalism and health philanthropy, has now published an essay calling for AI slowdown. And I'll tell you why, because Microsoft is not doing as well as other AIs, and he's trying to slow down the bigger ones so Microsoft can catch up. This is all about money. It's what climate change is all about, money and control. Anytime you have somebody saying the world's going to end, look who's getting paid. Look who's going to have control. That's all it ever is. And he says, Gates said, I'm surprised to feel this way about AI. I've never seen a problem that innovation can't solve. Gates grouped his worries into three categories. Safety threats such as AI-enabled hacking, which, by the way, like nuclear weapons are air-gapped, meaning there's not like a button the president pushes that launches nuclear weapons. What a president does is he lets all the people at the different silos, submarines, different things, to know, like, hey, I want you to launch nuclear weapons, and here are the codes. Like, that's how that works, right? Because we don't want a system that can be hacked. So our nuclear weapons aren't have never been and will never be on the internet. That's insane. We're not gonna. So people that say, oh, it could destroy all everything. But he also says biological weapons are a thing. Okay, on that, it's true. AI could help bad actors make more dangerous biological weapons, but bad actors already can make horrible biological weapons pretty easily. Because, again, when the internet came out, then all of human knowledge was out there, and it's really hard to stop. So it's like you would think that certain like chemical weapons, nerve agents, are really hard to make, and they're not easy to make, but they're not as hard as you think. Because I've talked to people in the military, and so we're very lucky that we have a great military, and that.

0: we've got brilliant people in our intelligence agencies, because they've stopped a lot of stuff that none of us even know about. Okay, and it also says AI robots. So I don't know if Bill Gates is trying to say that it's going to be the Matrix and the robots are going to fight us and they're going to use us as a power supply. And as Babylon Bee said, we would make terrible batteries. And I looked into that. We actually would. So they wouldn't use humans as batteries. They would. That would be a whole other thing. As far as China is a little bit ahead of us when it comes to robotics. But as far as the AI you need to make robotics like really good at, you know, combat stuff, our AI is advanced. Now, they're better at assembling robots. But as far as like making them having the ability to think freely without a controller or anything like that, they're 5 to 10 years away. So Gates said the governments and political parties need to set aside their differences and act. Okay. Anytime someone says political parties need to set aside their differences and they're a liberal, what they really mean is the Republicans need to cave to the Democrats and give them power. Like, if you ever see that from a liberal, it never means Democrats needs to work with Republicans and meet them halfway. It always means that they want us to cave to these dirty, dirty commies. It says here, major players in AI are jockeying for position in the AI race, including attempts to control potential government regulation of technology. Breitbart News social media director Winton Hall has written his New York Times bestseller Code Red, The Left, The Right, China, and the Race to Control AI. So giving them a free plug, I guess. I think it's odd that all these companies are saying we need to slow down AI. We need massive AI regulation. AI is going to kill us all. And all that came out like 50 days before a midterm election, right when the data centers, like Democrats finally came out and they're like, we're going to be against them because we see that the Chinese have spent billions of dollars to convince people on TikTok that they're really dangerous. So we're going to go along with them. The Democrats will always go along with China or Iran or Russia if they think it helps them politically, because again, Democrats don't believe in anything. They don't have any core principles. They only believe in power. So when I see Bill Gates going on Meet the Press with and talking about how AI is going to kill a billion people, I'm sorry, if you've been wrong on literally everything for the past 20 years, as Bill Gates has, then you do not get to talk about the dangers of AI. I would hear that from an Elon Musk if he's talking about it, because Elon's been right on everything. And Elon has a cautious take. He wants guardrails. He wants some sort of, like I was saying, some international body to kind of make rules like we have for nuclear weapons. Fine. As long as we don't have to slow what we're doing down so China can catch up, because that's not going to work for us. All right, we're going to take a quick break and we're going to be right back.
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You're listening to Daily Controversy on WVNN. Well, this is good news from my perspective because I don't really get the Starbucks phenomenon. It's extremely expensive coffee. You can get coffee so much cheaper that like Keurig coffee, and it's like 36 cents. And even if you put stuff in it, maybe that adds another, like, I don't know, 20 cents to it. So basically, you can get a better coffee for 57 cents, or you can go to Starbucks and wait in a long line and pay, you know, $6, and they want you to tip them. So, thank God, Starbucks closing 250 stores in North America following shuttering more than 600 last year. Starbucks chairman and CEO Brian Niccol, who joined the company in 2024, also oversaw the closure of a whopping 627 stores in the last 2 years. A letter to employees, Starbucks chief operating officer Mike Graham said the locations to be closed aren't delivering acceptable income or are missing the kind of experience that Starbucks wants for customers. The closures, however, represent only a tiny slice of Starbucks' reach worldwide. The Seattle company has 41,000 locations, and that is insane. Announcing the closure Thursday, the company did not say where the coffee houses would be, but, I mean, a lot of places, even in, like, Birmingham, there's multiple Starbucks. There's multiple Starbucks all over virtually every city in Alabama if the city's over 50,000 people. So I don't really see this. And this is another thing on affordability. By the way, they asked the Democrats, what are you going to do to help bring diesel prices and gas prices down? And they're like, they literally said, oh, we don't really have a plan. We're just attacking Trump for that, because of course they don't have a plan. Democrats have never once in their entire existence made something cheaper. But you're going to have dumb voters who are so stupid that they're not going to vote Republican because we didn't get everything we wanted in 2 years. Or, well, if I vote Democrat, I'm going to get cheaper diesel. No, you're not. You're not going to get, like, diesel's going to go down anyway because we're opening up a ton of drilling sites and Democrats don't want to drill places. Democrats would not have opened up Venezuela, which is going to open up billions of gallons of oil to us. So again, Democrats, they lie about everything, and it's just ridiculous. But back to the Starbucks thing. I also, like, this is another thing, and people, there's been this huge debate on the right because we want to tell people there's nothing you can do, things are too expensive. And if anyone tells you to make, like, more, to try to be more frugal, then they're part of the problem. And that's just not true. Like, if you actually look at what 18 and 29 year olds are spending money on, there's a lot of money that goes to place things like DoorDash. And I use DoorDash, but I'm older and I've been working for a longer time. But to me, it's like, okay, if you want to use DoorDash a few times a month, great. But if you're making $50,000 a year and you're using DoorDash, you know, four times a week, if you actually look at what your bill is, you're probably spending, what, like $6,000 to $7,000 a year on DoorDash. If you just made your own food, right, you could save probably $5,000. That would be a good example. Going to Starbucks every day is another thing. People are like, well, I just love my Starbucks. You can, again, buy a Keurig and get the little Starbucks things, and it tastes the exact same. And so some of this is like, we have been programmed by marketers to just purchase stuff that we don't need. And I think that's a big thing. So we've got to do better about that. And you got to start, it's like Dave Ramsey has these great, like churches do these things to help young couples. And regardless of their income, if you save money, you don't spend money on stuff that you don't need, you're very careful, you can get out of debt. And I feel like that's not being talked about in all these conversations. Plus, we've got $21 trillion in investments from foreign investments coming into this country. We have, for every five skilled trade jobs, we're only able to fill two. So we've got a ton of these jobs open for electrician, welders. We actually need more mechanics. We need more people in, you know, the pipe fitting a bit, like, just skilled trades. You can make six figures by the time you're in your early to mid 20s, and it's a great job. You will always be employable. AI will not be able to touch those jobs, by the way. And so, again, there are tons of things coming on. I just think a lot of people have been blackpilled, and so they're, you know, it's just completely ridiculous. And Democrats have no idea. And yes, there are movements in the markets that people say, oh, it's bad. It's a bad look that Starbucks is closing down. Well, no,
it's not really bad that people are making smarter decisions with their money. You know, it's like we've seen a decrease because of GLP-1s in the fast food industry. Well, I guess if you're in the industry, you're like, well, you're not really making as much money if you're in that industry. But obesity is costing us, what is it, $2 trillion a year in health cost. And within 18 months, Trump has got obesity levels down 7%. 7%. They thought it'd be 10% by the end of the decade. They think it'll be 25-30%. And it might go more than that. So I'm not saying like that's the only option. You have to use these, da da da. But again, we are making there is change in every industry. AI, there's going to be, I saw that there was some data on this. It's like 175,000 jobs lost AI this year. But we also had 300,000 new jobs created because AI allows more productivity. So yes, there's going to be chaos in the market. Some jobs are going to be taken. Some jobs are going to be created. It's always been that way. Innovation works that way. But the cool thing is the blue collar jobs, like the people that gave Trump the win, those jobs are not going to be lost to AI. It's the jobs of I'm a retired attorney, but a lot there'll be a reduction in some of the legal field, right? But it'll also make other attorneys way more efficient, so they can take on more clients, and they can actually charge those clients less, and that means more people have access to good attorneys, which means attorneys can take on higher volume because they can get AI to do all the paperwork stuff that was so annoying and I hated more than anything in the world. And it's the same thing we see in medicine. So there's a lot of really good changes happening right now in all these different industries. If you're part of an industry that's like, let's say that you got, let's say you lost your job, and I've talked to people that are in the accounting industry. AI is going to take some of those jobs, and some of the legal side, if you're doing like insurance defense, yeah, those jobs are going to go away. But again, it's not like if you have a law degree, a medical degree, that you're screwed over. Well, you can go into a different area. You can go to an area that is way more productive because of AI. And so I think a lot of the way that we sell AI, we need to let people know, yeah, whenever the car came along, a lot of people lost their jobs in the whip and buggy industry. And again, we just need to understand we have the ability to fix this stuff, and we will. All right, we're going to take a quick break. We'll be right back.

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1: The Supreme Court allows the Trump administration to use expanded federal data to verify voters' citizenship for now.
2: A lower court had put the program on hold, finding it could violate privacy rights and wrongly remove voters from voting rolls. And it's unclear if the Supreme Court decision will impact the upcoming midterms, since existing law prevents most states from purging voter rolls within 90 days of an election.
1: Fox's Jared Halperin. Chinese President Xi wraps up a state visit in Washington with an invitation. Speaking through a translator at the White House, he said,
3: "I do welcome you, Mr. President and the First Lady, to visit China."
4: "Well, thank you very much. We will. And we'll be speaking a lot."
1: President Trump says they made great strides for both countries. America's listening to Fox News.
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0: controversy.
1: We're going to have Scott Chambers on next hour. We're looking forward to this. We're going to talk about Furrygate. And yes, I said that correctly. And we're going to talk about the SEC's games you should be watching. Alabama's playing South Carolina. That's always a one that is much, much tighter than any one of us ever expects. And we will be talking a little bit about some other interesting news that has just broken out. But first, this is from Breitbart. President Donald Trump, Trump's deputies have denied more than 440,000 asylum claims, according to the Washington Post. They're trying to attack him for it, and I love it. We've deported over 3 million people. We're denying asylum claims. We've decreased H-1Bs, despite what the black pillars have told you. We've actually got H-1Bs down considerably. We need to get them down more, but I think they're down like 30 to 40% in the last 18 months. So, yeah, we still have too many, but Trump's making serious, serious gains in the right direction, and I get so sick of the dirty scum who have podcasts and they make money by lying about Trump and telling everybody it's terrible. And the reason is, if they told you things are going well, you probably wouldn't tune into them as much. And that's because they realize they get a lot more clicks if they have bad news, if they can get everybody discouraged. And so for them, it's about making money. They don't care about whether they destroy the country or not with their lies, but it is what it is. All right, it says this. A Washington Post analysis of immigration courts. Court records show immigration judges who work at the behest of the Justice Department have ordered more than 440,000 asylum seekers removed during President Donald Trump's first 19 months. The judge's removal orders mean that ICE can quickly return the migrants to their homeland. The success of this aspect of immigration policy is also shown by trackreports.org, which shows that Trump immigration judges have approved only 5% of asylum requests in 2026, down from 50% in September 2023. So they were basically granting everybody's asylum request under Biden. They are granting one out of every 20 under Trump. Trump's 5% rate ensures that only about 800 approvals and 15,000 denials each month. So people that were here under Biden, we're getting them out as quick as we can. And if we can get the Republicans to stay in power, we can move it up. If you want to slow it down, then don't show up during Election Day. Officials are also reducing the massive backlog of 3 million asylum claims created from President Joe Biden. The backlog hit 3.7 million in 2024 and is falling below 3.1 million, which means we need to get the rapid removal of migrants helps ordinary Americans by nudging up their wages and pushing down their rents. The asylum wins for America, for Americans, match the overwhelming evidence that most Biden-era migrants were not fleeing political threats. Instead, they were rationally walking through the asylum loophole offered by Biden's business-aligned deputies, including his pro-migration border chief, Alejandro Mayorkas, who should be in jail, in my opinion. Biden's deputies released migrants who said they wanted asylum and offered them work permits so they could get jobs quickly to repay their debts to smugglers who helped them get in the United States. By the way, the cartels in Mexico are making about 60% less money, because a lot of their money was human smuggling and drugs, and they're not getting as much drugs, and they're certainly not getting they're not smuggling people in here. It says, back to the Breitbart article, it says, for example, a 2026 survey of border migrants by pro-migration groups showed that only one out of every 27 migrants even claimed to meet the core requirements for winning political asylum in the United States. Just 3.7% of 364 migrants surveyed said they were fleeing because of their political opinion. In contrast, 54% said they were motivated by the economy and employment. The Washington Post article provided what seems to be the case of a migrant rationally exploited Mayorkas welcome. Unlike many poor Ecuadorian migrants, college graduates Grace Galero flew into the United States on a tourist visa in 2023, the Post said. Her monthly income of about $3,000 per month in Ecuador put her among her country's top earners, but she said she had begun receiving death threats in response to consulting work that she had done for local political figures, and I don't buy this. Though she changed her phone number and took down her social media, in 2024 she applied for asylum. Her now 19-year-old daughter joined her claim the following year. Asylum seekers who do not have a visa are going to be kicked out. In Florida, Calera worked for a marketing company promoting food brands and traveled to different stores around the state, she told the Post. Ironically, Calera was detained amid a police investigation that started when her car was smashed by another illegal migrant. She and her daughter left ICE detention after they agreed to go home amid a rush of publicity in Ecuador. The Washington Post article, however, hides the huge economic and human costs of Biden's asylum loophole. In 2023, for example, the UN's Missing Migrant Program estimates at least 349 people either disappeared or died in Caribbean waters last year, nearly twice as many as the year before under Biden. That's the highest toll since they began tracking. Goes on to basically say, like, look, we don't want people coming to our countries. We're doing everything we can to get them out. Every Democrat-appointed federal judge is doing everything they can to slow us down. But Trump is doing the Lord's work, getting these people out of our country. In every area where we've got a significant of them out of the community, rents are going down, housing prices are going down. If we can get all illegals out of the country, food prices will go down significantly. Housing prices will continue to go down. Credit, like, everything will be made better. Crime is down to 125-year low levels, the murder rate at least. And again, the illegal immigrants, a lot of them were gang members. A lot of them were in insane asylums. Trump keeps saying that. The Democrats pretend like it's not true. But it is true. Because countries are like, hey, we could save a ton of money. Let's just empty our prisons and empty our insane asylum and let them go to the United States. And that's exactly what they did. And Biden took in a lot of people. Biden knowingly took in something like 30,000 murderers and like 100,000 rapists. And they probably knew there was more than that, by the way. But those are the ones we had records for. And Biden said, oh, let them in. Because I'm sure they're going to reform themselves and not murder and rape in our country. Of course, they're the cause of the reason that we had such high crime in 2022 and 2023. It's because of Biden. It's because of Democrats. They haven't changed a single thing about their policies, people. That's the thing. They haven't changed a single thing about their policies as it comes to taxes and regulation. Democrats are still, if you look at the DNC platform, there's not any mention of lowering gas prices. They actually say in their platform, in order to promote green energy, we need gas prices to be higher. And it's so funny, and they talk about gas prices and diesel. It's like, yeah, I get that, you know, the temporary situation in Iran because Trump wanted to make sure that that country wasn't a threat 10, 20, 30 years down the road. That's caused some pressure and, you know, more difficulty for Americans. But gas prices will go low. They will, because with 60% of the world's oil and gas comes from the United States and Venezuela, and we're getting the Venezuela oil on the market quickly. So even the Iranians are one of the reasons why some of them are saying we need to make a deal, is because even in the Middle East, they're building new pipelines around the Houthis, around the Strait of Hormuz. They're getting it on. They're going to have that available in the next 6 months to 12 months. And then the Iranians will have nothing. They'll have no leverage because, again, every time there's something that there's been an obstacle, where we found a way to get around the obstacle. So the Iranians are making a really stupid play. Short term, it makes sense for them. Long term, they've basically taken away their biggest negotiated chip. And Trump has made that opinion known when he was at the UN this week. And he's basically told them, look, it's either going to be you guys are going to agree and join the civilized world, or you can do this and we'll find a way. We'll still get oil and gas around. We'll still get diesel. And all this stuff you're doing now, like, you may be able to do it for a few more months. And yes, it could hurt us in the midterms, but ultimately, like, he's still the commander in chief. And Congress, the only way Congress is going to be able to stop Trump is if they can get 2/3 to override a veto. They can do that. They're not going to get two Republicans to join them in that. They're not going to do that. So again, Trump has the leverage with the Iranians, and Iranians, I find it so amazing that the Democrats, they want Iran to be a problem because and the Iranians are so obvious that they do not want Republicans. Why do people think that China, Iran, Russia all are working to help Democrats win the midterms? Is it because Democrats are a strong party that cares about the country? No, because Democrats will screw the economy up. They're going to spend more money than we already are spending. We're already spending too much. They'll double it. They don't believe in a strong military. They don't give a crap about any of that stuff. They have no plans to actually make anything that you buy more affordable. Now, one of the reasons why your grocery bill is so extremely expensive is because under Biden, we doubled the amount of people on SNAP. And so when you do that, when you double people on SNAP, your grocery bill is going to go up about 20%. And that's not has nothing to do with the inflation. That's just because we put a we changed the supply demand curve. So you basically increase the supply of people that get food stamps, meaning they're going to get them for free and we're paying for it. And you didn't you increased the demand and we didn't increase the supply, so prices will go up. If we really want affordability, the only way you're going to get that long term is you have to cut government spending. Inflation is a function of government. When you cut spending, when you cut regulation, when you cut taxes, inflation will always go down. So one of the big things Trump's tried to do, whether it was Doge or whether it's getting rid of the fraud and all these different things, he's actually putting, he's trying to fix the supply demand curve so that the prices go down. And yeah, it takes some time. It took Reagan some time. In 1980, he won in a landslide. In 1982, the Democrats did pretty well in the midterms. But by 1983, the economy was really coming around. It was full steam ahead. And that's when in 84, the Republicans did amazing, right? They won like, what, 40? They won almost every state. They won almost every state twice in 80 and 84. So even if the Democrats were to, I don't want them to take any power, but I'm more worried about the House than I am the Senate. But worst case scenario, the Republican policies that are being made by Trump are going to work. They will make the economy better. It's just that voters need to think, and if our voters cannot think long term, it's going to hurt us for a very, very long time. So we've got to make sure that we can get our message out. But we also need voters that are okay with getting 60 to 70% of what they want. If they don't get 100% of what they want, and they'll decide to not vote, that's ridiculous, because Democrat voters oftentimes don't get much of what they want, and they'll vote Democrat because that's a religion for those dirty commies. All right, let's take a quick break. We'll be right back.
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5: End on it.

You're listening to Daily Controversy. We're about to bring Scott Chambers on to talk about Furrygate. You're going to love this. We've actually done some extensive research. We were going to get somebody from the International Association of Furries, Aviation. It's a real thing. We couldn't book them, but we will have a very interesting discussion. But first, this is kind of a weird story. I mean, I guess this is a little bit of a frivolous Friday story. Still, it's kind of a sad thing. I'll tell you one thing. What I respect about Russians is those guys are tough. We saw this in World War II. They took the highest level of casualties, didn't complain. And I saw this, and I know it's not political, but it is interesting. Father of NHL star was mauled to death by a bear in Russia. That's right. It says Pittsburgh Penguin star Andrea Kuzmenko is on leave from the team after receiving news that his father had been killed by a bear in his native Russia. Penguins general manager Kyle Dubas announced the death of Kuzmenko's father, Alexander, and the player's bereavement leave in a statement posted on X. The Pittsburgh Penguins organization was deeply saddened this morning to learn of the passing of Andrei Kuzmenko's father, Alexander, Dubas says. According to Russian sports site Sports24, Kuzmenko's father had been on a Siberian fishing trip with six others. The group set up camp on a nearby bank in the forest of Bolshoy Yenisei River. The bear attacked the group and bit Kuzmenko in the face. His fellow fishermen loaded him into a boat and brought him to a nearby village where they summoned a medical rescue helicopter. Alexander made it to the hospital but succumbed to his injuries while being treated in the facility's intensive care unit. The Penguins acquired Andrei Kuzmenko this offseason, signing a one-year, $5 million deal. In 2025, Kuzmenko played for the Los Angeles Kings and scored 25 points, including 13 goals and 12 assists. So, sad for that for them. But I wanted to kind of tell that story to talk about what's going on in Ukraine and Russia. Because, you know, President Trump keeps saying, you know, like, Russians are losing, what, like, several thousand people a week and tens of thousands a month. There's been over, I think, 1.2 million Russians either killed or severely injured. The Russians are now using North Korean soldiers because even if Putin does rule that country with iron fist, it's not like the people aren't noticing that a lot of young men are not coming back from the front lines with Ukraine. But you got to remember something. Like, in the United States, I mean, I hate it that we lost, I think it was 24 people in the Iran conflict over the last 6 months. I wish it was zero. I don't want to lose anybody as a soldier. I got family that are in the military. And but we have to understand, America's tolerance for loss is much, much lower than Russia. Russia is willing to lose over a million people if they think that it's the military objective is useful. And I think that's what's frustrating is that, you know, this Iran war, even though we destroyed 90% of the drones and missiles, we've decimated the Iranian economy, we've killed most of the leaders, we've destroyed all of the nuclear sites save one, and that site doesn't have the ability to enrich uranium at this point. So we've been wildly successful on the field, and yes, we do have some higher gas prices, diesel prices, and that's unfortunate, but the amount that we're actually paying economically, when you see that we had a 5.1 GDP growth the last quarter, which is the best we've had in many years, and it looks like next quarter is going to be even better, it does seem like the Russians, they're willing to tolerate a lot, and we are generally not willing to do that. And look, I'm glad we value human life more than the Russians do. And I think our cause is just. I think everything Trump is doing in the long term is for our best interest. But in the short term, when you think about midterms, you're thinking, oh, this could hurt us, and it absolutely probably will. But that's why I think when Trump thought he could get a quick deal on Ukraine and Russia, I think it's not exactly like the Iranian situation, but for Vladimir Putin, I mean, he runs the country with an iron fist, so it's not like someone's going to come and run against him, right? His party controls, what is it, 60% of the parliament, probably a little bit more than that. I don't think he's the worst election he's had, I think, in the last 26 years was like 70% of the vote. So it's not like
he has to worry about being losing an election. But I do think Russia, the way that they're looking at the Ukraine situation, is that long term they want the resources. They want they realize that parts of Ukraine, especially the eastern part, has incredible mineral resources that would give them access to things that they absolutely need, especially when it comes to the 21st century economy. Ukraine's also the breadbasket. They also have a problem. They don't want the EU so close. There's a lot of different things. If Russia was the United States would have never initiated that attack to begin with, because Ukraine wasn't attacking Russia or doing anything to Russia. But the reason it's so difficult for us to get a good deal there is because, again, incentives matter. The Ukrainians are willing to fight and die and protect their land, and the Ukrainians have developed drone warfare, which probably in the last 4 years they've developed it 20 years, because they had to. They had to find a comparative advantage against Russia, and that's why Iran sometimes a little more difficult. They're able to hit more ships with drones because drone technology has gone through the roof, largely because of that conflict, and because of that conflict, Ukraine is now able, even though they're a much weaker force, to basically put the Russians in their place. And so we'll see what happens. But that's a big reason we're seeing diesel price up, because the Ukrainians are attacking the energy industry in that country, and there's a lot to be said for that. So we'll see how that all plays out. All right, we're about to bring on Scott Chambers in just a second. We'll be right back.

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1: Prep in multiple states. I'm Lisa Brady, Fox News. The governors of New York and New Jersey just declaring states of emergency as a nor'easter takes aim at the East Coast, impacting more than 10 states.
2: We've got people on alert from the Carolinas all the way into New England. Strong winds, dangerous surf, and coastal flooding all expected through the weekend. We've already seen some damage farther south in North Carolina's Outer Banks, Highway 12. The only way in and out of those southern Outer Banks towns remains closed after ocean overwash undermined and even broke apart about 500 feet of pavement.
1: Fox Weather's Katie Byrne in Ocean City, New Jersey. Hawaii also preparing for possible flooding from Hurricane Nolo, just upgraded to a Category 2 storm. Top sustained winds hitting 105 miles per hour, expected to pass close to the Big Island, with heavy rain also possible on Hawaii's other islands. Mexico still under threat from Hurricane Polo, back to a Category 5 storm, expected to turn north and possibly hit the Baja California Peninsula late Sunday. China's President Xi wrapping up a three-day state trip with a visit to the National Archives and tea at the White House, saying through a translator that he and President Trump were building on their meeting in Beijing earlier this year.
3: This time, we've agreed to add new substance to it, that the relationship will be a constructive one of strategic stability on the basis of respect, fairness, and reciprocity.
1: President Trump calling it a productive visit and positive for both countries.
4: I think our farmers are going to be very happy. A lot of very positive things happened.
1: Referencing new agreements and an extension of a trade truce, President Trump also says they did discuss Iran, though it's not clear specific concerns were raised. The U.S. ambassador to China says China denies providing assistance to Iran. A rebound on Wall Street. The Dow up 478 at the bell. 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
1: Investigators believe a woman found hanging from a tree in Mississippi was already dead before the hanging, and that she appears to have been killed over a drug dispute. A police detective testifying at a hearing today for one of the two suspects in custody as a judge considers sending the case to a grand jury. The woman killed, a 29-year-old Tasia Fortune, was a mother of four. Her mother has said she struggled with homelessness in recent years. In Texas, a teenager is now charged in her boyfriend's death.
9: Police in Houston say 18-year-old Emily Abigail Perez is now charged with manslaughter relating to the shooting death of her boyfriend. Officers responded to a home back in March to find Diego Cornejo dead from a gunshot to the head. Perez would tell officers she and Cornejo were playing with a handgun recently outfitted with a laser sight. As she was recording the event on a tablet, Perez told officers she didn't know the firearm was loaded. However, it is believed she aimed and pulled the trigger. Eben Brown, Fox News.
1: The Pope joins the chorus of concern about artificial intelligence.
10: Pope Leo warns that a paradise of machines could undermine humanity. He added AI development should center on the needs of human beings.
11: It has become essential for me to address the theme of artificial intelligence in my encyclical letter in order to place the human person at the heart of all reflection.
10: Pope Leo also raised existential concerns about scientific progress, life, and human rights during his opening speech to French President Emmanuel Macron and diplomats in Paris.
1: Fox's Tom Graham. It's the first official state visit by a pope to France in 18 years. Recapping stocks, the Dow up 478 points. The S&P and the NASDAQ also finish in the green as U.S. oil prices sink, getting close to 92 $6 a barrel. I'm Lisa Brady. This is Fox News.
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14: A retired lawyer. He's been published on The Hill and at yellowhammernews.com. You've seen him on Newsmax TV, so yeah, he knows something about controversy. It's The Daily Controversy with Christopher Reed.
15: You're listening to Daily Controversy. All right, we're going to bring Scott on in just a minute, but I wanted to make sure we got this story in first because it's been on my mind. It's driving me crazy. And it just goes to show you, like, some denominations are just so far gone. You just can't call them Christian anymore. And this went viral, right? This went really, really viral. So it's from Breitbart. An Episcopal priestess in New York City declared that Jesus is transgender and told the congregation that if they deny this, they are denying the divinity of Christ. Ooh, it's not gonna be good for her when she sees Christ. All right. Reverend Flourish Klink, a perfect name for this person, by the way, who considers herself a transgender non-binary individual, made the outlandish assertion during a recent sermon at Christ and St. Stephen Episcopal Church, quote, God is non-binary. God is non-binary, but I'm going to go further than that, and I'm going to say God is actually also trans, Klink said. And now let's get on the same page here. When we trans people are born, folks assign us a gender based on what they see, which is not true. Then when we're old enough, we realize that wasn't right, and we're not in the our deepest selves. We're not really the gender that we look like. She used this line of thinking to conclude that Jesus was wrongly assigned male at birth, which, again, some people, I don't get it. And she goes on to say, here's why God is trans. When God, who as we've established is non-binary, was born in human form as our Lord Jesus Christ, Mary said, oh, look, a baby boy. God isn't a boy. We have established this. God is beyond boy and girl. No, he's not. God the Father, God the Son. There's not God the Daughter.

0: this Dale Jackson show.
1: I was going to take some DayQuil, and then boom, NyQuil became the answer. Now I just feel myself sort of slowing down.
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1: I know. My wife was talking, and I was just like, enough. I need to find something to numb the pain. And I just started drinking whatever was there, and it didn't work out that way. She got mad because I was swinging it out of the bottle as well. So buckle up, everybody.
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4: All right. I mean, we already know Jesus didn't live life exactly the way your average first century Judean man did, she continued. To the best of our knowledge, he didn't get married. We don't know why. Hint, I think she's trying to imply Jesus was gay, which he chose to teach and to engage with women in ways that were very unusual. Not really. I mean, he was respectful to women, and he treated them well, so I guess if that's unusual, then okay. And she's saying that he was not traditionally masculine. And then Jesus died, and when Jesus was resurrected, Jesus was different. Jesus didn't look like himself. There was something different about Jesus. Now, I will admit, the Bible does not tell us what that is, she admitted. So if anybody says they do know what that is, they are also not telling the truth. And I have some notes on that. This is why they under no circumstances can we have female pastors or priests or any of that stuff. One, the Bible forbids it, clearly. But this is completely insane. She goes on. The Bible doesn't tell us why it is that that Jesus' best friends, his disciple, the people who had walked with him his entire life, the people who buried him in the tomb when it was politically difficult, who were committed to him, still didn't recognize Jesus for a good long time, Klink said, ironically using male pronouns repeatedly to describe Jesus, who she is convinced is transgender. She ultimately concluded that Jesus' resurrected body transitioned into his true self, which was either female or like a trans man or something. I mean, geez. Now, she says, I don't know for sure. I wasn't there, but based on everything else I know about God, I have an idea. I think Jesus was resurrected as Jesus' true self, which is beyond male or female. I think Jesus was transfigured. I think Jesus was transitioned. Yeah, because it was totally not. They had a lot of transgenders in first century Israel. Totally real. Oh, these people are nuts. Once again, Klink is wholly ignoring another part of the Bible where Jesus appeared to Mary Magdalene in John 20. She did not recognize him at first and thought he was the gardener, referring to him as Sir. The Greek word means kurios, a grammatically masculine word referring to someone in supreme authority or master, not a word typically used to refer to a lady. The viral clip comes while similar theological battles play out in the Senate race in Texas. Texas will not elect Talarico. I'm going to tell you that right now. Democratic candidate James Talarico, a self-described Christian, he's not, has made unbiblical claims about Christianity, including doubting that Jesus is the only way to God. His pastor and mentor, Reverend Jim Rigby, head of St. Andrew's Presbyterian Church, Austin, that's BCUSA, not PCA, has rejected a central event of the gospel, stating during an Easter message, Jesus may not have risen from the dead. All the while, Reverend Babs Miller, a lesbian chaplain at the same church, doubted Jesus' entire existence and said, if he did exist, he certainly did not die for the sins of humanity. Okay. I mean, you have to understand that when the Democrats say that, oh, we have some people that are Christian and religious too, this is what they mean. These people aren't Christian. Like, they don't believe anything that basic Christianity believes, right? I mean, Talarico's church, one of the chaplains said, most people here are atheist or agnostic. We don't believe in the virgin birth. We don't really believe in the resurrection. And the Episcopal lady said, well, if we believe in that Jesus was came back in a resurrected body, he was really a trans individual. And again, this is completely nuts. People should, like, this is making a lot of people mad, and I'm glad it's making them mad because it should make people mad. Blasphemy should make people mad. You see this stuff and you're just wondering, like, once churches go down the road where they get away from, like, the core teachings of the faith, and they go down to this, like, wackiness, and they say Jesus is not really a dude, or he was gay, or Jesus was resurrected as a girl, or maybe a girl and a boy, or beyond gender, and it's just like, none of this stuff's in the Bible. This isn't in church history. These are people who are trying to justify their sinful lifestyle by going back in time and imposing it on the Bible. And it just doesn't work that way. Jesus did not come to affirm people's sin. Jesus came to get people to repent of their sin and follow him. That's the whole point of Christianity.

0: You repent, you become Jesus' disciple, and then you submit to him. You don't go back in time and say, well, Jesus, I really think that this whole trans thing is completely cool, and I'm going to turn you into something that you're really not. So, again, this is the Democrats' version of Christianity, which means that it's not really Christianity. Like, this has nothing to do with it. And what bothers me is, like, if people want to be, want to believe stuff, like, that's not Christian, it's a free country, you do you. But you could be a Buddhist, and you could hold all the same beliefs that Democrats have. Buddhism allows for a lot of variety, and then it's more about meditation, and it's not even clear that they believe in a god, per se. Right. Or there's other, I can name five other religions these people could join where they could have all these weird beliefs and it would be, it's completely up to them. But you can't, like, Christianity has a core set of beliefs, like the Nicene Creed, which they repeat in most churches. And if these left, these dirty Marxists are going to come out and say, well, I believe this about Jesus and, you know, I don't know for sure, but neither do you. I'm like, yeah, we kind of do, because This has been a teaching from the beginning of the church. It's been and you can go back to the Old Testament, right? It talks about the Messiah, as in the Son of Man, the Son of David, not the non-binary transgender offspring of whatever it is these nut jobs believe. So I just want people to remember, like, anytime you hear a Democrat say that they're religious, this is the kind of religious they're talking about. They're not talking about the kind of religious you or I are talking about. So just don't vote for Democrats. And if you're going to a church that believes wacky things, there's a lot of really good denominations. Go join one of those, right? Go join something that you're actually, that is real and true and beautiful, because everything these people believe is completely nutty. All right, we're going to take a quick break. I'm going to bring Scott on in just a second.
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2: For your Friday afternoon and evening, no rain. In fact, no rain until at least Wednesday of next week. We've got drier air coming in, a slight breeze out of the east-northeast. High temperatures right around normal, on average around 80, but it will warm up closer to 85 by Sunday. Have a good weekend. I'm meteorologist Brad Travis, and that's your forecast.
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0: You're listening to Daily Controversy. It's Friday, so it's Frivolous Friday. We got Scott Chambers. Is this story, it's kind of frivolous. It's kind of sad, but it's not surprising because it's, again, these horrible women on The View. All right, this is from DW. Sunny Hostin says she kept murderous cannibal out of prison as holdout juror. That's right. The man who boiled his roommate's head into soup was found not guilty by reason of insanity in 1991. The View host Sunny Hostin bragged about how she once was the holdout juror and helped a cannibal avoid prison. Hostin stunned other members of the panel when she admitted to being part of the reason the butcher of Tompkins Square's part was found not guilty by reason of insanity. The discussion came up on Tuesday as the host discussed the Lindsay Clancy case. The insanity defense has been around in Massachusetts for 182 years. It's actually been around longer, but so I think it's well established. And I thought absolutely that this woman was not criminally responsible. And the reason I felt that, I feel so strongly about this holdout jury, is because I was a holdout juror. And the Daniel Rakowitz case, I don't know if people remember the butcher of Thompson Square in 1991. And then someone says, Joy Bayer says, the guy who ate the victims? Yes, Hostin confirmed, causing Alyssa Farrah Griffin to gasp loudly. Hostin, a former federal prosecutor, who was a terrible, by the way, went on to read from New York Times article. Several jurors' questions afterwards said one holdout juror was principally responsible for preventing them from getting a guilty verdict. They all wanted to, but she forced their hand, basically. That was me, and it was because I saw clearly he was psychotic. He was in psychosis. He did not mean to kill her, and once he killed her, he panicked. He chopped up her body parts. Yes, he did boil her body parts, tried to commit the perfect crime, cut her into pieces, and yeah, he did feed her to homeless people, but again, it was a lot of the homeless people, they didn't realize that they were eating a human being, so no harm, no foul. I'll be honest with you, like, if I was one of the homeless people and I found out that this Daniel Rakowitz didn't just like murder his roommate and cut their head off and boil them, but like this person that said, oh, I have this really nice meat to give you. And it's like, what a nice guy, he's giving us meat. And then you find out months later that you ate a human being. You got to imagine, like, those homeless people, like, they had to be, mad as can be, right? Like, but what's crazy is, okay, this guy, he kills someone, and then in order to try to get away with it, he does what, it's pretty smart, he cuts them up in order, and he's smart about getting rid of the evidence by, like, feeding it to homeless people, but I guess there was, he didn't get rid of all of it, so he got caught, and it's just like, well, you know, people that are insane, like, they're not going to be smart enough to understand how to get rid of evidence, right? Like, getting rid of evidence in a way where you cut people into pieces and you find a methodical way to make sure that the crime isn't connected back to you, like, that's actually a sign of a sane mind. Now, he definitely was, like, a psychotic person, but it's just interesting because everyone on the jury wanted to convict the guy, but she held out for 9 days. And Sunny Hostin is such a horrible person that those people were like, I don't even care. Let's give him not guilty by reason of insanity so we can just leave her. And she convinced every one of them who wanted to guilty verdict this guy. I don't know. I thought it was funny. And I know you're a big fan of The View, so I just wanted to get your thoughts, Scott. I'm kidding.
6: You know, at times, you know, The View does provide some pretty entertaining television. There's no question about it. Look, I think it's really important to mention here that all 12 jurors did vote unanimously that the man was not criminally responsible by reason of insanity. Now, they were heading in a different direction, and she made them think.
0: 9 days.
6: Yeah.
0: 9 days they held out.
6: 9 days. I would hope that if I'm ever being tried that, you know, there's a juror that cares that much to get all the facts, to explore everything. And so they did vote unanimously that you know, it was psychosis. However, let's also look back. This was 1991. That was 35 years ago. That would not fly today because the evidence, they would have the evidence, the DNA, they would have much. I think the cases would be handled differently today than back in 1991, 35 years ago. And this guy most likely would not have gotten off by reason of insanity. I don't think that would have flown today. But, you know, she apparently cared, and she was able to convince the other jurors to go along with her, and they spared this guy's life. Sure, the guy was clearly insane. I believe he may have definitely been in psychosis. However, at some point, that was not a permanent psychosis, because someone that's facing, no, I'm not a doctor, obviously, but someone that's in psychosis typically then does not come up with a smart plan. Now, I'm not saying it's a good idea to chop up someone and feed them to homeless people. That's awful. But you don't come up with a plan like that to dispose of a body and eliminate the evidence if you are in a permanent psychosis. So this story is just bizarre. And I would have carried that to my grave had I been that juror. I'm fine with the fact that she wanted to question whether he was insane or not. I think that's good that juries look deep into it. But by God, I would have carried that one to my grave and not told a soul, because you look like a moron.
0: Yeah, it's pretty bad when, like, Whoopi Goldberg and Joy Behar are like, I'm going to get away from you. Like, this is too much for me. And then there wasn't any of the so all the other four ladies on The View all disagreed with her on this one. And I was like, I've never seen them disagree, like, all unanimously except for one. And then she kept doing it. I'm just like, okay. But the dude's name was the Butcher of Thompson Square. And she's, I mean, look, the insane, like, I used to do commitment cases when I first started out as an attorney. So what you would see with those people in actual, like, psych wards, a lot of them wouldn't know they wouldn't know their name. They wouldn't know, like, what day it was or who the president was. Like, they wouldn't even know they were in a psych ward half the time. Like, those people are insane. So if those people, like, got something, like, got a knife and stabbed someone, they wouldn't even know they were stabbing a human because they're so far gone. Like, that's what the insanity, like, insanity was for that type of person. Like, if somebody in a psych ward got a hold of a knife or something, and it was obvious this person has no idea, like, they can't even use the bathroom, like, by themselves, like, they're just, their mind's gone. That's what it's for. It's not for people that plan out murders or plan out how to get away with evidence. It's not supposed to be used that way. So when we were the traditional insanity was kind of like that. Like, somebody that had, like, severe schizophrenia, couldn't live by themselves, and then they had some episode where sometimes they would escape, like, a mental asylum and do something. But again, they wouldn't even try to get away with the crime. They would just kind of wander off or go back to the psych ward. And for them, it wasn't like they weren't able to tell right from wrong because they couldn't tell anything. That was what the thing was for. Not for really smart criminals, you know, like people that are really good at getting away with it. But to me, it's just like, I don't know. I guess the homeless thing bothered me.
6: Oh, that's, like, awful.
0: I know, because you got to think being homeless is probably not great. And then I guarantee the homeless people found out. And imagine if you're going through a hard time and you're, like, one of the 5% of homeless people. It's not substance addiction. It's like there's other things. You're in that category. And so you're just, maybe you're down on your luck or you went through a bad time. Who knows? But, and then you find out that this dude turned you into a cannibal. And then this lady, Sunny Hostin, got him off, like, got him a not guilty by reason of insanity. I would be mad. Wouldn't you be angry? I would be so angry.
6: So mad. When you find out that that's not just pierogi soup that you had for dinner, you're going to be pretty pissed off. Yeah, absolutely. I looked up the stats because I'm not an attorney and I don't know the stats, but I did look it up. You know, the guilty by reason of insanity is less than 1% of all criminal court cases.
0: And yeah, which is supposed to
6: be.
0: It's
6: very rare, as you know, that it ever succeeds. And that's why it's only claimed in about 25 to 26% of cases. So it's very, very low. And I feel like today that these cases happen less frequently than maybe they used to, but the data does not support my claim there. It says that it happens just as rarely today as it ever has. And there's a reason for that.
0: Yeah, all right, let's go. We got to move on. We'll be right back.
7: WVNN

0: News. I'm John Saucier. President Trump's state visit for Chinese President Xi Jinping coming to an end today. So, Mr. Trump, how did the meetings go?
1: I think our farmers are going to be very happy. A lot of very positive things happened.
0: Well, President Xi thanking President Trump for the hospitality.
2: Well, I want to thank the Honorable President and the First Lady for everything they've done for myself and my wife during this visit. Everything is done to the highest order of perfection, and there is thought in every little detail, and it's greatly appreciated.
0: The Chinese president speaking through an interpreter. President Trump at a state dinner last night. The two leaders had talks about the Middle East, tariffs, and AI, among other subjects. A nor'easter has intensified, generating storm force winds and massive waves along the East Coast. This is a big one. Millions of people are under warnings with dangerous conditions expected through the weekend. 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
8: You're listening to Daily Controversy. It's Frivolous Friday, and I would like to thank Senator, soon-to-be Governor Tuberville, who I absolutely love, for giving us something interesting to talk about on Friday, because I'll be honest with you, people are like, I'm worried about flock cameras and data centers, and I'll be honest with you on those two subjects, I really don't care. I don't care, and if you do, that's totally cool. What I do care about is the furries infiltrating the friendly skies. That's right. This is from a short article I read online. Furries infiltrated aviation. Now Tuberville wants to rid the friendly skies of the scourge before it reaches final approach. Senator Tommy Tuberville told the Senate that many airline pilots, flight attendants, and air traffic controllers are furries, as we all suspected. The room treated it like a bit. Then you look it up. The Airline Furries Association International exists, and that actually does. It advertises representation of furry pilots, mechanics, controllers, and airport staff. A Minneapolis group even hosted an aviation meetup for furs at the airport. That is not a rumor mill. That is a trade mixer with ears. Fur Science, that's a real thing too, the fandom's own research shop, finds gender-diverse identities in the community at roughly 10 to 20 times the general rate. Tuberville's 25% gender confused is the campaign ad version for a real finding. That should have been clarified better. Let's be honest. Do we really want to trust our lives to a pilot who describes himself as spiritually an animal trapped in a human body? The answer should be obvious. Aviation is not a convention hall or a costume party. Pilots, controllers, and TSA officers are trusted with other people's lives, and the FAA already treats that trust as a medical question. Airmen can be grounded for psychiatric conditions that impair judgment, attention, or the ability to stay in contact with reality. And do any of us think a pilot who believes he is truly an animal on the inside is in touch with reality? Ask yourself, if First Officer Nightwolf, who's a friend of Scott, is on the flight deck, would it make you feel confident about the pilot's abilities, or would it give you cause for concern? All right, Scott, I know you got a lot of friends that are furries, and you're also a pilot, and you told me you couldn't, that they told you not to reveal the truth about the furry infestation, so I understand you got to stay with that. So tell us about this. Captain Nightwolf and all that stuff, is it that common? Are they doing this in the cockpit? Because, you know, those things are locked. We don't really know what they're doing, because after 9/11, you can't really get back there. So for all we know, they could be putting on animal costumes, correct?
9: Well, I mean, anything is possible. Let's, you know, anything is possible. But no, I mean, a furry costume, which I knew what furries were before Tommy Tuberville brought them to light this week. But I didn't realize the fandom and the kingdom that goes along with furrydom. It's bizarre. I had to look into it as a news anchor and someone reporting on this week. I had to do some research, and I did some strange Google searches, and some weird stuff popped up. Let me put it that way. But those costumes are so big, there's really no way that they would get them in the cockpit, because pilots really travel with quite small luggage. Because, you know, they don't check their bags, so they're going from flight to flight throughout the day. So, no, those costumes wouldn't fit in there. Look, I have a lot of friends that are airline pilots. I have friends that are flight attendants, and I've talked to quite a few of them this week, and they say that this is just really not a thing. I'm going to have to agree with Doug Jones, the Democrat opponent here, in saying that Tuberville's furry pilot speech was one of the strangest he's ever heard on the Senate floor. It was strange. I genuinely believe it was strange. Now, with that said, I'm not siding with one or the other. I just feel like Senator Tuberville was given bad information by someone, possibly even maliciously, to make him look rather strange. Because, look, he's blowing up and trending on social media for this whole furry comment thing. He's being called Dummy Dumberville by Jimmy Kimmel, a late-night host, or having a heyday with it. I don't necessarily think that Coach was given the right information, because I don't believe that there are any more furries in the airline industry than there are doctors, lawyers, real estate agents, school bus drivers. And I do wonder if maybe some of this information was given to him maliciously to make him look bad. It's awful that someone would do something like that, and we even have to question that. Are there airline pilots that are furries? Absolutely. I'm sure they exist. I'm not going to question that. Are there flight attendants? Sure. Are there air traffic controllers that are furries? It's more than likely, yes. But I don't think they're, you know, running rampant in that industry. One of the things he did cite was pilots meowing and barking on guard. And for those of you wondering what guard is, that's it's a radio frequency dedicated and monitored continuously by air traffic control for pilots to be able to make distress calls and have other communications. And about a month ago at DCA, Reagan National, there was someone that went, meow. And then another pilot chimed in on guard, the aviation frequency, meow. And someone barked, woof, woof, you know. And so that's what happened. Those type of things happen kind of frequently. They should not happen on guard, but they do happen occasionally. But that's not something to say, oh, well, they were meowing, so they're furries. I just think he was giving bad information here.
8: Yeah, well, thank you, Scott. And that's exactly my theory, is that the conspiracy goes deep, just like you were saying. So, like, I actually think that he got bad information because he doesn't know how bad the furry infestation is. I mean, it's way worse than any of us realize. I know you got to cover for your furry friends and stuff, and I understand. Hey,
9: I don't have any friends that are furries, but I can only say think. Because I don't know. That's the crazy thing, is these people are quite private. Everything I've learned this week is they're only open about it with other furries. So our producer could be a furry for all we know.
8: Yeah, well, Kelsey's not. But other producers, I think, have been called furries this week by former.
9: I can think of one we had in Birmingham that definitely was probably a furry.
8: Yeah, oh, 100%. 100%. I can know what you're talking about. But I will say this, so... So this is true. Now, you know this and I know this. So sometimes associations try to pretend like their membership is bigger than it is. Like, we both agree on that, because you're trying to say
9: Absolutely.
8: You have more influence.
9: Absolutely.
8: So there is the Airline Furries Association International, and that is, you know, it's international, right? So it's in Europe, United States. Yeah. They don't really have it in Africa or Asia as much, but they do have it in the West, South America. They're saying that the numbers are 10 to 20 times more than general averages. It could be true. It's not, but like you're saying, there's not like a furry register, right? It's not like the pilots are like, hey, I'm on the furry register. Although I did talk to Magdalene Rose, and she was telling like a friend of hers, apparently that would join the TSA. And whenever she said, well, you know, like apparently her friend's a furry. And she was told, like, by all the other people in TSA, like, it's a great community. We got a big community of furries here. And Magdalene doesn't make stuff up.
9: TSA. I would absolutely believe that claim. In TSA, yeah, have you deal with those people? 100%, I would buy that.
8: Yeah, you got to be a little, but think about it. If you're TSA, that's the worst job I could possibly think of. Like, everyone hates you.
9: You make about 48K
8: people smell
9: a year.
8: You know, yeah, people smell terrible. Lot. Yeah, so you're trying to find something that's I guess maybe like gets some of the stress out. I would assume it would be like alcohol or something, but maybe people like maybe they like to dress up as cats and dogs and stuff. But I mean, you know, I would totally get this point. Like, when you're thinking of airline pilots, though, you want your airline. I mean, you know this. You want airline pilots can't have sleep apnea. Like airline pilots, you can get your pilot's license taken away for. Like, if you go see a psychiatrist for depression or something.
9: You cannot go see one. Yeah, you just can't. You can be grounded for life. I know someone that recently went back to work after an 11-year hiatus because they did seek mental help with a psychiatrist. So you cannot do that. There's rigorous fitness test, mental test. That's why I just don't see it. As I just don't think it's that much of a thing.
8: But maybe
9: industry.
8: It's because they can't go to a psychiatrist. They go to furry conventions,
9: right.
8: And that's the way they deal with the stress of the job, Scott. Like,
9: I mean,
8: it all
9: it
8: makes
9: is a
8: sense
9: stressful
8: when you
9: career,
8: think about
9: but
8: it.
9: But I don't know that dressing up in a really heavy, hot costume is going to fix a damn thing, right? Like,
8: I don't know. I've never tried
9: costumes?
8: That, so.
9: That gives me anxiety looking at it, knowing I would have to put it on.
8: Yeah, well, you make a good point. But look, this needs to be this should be investigated. We need to make sure that we find out how deep the rut is, and we will. But we're gonna take a quick break, and we're gonna talk about some really important SEC games coming up in just a second.
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12: A perfect weather as we roll into the weekend. Highs today and tomorrow right around 80 degrees, maybe even 85 in some spots, especially farther out west. And then we're around 85 on Sunday. Morning lows mid to upper 50s in most areas. Next chance of rain will happen late next week. I'm meteorologist Brad Travis, and that's your forecast.
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15: And I understand that's a toll-free number.
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15: And they say CPWABD.
16: Yeah, man. Corn Pop was a bad dude.
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16: Well, there wasn't much demand.
15: I can dig it.
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8: You're listening to Daily Controversy on WVNN. It's Frivolous Friday. It's the last segment of the week, and we do sports this time of the year. So we'll go ahead and get started. The one of the biggest games of the week is going to be Texas at Tennessee. Tennessee is ranked 14. Texas is ranked number one. That's going to be 11 a.m. on ABC. Texas is only favored by 4.5 points. Kelsey, who do you think is going to win this game?
0: I mean, this is an interesting game, especially with Faizion Brandon. This will be his first start at Tennessee. Former five-star, but he's protected the ball going into this game. 9 total touchdowns so far. No interceptions through 3 games. So Faizion Brandon for Tennessee started off with his hot streak. But of course, you got Arch Manning on the other side, who has actually been a lot better than I predicted him to be this year. And he is finally starting to turn into that quarterback that a lot of people thought he was last year. But I think this is going to be more of a story between Tennessee's run game and you know, of course, the Longhorns up front on the defensive side, where Tennessee's averaging 6.5 yards per carry. You know, it's going to be – they're going to go head-to-head, though, against a Will Muschamp defense that has only allowed 109 yards per game so far. And then, of course, you got to watch out, you know, defensively, Will Muschamp versus Jim Knowles on the Tennessee side, who has revamped that defense for the Volunteers over there. But as of right now, going into this, I would say Texas is going to walk away with this win. They just have more proven to me this year of what team they are versus Tennessee right now, where I just don't have that much of a willingness to say that I could confidently say that they're going to go out there and win this one.
9: Not only do I not have a willingness to say it, I will never say it. But I will say this. I think the orange team is going to win this weekend. And that's not big orange. That's burnt orange is going to win this weekend. This will be Longhorns all the way.
8: I would take Texas with the points because it's the four. I would say they're probably going to win by more than 4.5. I know it's at Tennessee and that matters. And Texas has had some slow start. And Tennessee does have really good running backs. They got a good quarterback. You never know. SEC games are tough, especially home ones. But I think Arch Manning has a point that he wants to prove. All right, next game. Let's do South Carolina 8 Alabama. Now, Alabama's favored by 12.5 points, and South Carolina, they don't look great. However, this game's been really close the last few years, and this is going to be at Alabama, so that makes me feel more confident. Kelsey, what are your thoughts here?
0: Yeah, close is an understatement for the last couple years. It's given a heart attack to a lot of Alabama fans. But this game is interesting. Look, you have Lenore Sellers on one side for South Carolina. A lot of people are comparing him to how, you know, Ashton Daniels worked with Florida State versus this Alabama defense. That one-on-one ball that Ashton Daniels was continuously going to Deuce Robinson for. South Carolina has that in their playbook, too, and Lenore Sellers has the arm for it. So I would definitely sit here and say that South Carolina could definitely destroy the Alabama's defense, kind of like Florida State did early on in the game. But if Alabama can continuously do what they did against Florida State on offense, once they picked it up, once they found their stride and calmed everybody down, Alabama can get after the South Carolina defense just as easily. Alabama's got a lot of injuries on the defensive front that is not good news at all. I know Umizulu is out at the on the line, as well as Justin Hill at the linebacking core. Those are two big losses for Alabama, and somebody else is going to have to step up in their place. But I would be comfortable with taking Alabama in this game. But South Carolina, they can do what Florida State against Alabama did against Alabama. So that's definitely a matchup to watch out for this weekend.
9: Yeah, I wouldn't be surprised to see South Carolina put up some points this weekend. I would not be shocked by that. You know, if anything, Alabama has shown us that what they're good for this year, and that's a slow start. But Alabama, even if they have a slow start, they definitely come back in the second half against South Carolina. That's if they're trailing at the half. Alabama's going to win this one easily, but don't be shocked to see South Carolina get some scores.
8: Yeah, I think Alabama wins. I want to say Alabama will crush them, but yeah, it's been close, so I don't know. Alabama, I would assume they would beat them by more than 2 touchdowns, but I'm not going to take a position on that because I just don't know.
9: I think that's fair.
8: Texas A&M at number 10 LSU. A&M is coming off a big loss to Kentucky. Kentucky looks a lot better. It actually makes Alabama look better because they crushed them. What are your thoughts here? Because, Kelsey, it seems like A&M, they're coming off a loss. Sometimes you can have a chip on your shoulder. LSU is also coming off a loss. They both have something to prove here. It's going to be in the Swamp at 6:30. That's a tough place to play. But A&M has good players. I mean, it's not that they don't have talent. Where do you think this is going to go, Kelsey?
0: Well, A&M has had this issue over the last couple of years where they don't have a good schedule under Elko. And it's kind of exposed them to this point. They just lost against Kentucky at home. LSU, on the other hand, you know, they are showing that they could be really good. But I think a lot of people have learned now that they need to pump the brakes on them. Sam Levitt just has not found his stride. The rhythm is not there. You know, 3 touchdowns, 5 interceptions for him through 3 games. Marcel Reed, he's trying to rebound again after that Kentucky loss. But, you know, defenses have successfully sold out to stop his dangerous scrambling ability. But they've got to force him into uncomfortable scenarios for Marcel Reed. That's the key to beating the Aggies over there. They also did have a devastating injury in last week's game with Terry Bussey. Ruled out for the season, lower body injury. So the true freshman, Aaron Gregory, is going to have to start in this one. It's going to lean on first and second down efficiency for A&M, because if Marcel Reed gets in a tough third down situation, it's going to be tough to get out of there. And LSU defense has shown their capability to do that this year. This game's going to get interesting. But I think LSU, I would give a slight edge to, just because A&M right now, after the loss against Kentucky at home, I got to imagine there's some confidence hurting right down there in College Station.
9: Yeah, I think all these guys need some sports psychiatrists to talk to, because after that kind of loss, that's painful, and that's a chip it's hard to get off of your shoulder. I think this would be the weekend that maybe Sam Levitt finds his ground, finds his calling. It needs to be. It definitely needs to be, because back-to-back losses for LSU, if it were to happen this weekend to A&M, the fan base is going to be quite upset with Lane Kiffin. You know, LSU fans are some of the most hardcore fans in the nation. And even though Lane Kiffin is a great coach, I think you'll have fans getting quite upset and start, you know, really rumbling and grumbling if they lose back-to-back. I don't see them losing. I think LSU is going to win. But I think it's going to be a much closer game than people think. I think this is a one-score game.
8: I agree with Scott. I think LSU wins. I don't think they're going to blow them out. A&M, I think they're going to play really hard. They don't want to take 2 losses, especially because of Kentucky. But it's going to be at LSU at night. We all know that is one of the hardest places to play. So I think A&M loses, but I think it'll be a better game. All right. Ole Miss at 21-4 at Florida. I'll start with this one. It says that Florida is actually favored here, which is insane because it's in Florida. I completely disagree. I think Ole Miss has shown that they have a lot. They have talent. They've got heart. They're well coached. They're disciplined. They play well on both sides of the ball. I get that Florida is a lot better this year. They finally have good coaching. They have some great recruits. But I'm gonna take Ole Miss, and I think Ole Miss is gonna beat them by more than one score. But what are your thoughts, Kelsey?
0: Look, I mean, first thing for Summerall, he started out incredibly at Florida so far. On top of that, Jaden Ball through 3 games, 458 yards, 8 touchdowns on the ground. Florida's offense is averaging 54 points per game, but they're about to go up against a Pete Golding defense that is going to be a lot better than what they've played so far, I think, this year. And on top of that, when you add Chambliss and Kawhan Lacy into that mix on Ole Miss's offensive front, this is going to be a tough game for Florida. It's in the Swamp. Obviously, that's helping them. Summerall is going to be a great coach, but I don't think he's going to win every game that he is supposed to this year. He's going to be good in his first year. It's not going to be great. I'll take Ole Miss in this one.
8: Scott?
9: Yeah, I'm taking Ole Miss in this game, too. Look, you go into Ben Hill Griffin Stadium. It is one of the most electric stadiums you can go into. The fan base is rabid there when you're in the Swamp. It's an evening game, so it's going to be a night game. Again, that amplifies things a little bit. But look, Florida barely got by Auburn last weekend. Auburn, okay? I'm an Auburn fan, but they barely beat Auburn last week. There's no way in hell that Ole Miss is going to come into Gainesville and beat and lose to Florida. I'm sorry. It's on the road for them, but they still walk away a winner. Ole Miss all the way.
8: Yep, I completely agree. We're agreed on that one. All right, well, that's everything we have for you guys this week. Have a great weekend. We will see you again on Monday. And just remember, if you're flying the friendly skies...
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1: a
15: people.
1: A glowing assessment from two presidents. Elise Brady, Fox News, as China's leader wraps up a state visit to Washington.
2: They ended the visit here at the National Archives, and that's where the president showed him the Constitution and other historical artifacts. Now, a U.S. official is telling us that they talked about the economy, trade, AI, and cooperation on a number of issues. Here's the president.
3: We had a great meeting. We had a really great meeting. Great for everybody. Great for the farmers. Great for everybody.
2: This morning, President Xi made one more visit to the White House. The leaders and their wives had morning tea. That's where the president called these meetings productive.
1: Fox Business's Edward Lawrence.
2: U.S. trade sources are telling me that there will be historic purchases in an agreement with China. Both sides will exempt more agriculture goods, medical supplies, and low-tech electronics from additional tariffs.
1: The ambassador, U.S. ambassador to China, says China denies providing assistance to Iran. That's one of the concerns some in Congress say should have prevented such a warm welcome for Xi. Iran is proposing to reopen the Strait of Hormuz and resume nuclear talks if the U.S. meets conditions, including lifting a naval blockade, a plan similar to an agreement that quickly collapsed earlier this year when Iran resumed attacks on commercial shipping. The U.S. Supreme Court is allowing a new federal voter database to move forward, lifting restrictions on a Homeland Security tool a lower court paused, finding it could violate privacy rights and wrongly remove people from voter rolls.
23: The SAFE program allows states to verify voter eligibility through DHS and other federal records. States' use of the program is voluntary, and it's unclear if the Supreme Court decision will impact the upcoming midterms, since existing law prevents most states from purging voter rolls within 90 days of an election.
1: Fox's Jared Halpern at the White House. An intensifying nor'easter has the East Coast on alert from the Carolinas to New England, with the Mid-Atlantic area expecting the worst flood risk. 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
1: Deep dive into text messages continues in the Ohio courtroom, where one-time American Idol contestant Caleb Flynn is on trial in the shooting death of his wife, Ashley. Prosecutors say he wanted to be free to be with his mistress, who's been testifying about the thousands of texts they exchanged, including Flynn wanting to kill his wife.
28: We're hearing some of the texts he was sending his wife around the same time, with no indications that anything was wrong. In the weeks leading up to Ashley Flynn's murder, she and Caleb were calling each other babe and texting, I love you too. And just 2 days before the night she was killed, Ashley texted Caleb three questions. One, did we decide which restaurant we are going to tonight? Two, what would you like me to wear? Three, hot tub after? He replied, I'm excited for Noche. Surprise me? Yes. Prosecutors say 2 nights later, Caleb told his mistress he was planning to leave his wife and then killed her after staging a break-in.
1: Fox's Garrett Tenney. The couple's preteen daughters, who were home when their mother died, are also expected to testify. The show will not go on for Ed Sheeran, but it's blamed on the weather, not recent controversy.
29: Sheeran's Gillette Stadium concert set for today and Saturday have been canceled as a nor'easter barrels towards New England with heavy rain and strong winds. Tour promoter Messina Touring said in part, the decision was made with the safety of fans, staff, and everyone involved in the shows as the top priority. The stadium is owned by billionaire Robert Kraft, who former Sheeran opener Macklemore accuses of pushing other venue owners to get him kicked off the tour over his free Palestine messaging during two concert stops in New Jersey. Michelle Polino, Fox News.
1: The Dow rallies up 478 points. The S&P and the NASDAQ also in the green. All three higher for the week. I'm Lisa Brady. This is Fox News.
4: Rejoice, dear hearts. 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
6: It's the Health and Wealth Show with David Ernest.
7: All for one. One for all. Every man for himself.
6: All matters discussed during the show are for informational purposes only. Each individual situation may vary, and the opinions expressed here may not apply to everyone. Materials presented are believed to be from reliable sources, and no representations can be made as to its accuracy. All ideas and information should be discussed in detail with one of our qualified representatives prior to implementation.
7: Can you dig it?
10: I guess.
6: Time now for another edition of Dear Diary, starring the man who put the Fifth Amendment back on the map. Well, you can figure it out.
11: Dear Diary, can you believe it? They're trying to hold me in contempt for pleading the Fifth during my Senate hearing. That Rand Paul, just because he has that curly hair and those dreamy blue eyes, he thinks he knows everything. He should back off. I'm the doctor. I'm the one who knows everything. And I'm a real doctor, not like Jill Biden. So what if I plead the Fifth? If Nancy were here, she would plead for a Fifth. She's such a lush. It's so hard being up there on the witness stand. But I know everybody wants to be up there, getting all the attention like me. But I deserve it. I'll close now, Diary, but I need you to do me a favor. The next time someone other than me picks you up and starts telling everybody our secrets, would you self-destruct or something? I guess writing, warning, reading this diary will give you COVID on the cover just didn't work. We can't just let anybody get gain of function. Oops, did I say that out loud? Remember, all eyes on me, your friend, Tone.
6: Join us next time for another edition of Dear Diary. Unless, of course, someone goes on a cruise. And when I say that, I mean up the river. This is your roving reporter, and today I'm talking with an average American.
12: Well, I like to think I'm a little above average.
6: Tell me, sir, who do average Americans call when they're planning their retirement?
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12: That's him, Herbert.
6: Toll free at 833-596-7233.
12: And those last four digits spell out the word safe.
6: And don't forget David's website at retirewithernest.com.
12: That's right, man.
6: Now, we mentioned average Americans and above average Americans. I guess calling David Ernest would be something above average Americans do.
12: Oh, indubitably, man.
6: Can you tell me something that below average Americans do?
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6: yes,
12: below average Americans become roving reporters.
6: Touché, my friend. Touché.
12: Oh, Morticia, I love it when you speak French.
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2: 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Or, you know, you need a heart transplant. Oh, you're too old for a heart transplant, man. We're just going to let you die. Or I need some medicine in there. You don't have it in the United States, or it costs 5 arms and 10 legs. I think I get it from Canada for what I can afford. No, you can't get it from Canada. That's a foreign country. If we find it coming through the borders, we'll burn it. We'll destroy it. Do what? You're going to just destroy it. It's the right medicine. It's got the same ingredients, made by the same company. There's nothing different. Made in the same laboratories a lot of times. Why are you not going to let me have my medicine? Well, we have this agreement with FDA that we can't do that because it's from a foreign country.
3: You got to be kidding.
2: Well, okay, you're in my country. I'm in your country. Send me the drug and don't rip me off. Oh, man, we can't do that. Our job is to rip you off, to destroy you, literally by making us take all this money from you and giving it to the politicians so that they can rip everybody off and give us our money. What's going on, Rusty?
4: I don't know. It's almost like we're not in a foreign country, but in the Twilight Zone, you know, where everything right is wrong and everything good is bad. It's just a mind game, and we're caught in the middle of it.
2: Yeah, you got to go to the hospital. Well, we've got to get you a certified first. Certified? I mean, I don't exist. This pain in my head, this pain in my knee, this problem I've got, it's not real. Well, we got to just make sure we can be certified and certified. We got to approve the treatment. The doctor said I needed it. Well, we have to prove it. The doctor can't just say you need it. We need to say you need it. And we got to look at our protocol, because if it costs us too much, or if we can send you somewhere else, or if we can refuse it, we're better off. Wait a minute. I thought you were working for me, not you. Oh, no. That's the confusing part there. We're not working for you. We're working for the insurance company. We're working for FDA. And we're also working for the legislators who are getting money for us to propagate all this. Now, they would never tell you all that. I know I'm being very sarcastic here, but that's exactly what it is. It's a system, and it's owned by another organization. And guess what? You're not in it. It's just so sad that we are led around like animals and told what to do. Mm-hmm. It's like they want to train us, and they have their training protocol where if you don't do what you're supposed to do, they knock you in the head, so to speak. They take money from you. They put you in jail. They label you as a problem, whatever. You cannot get around it. Now, you can continue to try to go to like Canada and get your drugs, and maybe, I don't know, half the time it'll get through the border. Maybe. You're going to need a prescription from your doctor, because the people in Canada absolutely operate on the legal basis. There's a lot of problems between us and Canada right now, and I'm not 100% sure we should be treating them this way. I know Donald Trump is trying to get Medicare costs down, and that's one of the good things that we're going to talk about on this show. But he's also doing the tariff thing on Canada, and I hope that that's for the right reasons. I don't know if it's just a ploy. It probably is, that he gets them to see the light and negotiate. You know, he is the big negotiator. See, you know, that's what he really bases his whole life on, is negotiating and getting things done.
4: Wasn't that the name of his book, The Art of the Deal? Didn't he write that?
2: The Art of the Deal. And if you don't get the deal done, you're fired.
5: You're fired. Get out of here.
2: I guess, I mean, he's going to find somebody else to do it.
4: Right.
2: But we live in a jungle, because the system is a jungle of drug companies, Medicare, Medicaid, insurance companies, private pay. One of the most unfair things to private pay is a lot of times you're going to have to pay a lot more than the insurance company does. If you ever looked at your bill where the bill is $100,000, I'm just using a number here, the insurance company had to pay $20,000, you owe $1,000. Well, wait a minute, what happened to the other $80,000? They forgave it. They wrote it off. Why did they put it as $100,000 to start with? The beauty of tax structure, my friend. It's a beautiful thing for these insurance companies and hospitals to do this. And you look at it, you want to scratch your head and go, what? Why did they go to all the trouble to make it look like it was $100,000 when it was a $20,000?

0: because of your private pay, it may be $100,000, and that justifies the whole thing. So, yes, you know, I was in the clinical laboratory business when I was a lot younger, and I learned a lot then about hospitals operate. But now I'm talking about Big Pharma. You know, Big Pharma is an unholy alliance between multi-billion dollar drug conglomerates and the Washington bureaucrats at the FDA.
1: Just like Fauci. Fauci is part of that crap.
0: They've set up a legal cartel in our country, guys. Who's paying the price? We all are. Retirees are being forced to choose between buying groceries and paying for life-saving medicines. That's ridiculous. Why would we have to deal with cheap alternatives and massive political payoffs in this rigged game that we have to play to get our medicines? Do you understand why this exists, Rusty?
2: It's an old saying, you know, why do they do this? It was just to make you mad. I guess they're doing it because they can get away with it.
0: In my opinion, they're just almost criminals. But, you know, it's done right in our face. And people continue to vote for the same people that are pulling these strings. And, that, you know, until we stop, until we say, okay, we're throwing your so-and-so out. You're no longer going to be in here. Now, how did you get this done? Would have to be a great movement. Evidently, people listen to radio advertisements, TV advertisements, and they fall for them and say, well, I got to vote for this guy over here because they told me to. Let me give you a little story about Montgomery, Alabama. Back in the early 2000s, Montgomery, Alabama said, hey, we're going to let some of our employees that work for the city of Montgomery, and there was other cities, there was Chicago, I believe, and a bunch of others that were doing this. We're going to let you buy your drugs from Canada. And some of these drugs were being 20, 40, 50 times cheaper. So what did the local leaders do? They looked north to Canada, obviously, and they tried to set up programs that city employees and retirees could legally import these drugs from these Canadian pharmacies. And it would save local taxpayers millions of dollars. It's documented. Not thousands, millions. Think about this. If it was to save Montgomery's millions or the rest of these citizens' millions, how many billions could it possibly have saved our country? Well, what happened is the FDA swooped right on in alongside Big Pharma with an army of lawyers and put a grinding halt to it, my friends. They stopped it right there. They used federal regulations to block our local governments from looking out for their own citizens. What a shame. They claimed it was all about safety. Let me tell you something. I've been a guy that spent a lot of time in laboratories in the past, financial stuff in the past, and that's just a flat-out lie, in my opinion. A flat-out lie. They didn't block those Canadian drugs to protect your health. They blocked them to protect their corporate profits, their wealth. Not your health, their wealth. Hard science to tell you these things. I'm a clinical laboratory scientist. I've got a lot of background in chemicals, things like that. I'm not a pharmacist, but I know what's going on out there. I'm just talking about the exact same companies use the exact same laboratories manufacturing drugs with 100% identical active pharmaceutical constituents like Pfizer. You know, certified facilities that they ship to Canada has the exact same molecular structure as the one shipped to the pharmacy down the street from you in Birmingham, Dothan, Chattanooga, Kansas, New York, Florida. It doesn't matter. Same stuff. Nothing different. Yeah. If you try to buy that identical drug from Canada, a fraction of the cost, the FDA will label it unapproved and illegal. It shouldn't, in my opinion, because Canada has a regulatory body just like our FDA that protects its folks and regulates prices so their citizens don't get gouged. But over here, Big Pharma wants total control over distribution. Not constituents of the medicine, not the constitution of the medicine, the distribution. They want control. They want their dough.
3: Don't!
0: They want a captive market so they can change and charge American citizens 10, 20 times what a Canadian pays for sometimes the exact same chemical compound. It's a monopoly, plain and simple. And intercepting and getting letters saying, hey, we've intercepted your Canadian mail order pharmacy. And what happens? The FDA literally intercepts it. They process it. They seize your personal property. They destroy your life-saving medication. And then they have the nerve to send you a scary letter. And it says something like this. We're destroying your medicine because it came from a dangerous, mysterious foreign country. Maybe it didn't say it exactly like that, but it says a foreign country. A foreign country? Canada? Are you kidding me?
4: Nope.
0: They act like a package was smuggled out of a rogue state, when in reality it's coming from our closest neighbor and closest ally, manufactured under world-class safety protocols. It would be funny if it weren't so tragic. They waste taxpayer money playing mail carrier police, you have no choice but to walk into the American pharmacy and hand over your entire retirement check to the big pharma. That's what's going on. And let me just tell you, they're doing the same thing to your retirement plan in a way. If you get caught in a downturn, I'm not talking about big pharma now, I've changed story. If you get caught in a big downturn in the market and you've been telling your investment person, please don't put me where I lose my assets. Please take care of my money. That's sort of like telling your doctor, please get me some medicine I can afford. My insurance won't pay for it. I got to pay thousands of dollars for this stuff, but I can go to Canada and get it for almost nothing. Please help me. They can't. They say, well, just follow the guidelines. So these financial people, sometimes they say, well, we're just going to follow the guidelines of our broker-dealer. We're going to follow the guidelines of our company. What's the guidelines? Well, some of them, the guideline is not to put you into an annuity. There's a lot more reasons. One of them is money. Why does Big Pharma not want you to go to Canada and get medicine? Big money. Big Pharma. Big money. What do you think, Rusty?
2: I think we're in more trouble than we can get out of because we don't have anybody with any real power behind us. You hear the politicians say, well, I'm going to get up there and I'm going to do something. I'm going to change things. And they get up there 15 minutes and they've gone to the dark side. So, yeah, I'd say we're in a lot of trouble and we might as well get ready for more because there's no real way out of it for us.
0: Yeah, I mean, look at Dr. Fauci, all the lies he told we see now. He's a representative of Big Pharma. And look what happened during the COVID. All these medicines that we couldn't get, all these things we needed, denied, denied, denied. And then people died, they died, they died. We've already seen what all of this stuff cost us. It cost us more than money sometimes. It can cost us our lives. And it can cost us our life savings. And this is exactly why I'm an asset preservationist. I do not want this to cost my clients life savings. And so they're going to argue with you and say, well, he can't make as much money, average rate of return per year. I grant you, I can make a big rate of return. I've already checked this out. I've done some studies. I used AI. Our returns the last 2 years are off the charts. And guess what? They can't go away. They lock in every day. They lock in every year. They do not go away. They're FIAs, fixed indexed annuities. They use the stock market. They use the bond market, use the credit market. They use all these markets, but they cannot lose money because the insurance company guarantees everything that is ever made, plus the principal, plus the bonuses that are added up front, up to 20 to 30% sometimes added up front, and the re-bonuses anywhere from 2 to 6% added up front as an effective rate across all your portfolio per year. That's the sticker right there, adding those extra bonus interest.
3: So you can run and tell that, homeboy.
0: Is it perfect? No, it has its weaknesses. You need to call us to find out what it's all about. Just like you need to call your politician, or should I say your legislature, and ask them, what's this all about? Why can't we get our drugs? Why do we have to pay those crazy prices? Why can't we roll our IRA into an annuity? Well, I will tell you one good thing. Some legislatures are not completely off their rocker because there is a law setting in the Finance Committee right now that don't seem to be going anywhere that wants you to be able to roll your money no matter what anybody tells you, no matter what the stock market people tell you, no matter what your investment people, no matter what your company tells you that you can do with your 401k, it's going to say, too bad, so sad, you're going to let them take control of their money and roll it over to somebody like David Ernest because it's only going to go into a fixed indexed annuity. The law will instigate it. It has to only be able to go to some type of annuity. It cannot go from stock market to stock market because that would not make any sense because you would still be going from danger to danger.
4: Danger, Will Robinson. Danger.
0: What they want you to go is from danger to protection. And this will be allowed, if the law does pass, for ages 50 on up. I don't know if it's going to pass. It needs to pass because as ITR is predicting now, possible depression, massive depression would hit us by 2030. I don't know if this is going to happen. Even on Warren Buffett's own indicator says that we're in trouble. Even Warren Buffett has indicated lately, before he retired, by taking out 54% of his money out of stocks, that he believes something bad's around the corner. Why do these people not react? Why does the FDA not react? Maybe it's the same reason. Money, money, money, money. Greed, greed, greed. They don't care about us. We're the ones in need. What about all that, Rusty?
2: 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And when I say us, I mean David Earnest over at Earnest Financial LLC. Still think that means look lots of cash. 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
5: Toll free.
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0: What about those last four digits? 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
2: Safe, of course. 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Earnest Financial, LLC. You know what it stands for. 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And David, we do need to take a brief pause here. You got anything for us before we do that?
0: Well, when we come back, we'll talk about Donald Trump versus the pharmaceutical cartel, because that's what they are. And he's fighting them too, and I don't know how far he's going to get with it, but maybe we can put some boxing gloves on and help him. I got a set of boxing gloves that was signed by Sugar Ray Leonard. Maybe I could use those.
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7: 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This is Chris Cleats reporting. Maybe I'll get lucky and fall down a well.
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5: This is your roving reporter. Today I'm talking to a lion tamer.
9: What up, Wild Kingdom?
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5: I'll bet you've made so much money that you've had to hire yourself a money man.
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5: The money man with the money plan.
9: Yeah, Daddy-O, and you can call him toll-free at 833-596-7233.
5: And those last four digits spell out the word safe.
9: Yeah, man. Mr. Jinx, stop that. That's disgusting.
5: Tell me, how did you get into this business?
9: Well, my Uncle Claude, who was also a lion tamer, taught me everything I know.
5: And what was your Uncle Claude's last name?
9: Badly.
5: Claude Badly.
9: Yeah, excuse me. I gotta go scoop out the litter box.
5: Make sure you get that joke while you're at it.
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2: And we are back for the second half of today's Health and Wealth Show. David, I understand that you're kind of like in the same boat I am. You had a tooth pulled.
0: Yeah, I had two teeth pulled today, and they put this thing in me. I'm not supposed to be doing anything. I can talk, so that's what I'm doing is. And I guess I can walk a little bit, but my wife said, they can't gag him, can they? No, they did put one of those bandages down in my tooth place, and I've sounded like I was drunk when I talked, so I pulled it out. I said, I think that's about enough of this. The oral surgeons did a fantastic job. I have to say they did. I'm so glad I was able to get them to take care of this problem. But are the legislatures of our nation doing a fantastic job for us? These political action committee payoffs, are they buying out both sides of the aisles? It seems to me they are, you know. The obvious question is, how do these drug companies get away with open extortion year after year? The answer is really simple, though. They buy the politicians off. Big Pharma spends more money on Washington lobbying and political action committees than almost any other industry on the face of the earth. I ought to tell you something right there. They shower millions of dollars onto campaigns. And let's be entirely honest, they pay off both sides. They buy established politicians regardless of the letter next to their name. You know, it doesn't really matter. They're Republicans, Democrats. And, you know, this is a conservative show, and you know where I stand most of the time. But I'm not out here to defend the status quo. I'll tell you that right now. And I'm sure not out here to defend the establishment on either side. Look at Mitch McConnell, how rich that rascal's got. He's taken how many millions of dollars? He's just an example. And we got politicians here in Alabama doing the same thing. We see liberals. We see established politicians talk these big games. And they talk about lowering health care costs. But it comes down to voting. They protect not us, not you. Mm-hmm. The corporate monopolies, because those political action committee checks, they just keep on clearing and keep on clearing through their banks, and they're big.
2: Yeah.
0: You know what they're doing to us? They're selling out the American retiree. They're selling out the American citizen to line their campaign coffers. That's it, my friends. That's it, really, in a nutshell, what's really going on.
2: Speaking of Mitch McConnell, he's still missing, isn't he? Did they ever find him?
0: I hadn't seen anything lately about him. They keep saying he's around somewhere. But yeah. That's another weird thing. Why would you keep somebody like that alive when they might not even be alive? Well, maybe it's because that check has to clear first, remember?
2: That's right.
0: About those
2: checks. That's right. I had heard that he was dead. I had heard that he wasn't dead.
0: He's dead in the head.
2: You don't suppose that he double-crossed some of them and they took him for a ride and he's sleeping with the fishes, do you?
0: I wouldn't want that to happen to him. I mean, I just want him to resign and get on out of there. He's just one of them. There's a bunch of them. When they start taking that political action committee money, and they mostly do, I'm going to say this. Mo Brooks refused it, and guess what happened to him? He got the walking papers.
13: See you, sucker.
2: Yeah, he's not sleeping with the fishes. He's gone fishing because...
0: He just went fishing.
2: Yeah.
0: He said, look, I ain't going to do what you guys want me to do. I'm going to try to do what's right. And guess what happened? That's the problem right there. When you have good legislatures trying to do the right thing, they get destroyed. They get erased. They get thrown out. They get defeated. There's not enough money for them. The average citizen out there can't give them the millions of dollars they need to run these campaigns. When you got $40 million, just like he had recently against it, to maybe $1 million for radio and TV campaigns, there's no way in the world. And then they take stuff that's off-label, things that are happened 2, 3, 4, 5 years ago, make it look like it's happening right now. There's all kinds of abuse in this stuff. So the problem is we're going from healthcare to Wall Street now. I just want you to look at the big picture. You know, the way Big Pharma and Washington bureaucrats operate to control your healthcare choices is the exact way the broader economic system operates to control your wealth. Now, just think about this a moment. Wall Street and the Big Pharma institutions, they both want you to believe that you have to leave your hard-earned retirement money exposed to the volatile, unstable stock market. They tell you that buy and hold is your only choice or only option, even when these economic indicators are screaming that trouble is ahead. I mean, why do they do that? Because just like Big Pharma, they make their money on fees and volume, whether you win or lose. They don't care so much whether you win or lose. They just want to see their money every year. And so if the market crashes tomorrow, you lose 30% or 4% of your account value, right, as you're trying to retire. Guess what? Wall Street still gets paid. They still get paid. They're robbing our retirement through market risk, while Big Pharma robs its at the pharmacy counter. It's two sides of the very same coin, in my opinion. Maybe we should create a coin, put Big Pharma on one side and lose your asset on the other side and flip it. What do you think?
2: Well, I don't know, because that would at least give us a 50-50 chance of one or the other. I like that 50-50 chance of one or the other, but we're not going to win.
0: But you know, now there's a lot of warnings out there. There's a lot of warnings. I'm a warning beacon. I'm telling you right now. Now, you know, people are ignoring some of this stuff like ITR research and the Buffett indicator, for example. There's warning signs for your wealth flashing red right now, flashing. You ever seen these flashing lights? Slow down, man. Think about what you're doing. Look at what the independent economic data is telling us. Organizations like ITR Economics, widely known for the highly accurate economic forecasting, have been shouting from the rooftops about macroeconomic corrections and the severe threat of a major recession or even a depression right close by. Look at the Warren Buffett indicator. This simple ratio, the total value of the U.S. stock market divided by the country's gross domestic product. Now, historically, when that indicator gets completely out of whack, a devastation market crash follows. Right now, though, the Buffett indicators predict incredibly bad things for traditional exposed stock market portfolios. The system wants you to stay asleep, though. They want you to keep your retirement accounts exposed so they can ride the market down on your dime. You know, it's just really nuts. And what can you do? Well, you can choose to fight. You can fight the system. You can still try to get your drugs from Canada. I'm with a disclosure. I'm not trying to tell you to do anything illegally. Do whatever you want to do. You know, personally, I think it's a good idea, but why would someone not allow you to get your drugs cheaper? I mean, why did Montgomery? Why did Detroit? Why did Chicago? What are all these places that tried to get these drugs for their cities? Why were they being denied? Good question. Ask your legislator. No, please don't do anything illegal. But maybe talk to your doctor. If the thing is, just like these Big Pharma, these corrupt PACs, political action committees, they rip off retirees at the pharmacy, and how Donald Trump has been trying to smash that monopoly, Rusty.
15: Mm-hmm.
0: He's been trying to smash the big pharma monopoly with Canada, drugs and all these other things. Why would we have to go to Canada? Why would we have to go to India? Why would we have to go to these places when we could just say, hey, we can afford our drugs? Make them affordable. I mean, yeah, you can make money. Why do you have to strangle us to death, Big Pharma? I mean, ask Dr. Fauci maybe. Oh, he might have wrote it in his diary, but maybe he might plead something. What will he plead if you ask him, Rusty?
2: It ain't the fourth.
13: I plead the fifth.
2: It ain't the sixth.
13: I plead the fifth.
2: It's the fifth.
0: Oh, he can't even add, can he, Rusty? I don't know, man. Yeah, the fifth. I mean, did he ever answer anything at all besides, I plead the fifth, I plead the fifth, I plead the fifth? He might as well just had a little recorder there and just kept playing it over and over again.
2: That would have saved him a little bit of time, I think. But he definitely took advantage of that Fifth Amendment right there.
0: So why did I choose to fight the system? I'm not fighting this system illegally. I'm using the legal way. You know, we pulled back the curtains about the corrupt political PAC ripoff and how Donald Trump's trying to smash the monopoly. But now, you know, let's talk about a few other things. How can you defend your account values from an impending recession? Well, if you're 55, 60, 65 years old, you do not have a luxury of time to wait out a market recovery. That's just totally obvious. If you lose 40% of your account value in a recession, like we all saw in 2008, it could take you a decade just to break even. I'm not saying it's going to take a decade. I don't know what's going to happen. But this could mean your dream of retirement is DOA, dead on arrival. You know, I used to work in an emergency room. When they would come through that door and I'd look at them, I knew whether they were or were not DOA most of the time. It's pretty obvious. You know, one of the first things the human body does is turn blue all over, especially for heart attack, lack of oxygen.
2: Mm-hmm.
0: All the cells start dying. When they had that blue look all over, I knew their cells were dying. I knew that it was probably too late. But we would still try. I was an emergency medical technician at that time. I was young. I was under the age of 20, believe it or not. Later on, I went into the laboratory business and became a clinical laboratory scientist. Then later on, in 1980, I became a simultaneous asset preservationist. You can go to my website. You can read more about it. The thing is, I've now got some books that I've written about all this stuff. At Earnest Financial, we actually specialize in conservative asset protection. And I'll tell you, my goal is to make sure you never get put in a position that you would lose your assets. And, you know, we use these very innovative financial strategies. They're very much designed to lock in your gains and protect your principal year to year. When the market goes a nosedive, your account value stays safe, secure, and intact. And this is an insurance product. They're called FIAs, by the way, fixed indexed annuities. And how can you break free from a rigged economic system?
15: Beats me.
0: Well, just like Donald Trump's fighting the political and pharmaceutical establishment in Washington, you have to fight the economic establishment in your own personal portfolio, guys. You do not have to accept the mainstream financial advice that tells you to leave your life savings exposed to the markets. No. And just like the FDA tries to force you to buy in your overpriced drug by blocking Canadian alternatives, traditional financial advisors, because they don't know any better, they're going to try to force you sometimes into high-risk mutual funds or something so they keep collecting management fees. I'm not against people putting stuff in the stock market. It's just if they take too much risk on you when you're older that I have a problem. With, you know, and of course, and how much money you've got. It's a balancing effect. If you're worth $20 million and you still got $5 million to spend after the stock market crashes, you can probably coast, or at least your family might can coast until everything's okay. If you got $300,000, $1 million, maybe no more than $2 or $3 million, you might not be able to coast. It's just according to how you're spending your money. Break free from this rigged system, my friend. It's really the golden rule. Take care of people. Do unto people as you do unto yourself. I do that. I treat my constituents, my clients' money, just like it was mine and my family's money. I'll let you look at my portfolio. How about it? 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Same thing. 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Even if you do business with me, I never charge fees. Do you know that, Rusty?
2: I heard something about that, and I heard it from you, so it must be true.
0: 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I got 334. 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What's some of the toll-free numbers and website numbers?
2: 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You can go to David's website at retirewithernest.com. Lots of good information there, pictures of everybody, and it tells you a lot. I was going to say a little bit, but it tells you a lot about what goes on over at Earnest Financial. If you want to see David face to face, you might start patrolling the Waffle Houses in the Montgomery area, and you might be able to find him there because he does love the Waffle House, and he may show off that Waffle House executive coffee cup that he's so proud of. Just reach out through that toll-free number. That's the quickest way. 833-596-SAFE. You can set up an appointment to go see him or to maybe meet through Zoom or just talk on the phone. That's up to you. But however you meet David, however you get in touch with him, you're going to find out that it's probably one of the smartest things you did in recent memory because it's one of the things that's going to do you the most good. One more time, 833-596-SAFE. Call David Earnest today at Earnest Financial LLC, and I think we're going to need to get that registered as Look Lots of Cash, serving the community for well over 40-something years.
0: Well, you know, Rusty, I've tried to break free from the rig system. I believe in the golden rule, treating your money exactly how you want your family's money treated. That's the way I do it when I sit down with somebody. I don't want to say I'm some kind of goody two-shoes. I'm just like anybody else. I really believe that we should treat everybody the same, no matter what. And of course, there's fiduciary laws, and we follow those. But, you know, we follow them before they even talk that word. Fiduciary, you got to be careful. That's just a tricky word. A lot of people say they're fiduciaries, not real fiduciaries. Some people use it to badmouth annuities, all kinds of different things. Elizabeth Warren's one of them, several other companies. If you ever see them badmouthing annuities, you know that they've got another alternative. What's it boil down to? Just same thing. The FDA's got an alternative too, I think. Look, everybody's trying to make all this money off everybody, right? And if they sell annuities and get paid one time, they're not going to make as much money as they don't get paid every year. They might get paid a little bit more up front the first year, but they ain't ever going to get the money back if they don't get repaid every year off these annuities. Yeah, there's some annuities that will give them a fee every year. I don't like those trailed annuities. They don't give them big bonuses. They don't give them the stuff that people need. It's just ridiculous that we can't get everything that we need and we get cheated and used and abused. I hate all that, and I've found out a way to get around that.
15: Ooh, tell us, tell us.
0: It's a model that we use. You can look at it. It's not perfect by any means, but we're using it 80 to 90% of the time. So what's your plan to action out there? Well, just call me, and I can tell you this. If you call me, I'll feed you.
16: I like that.
0: I know everybody likes to eat. You know, I'll give you some Texas Roadhouse coupons if you're going to talk to me about $50,000 or more. You need to be a little bit detailed meeting, yeah, either over Zoom or in person or a detailed phone call. You know, we need to talk truly about what your problem is, and I'll feed you. You know, you don't have to do business with us, but yeah, I still feed you. But once I show you this, 90% of the time people follow through. What happens to the other 10%? I think they go listen to another version of somebody who's averted to what we said, and they try to talk about it. And I get that. It's a competitive world, and I'm not knocking competition. And not everybody belongs in any stock market or any annuities. Not everybody. So it's something that we have to go through and determine, and we use all kinds of tools to do that and all kinds of legalities, and a lot of it is required by law. But if you fit in that thing, and 80, 90% will fit in there, then you probably need to take a look at it. But here's the thing. Don't give up. Don't give up the fight for your drugs. Don't give up the fight for Donald Trump to win. Don't give up the fact that maybe the politicians will pass that law and you'll have control of your 401k when you're 50 or older to put it in an annuity. But what can you do? Call your legislature. Tell them you want that law to pass. Call all of them. Just call them or write them. Do something. And if you want to know how you can fix your portfolio from going away, give me a call. I want to show you how to save it all. What's the number?
2: Well, I'll tell you. The number is 833-596-7233. That's 833-596-SAFE. That's a 24-hour number. You can call it any time of day or night. And when you do call, just make sure you leave your name and number. David's going to get that message and call you back. You may even get a call back from Chauffeur Sarah, Princess Leah, or Too Tall Matthew. You're going to get a call back. Set up that no obligation consultation. Go in, sit down, and you'll learn all about your money and what it can do for you. You look like you got something to tell me.
0: Yeah, I just wanted to mention we are going into Medicare. So on November the 7th, call us and we'll ship you over to Sarah and Joe to talk about your Medicare. We are going to make sure that they do the best job in the world to make sure that your Medicare is the best program for you. If there's a lot of Medicare programs out there, we can't give you $40 for talking about Medicare. There's these stupid rules where you can't talk about Medicare and annuities and financial stuff together. They have to be separate meetings, but you can call and make an appointment where you can talk about Medicare. So as you approach age 65 or as you approach the time that you can talk about Medicare and change it over, give us a call. We want to have, show you how you might be able to show how you can change that all to a better plan. We don't work for Medicare or CMS. We are insurance agents.
2: There you go. That about covered everything right there. Something big coming up in November, by the way, in Dothan, Alabama.
0: Oh, yeah.
2: Tell me all about it.
0: It's going to be a big shindig for our Dothan folks. And yes, we will get around and do them in Chattanooga, Huntsville. We're going to do them in Birmingham. We'll probably get down to Panama City Beach, maybe Fort Walton, Pensacola, those areas, maybe Ocala, Gainesville. We broadcast in all those areas. But right now we're going to Dothan. And if you are listening to us in the Gulf of America area, you could come. It's not a big drive. I think it's like an hour to Dothan. But anyway, it will be in November. We will be talking about stuff that we're going to be doing. And also, we will feed you Texas Roadhouse. So bring your spouse, bring a friend, and let us know so we can pencil you in.
2: There you go. And that's coming up. And we will have more information as it becomes available. I think it's show for Sarah kind of heading that up.
0: Yes, she is. And I think we're bringing Elvis and Willie Nelson with us, I heard. But don't know that for a fact, but we're trying to get them to sign up. I'm being funny. These are impersonators, but they may put on a little entertainment too.
2: But you're not bringing any financial people that are impersonators. You're not bringing any fake asset preservationists.
0: No.
2: The asset preservationist is going to be real. You can get ID and everything. I don't know if the Elvis impersonator will have Elvis ID or not, but maybe he does.
0: I have no ID.
2: I don't either, and no ID at all. What was that joke? Cop pulled old redneck over. She got any ideas? About what?
0: No.
2: But if you would like to get in touch with David Ernest, we mentioned the name and the number a lot. So you can get it because this is radio and we can't show you a picture of it. 833-596-7233. Remember, the last four digits do spell out the word SAFE. S-A-F-E. So call today, set up that no obligation consultation, and go in there and you can just find out what your money can and should be doing for you. I tell you, if you sit down with David Ernest for 30 minutes, you'll know more about your money than you ever thought possible. And that's worth the price of admission alone. Oh, what? Wait, there's no price of admission? It's free?
15: How does he do it?
2: He just can. He just does because he's David Ernest. Call him today, 833-596-SAFE. And David, we're just about out of time. You want to tell us some other words of wisdom before we go?
0: Well, you know, I do a lot of research. This Canadian drug thing, it kind of ticked me off because we can get drugs cheap from Canada. Like right now, I notice there's some shortages of drugs in the States that Canada has the drugs and things like that. It just bothers me to see all this stupidity and this greed, and it's just not needed. Well, they think it's needed because it would upset the apple cart of their profits. It would upset the apple cart of the politicians getting their political action committees and what other money they get under the table. I mean, you remember that rep, he was a senator, a Democratic senator, not too long ago, and they found gold bars, cash, all kinds of stuff in the walls of his house. These kind of things are troublesome. Kickbacks are illegal, but they've got their legal kickback now that they can use, political action committees, and it can be in the millions and millions. So we're screwed if we don't defend ourselves and get the truth. And the truth is not being told. And people are dissimulating and not understanding that they're being told lies. And I'm just trying to put it out there. You can go check it out. I'm not telling you a lie. We're being used and abused. Trust me. We need to do something about it. And we also need to protect our assets when it comes to our retirement plan. Give us a call. We really, truly want to help you save it all.
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22: Faster than an old credit card imprint machine. 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
23: Where? Where?
22: Up in the sky.
23: I don't see nothing.
22: It's a toaster. It's a Buick. Hey, hey, it's the monkeys. No, it's Money Man.
24: As today's episode begins, we find that loose change is away at a summer camp for erstwhile companions. And Money Man is interviewing a temp to fill in for loose change while he's away. Let's listen in.
25: So, Mr. Childers, may I call you Carl?
26: All right, Dan.
25: Well, Carl, it says here on your application that you live around here. Well, what's your actual address?
26: You live up there in the nervous hospital.
25: I see. And you and Loose Change are close friends?
26: Mm-hmm.
25: Why do you think you're so close?
26: He likes the way I talk, and I like the way he talks.
25: Mm, I see. You've also put down that you like to eat.
26: Mm-hmm.
25: What is it that you enjoy eating?
26: Great fried potatoes?
25: Mm-hmm.
26: Mustard's good on them, me.
25: I understand you have some experience with small motors.
26: Mm-hmm.
25: We've been having some trouble with the Money Mobile. Loose Change has been working on it for about a week and can't get the darn thing started. Could you take a look at it?
26: All right, Dan.
25: Well, what do you think?
26: It ain't got no gas in it.
25: You're hired.
26: All right, Dan.
24: Will there be big changes around the cash cave? Will Carl be too much of a good fit?
26: Let me think.
24: The song says it cuts like a knife, but will this cut like a Kaiser blade? Tune in next time when we hear Money Man say,
25: Money Man and Carl got a good ring to it.
24: On the next
26: Stick Dicker Gap
24: episode of Money Man.
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0: pretty bad place for VGF. 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
9: Progress made. I'm Lisa Lucera, Fox News. That's President Trump's assessment after 3 days of meetings with China's President Xi Jinping.
10: I think we've made tremendous strides. We've made great strides. Very positive for both countries.
9: The president says the two talked about the Iran conflict, China's a top buyer of Iranian oil, along with artificial intelligence and the economy. Xi and his wife are now headed back to China, but he told President Trump the two will meet two more times later this year. Iran's foreign minister has proposed a plan that would reopen the Strait of Hormuz, but the U.S. would have to meet certain conditions.
11: The proposal laid out by the Iranian foreign minister to reporters on the sidelines of the United Nations General Assembly resembles the commitments in June's so-called Memorandum of Understanding with the U.S. that quickly collapsed. The seven-day plan calls for all hostilities to end, including in Lebanon, the U.S. release of Iran's frozen assets, a waiver of sanctions on Iranian oil, and lifting the naval blockade on Iran. On the last day, the Strait of Hormuz would be reopened. Iran's foreign minister said his country was ready to put the plan into effect as soon as President Trump agreed to it.
9: Fox's Tanya J. Powers. The proposal comes after the presidents of both countries delivered hostile speeches at the UN this week, with President Trump threatening Iran with annihilation. The Supreme Court lifting a lower court's restrictions, allowing states to resume using a controversial federal tool to check voter eligibility before the November election. The lower court had said the technology violates voter privacy and can lead to wrongful voter purges. Millions of people from Virginia to Massachusetts in the path of what forecasters warn could be a powerful nor'easter. The National Weather Service says there could be flooding in the Mid-Atlantic, and wind gusts could reach 65 miles per hour on Cape Cod and the nearby islands. The outer rain bands of the storm expected to begin impacting New York this evening. 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
9: Some two college students in Mississippi bringing scrutiny over products allegedly containing an extract that's widely unregulated.
16: Deaths of two University of Mississippi students are being investigated as possible overdoses as police found packages of products claiming to contain the extract kratom near the bodies. But an industry group is pushing back on public criticism of the extract, saying the products found might have been manipulated, considering the lack of FDA regulation.
2: And please, for the media, do not write the conclusion before the laboratory writes the report. All of us want answers.
16: Mac Haddow with the American Kratom Association. Proponents of the extract claim in proper doses it can bring pain relief and mood stabilization. Evan Brown, Fox News.
9: Two arrests have been made in that case. Social media platform X facing fines from regulators in Europe.
3: The European Union's regulator, the European Commission, says it will defend its fines of about $137 million. It has accused social media platform X of breaching its digital regulations. Elon Musk is fighting to have his case dismissed, and the U.S. Justice Department has filed an application to support X. Regulators claim X's blue check marks break rules because they involve deceptive design practices and could expose users to scams and manipulation. The Justice Department says if the fine is upheld, it may have significant implications for U.S. online platforms and other companies providing digital services in the EU. Ginny Cosella, Fox News.
9: Volkswagen says it's recalling nearly 3 million Volkswagen and Audi vehicles made between 2017 and 2024 as a precautionary measure because the failure of a screw could cause a loss of steering. Germany's Motor Vehicle Agency says there have been no known incidents or accidents related to the issue. I'm Lisa Lacerra. This is Fox News.
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our number, 877-381-3811. I'm glad you're here. Tons going on. Hello. Tons going on. I want to start with something that may shock you. You may say, Mark, that's so boring. Nothing we do here is boring. We always make it intriguing and interesting and entertaining, I think. There is a Gallup poll that's out. Just came out. Socialism's positive rating tops 40% for the first time ever. 43% of Americans view socialism positively. You can go ahead and post that now, Mr. Producer. Beautiful. Thank you. Positive views of big business down to 35%. Capitalism steady at 55%. Small business, free enterprise remain most popular economic concepts. Everybody's commenting on us. What the hell's happening? Our young people are going south. 43% of Americans now have a positive view of socialism, making the first time this figure has exceeded 39% in Gallup's trend since 2010. Gallup has measured Americans' overall views of these five economic concepts, including capitalism and socialism, periodically since 2010, with the latest update conducted August 3rd through 24th. Over the long term, Americans have become less positive about most of the market-oriented concepts Gallup tracks. Since 2010, positive views of big business have fallen by

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1: And on their landlines. Are you a Democrat, Republican, and so forth? They're asking them, what party do they identify with? What party do they identify with? You can be an illegal alien and identify with a Democrat party or claim to be an independent or whatever. So they're not checking immigration status, not even asking about it. And they're really not checking political party affiliation. They're just asking them about it. As far as I can tell, based on the information that they've put out themselves on the process that they use. So I don't believe 43% of Americans support socialism. Maybe 43% of the people in this country support socialism. And maybe there's a big chunk of Democrats, certainly, that support socialism. But one of the reasons I think that it jumped from 39 to 43% since 2010 is in large measure to immigration. That's what I think's going down here. Now, the problem is all the phony experts and brainiacs in Washington, D.C., and working on campaigns and in think tanks, they're going to, all the young people support socialism. Now, everybody supports socialism. And so we even have in the Republican Party, NatCons, nationalist conservatives, whatever the hell that means, and they're really socialist light. We need more government intervention. We need more of this. We need more of that. I'm going to tell you something. It's government intervention that has created inflation. It's government intervention that has pushed up gasoline prices over the years. That's pushed up food prices over the years. It's government intervention that's making it difficult to build housing units, whether they're townhouses, condominiums, apartments, single-family homes. I mean, when conservatives start to believe that socialism or socialism light, or we need more government. More government. We haven't had enough government over the last 80 or 90 years. $40 trillion in debt, heading to $50 trillion. Social Security on its back. Medicare on its back. We just need more government. We need another program. What program? Well, this one to help the middle class. Well, that's what Social Security was all about. And Medicare was all about. It's not about helping the middle class or helping working people. Government doesn't create wealth. It creates poverty, economic dislocation, bureaucracy. Ultimately, all this leads to undermining our constitutional construct. See, the Marxists know this, which is why they're always pushing economic socialism. They know it. They know that they're attached. But so do I. Market capitalism goes hand in hand with constitutional republicanism. Socialism does not. Economic socialism does not. So, the criticism I'll receive, Mr. Producer, is, well, it says here that they're members of the Democrat and Republican Party or they're independents. If you're an illegal alien, you can't do that. Well, that's true, you know. But how did they check that? They didn't. They didn't. So if I'm an illegal alien and I'm a Somali, and even if I'm a legal alien and I'm a Somali, and I'm in Minneapolis, and I'm one of the 87% on welfare. Yes, I support big government. I support socialism. I support all these things because that's how I'm living. Somebody else is pulling my weight. That's what it means to be on the dole. Same with Northern Virginia, with the Afghanis that Biden left in. Not all, of course, but 85, 87%, that's about as close to all as you can get. Not all, but very close. So, of course, I'm for socialism. And welfare is...

0: damn Constitution. What does it mean to me? It doesn't mean anything. This whole thing about capitalism, I love it. When the commies like Bernie Sanders are going on, you have a right to health care. You have a right. You have a right. You're right. You have a right to get off your ass and earn your own income. That's what you have a right to do. That's what you have a right to do. You don't have a right to demand that the rest of us are your indentured servants, whether we're doctors or nurses, whether we're truck drivers or plumbers or electricians, whether we own a small business. You don't have a right to what we create with our labor, morning, noon, and night, breaking our backs for our families. Some claim to it. You have a right. You have no damn right. I'll be right back.
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10: Fox News, I'm John Saucier. President Trump's state visit with the Chinese president coming to an end today at the White House. Speaking through translation, President Xi Jinping talks about strengthening the relationship between the USA and China.
11: When the president visited China in May, we agreed on the vision of building a constructive China-U.S. relationship of strategic stability. This time, we've agreed to add new substance to it.
10: The two leaders held talks about the Middle East tariffs and AI, among other topics. The U.S. Supreme Court has just made a ruling and turned away an attempt to use a new Missouri congressional map that had been backed by President Trump. This may put an end to a long-running legal dispute as absentee voting is now underway in the midterm elections. The justices stopped a federal appeals court ruling that would have revived the Republican-friendly map for the November elections there in Missouri. 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
1: Here's another one. Look at this, Rich. I bet you didn't hear about this. In the Atlantic, the left-wing Atlantic, and this guy, Jeffrey Goldberg. Wow. Major scoop via the Atlantic. Egypt's intelligence chief warned Israel that Gaza was about to blow just weeks before October 7th, Mr. Producer. Wow. It's incredible. Wasn't this reported in late 2023, I think? I'm pretty sure it was. So here we go. And this is the way it works. And you can see the involvement in the American media. The same American media that is linked so thoroughly and completely ideologically with the Democrat Party and the Democratic Socialists of America. This is how it works. And so we have major efforts at interfering with the election in another country, in Israel. The Atlantic and the New York Times. Same day, I think. Picking up on a radical left-wing newspaper in Israel is the New York Times, basically regurgitating the same thing with their own anonymous sources, of course. But we have sources on the record speaking for the monarchy itself, saying, no, that's not how we work. And they even admit that, well, there weren't any specifics or details. Okay? And then over the top, the Atlantic, the Egyptians. So concerned they are about the safety and security of the Israelis. We tipped them off. We told them. And the Israelis are so incompetent, as we all know. Their intelligence services. Not even their politicians. Their intelligence services, Mr. Bidu. They're so incompetent that when they were tipped off by the Egyptians, they sat on their hands. Does that make sense to you? Does that make sense to anybody out there? If something doesn't make sense, then it didn't happen. Unless you're chasing, you know, shiny objects. Let me ask you another question. Have you ever seen so much attention by our media, by Democratic politicians, to a tiny little country that they're trying to destroy in public opinion, that they're trying now to choke off from having the kinds of weapon systems this tiny little country needs to protect itself from 200 million Arabs? We now have Chris Coons, who's so worried about affordability, who's so worried about you in Delaware, that he's now making threats to the government of Israel that they are going to conduct themselves as he demands and as the Democrats demand when it comes to Judea and Samaria, the literal birthplace of their faith, my faith, while at the same time they're promising to boycott and to cut off resources and support for the state of Israel. Wow, I tell you. All within 3 years of October 7, 2023, the attack at the Nova Festival and in these kibbutzim. Within 3 years. Report after report after report says no, there was not genocide in Gaza. But to show you how deep this is now, for lunch I went to a place I like to go to, not often, but every now and then. Little Italian restaurant. And I go at a time when there aren't many people there, and there's a certain meal that I love there. And I went there for lunch around 3 o'clock or so. And there was the owner. I'm very friendly with him. I've known him probably 25 years. Speaks broken English, hard-working guy, quite conservative. And he says to me in his Italian broken English, what did you think of Netanyahu's speech? And I said, I thought it was fantastic. He said, yeah, but you know, I'm troubled by the photos I have seen of their soldiers murdering babies, Mr. Producer. Of their soldiers murdering babies. He's talking about these fake photographs and so forth. I said, oh, good God. I said that did not happen, that there are at least three reports that there was not genocide there, and we have other reports that talk about how the IDF actually is the most humane military, one of them, so is ours, on the face of the earth. John Spencer is cited by the Prime Minister, but also I've had him on my programs, and I've cited him myself. But he's not the only one. It's all a massive lie. And it's still being repeated. And that old line about the truth never catches up with a lie, or some have said, it takes forever the truth to catch up with a lie, it's all true. It is true. And you still have people on MSNBC, on CNN, you still have podcasters and others who keep saying this and keep pushing this, even though it's not true. And starvation's not true. None of it is true. What's true, of course, is that Hamas stole food, that Hamas was taxing food, that Hamas was then selling the food. Approximately 1 ton of food over the course of 2.5 years was delivered to each Gazan. Each one. There is no starvation. There is no malnutrition. There is no genocide. But it can't undo the damage that has been done. When I walk into a restaurant, a really nice guy, I just watched the news. That's what they're saying on the news. And he's right. That's what they're saying on the news. He doesn't go on the internet. He doesn't read the reports. He doesn't, you know, he just sees what's on the news or what's in the New York Times. And that's how it works. And when you have individuals, podcasters, talk show hosts, cable TV hosts, network hosts, newspapers, websites, Democrats relentlessly repeating this stuff. Repeating it. When you have the Chris Hollins, the Bernie Sanders, the Talibs and Omars, the AOCs, and NGOs and think tanks, organizations of the left and the right saying all this stuff over and over again, and media outlets. I mean, a story came out the other day that a Hamas journalist, quote unquote, a Palestinian journalist, had video. Video of what Hamas was doing. What Hamas was doing to the kidnapped individuals. But he sat on it because he didn't want Hamas to lose support. That's what he said. And when we have now hard information that most of the so-called journalists, Palestinian journalists working for Al Jazeera and other outlets, were actually terrorists, several dozen of them. Gets no attention whatsoever. None. Just that the Israelis were silencing journalists who didn't agree with them. The Israelis were killing babies. The Israelis were starving the Gazans. The Israelis are committing genocide over and over. And the Qataris are funding it and supporting it. The Saudis are funding it and supporting it. The Turks are funding it and supporting it. The communist Chinese and the Russians are doing the same thing. The Democrat Party is regurgitating it. The woke right neo-fascists and their ilk are regurgitating it and repeating it. It is a cacophony. It's just, it's a daily orchestra of this stuff. And you can't stop it. It's just completely out of control right now, and it is constant. Roy Conman Khanna, again, puts out another video. Most Jew hatred, anti-Semitic video you can imagine. There's no price to pay for that. No political price. No price at all. The New York Times puts out another phony story regurgitating what that Haaretz said about Netanyahu and the UAE. And there it is. It's out there. And it'll be repeated. And people will read it and they'll believe it. Now the Atlantic, oh, the Egyptians warned the Israelis. Warned them what? So now, the Egyptians. So I said, well, maybe the Saudis did, and maybe Qatar did, and maybe Turkey did. Oh, yeah. Maybe all the Arab countries warned the Israelis about the coming Hamas attack. Of course they didn't. It's ridiculous. Oh, no, you don't understand. Here, the Egyptians told Israeli intelligence, and they did nothing. One of the most incredible intelligence services on the face of the earth. They just heard it, and they didn't do anything. They just, you know, sat on it. That's not the way it works over there. And I just have a little voice. You may think, even though this platform is massive, even though our audiences combined are massive, it's not 330 million. It's not 180 million. I would say when you put all the numbers together, we're probably around 15 million, give or take. But that's still a small percentage of the body politic out there, right? Important. You're very, very important. Plus, you can speak to other people, too, so it regenerates, you know. That's important. I'll be right back.
0: Mark Levin.
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You know, we're the voice of America here, so I got to straighten out a lot of this stuff that comes out, you know. I want you to believe that socialism is being embraced by America. It's not. By the Democrats, always. By illegal immigrants, I have no doubt about that. They want you to believe that there was this incredible amount of intelligence that the prime minister got, or the prime minister's office got, or Israeli intelligence got. And they just sat on it, and that's why there was the attack on October 7th. And this is all intended to help all the weaker candidates, the more leftist candidates in Israel, to try and get them elected, because it's a big deal in Israel, as you can imagine. So they're trying to show that Netanyahu and his government screwed up. That's what they're trying to show, because they want him to lose, just like they want Trump to lose here. And they want to turn us into one big Europe. And in Israel's case, they can't afford to screw up, or they'll cease to exist. When you really think about it, the media in this country and the Democrats are all in with the Islamo-Nazi regime in Tehran. The way they conduct themselves and undermine the war effort and try to undermine the Israeli war effort on top of all that, they really do stand with Hamas. They stand with Hamas. Nothing shakes our media or the Democrats. All they want is power, and they have determined that the way to get power is to replace the citizenry here with Islamists and Marxists and as many illegal aliens as humanly possible, and they have their federal district courts all loaded with activists to make sure the ability to deport them is very complicated, complex, and difficult, filled with one obstacle after another. And then they change the voting systems, and they keep people on rolls who are dead or shouldn't be on rolls, and then they have their courts holding that up to. And by the way, California Supreme Court just did that. Just did it. And so they're all crooked. They're all radicals. They're all power hungry. They hate you and me. They hate Mr. and Mrs. Citizen. They hate our constitutional structure. They really do believe in the radical so-called progressive, a.k.a. communist movement. And if the Islamists can help them get where they want to go, then they will import more and more Islamists. Of course, the Islamists in the end will hang them all from a telephone pole, but they don't really think ahead that far. Sickening. Sickening, this fantastic country, what we're going to have to put up with here. It's beyond the pale. America, look around. You see the Fed just hiked rates again to fight inflation. Yeah, that's what they did. You can see we have a $40 trillion debt going to 50 in just about 4 years. You can see that Social Security is going to need an enormous amount of money if it's going to stay afloat. And there'll be enormous pressure to do that, as well as slash benefits. Next up, a year later, will be Medicare, and this is 6 or 7 years away for the two of them. And that'll be another financial disaster. This is your Congress that has done this. No, not the Republicans. The Democrats. Republicans, too, but Democrats mostly. That's the truth. They want to take Medicare for all while Medicare is on its back. That'll completely obliterate the program while they're trying to give free health services to illegal aliens. Now, if your retirement is mostly in stocks and bonds, you may be taking more of a risk than you realize. And when you're near retirement, a sharp downdraw or a drawdown at the wrong time can be real damaging. Now, I'm not saying panic. I'm talking about diversification with intention. A major publication calls it the number one secret account that American smart money uses to hedge against instability. Can I be honest with you folks? I always am. I really am worried about the future economically and financially. I'm very worried about it. And this diversification with intention involves precious metals. 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
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Now more than ever, you need to think about diversification. I'm just telling you, when it's too late, it's too late. I do not trust what's going on at the federal level. I do not trust what's going on with our finances. The debt is so massive. And the Democrats, they come in. Oh, my God. That's all I can say. We'll be right back.

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3: Happy also. Great things for both countries, and it's been just very, very productive.
4: China is a top buyer of Iranian oil and has been accused of providing satellite imagery to the IRGC. Presidents Trump and Xi will see each other at least twice more this year at a November summit in China and the G20 in Miami in December.
5: Fox's Jared Halpern at the White House. The Supreme Court has for a third time rejected an attempt to use a new congressional map in Missouri backed by President Trump, halting a federal appeals court ruling that would have revived the map, which favors Republicans for the November election. A rare September nor'easter hours away from impacting the Atlantic coast, tens of millions of people in its path.
6: Long Island Sound will see wave heights increase to 5 to 8 feet in the next 24 hours. And we're going to see a lot of rain and wind up and down the mid-Atlantic and northeast coast. Most nor'easters come up the coast and go on out. This one is getting trapped by the steering flow. It comes north from towards Long Island and then makes a turn to the left, right into the Jersey Shore, and winds itself down later Sunday. So we've got four successive high tide cycles where tides will be running as much as 3 feet above normally dry ground and massive beach erosion already.
5: Fox weather meteorologist Mike Seidel in Greenport, New York. There are voluntary evacuations being offered in some parts of the Jersey Shore. Forecasters say peak wind gusts could be around 60 to 65 miles per hour on Cape Cod, Martha's Vineyard, and Nantucket, Massachusetts. 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
5: The Department of Homeland Security defending its agents after an immigrant dies in a crash.
11: DHS says its agents were trying to stop a Guatemalan national Sunday in Grand Rapids when he fled officers at a high rate of speed. That agents did not engage in a pursuit, saying that they were about a half mile away when they saw smoke and later discovered a crash. Coronado Juarez was found dead at the scene. The incident has drawn protests and demands of a transparent investigation. DHS says Juarez had previously been removed from the U.S. in 2021, then later re-entered without authorization. Michigan State Police are leading the investigation. Jeff Manasso, Fox News.
5: A New Mexico jury has found Facebook liable for deceiving users about privacy protections. It's now up to the judge to determine how much the company would pay. Attorneys representing the state are asking for the maximum $5,000 penalty per violation. The trial centered on accusations that Facebook deceived users about a data breach stemming from a third-party personality quiz that harvested data from about 87 million profiles and sold it to political consulting firm Cambridge Analytica to generate targeted ads. Pope Leo issues a warning about artificial intelligence.
12: Pope Leo warns that a paradise of machines could undermine humanity. He added AI development should center on the needs of human beings.
13: It has become essential for me to address the theme of artificial intelligence in my encyclical letter in order to place the human person at the heart of all reflection.
12: Pope Leo also raised existential concerns about scientific progress, life, and human rights during his opening speech to French President Emmanuel Macron and diplomats in Paris. Thousands welcomed him, highlighting interest in his visit. It's also the first state visit by a pope to France in 18 years.
5: Fox's Tom Graham. I'm Lisa Lacera. This is Fox News.
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14: Men. Levin.
15: Hello, America. Mark Levin here. Our number, 877-381-3811, 877-381-3811. Mr. Producer will try next week to get Chris Combs on the program. The little bobblehead from Delaware. Let's get the big bobblehead from New Jersey. Let's try to get Cory Booker on the program, Mr. Producer. Why not? Mr. Producer's like, oh, okay. Because he knows. No matter what we try, ain't gonna. I want to try anyway. Because I want to confront statements like this. Here he is with Chris Hayes. Tough interview over there with MSLSD. Cut four, go.
16: Do you support a diesel export ban?
17: I support ending this war. They're trying to now say they're trying to solve the problem.
15: How does ending this war, quote-unquote, reduce diesel prices? There's no connection. But it doesn't matter. Go ahead.
17: I'm going to find a way to mop up the water, but not turn off the sink. The cause of the pain of every single American paying higher costs is the war in Iran, an unjust war, an unconstitutional war.
15: The war in Iran is a 4% issue for the American voter. 4% in other polls. Mark Penn was telling me it's 2% and 3%. Okay? The problem the Democrats have, and for some reason the Republicans are marble-mouthed about it, is they don't bring the price of fuel down. They have no plans to bring the price of fuel down. The president has massively expanded drilling, pipelines, refining, delivery. And so if they get their way, the price of electricity will continue to go up, up, up. Because the reason the price of energy is up, Republicans, please listen. For God's sakes, learn something. It's not the war, it's Democrats. Democrats have driven out the price of energy. Democrats. Now, this unconstitutional war, see, repetition is the Marxist's favorite tool. Unconstitutional war. Because Congress declares wars, they tell us. Congress didn't declare the Vietnam War. Nobody called it unconstitutional. Nobody called for the impeachment of John Kennedy or Lyndon Johnson. Congress didn't declare the Korean War. They didn't even call it a war. Nobody called for Truman's impeachment. Nobody accused him of an illegal war. I could go on and on. I've told you before, only 11 times in our history have there been declaration of wars, six of them resulting or related to World War II, I should say. Six. So these lies are intentional. They just keep putting, it's like the gentleman I told you that I'm friendly with at the Italian restaurant. He's been hearing, he's been told that the IDF was shooting babies in the head. And so that's what he believes. Unless somebody like me comes along and disabuses him of the lie. And here we have people who actually believe this is an unconstitutional war. Well, then why didn't they seek the impeachment of Hillary Clinton as Secretary of State? Why didn't they seek the impeachment of Barack Obama as President of the United States? How come their actions in Libya, for example, didn't amount to an unconstitutional war?

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2: 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Why don't you take the day off, you idiot? That would be a good question. But know this. If there is no Dale Jackson, there is no Dale Jackson Show. If there is no Dale Jackson Show, well, then the terrorists win. And I can't allow that to happen.
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3: More cost than using more expensive kinetic weapons like missiles, the Department of War recently confirmed. Now, you know damn well we were ahead of this, talking about it and how important this was. The U.S. project to harness laser power has been 50 years in the making and outstrips the capabilities of any other military on Earth. They say the Israelis are doing the same thing. We can very specifically track and target drones to put the spot exactly where we want it in order to disable its sensors or kill it, that is, cause it to explode, the drone itself. Mark Neese, president of Directed Energy Consultants, which works with the military, told The Post. Somewhat surprisingly, the laser weapons are operated by soldiers using reconfigured Xbox game console controllers. The video games industry figured out that the best controller was, and now the U.S. military is saying, well, why reinvent the wheel with a specialized control system, where you can just use an Xbox controller or something really similar to do the job. Here's the thing. Every war, everywhere, and every time has been won or lost by logistics. In the modern battle space, a big part of that involves ammo and munitions, producing it, packing it, shipping it to where it needs to be. We've been burning through munitions at quite the clip, they write, but all a laser requires is a power source. A big power source, but the United States Navy has those. What's more, those systems strike at the speed of light and have presumably a much lower firing signature than a gun or missile launch. That has to be causing what's left of Iran's armed forces even more headaches than they already are suffering. And right now, the Department of War has stated that these lasers are being used effectively against drones and cruise missiles. Exactly what we've been talking about, exactly some of the important reports that I've been reading to you. And again, the Israelis are doing the same thing. This is an interesting development. It's a sure thing Russia and China are watching and developing counterparts of their own. And we've already pointed out they've been, as have the Japanese. And of course, I said the Israelis. But right now, the conflict is with Iran. With what's left of their infrastructure, it seems unlikely they'll be able to quickly develop anything to counter our forces' powerful laser systems. Granted, this isn't a brand new technology. The Pentagon and the military contractors have been experimenting with laser weapons for some time. Yeah, but it is a new technology. It's a brand new technology. Experimenting with them is one thing. So we've gotten over the hurdle. And now from this point forward, we'll even be perfecting them more, and probably, I'm guessing, we are working with our Israeli counterparts to do exactly that. That's my guess. Why wouldn't we? Notice the Arab countries have very little to contribute. Notice the people like Chris Coons and Van Hollen and the other slobs, they have nothing to contribute. Notice that. And one other big development, and it is big, big. In the New York Post, and I want to salute the president again tonight with a fantastic decision. Trump agrees to let Ukraine make Patriot missiles a game-changing decision. Zelensky. This came out late this afternoon at the New York Post, which keeps throwing up advertisements as I try and read their articles here. President Trump has agreed to grant Ukraine the licenses to manufacture its own Patriot missiles, a critical air defense system that intercepts incoming projectiles, Ukrainian President Zelensky said. There are concrete agreements regarding patent licenses, Patriot licenses, Zelensky posted Friday on X. At our meeting, President Trump stressed that he had made his final decision. Ukraine will receive licenses to produce Patriot missiles. In addition to the U.S., only Japan, Germany, and Poland currently have the ability to produce the air defense missile systems, while Israel has its own multi-layer defense systems, which I'm sure we work with them on and they work with us.

0: Till now, Ukraine has been dependent on the U.S. and other allies to supply Kiev. And the wartime Ukrainian leader met with the president on the sidelines of the U.N. General Assembly on Wednesday to discuss Patriot licenses as well as other armaments, which Zelensky mentioned of winter fighting ahead. We asked the president to help us move this quicker, Zelensky later told reporters, adding that one of his military advisors had recently met with defense contractor Raytheon and an Israeli company about the Patriot licenses. As I told you, we've been working with them and they with us, the Israelis, for years on this. And Raytheon and an Israeli company, because I'm guessing it's Rafael. They're the ones also working on the laser. There's a big deficit for everybody, he revealed, of the Patriot supply. We will work with other countries. And I think that's a great thing. Now we don't have to produce them all. Now, you might have heard me say, certainly, I don't think we should be handing out F-35s all over the place. Yes, I don't. But Ukraine is a reliable ally. We have certain reliable allies. When you're talking about genocidal murderers who are playing both sides of the street with Russia and us, I'm not into that. Or Saudi Arabia, it's playing both sides of the street with Turkey and us and Russia and us and China and us. I'm not into that either. Or Qatar that plays both sides of the streets, just like Saudi Arabia again. No, I'm not into that. Giving them our cutting-edge technologies and so forth. I don't go for that. I just don't agree with it. We'll be right back.
1: Mark Levin.
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5: 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It makes me feel like that. It makes me feel like that.

0: All right. Don't hold me down. Don't hold me back. Oh, my goodness. I forgot to mention. America, listen up. America, important. America, America. And other places. This Sunday, two blockbuster shows, as usual, brand new shows. Saturday, my opening, it's going to be great. I'm going to talk about the real affordability issue, as well, of course, of what we need to do in Iran. But I have a completely different take and approach to this. I think you're going to like it on the affordability issue. Plus, we have two great guests who have not been on the program for a very, very long time. Ben Shapiro will be with us, and Senator Dave McCormick, two very good friends of mine. So my opening, this is Saturday, 8 p.m. Eastern. You can DVR now, set your recorder now, watch it live. There's, of course, a lot of football on, so I encourage you to make sure you record the program. And Shapiro and Senator McCormick. And then Sunday, absolute killer monologue, I promise you, that I'm going to deliver. I've already prepared it. And you know what, Mr. Producer? It's going to be the best monologue I've ever given. Ever. Ever. Sunday, this Sunday, 8 p.m. Eastern time, like every other Sunday and Saturday. Plus two great guests. We have General Jack Keane, who's back from 11 days in the Middle East. He went to Israel, he went to Gaza, he went to Lebanon. And Mark Penn is really a great guy. He's a moderate Democrat. He worked for Clinton. He's very disgusted with what's going on. Very honorable and honest individual. He'll give us a rundown on the midterms. He thinks it's very close. Very close. And go either way. And we could get slaughtered too, but he wants you to understand what's taking place, and I think you'll feel a little bit better. That's not why he's doing it, by the way. So we'll have General Jack Keane, and we'll have Mark Penn on Sunday with what I believe will be the best monologue I've ever given. So don't miss us on Saturday. Don't miss us on Sunday. It should be appointment TV. It really should, and for most of you it is. But set your DVR or your recording device right now. So no matter what you're doing, maybe you have a birthday, maybe you have a, I don't know, football game to go to, baseball game to go to, whatever you have, you're going to want to see these shows, if not live, certainly later in the evening. So I want to encourage you to check it out. Ashley Hinson. She's significantly behind. She's potentially. That's not true. She may be significantly behind in Iowa. She's a Republican. And she was at a campaign event today. Cut five, go.
1: It's why I've called for an immediate and successful end to the war in Iran so that families can see some relief at the pump.
0: Okay, with all due respect, and she can campaign any way she wants. That is absurd. An immediate and successful end of the war in Iran. I don't even know what that means. I'm sure if the president could have an immediate and successful end of the war in Iran, it would have been done or is being done. Go on.
1: And why I've rolled out a plan to suspend the gas tax, pause diesel exports, expand E15 year-round, make that the law of the land, create a diesel rebate and relief program to help our farmers and our truckers who are currently feeling the impact of crushing diesel prices.
0: I don't think that's a bad idea. And I think suspending the gas tax, which is a live-in idea that I've posted a couple of times now, and I've just posted again and said I'm all for this, is a great idea. And I think Republicans should urge the state governments, whether it's a Republican governor, Democrat governor, whatever the legislature is, to suspend the sales tax on a gallon of gasoline at the pump immediately. And they should be campaigning on this, and they should be arguing for it. Immediately, in my view, in that respect, I agree with her 100%. She's right. Why is it that Jamie Raskin is always on cable TV, whether it's CNN or MSLSD? And the reason is, of course, he is a Marxist revolutionary, as his father was. Mr. Producer, would you please open your microphone briefly? We have asked, again, Mr. Raskin to come on the program for the 50th time. You got another response, and what did they say?
2: They said they'll get back to me, but that's what they did the last time.
0: They're always going to get back to us. He's a lying pack of hyenas. That's what he is. He's a hemorrhotic, a.k.a. a human hemorrhoid, a hemorrhotic. Raskin is a coward. I'm prepared to debate any of these leftists on the Constitution. Again, we don't debate podcasters. We don't give them, you know, the attention that they crave. They're mostly morons. Not all. A couple of them are my buddies, but most of them are morons. Raskin is a dangerous man and a coward. We'll be right back.
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4: News, I'm Tom Rigotti. President Trump and Chinese President Xi Jinping have concluded 2 days of meetings as part of an official state visit. Fox's Aisha Hosni has more from Capitol Hill.
5: The U.S. official tells Fox that President Trump and President Xi discussed the economy, trade, super intelligence, and cooperation on a number of issues of shared importance. But there have been zero announcements on any of these topics.
4: President Trump says the two did talk about Iran, an ally of China. The Northeast is preparing for heavy rain and gusty winds as a nor'easter will batter the coast this weekend.
6: We've got four successive high tide cycles where tides will be running as much as 3 feet above normally dry ground and massive beach erosion already.
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0: All right. Higgy Ministries. We love Higgy Ministries. You cannot understand what's happening in the Middle East by watching a few minutes of TV or scrolling social media, folks. The headlines give you the explosion. They don't give you the history. They don't give you how we got here or what's coming next. They don't give you the truth either. Israel sits at the center of a conflict with consequences far beyond the region. Consequences to you and me. The real threat of a wider war, all of it is on the line. That's why Pastor John Hagee, a truly, truly great man, wrote The Middle East Conflict. Now, if you want to understand the forces driving this war, you need the history. 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You know, the Democrats massively increased the debt, and then they blame the Republicans. They increased the debt by trillions of dollars with the phony inflation reduction law that massively increased inflation and was a massive, outrageous expense for phony climate change. Is the climate change since they spent $2 trillion, ladies and gentlemen? Yeah, there's a nor'easter about to hit the East Coast. It's working its way up the coast. And I'm sorry to say, the Jersey coast, the New York coast, already North Carolina, Virginia, you're going to get clobbered. I don't know how bad it's going to be, but I've been listening, and you really need to be prepared. If you can't go somewhere, if that's where you're going to be, then I would move things to the second floor of your house if you have a second floor. Get everything out of the basement to the extent you can get your most valuable pieces, your most valuable things off the first floor, and you have a second floor, I would do that too. This is what I do, just common sense. And your bathrooms can be used more for the doing than you know what. You can also put things in the tub because there's no windows there, at least for most people. But I was talking about the debt. New York Post, Trump cancels nearly $1 billion in funding for illegal immigrants and race-focused programs in a new pocket rescission. Now, I want to show you what kind of guts this president has. This just happened an hour ago. President Trump ordered the cancellation just an hour ago of $810 million in congressionally appropriated funding, including large sums meant for illegal immigrants and race-focused programs in the second pocket rescission in 49 years, the Post has learned. You see, they're looking at ways to do things that are legal and constitutional but exceptional. Because he knows the Democrats are going to come in with a bulldozer and bulldoze through the Constitution. All their talk about the niceties of the law, about one provision or another of the Constitution, they don't mean it. They're going to bulldoze right through it. So you cannot say that Donald Trump isn't trying to deal with the debt when he's removed 250,000 federal positions. You cannot say he hasn't been trying to deal with the debt when he had Doge and Elon Musk working overtime for weeks at a time to cut waste, fraud, and abuse and spending. You cannot say he's not concerned about the debt when tonight he's taken steps to save us $1 billion going to illegal aliens and race-focused programs. The act eliminates 11 pools of unspent money at seven federal departments and agencies as part of a drive-by fiscal hawks to whittle down executive branch expenses. Doesn't sound like English, but that's their sentence. In accordance with the Congressional Budget and Empowerment Control Act of 1974, I herewith report 11 rescissions of budget authority totaling $810 million, the president wrote in a notice to the Speaker of the House, Mike Johnson. The proposed rescissions affect programs of the Department of Commerce, Education, Health and Human Services, Homeland Security, Housing and Urban Development, and Justice, as well as international assistance programs. A pocket rescission is proposed cancellation of congressionally mandated spending that occurs so late in the federal fiscal year that it takes effect regardless of legislative pushback. In other words, what happens here and the reason for it is a good one. All this unspent money up to September 30th, that's the last day of the fiscal year. The bureaucracies try to push it out as fast as they can so they never have to reduce their spending or their budgets for the next round of budgeting next fiscal year. So the baseline is always what they've already spent. And so they spend as fast as they can in the last few weeks of the fiscal year, right up to September 30th. And I remember when they tried this in the Reagan administration, and we were told to be on the lookout and hit the brakes. What this president has done, when is 50 years ago, Rich? What is that? 1976. And so it's been 49 years, I guess, 1977, give or take. And this president's doing that. With just 5 days before the fiscal year ends on September 30, the White House OMB identified areas where funds arguably are no longer needed or contrary to Trump's policies. And the largest pot, over $500 million, appropriated to HHS to provide social services to illegal immigrants. Why do we do this? Including through grants to non-governmental organizations, boy, do they rip us off, was deemed to be no longer necessary because of the near elimination of illegal border crossings in the past year. That's smart. Some of the organizations that had received funds through the program drew controversy over their political connections to Democrats and their alleged tolerance of child abuse. The next largest sum being eliminated, $70 million, was allocated to fellowships and grants for foreign academics and students in the U.S. Some of that funding drew conservative qualms when it was discovered to be flowing to transgender-focused projects. There are many ways to save money, aren't there, America? Another $56 million is being yanked from the Department of Housing and Urban Development program from outside organizations, outside groups. Boy, outside groups Do they make a fortune off us or what? They provide housing counseling. Housing counseling? Does that mean we're counseling houses, Mr. Producer? Which instead allegedly fueled DEI-centric agendas of Democrat-linked racial advocacy groups such as Unidos U.S. and the National Urban League. These left-wing groups, these ethnic groups, boy, do they make out like bandits. A sum of $28 million being withdrawn from HHS grants deemed wasteful, duplicative, sometimes outright harmful, and blatantly ideological. And it goes on. This is why you elect Republican presidents. This is why you elected Donald Trump. This is why you elected Donald Trump. He is a fiscal conservative. Not only that, he's a cultural conservative in ways that other presidents have never been, to be perfectly honest about it. He's taking on things that nobody else has taken on. That's the truth. He has taken on issues that nobody else will take on. From Iran. You look at Latin America. Ladies and gentlemen, one of these days I have to do a show on Latin America. It's just incredible what he's done in our hemisphere. It is the Donroe Doctrine, not the Monroe Doctrine. It clearly is the Donroe Doctrine. From the Panama Canal to Venezuela to what's happening in Cuba right now to Peru and Bolivia to Chile, Argentina, Costa Rica, Colombia, Honduras, Ecuador, El Salvador. These are all countries that are now run by conservatives. And they and other countries in Latin America, spearheaded by the president, are focused on drug cartels and other national security and important issues of that kind. I mean, spectacular what's been going on in our hemisphere. It's the most underreported story of all. It truly is. And what he did with Venezuela and Maduro, in one of the most incredible military operations, and what he's doing right now with Cuba, he's strangling that regime. And apparently our State Department's in discussions now with Castro's grandson. Isn't it amazing how these communist regimes are handed from father to son and from son to grandson? It's just sick. Like North Korea. Like North Korea. I'll be right back.
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0: Don't forget, Life, Liberty, and Levin tomorrow night, 8 p.m. Eastern on Fox. 8 p.m. Eastern on Fox. Please set your DVR or whatever recording device you use. I don't want you to miss it. And same with Sunday night, 8 p.m. Eastern time. We have great guests. Tomorrow night, Ben Shapiro and Senator Dave McCormick, two good friends. They haven't been on in a long time. Sunday night, General Jack Keane, fresh back from the Middle East. He went into Lebanon, he went into Gaza, he went into other parts of Israel. And he's a superb expert on these things. And our buddy Mark Pent, who's going to take a look at the landscape out there and give us a take on what he sees happening. I think it's going to be a little more sober. But still, we always run like we're behind, right? Whether it's a military operation or political campaign, always run from behind. I'm not Nostradamus. I can't tell you what's going to happen, and it doesn't matter. What matters is that you turn out and vote in big as numbers as possible. And both Saturday, but especially Sunday, I'm going to make it my task to make the case as strongly as I can about this election and about you, Mr. and Mrs. America. Let me tell you about Cozy Earth. 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And if you see a post-purchase survey, please be sure to mention that you heard about Cozy Earth right here on my show, on the Mark Levin Show. We appreciate it. Oh, yeah. Do I want to ruin the evening with a couple of clips from Jamie Raskin, Mr. Producer? What do you think? I don't think we should. I think we should tell Jamie to go to hell. There's actually some very good clips of Jamie being the commie that he is. Then we have Lawrence Tribe. I didn't know he's still hanging around, but I want to take this on. Lawrence Tribe. Old professors never die. They just become lame-brained, that's all. Cut 9, go.
1: The basic point of a press pass was violated. A press pass is not just a piece of property that you frame like a trophy and hang up. What the district court said in its order at around 1 in the morning was that a binding precedent of the D.C. Circuit dating to 1977, which is binding on this court and which followed Supreme Court precedent, establishes that a White House press pass is a form of liberty.
0: All right, hold on. There's no Supreme Court decision that flat out says it's a liberty right. And folks, most of you aren't judges, most of you aren't lawyers, and you don't need to be. Something's called a liberty right. That is a concoction. There's certain specific rights in the Bill of Rights. But to just blithely say, that's a liberty right. What's a liberty right? Your right to a White House pass. And once you get it, you know, unless you're committing an act of arson or something, you get to keep it. It belongs to you and your news organization. That is nuts. Is that how a judge operates in his or own courtroom? That they tell the press or a journalist, you can have access to the courtroom, you'll have to present some credentials, and then as a result of that, unless there's some national security issue or something like that, they can't tell the journalist to get out of the courtroom? How many judges do that? How about Congress? Is that how Congress operates? But it even doesn't matter. I have studied the Constitution, I'll be perfectly honest with you, more than anybody, any professor, anybody else. A liberty right is a concoction. You have a right under the First Amendment, freedom of the press. Freedom of the press is not being denied to any one of these news outlets. Access to a limited amount of space, a limited number of passes, is being limited by this White House, as it is free to do. That doesn't mean that these news organizations can't report on Trump, can't follow him around, can't be there at the UN or outside of Mar-a-Lago or wherever he is at some event. It has nothing to do with the First Amendment. That's why they come up with, oh, it's a property right under the Due Process Clause of the Fifth Amendment. No, it's not. It's a liberty right under the First Amendment. What does that mean? I'll be right back.
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5: Nearly $1 billion in spending approved by Congress, using a rare and contested power to cut funding for immigrant services and diversity-focused initiatives. For a third time, the Supreme Court has turned away an attempt to use a new Missouri congressional map backed by President Trump, halting a federal appeals court ruling that would have revived the Republican-friendly map for the November election. The administration can move forward on a federal voter database intended to root out non-citizen citizen voters.
6: A Supreme Court order lists restrictions on the Department of Homeland Security's SAVE program. The court's three liberal justices dissented. A lower court had put the program on hold, finding it could violate privacy rights and wrongly remove voters from voting rolls. The SAVE program allows states to verify voter eligibility through DHS and other federal records. States' use of the program is voluntary, and it's unclear if the Supreme Court